0: few weeks with Wemby, Rob G.
1: Yeah, in more ways than one, because Victor Wembanyama, depending on which series you tuned into, and especially in these NBA finals, either looked like the single greatest player we had ever seen, or he looked like a 22-year-old making his first run in the playoffs. There was no in-between, it felt like. Mm-hmm. And of course, throughout the postseason, he had controversial comments, controversial plays, and he didn't seem to ever have any kind of remorse about anything he did or said on or off the court, including after they lose game five, unceremoniously gentleman sweep. Wemby had the audacity to point out that, you know what? I still feel like we dominated that series.
2: One of many things I learned is the margin of error is very, very thin. Our domination stints are absolute. We absolutely dominated for most of the series, but our errors, our mistakes are punished so hard that we can't have ups and downs like this so much, you know. The ups are okay. The downs is the reason we lost.
3: There you go.
4: Well, and then after that, he said, I'll see you guys.
3: Never.
4: Never. Yeah. I don't quite get that part of it all, but listen, I'm going to go here. This is what we love to do in life, in sports in particular, Kerry. We love mm-hmm. to have somebody that the roller coaster ride, the ups, the downs. We love you, then we hate you. We might hate you for a while even.
3: Yeah.
4: And then we love you again, and then we can, and depending on how it ends, we might hate you again. We'll see how it ends. It works out at the end for you.
3: Yeah.
4: And I say that to say, to me, that's where I think Wemby starting to fall. First year or so, it was like, oh, I don't really know. I don't know what to see. It's not like we saw a bunch of highlights of him. And, you know, you're unfamiliar, if you will. Okay,
3: yeah.
4: This will be an interesting ride. Then you start to see he's good. Then this year it goes into, yo, this dude is a problem. He might be the best we ever seen when it's all said and done. He's scary good. Mm-hmm. And then we love the passion.
3: Mm-hmm.
4: Right? Oh, he cares. Look at him. He's crying in the Olympics. And he's mad. He wants to bring the pain to the All-Star game. And you're loving all of this. And I've sat right where you are. And I said, I love how outspoken he is, how honest. He'll tell you, hey, I think I should be the best. He sat down with Malik Andrews. He'll be like, who's better than me? She'll be like, oh, dang, you're so blunt. And he's like, yeah, I don't know, who's better than you? Name him. Who yeah. you think better than me? When yeah. I'm healthy, ain't nobody better than me. I love it. But I think we've gone from now where it's the Anakin Skywalker to Darth Vader.
3: Okay.
4: Hear me out.
3: I'm listening.
4: Anakin Skywalker is this young Jedi, talented, learning the game and thinking he's going to be, you know, this guy that's Obi-Wan Kenobi is teaching him. He's learning. And you see, oh, man, look at this dude. It's fun. You love him. But then he sells his soul, right? And he becomes Darth Vader. But watch this, though. Darth Vader, while he's the villain, kind of the villain we all love. And I say that because Wemby, this is what happens. All the stuff that we love you for becomes the thing that we start to despise you for.
3: Yeah.
4: And all that we love, he's honest. He said, I should have MVP. Look at him. He's mad at SGA. And he keeps talking. And he keeps talking.
3: Mm-hmm.
4: And everybody's like, all right, you're saying too much. You know you're losing. No, you got mollywopped. You know, you're choked. And you're not admitting it. And you're finding ways out. And you're kind of making excuses. And you keep saying, oh, everybody knows we're going to win. Everybody knows we're coming back. And it's like, ah, that stuff starts to work against you.
3: Yep.
4: You start to be tough and passionate. We like that. But now you're elbowing guys. And you're elbowing this guy, and you're pushing Brunson down, and you're putting your feet under people, and you're getting into it and tussling, and you know, and it starts to become, right? You're starting to not like it. You don't speak to the reporters.
3: Yeah.
4: A couple of games back.
3: Mm-hmm.
4: You walk out. You don't speak to reporters. You're the same one always looking for a microphone and answering questions. Now, all of a sudden, you ain't got nothing to say to reporters.
3: Mm-hmm.
4: You don't shake hands afterwards. You're crying on the podium when you lose to Chet and them back in the 19U. But I'm serious, Kerry. This is how this works. Oh, he's so passionate. He's crying. Look at the Kerry. Now it starts to work against you. Because
3: yeah.
4: Look at him crying. He always losing something. He's losing in the 19 under. Losing in the Olympics. Losing in the midseason tournament thing. Losing in the finals. And this is how I think I was watching this and starting to see how it starts to shift. What's the first thing they say? Why are you shooting so many threes, Rob G? Why are you on post up? Man, we already crowned him too early. He ain't all that. Man, he nice, but he ain't that nice. Look at him. Can't even shake hands with him. Sore loser.
3: Yeah.
4: And I think I was watching this. Like, this is where Anakin Skywalker turns into Darth Vader, where all the stuff that you kind of liked about him and his greatest fear of maybe I'm not the, you know, best ever and maybe I'm not that guy, it starts to happen. And I'm not saying people hate him.
3: Yeah.
4: That's why I said Darth Vader is like that. Because if you say, who's your favorite character?

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0: definitely had a run. It was good to be outside.
1: You're right, man. I told people keep an eye on him.
0: Oh, here we go. Hey, I got a Glock in my Rari. Hey, 17 shots. That was out of line.
1: Yeah,
0: Alex, that was so out of line.
1: Why?
0: He was going to come on the show, too. Now he ain't coming on the show now. Kelvin Washington, Kerry Rose, and Farrah on this Magic City Monday. AD Antonio Daniels joining us in about 7 minutes or so. Fetty Wap will not be joining us.
1: Never know.
0: You never know. You never know.
2: He said, keep your eye on the prize. He said,
1: sorry.
0: You didn't let him bring you.
2: He did. Sorry.
0: Yeah. 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All right, let's take a few calls here. I just thought Wemby came out a little blemished in a few different ways. He's still going to be great. He's going to be a perennial all-star, mm-hmm. win a couple MVPs, probably get back to the finals. Heavy on the probably, bro. I say it because everybody always guaranteed. You never know. You do never know.
2: You do not.
0: All right, let's get some phone calls. 877-99 on Fox. Who we got?
2: Let's see who we got. We got MJ in New Orleans. You're on with the Odd Couple, man. How are you?
3: What up? What up?
0: What's up, man?
2: Beignet,
3: half,
2: brother.
3: Half of the Odd Couple, 3.5. What up, Terry?
2: What's up, baby?
3: Shout out to Rob G also and the Odd Mob, man. A lot of people don't mention the Odd Mob. What up to my Odd Mob peeps?
0: There you go.
2: Shout out to the Odd Mob.
3: I'm one that believes it starts at the top, and the bulk of this falls on money-making Mitch. It's on his watch.
2: I love the game.
0: A little paid in full, huh?
2: I love the game. They going to remember me?
3: Everybody wants to compare themselves to that Michael Jordan guy, but he took his lumps. Magic took his lumps. Bird took their lumps. Kobe took his lumps. So a lot of these people that want to be the face of the NBA and think it's all, you know, jokes and you know, just this, that, and the dirt, they don't know the work that it comes with that. So, yes, you have to shake hands. You have to shake hands, kiss babies, the whole nine. Mm-hmm. So, yes, that's a blemish on his record. I don't want to hear anything about this young stuff because players are coming to the league much younger. They come to the league 19, 20, 21, 22. So when you come in the league, it's no longer the 3 years of college, 4 years of college type thing where people had to wait and fit in and play roles. So, no, the young thing that's fading out, I'm not trying to hear that. I didn't watch that last game because losing my 29 points, that's something I just could not faster than Calvin. I know you won high school championships. So, you know, different things like that. And I definitely couldn't ride with Rob because I don't know what Rob is. Rob don't take a Geritol some days, man. He just being that like Waldorf or Astoria or both from the Memphis. So, yeah, man. Wemby got to get his act together, man. I think Swiper, a.k.a. Fox, man. I think that project is
0: Swiper
3: over.
0: Is crazy. Shout out the door to Explorer. I peep what you did there. Hey, MJ, let me get some. No, I appreciate you, MJ. I love that.
3: That's your thing, man. Have a great one.
0: Swiper, no swiping. All right, let's get to it. Shout out to MJ. I need some of them, man. Beignet is from New Orleans. FedEx him. Who we got?
2: Oh, we got Ted in Lake Tahoe. You're on with the Odd Couple, man. How are ya?
0: I got to get to Lake Tahoe. I still haven't been yet.
4: Yo, what's up, guys? How's it going, man?
0: Going great, man. Well, thank you.

0: Hey, so I loved hearing the Star Wars thing that you're talking about. Are any of you guys pretty Star Wars savvy? I got another twist on it.
1: Depends on how deep you're going to go. I ain't going to act like I'm just, go ahead.
0: It's real shallow. But, game four, I'm waiting for somebody to bust out some kind of a meme, or maybe it's going to be in a 2026 finals recap or something, where instead of R2-D2 showing up and projecting a hologram, maybe it's Spike Lee projecting a hologram of somebody saying, like, hey, what is it? This is our most desperate hour. Help me, OG Ananobi.
1: Hey.
0: You're our only hope. You know, and then OG got that game winner at the end, right?
2: Yeah, that's dope. I like that.
1: How did I miss the obvious? OG Juan Kenobi just sitting there. I'm tripping. What's wrong with me?
0: I hear you, man. Yeah, so I'm waiting for somebody creative, to bust that out in a meme or an animation or something.
2: Ted, you may have to do that.
1: Elijah Sager, HRU. They'll get on top of that, man. Hey, appreciate it. Thank you. He didn't go full on nerd level with. See, at my other job, Spectrum. Like, they'll go full nerd on me. Like, you know, and I got a nerd level. Like, I can't keep up with all. They're like, comic book edition 113. He said on page 11. I'm like, all right, hold on. R2-D2.
3: No, I just went to Kerry Rhodes' startup before his game.
1: All right. Yeah. You're getting right about here. It's my level. Don't go any deeper than this. Let's take one more. 877-99 on Fox. Who we got?
2: So we got one more. We got one more in the chamber. Yeah, we got Andrew in Bakersfield. You're on with the Odd Couple, man. How are ya?
4: What's up, guys? Reflection K.
1: What's good?
4: You got two Ks. I didn't want to say KK.
1: Yeah, don't do that. Don't hit us with the three-piece.
2: Yeah, you got one more. You got one more left.
1: One more, and I was going to know something. I was going to be on my way to Bakersfield.
5: You're fired.
4: So I don't think Wimby's dirty. I think he's in the process of learning the balance between self-defense, aggressiveness, mm-hmm. and acting out. Mm-hmm. Now, I think at the beginning of game two, I think it was, he should have gone right before the tip and shook all of the Knicks' hands. And then after that, sliced their face, so to speak. Now, I think that's all I got.
1: All right. I don't disagree with that. And I think you brought up a great example, Kerry, before we get to AD here and Steve, that LeBron, Shaq, those guys get fouled a lot. And there's an element of aggression you want to have. And even the bigs of the old days, right? They tell you, when you get taught basketball, you get the rebound, keep the elbows high. You make room, create your space. Mm-hmm. I think he'll learn that. And I think because, again, guys are going to be, they don't know how to stop him or they're trying to figure out ways. And his body's weird. So, like, if you get low, you're all in his knees. You didn't even mean to be, per se. So I think that adjustment, him, the physicality. But also, again, I just think some of the things happen when you win, we accept. And you know that in life.
2: Yes.
1: When you lose, they're problematic.
2: Yeah.
1: So him losing, him giving up leads, him missing free throws, him and the team, I'm not putting it on him. I'm just saying, and it starts to sour on you. Now you're choking. You're this. How you the best, but you choke. And I think stuff like that happens. We can ask AD that on the other side of trending. He is Steve DeSager right now. Hey, Steve.
6: Hello, let's start with the baseball because what's going on in Cincinnati right now is the Reds' Eugenio Suarez against the Mets hit a two-run homer in the first inning and a grand slam in the second. The Reds are leading 9-0 over the New York Mets in the top of the fourth, and Chase Burns is on the mound with an ERA of about 2 this season. He has 6 strikeouts in 3 1/3. Mets do have bases loaded, 1 out in the top of the fourth inning. 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The late night World Cup game in Los Angeles in a half an hour on FS1. Pre-game going right now. Iran against New Zealand. In Miami, attendance 63,000 this evening as Uruguay dominated the second half and eventually tied Saudi Arabia 1-1 the final thanks to a goal in the 80th minute. Uruguay outshot them 29-7 and dominated possession. Belgium tied Egypt on a goal in the 66th minute, 1-1 the final. Egypt still hasn't won a game in its World Cup history, 0-5 with 3 ties. And Spain, defending European champions, ranked number 2 in the world, somehow played a scoreless tie in Atlanta against Cape Verde, making its World Cup debut. Yes, 0-0 was the final. 4 games on Tuesday. The first 3 will be on Fox TV, starting with France against Senegal, 3 p.m. Eastern Time. American star Christian Pulisic practiced on the side today due to

0: His calf injury. The U.S. plays Friday in Seattle, a day game against Australia. Canada's captain, Alphonso Davies, was still limited at practice today due to a hamstring injury. Neymar of Brazil still not practicing at all, out for a month now with a calf injury. The Chicago Bulls are reportedly hiring Thiago Splitter as their new head coach. He was the interim coach in Portland. At the College World Series, Texas eliminated Alabama today 14-2. Adrian Rodriguez hit for the cycle and had 7 RBIs. Right now, Oklahoma's lead is 4-2 over Georgia in the top of the 5th inning. And on the Major League scoreboard, Zach Wheeler and the Phils up 5-0 on the Marlins, bottom of the 6th. Nationals lead 7-3 over the Royals, bottom of the 6th. Back to you.
1: Steve, thank you. It is the Odd Couple on a Magic City Monday. 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I was just telling you all about Kalshi. All right, before we get back to AD here in a little bit, get us updated on what we've been saying with these matches real quick, Alex. Just give us a little quick World Cup update.
2: Well, it's good to be back in the studio with you, Kelvin and Kerry Rhodes. A big fan of you on the pitch, Kerry. Maybe next time we get you to play actual football. But as we're speaking today, I've noticed that many people are especially excited for Norway's performance tomorrow afternoon because a man named Holland is making his first perfect debut on the pitch here on the World Cup stage. Many people are calling him maybe the Gold Boot nominee. I say don't get too excited yet. We still haven't seen the greats like Cristiano Ronaldo, Lionel Messi, and my personal favorite to see what you and I States can do with their move forward. But it ended in 1-1 with Uruguay and Egypt. We're moving forward to the game at hand coming up with I'm not sure if I want to say this out loud, but I'm kind of nervous for this game coming up because many people are not sure exactly what to expect. I think this might be another, unfortunately, nil-nil.
1: That's one thing we were talking about, Kerry. You kind of got to enjoy the nil-nil. You got to enjoy the sweet science, exactly. the art of the game, the artistry of the game, because sometimes you're going to get a 1-1. You're going to get a nil-nil.
2: It's been a lot of that.
1: And you kind of got to be like, yeah, no, that was good.
2: Yeah. It's not good.
1: No, that was good.
2: I like the game. It's not good.
3: Yeah, Kelvin, you got excited looking at Leonard Fournette running down the field.
1: Dude.
3: That's all you're like, who was that running back out there? He was big. He was
1: no, you hit the nail on the head. I thought that was Leonard Fournette. I'm like, did he leave the NFL to go play soccer?
2: Can you imagine?
1: My gosh. No, it's been fun. No, I've been keeping watching over the weekends, watching a little bit as well. You know, and I want to act like I'm Mr. You know, football or soccer. But I mean, it's been fun, man, and getting into it. My daughters have been into it as well.
3: Your daughter play?
1: Yeah, my oldest, but this year the school we're at, fourth grade so this coming year when they. You can get into it now, like with the school. So obviously she did a little soccer shots around the way, but interested to see if she really locks in this school year.
2: You know what's crazy though?
1: What's
2: up to this point of World Cup play, it's still crazy to say USA looks like the best team still.
1: Was it the competition though?
2: Say what?
1: Was it the competition? You know what I mean? Is that part of it?
2: Yes and no, because we still haven't seen like Messi play.
1: Yeah, that's true.
2: We haven't seen Ronaldo. We haven't seen Holland tomorrow play. It's just like seeing Spain and them sitting like a lot of their starters for their first game. It's just questionable. Like, it's not like you need to have load management in the World Cup, you know?
1: Well, the only thing I've heard is they're kind of trying to play the long game. Like, all right, well, long as we tie or we should be able to beat these teams or at least, you know, nil-nil them. And then that way we got our guys, everybody's healthy in it because it – you know, it will start to get more points later.
3: Those tiebreakers can come into effect as well, though. So you gotta be careful about that.
2: Because then it goes down to, like, goal differential. If you scored more goals, Spain got nothing and tied. Like, I don't know about you, but I don't want to be like the Spurs and just assume I'm going to win something, you know?
1: Well, you know what? And that's why, Alex, they say you don't like sports. I think it's a lie.
2: Oh, I love sports.
1: Because I think you just segued me to a topic I want to go with.
2: That's what I do here.
1: While we got a few minutes. Rob G, you can hop in on this one, too. The assumption, and I'm guilty of it, too. I'm guilty of it as well, where we go, man, so-and-so will be back. Now, I think it's more visible in the NBA than, like, football because you played it. Football's crazy, right? There's no guarantee.
3: No.
1: You can go to first to worst or worst to first in a
3: quick.
1: Heartbeat.
3: Quick, yeah.
1: We suck. We're in the Super Bowl.
3: Yep.
1: We're in the Super Bowl. We lose. Man, we'll be right back, man. All we're going to do is a little tweet. Never get back.
3: 3-13.
1: Exactly. Happens
2: all
1: the time.
2: You know what's a perfect example of that? Is Ephraim Salaam.
1: Ephraim Salaam. Well, yes, but
2: his first season was in the Super Bowl.
1: Exactly.
2: Never went back.
1: Never went back. And great. I'm glad you mentioned that. Somebody who doesn't like sports.
2: that's why we had to stop doing Texas Sour.
1: Right. That's a good point. We had to retire. We found out that

0: streets found out you do like sports.
1: He knew sports.
0: But I use that as an example because I'm guilty of, oh, man, Wimby's going to be there. And if you make me put money on it right now, my money is on he will. He'll be back to the finals. I expect him, if he has a, let's just make it in the middle, like a 14-year career. I mean, not 23, maybe not 10, you know, somewhere 14 years. I expect him to get two. You know what I mean? Just his talent, what he brings, once he gets better, once he, his team around, I expect him to get two. Like, that's kind of the baseline.
1: Kevin, you expect him to get two. What if he stays the same? Like, what if this is the best Wimby we're going to see? I'm sure he's going to get better.
0: Lowering it then to, I fully expect one, and I fully expect him to get back to two finals.
1: Even at this level?
0: At this level.
1: Okay.
0: Because he's just too good. He cares too much. Defensively is a freaking nightmare. He ruins the entire game plan. It takes you a game or two to figure out.
1: Yeah,
0: all right,
1: no
0: what
1: question.
0: Shots can we get? Finally, you saw Jalen Brunson get comfortable. Shooting over him, layups over. It just took, all right, wait, what's the distance? It's like, you know, take when you golf and take the little grass, throw it in the wind. What's the wind? Okay, let me lick my finger. You had to figure out what was what with him. And I think you're able to do that in a seven-game series. Mm-hmm. But if this was his peak for some reason, as you're saying, I would expect him to for sure get one and at least get back twice.
1: And if he elevates to the alien
0: now
1: that we think he is.
0: I expect two.
1: Uh-huh.
0: Maybe you go three. You lose another one, but you go two more. Right. But the reason I say that, that's just my expectation. Again, it's the reason why I didn't pick them to win, is watching the NBA and the way the NBA works.
1: Yeah.
0: Usually when you see that guy that becomes a Don Dada, Bird, Magic, Kareem, Jordan, LeBron, they get one.
1: Mm-hmm.
0: They might not get a bunch. Joker got one. Giannis got one. You can get one in the league when you're that guy.
1: Yeah.
0: You get a five-year period where that you're that guy, you can sneak in one. And you're that guy, you go multiple. LeBron, Steph, Kobe, you know that. But and Wimby should be that ilk. The only reason why I say the hesitancy, if you'd asked me 5 years ago, I'd be, oh, Wimby, I'd have put everything on it. Put the baby, but put the house on it. The reason why I'm hesitant now, the second apron and the way it's structured, and guys are coming in so early now that by the time they're 23, 24, it's like, for instance, Dylan Harper's 20. Have you seen him play? Did he look like a normal 20-year-old to you?
1: He is not a normal 20-year-old, no.
0: So by the time it's like, does he dip? Excuse me. Somebody might want to pay me an incredible, do I want to stay here and work it out? Or do I want to go get my own team?
1: 100%.
0: And that's why I'm like, it's no given. Oh, he'll win a bunch. It's like, dude, the Thunder are sitting there saying, man, if J-Dub played, we win.
1: Mm-hmm.
0: It took y'all seven. He only played 53, 54 minutes the entire series.
1: Yep.
0: So the Thunder, do they bounce back? Do the Thunder make a crazy move? Chet, Jalen Williams, and a couple of picks and bring Giannis in.
1: Yeah.
0: You know what I mean? The Celtics find a way to do something, regroup it. So my point is the assumption that it's just, this isn't the era. If you look, somebody put up, there's a great picture of like the 70s, 60s, 70s, 80s, 90s, 2000s, 2010s, and then now the 2020s.
1: Yeah.
0: You had multiple repeats, right? The 80s was like Lakers, Celtics. Lakers. Yep. Philly, Laker, you know, and then you go to the Lakers in the 90s. I mean, the 90s with Bulls. Bulls. Rockets. Bulls. You had where teams were repeating.
1: Yep.
0: And you kind of knew those teams are going to be there. It's not like that now. 8 years in a row.
1: A different champ.
0: There's no guarantee. Mm-hmm. You get, Rob G, you get what I'm saying? You feel me on that? Or?
2: Yeah, absolutely. But I will say with Victor Wembanyama specifically is, to Carey's point, if he never gets any better, just in terms of his skills, stay the same.
1: Yep.
2: I'll take the over on 1.5.
1: You'll still take the over.
2: Just because.
0: Getting back or rings?
2: Rings. Because this specific series and the way he lost, his skills could be the exact same, but his maturity level is going to be different. Mm-hmm. He's going to get into situations and be like, hey, I don't need to settle for an 18-foot pull-up. Yep. I'll just get to the rim. Mm-hmm. And I don't have to develop a left hand. I can shoot 35% from three just the same way I did this season. And just be the same player, but be more mature, seasoned, a veteran. Because you said about these Knicks. These Knicks, I don't think, are skill-wise better than they were last year, 2 years, 3 years ago.
1: Right.
2: But they have cohesion. They're battle-tested. They know what they want to do and what they don't want to do in certain situations.
0: And Mike Brown, to his credit, unleashed a little bit more offensively.
2: Absolutely. But, like, these Spurs, just in terms of talent, even with the second apron, the main three guys are going to be there. And unless they pull a James Harden for at least the next 3, 4, 5 years. So I think with them losing and losing the way they did is going to be even better for them. It's going to raise the ceiling even higher.
1: Well, the one thing I'm going to say about the Spurs, and I don't know if you guys agree with me or not, but I don't think they're going to win until they get a real four.
2: They need size on the
1: They need a power forward.
2: They have all small guards and a 7'11" center.
1: Yeah, they're

0: putting all the attention of
1: 7-Eleven centers.
0: No,
1: it was
0: no.
1: really a three, which is crazy.
0: No, they're putting all the attention on Wemby to do all the dirty work. And so when you talk about being the dirty player, they're asking him to be more physical. They're asking him to do these the dirty work things where you need a guy to do that for him. And I think that'll be the biggest difference for them, in my opinion. So as they're this iteration of them, because people always say, what's their small ball lineup? This is it.
1: Yeah.
0: They're starting five. Four, they're all under 6'7".
1: Yep. They're starting four wings out and then Wemby, yes. who really a 7'6" wing. Let me ask you this. Do you do something to go get a guy like you're referring to like a Draymond? Dirty, not dirty, you know, but he'll do the dirty work. Well, he dirty is. He'll strangle you. He'll choke you. He'll stomp on you. But yeah. my point is, he is dirty.
2: Castle plays physical.
0: He does. He's too small.
1: No, they're small. We just mean a physical.
2: Couldn't you just say we don't necessarily need an enforcer? We just need guys who are 6'7" and up.
0: Yeah, I don't say that. I'm not meaning just enforcer.
1: But what I meant was Draymond is the things you would say. Veteran.
0: Yep.
1: Play defense. He keeps up with the trend of that.
0: Yep.
1: Can rebound, you know he's a triple-double guy, and can guard bigs, even though he's undersized.
0: I know what you mean,
1: But that type of guy. Because that's what they were missing, right? At time to time, they needed that. They needed that Horace Grant guy that the Bulls needed. And when he left, they were like, we got to go get a Rodman.
0: That's what they need.
1: Yeah.
0: And then that takes, and what that does is, we talk about they're going to be back for the next couple of years. The chemistry of this team is off the charts.
1: Don't tell that to De'Aaron Fox.
0: We got so many ways we can go with this because they don't make it to the finals without De'Aaron Fox. A terrible finals, 100%, but they don't make it either. If he doesn't come back against OKC, they lose to OKC.
1: I don't disagree. He got jumped on the team bus.
0: But see, Kelvin, that's the thing. So, like, you talk about Darth Vader, you talk about De'Aaron Fox sucking now. Like, this is... Bruh. This is where we are. It's so...
1: No, this is where he is. Bro, I like De'Aaron Fox. I always said, man, everybody always talking about Lonzo. Remember, it was a De'Aaron Fox or Lonzo?
0: Yeah, yeah.
1: I'm like, De'Aaron Fox is the one. But, man.
0: It was bad.
1: You can have a bad series and still be a good player. De'Aaron Fox is a fine player. That was a rough series. Come on.
0: Oh, of course. I agree. Right, it was rough.
1: All right. Rob G's got some college football news he's going to give us. We'll get it to you next. It is the Odd Couple. Carries in for Rob, Kelvin Washington on a Magic City Monday, Fox Sports Radio.
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0: It's your birthday. Hey, who's that there rocking?
1: Boy, this was one of those ones. Fox Sports Radio, Kelvin Washington, Gary Rose on a Magic City Monday. He is, of course, in for Rob today. 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And so make sure you take full advantage of that. Say something, say something. We'll give you an update. We got Iran and New Zealand here coming up in less than 10 minutes. We'll give you an update on that.
2: Iran, number one.
1: Are they?
2: I'm hoping.
1: All right. Well,
2: they could use it right now.
1: They could use it right now. Well, listen, they're in L.A., and Rob G was telling us, obviously, when you're mixing politics with sports, you got a friend, you got a homie that got some free tickets.
2: What?
1: Yeah.
2: What do I got to do?
1: I'm not being funny. I mean, listen, a lot of it's political, right? A lot of people don't want to. We're in the middle of a war with Iran.
2: Are we?
1: Peace. See, here you go. I'm just telling you where it is.
2: I don't know. I just grew up not putting myself in other people's business.
1: Yeah. And so I would imagine there's a lot of people who don't feel comfortable, don't want to go. So there's that. But speaking of OPN, other people's news, and other people, OPB, I mean, other people's business, we're going to go to Steve DeSager. We got some college football business here, Steve.
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4: Well, he's been in the news for quite a bit now. Quarterback Brendan Sorsby of Texas Tech, as NFL Network put it, well, his college career is over. The fight is over. He is headed to the NFL. NFL Network and many others now reporting that Sorsby is applying to enter the NFL supplemental draft. Just today, the NCAA asked an appeals court for an expedited resolution. Don't wait till after the college football season. Before it kicks off, can you give us a ruling? That district judge, they said in Texas, overstepped in granting Sorsby that temporary injunction, allowing him to return to college football. Apparently, college football is not his future.
1: Mm. Yeah, and I thought, thank you, Steve, that he got off, Kerry, and you and I don't think we had a chance to talk about it. I thought he got off way too easy.
5: Mm-hmm.
1: Rob and I did discuss it, because it's one thing if you found out, oh, man, he put a bet here and a bet there or something. To a bet multiple times on your team and to basically have a judge say, well, I mean, if he's not going to be good, if he's away from the team, how's he going to learn? How's he going to grow? Where's the learning in the lesson? Where's the learning in accountability?
5: Yeah.
1: Nobody expects a kid to be perfect. Nobody expects anybody to be perfect. But at a certain point, you have to accept the responsibility and accountability. And the idea that you can do that bet on the team and then just be like, well, he's going to lose so much if he's away from the team and away. That's the decision he made when he 100%. Made it. Again, not just a singular act, but multiple. So where were you on that?
5: Yeah, I think I thought he should have lost his amateur status and just go to the NFL. He's a talented enough player. Hopefully he's able to get this fixed, because this has become a problem in all sporting worlds and venues. So yes, I thought he shouldn't be playing the college football anymore.
1: Well, it'll be interesting to see too. First and foremost, bro, get your life together.
5: Yes.
1: I mean that, and I mean that sincerely. Like, get you, don't listen, because what's the point of getting to the pros, get millions of dollars if you

0: still have those demons and those issues, right? And it maybe even make it worse, exasperated. So yeah. Hope he gets his life together first and foremost. They say he's talented enough to go early, you know, first day, maybe second day, and, you know, second round, third round or something. So hopefully, again, somebody will take a chance on him and he can get his life together. But I thought that just the idea that he got a slap on the wrist from the judge was absolutely insane, in my opinion.
1: Right.
0: Carries around. We got more NBA Finals talk. We are Fox
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15: Texas Tech quarterback Brendan Sorsby is applying to enter the NFL supplemental draft, which is due to happen in July. The late game at the World Cup today in front of a huge crowd in Los Angeles, just about to kick off Iran against New Zealand. That was the site in Los Angeles of the Americans' dominant opening win on Friday. U.S. star Christian Pulisic did practice on the side in Southern California today due to his calf injury. He only played the first half of the opener. Tonight in Miami, Uruguay dominated the second half, eventually got a goal in the 80th minute to tie Saudi Arabia 1-1. Belgium tied Egypt 1-1 in Seattle, and a shocker in Atlanta, Spain in a scoreless tie, 0-0 final against Cape Verde in its World Cup debut. Not his Cardinals debut, ex-Dodgers Dustin May, 5 perfect innings, cards up 3-0, end of 5 on the Padres.
16: One guy is happily divorced. One guy is happily married. One guy gets called daddy by his 3 beautiful daughters. One guy gets called daddy after a credit card approval. One

0: One guy only covered a state high school basketball championship. One guy does voiceovers for fast food chains. One guy only eats fast food. Does this seem weird to anybody else?
1: Crazy!
0: Can this sports writer and this sports fan share a radio show without driving each other crazy? 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Sitting in for Rob Parker, here's Kelvin Washington.
2: Man, hour number three already.
3: Number three.
2: That's right, numero tres. Been a great one thus far. Kelvin Washington, Carrie Rose, who's in for Rob on this Magic City Monday. Still got a lot more to get to. Dylan Harper, some conversations about him and how he felt about how the series went as well.
4: Uh-huh.
2: We got to talk about that. Plus, we'll get into some Jalen Brunson conversation here in just a moment. But I do want to remind you, we'd like to welcome in our new affiliate. That's right, we got a new one. I'll give it up for applause for Hilo Hawaii. 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They're led President and General Manager Chris Leonard. So to all our new listeners in Hawaii, thank you for tuning in. Shout out to Hilo Hawaii. My bad, Hilo. Hilo Hawaii. I want to make sure we start off on the right foot, Hawaii. So Hilo Hawaii there, 670 AM and 98.5 FM KPUA. So we appreciate you all, our listeners. That's dope, man. Next time we go out there with the family, if somebody, oh, man. A couple in the building, that'd be awesome. So
5: you
2: we
5: know
2: appreciate
5: what, K-Dot? And shouts to their fish, their national fish. Uno uno nupu nupu apua'a. Don't ask how I know that.
2: That's
4: for getting Sarah Marshall.
2: Okay.
5: I love you.
4: Alex, I got you, brother. I am very aware of most.
5: You're so
4: I'm
5: cool.
4: I'm very aware. Yes.
5: You're so cool.
2: Look at that. All I need, y'all can have all the titles of the movie. I just need to know the fish good.
5: So
2: do I grill it? Do I Cajun it? What do I do?
5: Slow bait.
2: So shout out to them. 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
3: Mm-hmm.
2: Rob Genie, YouTubians, Odd Mob Couples.
6: Oh, I got several. You know, some of them I can't read on the air.
2: I've seen some of them.
6: Yes.
2: You have?
6: Yeah. The one I do want to point out, though. Aggravated Man 365.
2: No, I see where this is
6: negative.
2: Going.
6: All right. Here
2: aggravated
6: we go.
2: Aggravated Man.
6: He says, where's Rob Parker, B-I-C-C-C-H, at?
7: I was wrong.
2: I think he was ready to get at Rob.
4: It seems like a lot of people
2: probably
4: are ready to
2: Spurs.
4: Get at Rob.
2: Well, he did say the Spurs were not going to lose another game. And boy, did they lose. And the thing about it is, they didn't just lose. It happens, right? They lost in epic fashion.
4: Yes.
2: 29-point leads, I should say.
4: 29.
2: 15, up 16 14, last game, mm-hmm. up double digits in every game. And again, it just proved my whole point to Rob. And I said this to him a million times, just to repeat it one more time real quick, which we'll get into Jalen Brunson. I have Rob G set us up for that. It's just experience. That was my whole thing. And you mentioned something last hour. I kept telling him he wants to fire Mitch Johnson. I said, no. The Spurs were ahead of schedule. I think the Spurs organization loved their new coach. He's been around the organization.
4: He said fire Mitch Johnson already?
2: Yes.
4: Come on, man.
2: Rob G. Malone, he said fire him after the 29-point.
6: He did.
4: Come on.
2: But it was, I already knew he was going to say it. Rob G. on our phone said, let me guess, fire Mitch Johnson. Yeah.
4: Oh, my God.
2: But my thing is, yes, that's inexcusable and unforgivable. But my thing is, I said to him, and I believe this, that the Spurs were like, we won 30-something games, think 33 last year.
4: Mm-hmm.
2: In their minds, I thought they'd be high 40s, you know, with a healthy Wemby, maybe touch 50, get in the first, second round. You know, the incremental growth. What is happening when that's happening? They're learning and growing experience. He is too. I don't think they expected a 38, 39-year-old coach to be – in game sevens versus the Thunder and then in the NBA finals and against a grizzled Knicks team and a coach who's been there before. Like, they skipped a few, you know, lessons. And I think Mitch Johnson was in that thing like, somebody give me my pomade. And he was trying to figure this thing out. And like the idea that I'm not firing my young coach who I believe in. The Spurs organization is too well run for that. But I'm like, why am I, I think he just had to go through it. That you would hope maybe, you know, you kind of go through it, maybe get in the postseason one or two more times, then you're in the finals, not just jump straight to the finals. And he's got to figure this thing out on the fly with a bunch of young guys, first, second year, and third year guys. So. Yeah.

0: That's all. I wasn't on the team Fireman Johnson. I think he was outcoached from a Mike Brown, who's a vet. He's had many of his own teams. Dude, he's coached LeBron. He's coached
1: Kobe.
0: He's had his lumps. With the Warriors. Yes. He's like, no, that's a guy who's been around the block and knows what he's doing. And he's had his lumps, absolutely, which is why there was some criticism of him. It's like, is this the guy? Right. And to his credit, he proved him right. And so did Jalen Brunson, Rob G.
2: Oh, shout out to Jalen Brunson, Short Kings stand up. I'm standing up right now. You can't tell.
3: I saw a little rise. I saw the elbow do this right here.
2: Man, Jalen Brunson, unanimous Finals MVP among 11 voters because he had 45 points in the clincher. He was the only guy on their team who wasn't afraid of the moment, at least in the first half.
3: Yep.
2: Shot 4-7 from 3-point range, 13-15 from the foul line, 15 points in the fourth quarter. They needed all 15 to get the win. Just for context, what Jalen Brunson has done during this run here. Became one of only four players, including Michael Jordan, Giannis, Bob Pettit, to score at least 45 in a closeout game. Okay. Joins Kareem, MJ, Bill Walton as the only players ever to win an NCAA National Championship, Naismith College Player of the Year, an NBA title, and an NBA Finals MVP.
1: Wow.
2: Shout out to Jalen freaking Brunson.
0: And all of that, what you just said to me, Rob G, is why he's going to be a Hall of Famer. Jalen Brunson will be a Hall of Famer. Now, shout out to Deion Sanders. One of the things I always loved, he always said, is when some of these guys start getting the NFL Hall of Fame, he'll tell you what, baby, we're going to have some wings in that thing. Because it's going to have to be a wing with me, you know. And he's right. Like, to put, let's say Eli sneaks in.
1: Yep.
0: And then Deion Sanders and Barry Sanders sitting there like, hey, that dude's with Joe Montana. Like, he with us?
1: Yeah.
0: So I say that to say, we'll see what wing Jalen Brunson will get into when his career is over. Mm-hmm. I think there's still much to be desired. He's 29 years old. So I think he's got, you know, four more All-Stars and five more All-Star games appearances. Yep. He'll have a few more, two, three All-NBA, whatever the team may be, and those things like that. Maybe clutch player, whatever. But the reason he's going to get there is because you just mentioned it, Rob G. There's something to be said about a dude at the end of this. We all just kind of scratched our chin. And, now that I think about it, I don't know why this dude was the 33rd pick or whatever. This dude is simply a winner.
1: Yes.
0: Kerry?
1: Yes.
0: High school.
1: Yes.
0: Too small. Too this. Not at the check. Win.
1: Yeah.
0: College. I mean, yeah, but you ain't going to be Duke, North Carolina, Kansas. Up. Win.
1: Twice.
0: You lucked out. Okay. But win. Dang, okay. All right, well, you're still too small, too stupid, probably not in shape enough in their minds. He didn't, you know, he's not ripped up like Russell Westbrook. And okay, 33rd pick. Okay, cool. Plays well with Luka.
1: Yep.
0: To the tune of like, oh, dang, maybe he might be actually a real player in these streets.
1: Uh-huh.
0: The Knicks get him. That's a terrible signing. Well, New York, that's the best you can do? Plays well. 50 wins for that team. First time they had it in decades that they had the 50, you know, three straight seasons.
1: Mm-hmm.
0: Inching closer in the playoffs, all-star appearances, clutch board.
1: All-NBA.
0: All-NBA, mm-hmm. Big facts.
1: Mm-hmm.
0: And what does he do? And this is the key part for me. He got to the finals, and I love this part, that he didn't play well those first couple games, mm-hmm. right? Mm-hmm. He was inefficient. He was kind of hero ball, and I think I said, Kerry, that I think some of that demotion by Wemby, the pushing around, Stephon Castle just shoving him.
1: Yeah.
0: I think he took it too personally where he was like trying to show him too much and he kind of got out of his own flow and a team flow
1: mm-hmm.
0: in game three. And that's what got them out of that rhythm. But to see what he did in the last two games to the tune of that 45-piece masterpiece.
1: Yes.
0: What he was able to do, how he did it, trying to work around and see if guys are going to come with me. I got my dog, Carl Anthony Towns. Okay, he is not playing today. The brother got 2 points, and he's fouling any and everybody. Some of them wasn't good calls. I'll give him that. Yes. But he's not with me. Wasn't with me the game before.
1: Mm-mm.
0: Thank God for OG.
1: Yep.
0: And I think he had knew, I got to get this done. And he had that stone cold killer in him.
1: He did.
0: That stone cold, I'm getting it done. And between high school, remember, this isn't the NBA Hall of Fame. It's the Naismith Basketball Hall of Fame.
1: Yep.
0: High school, college, two championships, now a finals MVP, and he's 29. And who knows what else he'll do the next 5-6 years, Kerry?
1: Yeah.
0: And my last point, there's a lot of guys that we will put ahead of him. We have when his career, when it's about to be said and done, he's going to be able to be like, hey, you know, why is he over me? Why is Damian Lillard over me? Mm-hmm. Top 75 player.
1: Ooh.
0: But like, why?
1: I know.
0: And you're going to be like, well, ooh. You know what I mean?
1: Yeah.
0: Why is Kyrie? Kyrie talent-wise, we all see that. Don't get it twisted.
1: I know.
0: But I'm talking about what he'll have. That like you're like, why? And there'll be a handful of people when his career is done that he'll be able to say, I hear you. A little more aesthetically pleasing to me. I get that. But why him over me? Because all I did was win.
1: Yeah.
0: And a lot of people wrote him off. And or he

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0: I don't know what you meant by you know one of them.
1: Hey, I mean you know.
2: Hey.
1: Hey, yo.
2: We're live.
0: Yo, we're live. We're live.
1: Pause.
0: That boy Neos, I don't know who it is. You and me. It ain't just you and me. It's you and us.
1: Us.
0: No, I'm serious. Bro,
1: us.
0: Bro got like
2: he's got a,
0: 9, 10 of them.
2: He's got a little stable. Got a stable. No, got a stable. Serious.
1: Yeah. Hold on. Kill the music, Alex.
2: He's got a stable.
0: He's public with, he has several women.
1: Really?
2: Yes.
0: Like when he does a show, thank you for coming out. Woo! And he goes to the sprinter.
2: Yep.
0: Seven. It's a fact. No,
2: he has a rotation.
0: He has a whole wife, like women, like they live together. They do life together.
1: You know what?
2: Yeah.
1: If you think monogamy is just a type of wood, I respect that.
2: Yeah.
0: It ain't for me.
1: What?
0: That sound good. All dudes' dreams.
2: It ain't for me.
0: That sound good.
1: I don't know.
0: Rob G, that's Rob G staring at the computer. He know that.
2: Rob G ain't even looking up.

0: It sounds good.
1: It ain't.
2: But.
1: Kel. It don't even sound.
0: I'm married. My wife is amazing. I'm blessed.
1: Yeah.
0: But the idea of having multiple, like, bro, that's the means of, why are you with her? Why are you spending over there? Why are you too much time? What'd you get? Why are you hugging up on? What am I time? Did you get me? That?
1: It don't even sound good to me, is what I'm trying to tell
0: you. So I'm saying, when you're, exactly, when you're young, that sounds good. Bro, that's a lot of emotion. That's a lot of jealousy, a lot of who you spending time. That's just.
2: That. You don't think he has that all like preordained though? Nope. Like he has like a video where they sit down and watch like, welcome to Neo's group. You're going to be involved for Saturday.
0: 1,000% I think thinks it in his mind. And it sounds good.
1: Yes.
0: Until she got the better ring. Why'd she get to go with you to this trip? I did. You was with her last and I thought you was going.
1: And it can be that way to start.
0: Yeah,
1: that's fine to start, Alex. But yeah. Human nature takes
0: human
1: over.
0: Human nature kicks in, bro. We're riding to that stuff. All right, I couple on this here Magic City Monday. I blame you, Neil, for getting us sidetracked. And by the way, the excitement of the FIFA World Cup is now streaming live on Fox One, the official English streaming platform to catch every unforgettable moment. Fox One brings the action straight to your screen so you never miss a goal. Download Fox One and experience the FIFA World Cup live. And speaking of the World Cup, don't miss Team USA's second game of the group stage this Friday, 3 p.m. Eastern, be noon out here in the West on Fox. It's USA versus Australia, live from Seattle. Looking forward to that. That should be a good one. Get to it. All right, Rob G, here's what I'm going to do. We're going to go to Steve, and then we'll take these calls on the other side of what is trending. Hey, Steve.
3: Well, Texas Tech quarterback Brendan Sorsby is applying to enter the NFL supplemental draft, which is in July. He'll reportedly withdraw his lawsuit on Tuesday and leave college football. The last of the four games today in the World Cup going on in Los Angeles right now on FS1. It's New Zealand, ranked 85th in the world, lowest ranked team in this tournament against Iran. But New Zealand's been the better team in the first half. The game's on FS1. That goal in the seventh minute got them the lead. A couple minutes ago, Iran's shot hit the post, did not go in. So right now at the 25th minute, it is still New Zealand, 1-0 advantage. The game in Miami earlier today saw Saudi Arabia up for much of the game, but Uruguay tied at 1-1. That was the final on a goal in the 80th minute. Uruguay outshot them 29-7. Belgium and Egypt tied 1-1 in Seattle. Another 67,000 on hand for that game. And the shocker to start the day in Atlanta, Spain, a scoreless tie against Cape Verde in its World Cup debut, a team that had qualified by winning its group in Africa this past year. Cape Verde is off the coast of West Africa. Population about 500,000, roughly the population of Fresno, California. Four games on Tuesday. The first three will be on Fox TV, starting with France against Senegal tomorrow, 3 p.m. Eastern time. The Americans play Friday, and the U.S. star Christian Pulisic did practice on the side today due to his calf injury. He only played the first half of the opener. Canada's captain Alphonso Davies was still limited at practice today due to a hamstring injury. Neymar of Brazil is still not practicing at all, out for the month with a calf injury. The excitement of the FIFA World Cup is now streaming live on Fox One, the official English streaming platform to catch every unforgettable moment. Fox One brings the action straight to your screen so you never miss a goal. Download Fox One and experience the FIFA World Cup live. And speaking of World Cup, don't miss Team USA's second game of the group stage this Friday, 3 p.m. Eastern, noon Pacific on Fox. It's the USA versus Australia live from Seattle. To Major League Baseball tonight, ex-Dodger pitcher Dustin May is the starter in St. Louis for the Cardinals. He was perfect through six innings, then allowed a walk and a single in the seventh. At the end of seven, Cardinals lead the Padres 3-0. May with seven scoreless innings, just the one hit, one walk allowed, five strikeouts. Philadelphia had Zach Wheeler on the mound. He got the win, going six scoreless innings, nine strikeouts. Philly 7-0 over Miami, the final. The Reds still lead 9-0 on the Mets in the top of the seventh. Eugenio Suarez with two home runs, including a grand slam, in the first two innings. Also, the Cubs lead the Rockies 1-0 in the top of the sixth inning. At the College World Series, Texas eliminated Alabama 14-2. Bottom of the eighth, it's Oklahoma 4-3 over Georgia. Back to you.
0: Steve, thank you. It's the iCouple on a Magic City Monday. Hopefully it's been a great day for you. It's been a great show for us. 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You know that. They need more time and a lot more space. So remember, stay back.

0: 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All right, let's take these calls, Carrie. We were having a conversation that just, I believe at this point, Jalen Brunson, again, I'm not saying he's on the Magic Johnson, Larry Bird level of the Hall of Fame, but just the way that we know the Basketball Hall of Fame is, I think that performance, the way he did it, the way he went about it, he didn't just win one where he was a participant. He came out there and took that game, two games in a row, and it choked the life out of the Spurs. He's already won two in college. He's won in high school. He's been an All NBA. I just think he's headed. He's in. I just with the way it goes. Not an NBA Hall of Fame. Naismith Basketball Hall of Fame.
1: Yes.
0: Maybe I'm crazy. 877-99 on Fox. Let's take some calls.
1: Let's see if the callers agree with you, Kelvin. We got Dion in Texas. You're on with the Odd Couple, man. How are you?
2: Hey, I'm doing well, Kerry and Kelvin. Hey, look, Kelvin, hey, man, you ain't got to sell to us that know some basketball. You know exactly what you're talking about, brother. First of all, we need an all-trash Rob Parker. I'm glad he ain't on the show today, because he's getting in and feeling so hard right now. Everybody been on trash. And he picked the Knicks 1-8 in the last 9 games. He picked Cleveland to sweep them, and he picked the Spurs in every single game. And this is why and he said Jalen Brunson wasn't a star. Hey, man,
0: he
2: check
0: did.
2: This out.
0: Boy, I'm glad you're here for these receipts. Alex, are you recording these receipts?
2: Please record it, because, man, that was blasphemy. Man, that was malarkey. I don't know what to say that was. That was just crazy.
3: I was wrong.
2: Jalen Brunson has been a four-year starter. He already has 11,000 career points, and just as a four-year starter. So that dude is giving New York Knicks fans, he's giving teams buckets, okay? He's the singular reason that that organization is stable right now. And then you added some pieces around him, his dad and some friends of his from college. Hey, those dudes are getting the job done. He's a bona fide Hall of Famer for sure, definitely the Naismith Hall of Fame for sure. And you guys, that was a great topic, the way y'all discussed it earlier, man. I expected a lot of players that's bigger and taller and more regarded. This dude's a second-round draft pick. I expect a lot of first-round draft picks to have done what he's accomplished. So this dude is definitely the best American guard, at least, right now. Halliburton, I'm not big on him. I need to see what he's going to do when he come back from injury. He was like a one-year wonder, and he performed very well. That was out of nowhere. But this ain't out of nowhere. Jalen Brunson been giving the Knicks fans buckets for 4 straight seasons, 50 wins in a row, all 4 seasons. And he's that dude, guys, and I appreciate the show. Great listening to you.
0: No doubt, Dion. Appreciate you, man. Great call, brother. Appreciate you. All right, who we got next? Who next?
1: He came in with the facts. So we got Justin in Nashville. You're on with the Odd Couple, man. How are you?
4: I'm good. Happy Magic City Monday, hey, brother.
0: No doubt. Same to you. He sounded like he was just left Magic City. Well, he was having
3: Magic City Monday.
0: Just left Cinnamon right now. Threw a few ones in the air. Had a little Henny and Coke.
1: Oh, man.
4: Did have a little Henny.
1: There you go, Justin.
0: What you got?
4: Man, so I just want to say on the Jalen Brunson topic, man, of course he's in the Hall of Fame. He just took one of the NBA's most famous teams after a 50-year stint and got them a championship.
0: Mm-hmm.
4: If anything, Spike Lee's going to pay that. And also, before I get off the phone, I just want to shout out another small hero of the NBA Finals, Jose Alvarado.
0: Yeah. Man,
4: love that kid. He actually played ball with my cousin, Moses Wright, ACC Player of the Year at Georgia Tech. What's up, Moses?
0: Shout out to Moses.
1: Yep.
4: Yeah, so just for him to come home as a Brooklyn native, Puerto Rican dude, man. Rican decorate was the next day. I mean, this is like some cinematic Disney story stuff. So I just want to shout out Jose Alvarado, man. I'm so proud of you, dude. And then with Jalen Brunson, man, of course he's a Hall of Famer. I'll hang up and listen, guys.
0: Appreciate it, man. Thank you for the call. I tell you what, Jose Alvarado definitely about to get a Netflix little movie. Like, it might not have a big budget. They might only spend $900,000 on it, but he going to get a movie. He might have to front half of it himself.
3: Starring Bow Wow? You'll be on Tubi?
0: Yeah, it'll be on Tubi.
3: Starring Bow Wow.
0: I don't even know as him with some braids. No, that's crazy. They got to get somebody else.
3: I'm wrong.
0: Would it be starring maybe Trey Young playing him?
1: You think Trey?
0: Trey Young playing Jose.
1: That would be crazy.
0: Let's take one more real quick.
1: We're going to go one more. Let's see what we got. Let me get back in here.
0: And then we're going to give you a World Cup update. We've got a couple of goals since I've turned around and been missing it.
1: Here we go. We got an Andre in Massachusetts. You're on with the Odd Couple, man. How are you?
0: What up, Dre?
5: Hey, what's

0: How you doing? Is Brooklyn in the house?
1: Is Brooklyn in the house?
0: Everybody yap about Jose. Jose took his time, made it to the Puerto Rican parade, fresh off of the NBA championship. You know, coming hailing from Brooklyn, or to join New York, and that's really the heart of the matter when we're talking about Jalen Brunson. He's also one of these Knicks that's loyal to the soil and came back, and that was the vision to end up where we are now. And you know, the point of fact is, I think a lot of folks in the Knicks Nation, we saw what was building. We didn't underestimate him like a lot of other folks because he's not this explosive athlete. You know, it's not the NFL combine. It's basketball. It's a skill game.
2: Yep.
0: He's highly skilled, and he has great resilience because he's been told no. All right, that's the best thing that can happen for young athletes. If somebody tells you no, you're not as good as you think you are, and you have to work through adversity, and that's the true blueprint, and it's turned itself out like we thought. Okay, but he goes to Villanova, just like a Michael Jordan goes to Dean, to North Carolina, and he gets actual instruction, so he comes into the NBA as a full-blown adult, ready to work and earn his spot. And so the bottom line is, he is the central piece of what we call La Cosa Nova, or the Nova Knicks. That's the foundation with Hart and Mikal Bridges, and we lost Ragu. I want Ragu to be a part of this, but he's in Minnesota. But they established the foundation under the capable leadership of Tom Thibodeau. You bring in Karl Anthony Towns, who's from Jersey. Shout out to Don Bosco. And there's your nucleus. You're throwing OG.
2: All right, Dre. Man, Dre, you done gave us the whole Nick rundown. And you know, in 72, and then walk Clyde Frazier. And let me tell you, I know you excited, Dre. You've been calling in every day to tell Rob how wrong he is, and the Knicks are going to get it done. Go New York, go New York, go. Boy, that boy, Dre, you let him, boy.
3: Boy, he was going.
2: Yeah, and then let me tell you, when Allen Houston made that shot, and Larry Johnson in the four-point play.
4: And then Latrell Sprewell went for 40.
2: And if you think about it, when Latrell, what he was doing was, he wasn't going to choke that coach.
4: No, he wasn't going to choke that one because he had Charlie Ward there to protect him.
2: And Charlie Ward, I don't know if you knew this, he won a Heisman Trophy.
4: He did win one.
2: So what he was doing, and then, you know, Pat Riley left the Lakers. He brought championship DNA, but shout out to Andre, man. I just messing with you, Andre. Hey, great calls. This is what we'll do. We got to do a last call. So 877-99 on Fox, 877-99 on Fox. We had a last call. Plus, also, James Dolan, Rob G, said, Alex said it best, retention?
5: Yeah. Seed retention, lads.
2: All right.
5: Abstinence wins.
2: Yeah. So maybe that has something to do with it. You know, you know a little bit about boxing.
3: Yeah.
2: Maybe that had something to do with it. There's other examples of where that was not the case. Throughout history, we'll get on that as well. 877.
3: Oh my goodness!
2: 99 on Fox. It is the Odd Couple on a Magic City Monday. Carrie and for Rob, stick with your boys, and we'll get you your World Cup update. We got a couple of goals in this Iran.
5: Lads, there's a lot to get to.
2: Yes, Iran New Zealand match here in Group G. We'll get you that as well. Odd Couple, Fox Sports Radio.
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2: Hey, what's up? 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
20: Know this song, Kelvin? No disrespect like that.
21: It's closing time.
20: Yeah, there you go, brother.
22: Closing time.
20: It is closing time. And I would say it's time for last call, but somebody, oh, I didn't get it. You know Rob G don't like taking calls anyway.
23: He's not for the people.
20: He's not for the people.
23: Look
20: at
23: him
20: back there shaking his head. Soccer, put the camera on him. When y'all try to get through, this is the reason why you'll get that guy right there. Put Rob G in the camera, soccer.
23: Swinging his feet in here.
20: Swinging his feet. Sick of y'all. Don't
23: worry. There
20: he is. They came to work. Don't want to work. I ain't come to work to work.
13: If the phone wasn't plugged in, I'd show you all the X's on it. It says unlocked.
20: Yeah. Well, look. I'm just going to take a screenshot and send it to soccer. So shout out to all y'all who called and wanted to.

0: get in, but you couldn't get in. Blame Rob G on that.
1: Oh, man.
0: It is the Odd Couple. Kelvin Washington, Kerry Rhodes. And I got to say, man, we say it all the time. This is a great show in the sense that there's so many great different ways of coming at the NBA Finals, the different angles to it. There's so many more.
1: That's so many
0: that
1: more,
0: me
1: man.
0: And you talked about off there that we'll get to because you're in tomorrow. Mm-hmm. Rob G and I have had conversations about a handful of them that we'll get to. Shout out to all the callers and folks on YouTube as well, the Odd Mob. Appreciate that as well. By the way, if you miss any of today's show, be sure to catch the podcast. Just search The Odd Couple wherever you get your podcast. And, of course, you're going to get a best of version and a full version as well. Please rate it 5 stars. Like it, share it, comment, all that good stuff. And shout out to everybody also on YouTube who has subscribed too, man. I'm just going to look. Where are we at? 27,200 subscribers.
2: Nice.
0: Not Fox Sports Radio.
2: No. You
0: The Odd Couple.
2: The Odd Couple, yeah.
0: That means a lot to us, by the way. Oh, shoot. Let me see.
2: What happened?
0: I just seen some wild stuff. Let me see what the... yeah. All right. They're arguing about Cade right now on the YouTube. Cade Cunningham. They're talking about the best guards in the East.
2: Oh, what'd they say?
0: So they said, homie forgot Cade disappeared in the second round. You bugging?
2: Uh-huh.
0: So somebody must have said, Cade is that guy.
2: You said that. I ask you, I said, out of those Cade and Tyrese.
0: Absolutely. Listen, if you ask me to take right now, I'm still going to take Cade just because he's bigger. He's, you know, stronger, and he also has that clutch gene. Now, again, I absolutely, he didn't show up game seven at the home, without a doubt.
2: Mm-hmm.
0: But if you also gave me, like, if you took Cade and I got Jalen, clearly I'm all right with that.
2: Yeah.
0: There's some other guys, guards, who is specifically in the East, who left to be determined.
2: Mm-hmm.
0: What does Donovan mean? Is there a growth? Is there something better? Is there a way to elevate your team? Tyrese Halliburton. Now, he's been dealing with shingles.
2: Yeah, that's
0: he's gained weight because he can't work out. And so he's been going through it physically. All
2: what
0: the
2: about
0: best,
2: Trae Young coming back
0: all the
2: this
0: best,
2: year?
0: No. Let's move on quickly. Yep. Nope. Yeah, yeah. Trae Young is fun to watch when he's at his best. He's a league pass kind of a view.
2: Mm-hmm.
0: I don't think he builds his team up yet. Jalen Johnson. What are we counting him as? Kind of a 2-3, 3-4, kind of a wingy.
2: When CJ came back, he kind of moved to like a 3.
0: 3, yeah. He is fun to watch.
2: Mm-hmm.
0: He's not your typical guard, so I won't put him, but I'm just saying, thinking of guys in the East right now.
2: Yeah. Who else is out there?
0: The real question, too, by the way.
2: What's up? What? You got some, you've been very pensive right now.
0: What guards are better than, Steph. Career, we know that.
2: Yeah.
0: Is Steph Jalen now and Edwards?
2: It's not a point. So, I mean, are we just like.
0: No, I'm saying guards.
2: Oh, just guards in general.
0: Not points. Guards.
2: Okay, just a guard. I mean.
0: Luka.
2: Shea's still better, right?
0: Shea's still better.
2: In theory, right?
0: Is he?
2: I said in theory. You heard me?
0: No theory. I'm asking. I'm Ron Parker-ing you right now.
1: Yes I'm asking you.
0: I'm asking you. Yes or no? It's a simple question.
2: All right, look at this.
0: But you had PTSD.
2: Is that Rob? I'm going to, yes, Shea's still better than Jalen right now. Yeah.
0: He is.
2: Yeah.
0: Rob G?
3: Yes, Shea is better.
0: Make sure we all not prison them up. Now, I don't think the gap is as huge as maybe some people. Because at the end of the day, it's who can get it done.
2: Yeah.
0: And I think that's much closer than if you're just saying who, like talent, like a size, ability.
2: Right, and they both got it done.
0: They both can get it done. And SGA, clutch player of the year this year, he can get it done as well. Yeah. So I and he had a great game 7, too. He just needs some help.
2: Yeah.
3: Well, speaking of getting it done. One of the reasons why the Knicks may have gotten it done is because they did not get it done in other departments. James Dolan, they released a video of him before the playoffs started.
0: They ain't released nothing.
3: Gave a impassioned 3.5-minute speech about what this team needs to do over the next 10 weeks. Lock in. Let's win this Larry O'Brien trophy. Here's a snippet of one thing he told his players.
2: Keeping it close to the vest.
3: Take a listen.
4: I had this idea that maybe you should give up sex for the next 10 weeks.
5: Hold up.
4: You don't have to give up sex for the next 10 weeks. But. Watch it.
0: Yeah, get to that butt quick.
4: Like Spartans, you know what Spartans are? Right? They denied themselves, right, so that they could have an edge.
2: This is for Sparta.
0: Something tells me, you know what's funny? We're laughing and all that.
2: What's
0: something
2: up?
0: Tells me you've denied yourself. Not to be all in you, but like I think you seem like the type who would subscribe to that. You do. You seem like
2: I did.
0: That's what I
2: said.
0: You
2: did.
0: You seem like the type
2: during the season. Especially when I was younger.
0: Yeah.
2: I would not do anything before, you know, you know, lead ups to game and stuff like that for sure.
0: Rob G, that man said a game. I'm talking about 10 weeks.
2: No.

0: no. I'm just saying, like, as, yeah, even as game. I was even as I was younger, one like game, I was a, game, aware of that. Aware of that, though.
1: No, I mean, boxers do it.
0: Yeah.
2: Not a game.
1: Not a game.
2: Not the game that I go out there and die for.
1: Do I believe
2: and play every game like it's my last? Not the game.
1: Not the game that I love.
2: We're talking about practice, man.
3: Well, real quick, of the 15 guys in the roster, how over under how many of them actually did it?
1: Two.
0: I would say
4: two.
3: How many rotation players?
0: I'll tell you. I'll tell you who I think did
3: okay,
0: it.
3: Who?
0: Like, I'll tell you.
1: OG.
0: I would say
3: OG. I'm locked in.
4: Oh, Cat for sure.
0: I would say Bridges Cat would be one of the guys that wouldn't.
1: No, he's an Iron Man, bro.
0: Huh? Yeah.
1: He's an Iron Man.
0: Exactly. He's never hurt. He's always playing the game.
1: AC Green?
0: Yes. I got like that vibe from Mikal Bridges. I would say Mikal Bridges probably abstained. I would say Landry Shamet abstained.
3: No, that's why he started off so good. And then he caved in and then he fell off there.
1: He didn't call her back.
0: Oh, that's what it was. The married guys.
1: The married.
0: What do you think? You think the married guys know?
1: No, they didn't. It's tough though, because as much as we joke, I can see them coming home just being out of it. You know what I mean? 48 minutes.
0: Yes.
1: I can see them being like, "Whoa, I'm tired," but no, they was getting after it.
0: I'll tell you who didn't stick to it. Alvarado didn't stick to it.
1: No, Alvarado didn't.
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13: And here's what you need to know.
14: A very entertaining first half at the World Cup in Los Angeles tonight. New Zealand tied with Iran 1-1. New Zealand ranked 85th in the world. Got a goal just 7 minutes in. By the way, Iran had one shot go off the post. Another goal it thought was a goal late first half, called back by offside. 1-1 at the break on FS1. Earlier in Miami, Saudi Arabia and Uruguay tied 1-1. Uruguay got the goal to tie in the 80th minute. Belgium, a 1-1 tie against Egypt in Seattle. The day started in Atlanta. Spain, a scoreless tie against Cape Verde in its World Cup debut. To Major League Baseball, the Cardinals have shut out San Diego. Dustin May, a complete game one-hitter with 9 strikeouts. Philadelphia, 7-0 over Miami. Zach Wheeler, the win. Texas Tech quarterback Brendan Sorsby is applying to enter the NFL supplemental draft, which would be in July. I'm Steve DeSager.
13: They've done it.
15: It's happening, Knicks fans! It's happening!
13: After 50-plus years of waiting, hoping, and absolute misery.
15: But for this moment, it was well worth the wait.
13: The Knicks are NBA champions.
15: The New York Knicks are NBA champions!
13: Congrats, Spike Lee, Ben Stiller, Tracy Morgan, and a big congrats to the biggest Knicks fan we know.
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0: Oh, no, I think everybody knew. But I think there's a better version of Empire State of Mind. I think there's a better version of it.
1: There is.
0: That was put out right after the Knicks won the title on Saturday. Do we have that version of it?
2: Concrete jungle where dreams are made of. There's nothing you can't do. Now you're in New York, New York, New York.
0: Oh, yeah, that's way better than Alicia Keys. That is way better than Alicia
3: Singer
0: Keys.
3: Singer couldn't carry a tune in a bucket.
0: I was surprised. I was surprised, honestly, after I put it up on social media. I'm like, wow, I really don't sound as good as I thought I was going to.
3: No.
0: But there was, but it was.
3: But more, in
0: was,
3: your head,
0: I was really.
3: You were on point.
0: I gotta say, I had a couple of questions in the middle
3: of it.
0: I
3: thought you were gonna say a couple of tequilas.
0: I thought it was getting. No. Tequila, I can't do it. Tequila. There was a couple of questions that I had that said, oh, you know, maybe a little bit. But then I wanted to do the old Enrique Iglesias. Oh, I couldn't hear myself in the, you know, that's what it was. I couldn't
3: feedback
0: really,
3: in the monitor.
0: I couldn't hear
3: good.
0: Myself.
3: Yeah.
0: But anyway, I still feel like, you know, the message got out, like the accomplished message got out.
3: Yeah, just about. I mean, I saw it within mere moments of you posting it and just went, my God. And I'm like, and then I'm trying to look at, all right, is he sober? I don't really hear any member of your family laughing. So, I mean, either they were teary-eyed and excited with you or they banished you from the house because you were singing and upsetting the dogs.
0: I will tell you. All right, so I'll tell you how it went, how my Saturday with the Knicks winning the title. And again, I'm feeling a little weird right now because this is, you know, now I'm celebrating a title every day. I had the Knicks on Saturday, Stanley Cup yesterday. I have not won a title yet today, and I feel like, where's my title today? Like, I'm missing it now.
3: You woke up, baby.
0: I'm missing it
3: now.
0: Come on,
3: you got the hat trick. You woke up today.
0: What's my title?
3: Want to know.
0: So, Saturday, and this is the crazy part of it. Saturday for game five, I told you this but before you're off on Friday. One of my best friends who I coached soccer with for a long time, he had planned his wife's surprise 50th birthday. And we're really good friends with both of them. We play cards with them. We hang out with them all the time. And so her 50th birthday party, surprise, was at 6 o'clock Saturday at a restaurant in Los Angeles, which plays into it. And the whole week's going, and I'm like, dude, that's game five. That's game five. I'm going, we're going to change this, right?
3: Because, you know, that schedule had been set a while
0: right.
3: before either team ever made it there, you know.
0: But here's the best part. He's the biggest Spurs fan in the world.
3: Oh.
0: After game two, I drove by his house the next day going to pick up Zoe from school, and I rolled the window down, and I yelled out, Wemby for the win! No good! And I played Empire State of Mind, and I got a text from him like 5 minutes later, said, you are a monster. Right? So he's the biggest Spurs fan in the world.
3: I would have had you pulled over.
0: In the world.
3: And hey, there's a stolen car going down.
0: And I'm like, we're still having this game? We're still doing this party, right? This party is still happening, right? Okay. Next worst part, no TVs in the restaurant. Because it's a, you know, bigger, she kind of great place. And the thing is, I've wanted to go there for so long. My wife has wanted to go there for so long. It's one of Antonio LaFaso's plays from Food Network and Scopa, which is in Marina Del Rey. Like, we've wanted to go there for so long, and this is where the party is. I'm going, and there's no TVs. Are you wheeling in a TV? Is there going to be a TV? I'll try. I go, no, there's no try, only do. So the party goes on, and I'm the guy watching on my phone, right, the entire time. The fourth quarter, I am the commercial of watching live sports on your phone, because with about 5 minutes left to go, I can no longer be in the restaurant. I can because the Knicks have come back, and it's a 3-point game, and Brunson hits the shot to tie the game, and I'm going outside. I go outside and I'm watching, and I don't know this, but everybody is videotaping me because I'm like slowly losing after with every play. So I'm out there and I'm watching on my phone. I'm the only one. And then this woman, I didn't even know, comes up to me and says, hi, are you watching the game? I said, yeah. She goes, hi, my name's Karen. I said, hi, Karen. She goes, I'm in here with my husband. He's really mad at me, but I'm a huge Knicks fan. And this is a big dinner. But I said, I had to go out and watch. You're watching the game, right? Yeah. Can I watch with you? I said, sure. No problem. So I'm watching. This is how tunnel vision and crazed I was. There were three other people at some point that came up and was watching the game with me. I didn't even know who they were. They'd be going through my pockets, grabbing my wallet, everything
3: probably
0: else.
3: Did, yeah.
0: So I'm standing there with the phone like, oh my, this is insane. And so I'm watching it. I look up and I see people in the restaurant or have

0: Your phone's out at me. I'm going, oh my, what is going on here? So I'm that commercial of standing on the street watching, and Wemby misses the three, and the bedlam ensues, and I scream, and I throw the phone up in the air, and I grab it, and I'm running down the street, and everybody, and they're all going nuts, and I'm running through, and I videotape myself singing Empire State of Mind, and I come back into the restaurant after a few minutes. I go, okay, I think this is going to be cool. I'm going to walk back in, sit back down. Like, it's a big restaurant, big.
1: What's the name of this
0: big
1: place crowd, again?
0: Scopa, right? So it's a big crowded restaurant. Everything. I'm like, okay, great. So I walk back in. I open the door, and everybody is clapping for me because they're so happy the Knicks won. And I stand there, and I bow, and I wave to everybody. I gave them great entertainment being out there. I mean, every missed free throw, I'm like, come on, OG. Oh, Josh Hart, come on. You can't keep missing free throws. We can't. But then Dylan Harper missed both of them. Yeah, and I was like, whoa, that's it. I'm like, OG, just make one. And he made it. And then, of course, it couldn't be that easy. Landry Shamet decides, hey, I'm going to try to block Wemby's three. What are you doing, man? So that last second, I'm so nervous, but of course it doesn't go, and it's absolute bedlam. And I really blacked out, I think, at some point, like at the end of the game, because my wife says to me, okay, so how did the end of the game go? And I'm like, the Knicks, and usually I can tell this play, then this play, then this play. I go, Hart missed a free throw, made one. Spurs didn't get it. Anunoby missed a free throw. Made one. I'm going, oh my God, I barely remember the last 30, 40 seconds of this game.
1: Sir, can
0: I remember
1: you walk the a straight missed line free
0: throws.
1: From here?
0: I remember the missed free throws, and I'm going, okay, and then they missed. She goes, but wait, I said, yes, no, but they had the lead, and so now I got out to 94-90, and then Wemby missed a three at the buzzer, and that was it, and they won, and it was, that was it. But like the whole time when she first is asking me to recap the game, I'm like, so this, then with a miss here, and I didn't tell her, she goes, but what are the Spurs? Oh, yeah, Dylan Harper missed two free throws. Like, I forgot to tell her that part. She goes, do the Spurs have the ball at all at this point? I'm like, yes. No, Dylan Harper missed two free throws. Like, I can't get over how I felt in that moment, how crazed and insane I was. And I afterwards, when I sat back down in dinner, I said, this is how it is for people that their teams win. Like, I don't know how people do it. Like, well, I really don't.
1: First off, for the uninitiated, the reason this sequential thing is such a big deal, that the synapses weren't firing, is that normally Jason can run through an entire football game or basketball game as if he's got it stored play for play on a note card. So that you got that for one. Number two, was it this woman's actual birthday that day?
0: It was. No, she was there for a big birthday.
1: I get that.
0: No, you mean my friend's
1: wife. I'm not talking about Karen.
0: Oh, Karen.
1: Because Karen might have been
0: all the money we had.
1: But Karen might have been the one that left you discombobulated. So if I'm bam, I got questions.
0: I walked over. Was it actually your friend's? Yes. Well, first of all, let me finish with Karen.
1: Yeah.
0: So when she came back in, and I walked over and said, hey, I'm sorry, because I threw the phone in the air and ran after we won. I said, hey, so sorry. High five. I say to her husband, I go, sorry, but the Knicks won. And he goes, yeah, no, it seemed exciting. I'm like, oh, this relationship? Okay. Come on, man. You can't. It seemed exciting. Okay.
1: No, maybe it was her
0: 50th birthday. Like, it was the day. Like, this has been planned for months. And it was a surprise, and she didn't know about it. So the whole week, we have
1: How
0: to
1: many
0: keep
1: people?
0: It secret. About 20 to 25.
1: Okay, that's a lot of people.
0: 20-25 people.
1: Because I'm sitting there trying to figure out.
0: I'm like, are they going to miss me if I'm not there? Are they really going to miss me if I'm not? If I'm watching, I'm really going to miss me. But in the end, when I start thinking about this, going through the whole week, I'm like, what are we going to do? What are we going to do? I'm like, I could have been sitting in my living room and watching it, and that would have been fun. But now this story, I'll remember this party and standing outside and like a true New Yorker with my phone and five people around me. I didn't even know who the other people were. I didn't even think they were in the restaurant. I think they're just walking up and down the street and said, what are these guys? I'm going to watch the end of the game. Okay, that's great. So I'm watching. I said, wow. At the end, I couldn't believe it. I went up to her and I said, Michelle's her name, the my friend's wife. And my friend too. And I said, hey, I said, I know I feel bad about this. She goes, what do you feel bad about? I go, you know, this is your 50th birthday. And she says to me, and you stole the limelight? Like, she was kidding. I go, no, but I actually had a better time than you did.
1: But it's absolutely true. Number one, I mean, the fact that there's no TVs, God bless. I mean, too. I mean, you're a better friend than I would be, because this would

0: be the optimal excuse, especially if there's going to be 20 other people there.
1: Yeah.
0: They ain't missing me.
1: No, I don't have to.
0: And for you, I mean, you were not a great friend during it because you're tracking the game on your phone anyway.
1: But I was there.
0: You weren't there in spirit.
1: You were there physically, not conversing with anybody.
0: You were eating breadsticks, but you weren't actually conversing.
1: No, I'm conversing with people. What's going on? Okay, Brunson's going for three free throws now.
0: It's not about Michelle and her lovely time.
1: I'm only going to answer the questions people ask me, and those are the questions people are asking
0: me. That's all I'm saying is you're not actually present in this birthday dinner at this point.
1: I was physically present.
0: You might as well have been 5,000 miles away.
1: I was mentally present.
0: You might as well have been in Myanmar.
1: No. I was able to.
0: Also known as Burma.
1: I answered all the questions that were asked of me. I did not offer my opinions. I did not try to monopolize the conversation. I allowed everybody who was having fun and drinking, telling stories. You keep doing that. That's absolutely
0: fine. Did they go
1: fun.
0: And have the birthday cake and sing happy birthday to you while you were dancing around like a jackass?
1: No, with your newfound
0: buddies in the parking lot?
1: No, I will say, we did. We sang happy birthday and did cake at halftime. So that was good. That was good. I was able to, okay, halftime, let's do cake.
0: And then you were still there for the fourth quarter?
1: Nah.
0: What the hell kind of party is
1: that? It was a big party. She's 50.
0: Yeah. But this is where you cut your losses. You just say, hey, we got booze at home. Let's go. I mean, if you've already had cake and the whole shebang, now you're just lingering and you're not allowing that serving staff to make any extra money by turning that table around.
1: Oh,
0: bad job by you guys.
1: I didn't realize that the next day, right, when I woke up yesterday and then I had to gear up because I had the Stanley Cup final. I had to gear up, and I'm saying, man, like my left hand hurt, and I didn't know why. I'm like, I must have banged it last night or something like that. And when I picked up my phone, I realized, oh, it was because I was holding my phone horizontally to hold it. Like, so I'm like, oh, that really hurts. I must have held that phone. I must have like been gripping my phone.
0: Could you see it? Like all of a sudden, it's like straight out of a movie where you've crushed it. If things had gone south and Wemby had been fouled on that 3-point attempt.
1: You can have my phone. It can pry it out of my cold, dead hand. I can't get it out of here. It's one of those things where if you slid it out the side and then you could slide it right back in, like, oh, no, my hand hurts.
0: Now, here's the obvious next question for all of the Jason Smith with Mike Harmon show loving audience. They asked the obvious. Did Karen join the party?
1: No,
0: that guy was clearly done with her.
1: I hope they're still together. I mean, but it was a big birthday, and she was outside with me for a while, like probably the last half of the fourth quarter.
0: That's what I'm saying. I'm going to go out on a limb and say, husband caught up on whatever show he was
1: missing. And the thing is, it was only a four-person birthday. Like, it was her husband, and two other people, and she's out watching the game. I said, where are you from? And she said, I'm from Brooklyn. I said, oh, Staten Island. She said, okay, great. Where'd you go to school? And she went, oh, yeah, yeah. Because that's New Yorkers. That's what we're like. Yeah, where'd you go?
0: Oh, yeah.
1: And I'm like, okay, I hope they're still together.
0: Well, I mean, he'd already established, I'm guessing, long before then, he didn't care about sports.
1: Like, man, when
0: and
1: she
0: didn't
1: says
0: understand the gravity
1: goes,
0: of the moment.
1: It seemed exciting. I'm like, oh, that's...
0: Because I'm just sitting there going, right, like, and this goes for her, too. Like, whoever's birthday it is, you know the person in your life. If they're truly a Knicks fan, this goes to the same Chicago. Get any town USA, your team. This is it. Especially, you've been waiting 53 years, right? Go back to the Rangers in 94. They waited what?
1: Yeah.
0: 52 years. Here, it's like, you know, I'm looking, reservations for parties of four or six don't seem to be too hard to get at this restaurant.
1: Yeah.
0: So for those folks, for Karen,
1: probably
0: could have saved some angst in the relationship
1: by
0: saying, you know what, can we pick a later time, you know, after the final buzzer or
1: that's maybe?
0: Because we knew the schedule for the finals a couple of weeks before anybody was tipping off. Plenty of time to scramble. And I know there were a lot of graduations or whatever else. Just saying, your friend, I mean, congratulations on 50. 50's a hell of a run. By planning it on the actual day and the NBA finals, it's kind of like your friend planning a wedding during college football season.
1: I mean,
0: come on.
1: But he planned it like before the playoffs even started. He goes, well, I thought we'd win a little bit in the playoffs. Didn't we make it all the way here? I go, yeah, but it happened. Okay, and I'm sorry to play, but it all happened.
0: You got to have the variables. He put a very low coefficient on that variable.
1: He did.
0: And he got burned.
1: He did. I just saw patent pending, because I know there's a Hollywood writer going, oh, that's a great meet cute for the beginning of my next movie where guy's watching a game and she comes out to watch with him and everything else. Yeah, no, patent pending. That's me and Karen's story.
0: Karen!
1: Karen's all the money we had, Karen!
0: How much did you spend on those Knicks tickets? It's all the money we had, Karen.
1: If you're skilled in manufacturing, skill.

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1: It's football season.
0: But there is a big breaking football story we have coming up next. If you didn't get your quarterback in the draft in April, well, you still may have that chance. That's next right here. Jason and Mike, Fox Sports Radio. 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
7: 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Well, we have more NBA coming up. But big NFL news today. If you didn't get your quarterback in the draft in April or in the offseason at some point, well, okay, you may be able to get a first-round talent in the supplemental draft. Big news coming in just a few minutes ago. Brendan Sorsby is going to be leaving Texas Tech to enter the supplemental draft. Remember, he was ruled to be eligible to play this year after a huge gambling scandal in which he bet 40 times on Indiana when he was there, and he bet out of market, out of country, soccer and cricket and all kinds of stuff, a gambling scandal that was incredibly embarrassing for the NCAA. He's allowed back in. There were all sorts of questions and disruptions last week. Teams didn't want to play Texas Tech. They wanted to take him off their schedule. It was a horrible decision for college football. And now maybe they have found an agreement. Sorsby plans to enter the NFL supplemental draft in which a team can take him. Whatever round you submit your pick, obviously, is you lose that pick next spring. So what round will he go in? Will somebody take Brendan Sorsby? Who's the guy? Joining us now, nobody better than longtime NFL insider Jason Lockenfora. He's with us now. Jay, what's happening, man? How are you?
15: What's going on, gentlemen?
7: What's up? I mean, you know, kind of nice that we have another quarterback to talk about here that's not Fernando Mendoza.
15: Did a lot of work on him, and then he was trying, kicking and screaming to get back to school, and I was like, oh, man, I hope this isn't all for naught. And now here we go. But look, he still has to, like, the league, you know, doesn't have to let him in the supplemental draft. So, I mean, I'm just spinning it forward and wondering if we live in a world where there's future litigation, him trying to sue the NFL to get into the league, if they don't grant him permission, and clear him and make him a part of this process. So I don't know that it's a foregone conclusion that

0: know, especially given the circumstances of his situation at college and the gambling and everything else. But he's, you know, one of the 5, 6, 7 kids who they've got a real eye on for 2027. And obviously, doesn't look like he's going to be playing college football no matter what, whether he's in the supplemental or not. And so you're looking at his current body of work, and the gambling stuff will certainly scare some people more than others, but it's not going to scare everybody off. I've had too many general managers and scouting directors and even guys who are like, I would never take him if I needed him, but somebody will. And he's athletic enough, and it's a good arm. And, like, I've had people read me their scouting reports on him, and, you know, he's someone who was coming into this year with a second-round grade for a lot of people. Second, third, with a chance that, you know, he could very well play himself into a first round. Now, he's not going to do anything else on the field to play himself one way or the other, but I think he's going to take it in the second round.
1: So when we look
0: he's
1: at
0: eligible.
1: Right, but that's the thing, right? Even if he's eligible to get selected, I mean, Terrell Pryor got suspended 5 games for tattoos way back in the day. So I got to imagine there'd be some kind of punishment coming from the league.
0: Yeah, I mean, they could negotiate, I guess, contingencies that, hey, we're going to put you in, allow you to be a part of this process, but you still, even, you know, whatever you've done rehab-wise, whatever, you still have to fulfill X, Y, and Z. Yeah, I mean, I don't know about coming in with a suspension or not. I mean, look, they can make up the rules as they go along.
1: Sure.
0: So the lawyers can sort all that out. But there's enough talent there that, you know, you're going to get them at a cheap enough price for what second-round picks, if assuming he goes there, cost these days, that the risk will be worth the reward to see if he can obviously avoid getting himself into further trouble with his gambling. But, yeah, I think he's going to fare pretty well.
2: All right, so if he gets a second-round grade, if that winds up where he winds up going, who's a couple of teams you can see either for where they sit right now, like a team like the Rams saying, hey, we have quarterbacks and we can bring the guy along slowly. Not that the Rams would take him, but what's a team that has the right makeup to bring him in, because he is going to be a story. He is kind of a rehabilitation type project for him, or that, you know, hey, we can bring him in, or we're desperate enough that we can try to get our quarterback of the future now in the supplemental draft. Who's one or two teams you think would be in on Sorsby?
0: Well, a team I've heard the most about is the Eagles, in terms of the work they've done and what their kind of some of their internal recon is telling them, and some things I guess leave the building, and you always have to wonder about anything draft related if there's an element of BS to it, but I don't think there is in this instance. They haven't been shy about using second, third round grades on quarterbacks and the picks on quarterbacks in the past. You know, they took Kevin Cobb when they didn't need a quarterback. You just talked about the whole rehab thing. I mean, I'm old enough to remember a guy leaving Leavenworth and going there. Like, they've taken on significant challenges, and the Mike Vick thing was far more profound than this. So it checks a lot of boxes. And I you know, could Hurts handle it, couldn't handle it? Well, whatever. Like, they want to win, and they're not sure Hurts is the guy to win long-term with anymore. And he's in a prove-it situation. So, boy, that's one team that I just kept hearing about as I started working on this kid a couple of weeks ago.
1: So Jason, as we look at the rest of the NFL landscape, waiting for some other dominoes to fall, Brandon Ayuk back on social media, the on again, off again. Hey, mm-hmm. 49ers waving and back and forth. Where's he ending up in 2026?
0: Oof. I mean, a lot of people think Washington because of the whole Adam Peters connection. A lot of people are scared. I mean, it's just he played 7 games the last 2 years. He's had more than 7 strange interactions, or, you know, 7 strange media posts or whatever was going on with his rehab and recovery there. I mean, I think it'll probably be somebody who knows him if it happens early in the process. And if I'm him, God, I really better get in the building and start getting around NFL trainers again and, you know, trying to reacclimate myself to this world. I mean, Washington is the one that has had the most buzz, and they like bringing in a fair amount of guys that they were

0: familiar with as a front office from their time in San Francisco, and they're still looking for more weapons around the quarterback. So I'd maybe throw a dart in that direction.
1: All right, Jay, let's end with a fun one here. So Calvin Johnson does his normal golf outing that he does every year in Detroit. And he said, I'm surprised today, he gave a great quote, said he's surprised that no one has broken his record for receiving in a season, 1,964 yards, which he set back in 2012. He said, especially with now 17 games and no one's broken it yet, but he doesn't think it's going to stand very long, and he thinks Puka Nacua is the guy. Do you agree it's not going to stand long?
0: Yeah.
1: Do you agree Nacua? Is it going to be somebody else?
0: I mean, I think that's a... I mean, we've seen what wide receivers can do, and I don't think Cooper Kupp in his prime athletically was quite what this kid was. And it checks every box. You're playing in pristine conditions most of the time. You've got a quarterback who's old school gunslinger. You've got a coach who's willing to let it all hang out, and he's not going to be super conservative. You know, early down play action shots and explosives, they live on all that. They still sell play action under center, unlike a lot of teams. So you get those double moves, freezing people. I know he's had some nicks, but he's been pretty durable, and he's really entering his prime now. That sounds about right to me.
1: He's on Twitter at Jason Lockenfora. That is at Jason Lockenfora, NFL insider, who is now, thank you for stopping by. I know you're going to take a well-earned hydration break, just like we've been seeing in the World Cup.
0: Don't let me get me started. What a joke.
1: Enjoy the games, buddy. We'll talk to you next week.
0: You guys do the same. Thank you.
2: See you, Jason.
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2: So what you're saying is Calvin Johnson would bet the over 13, 24 and a half.
1: Oh, yeah. Well, apparently now, yes.
2: So there you go. Anywhere between 1,300 and 1,325 is where you're currently, depending on where you're shopping.
1: He also said potentially Justin Jefferson, but the change in quarterbacks last year, he's got to do it. He's got to do it soon. He's getting older. So he did say Jefferson's the other guy that could break it. Now, remember, Cooper Kupp almost did it in 17 games a couple of years ago, but, he's not doing that now. So he said, yeah, Nacua number one, and then potentially Justin Jefferson, but he's got to do it soon.
2: And that's one to grow on.
1: Time now to find out what's trending in the wide world of sports with someone who's been called the Jason Lockenfora of Fox Sports Radio.
3: Hey, Steve.
1: He's not that wild about hydration breaks either. It's Steve DeSager.
4: Oh, I thought you were going to say he hates the Orioles too. Here's, by the way, very entertaining World Cup game in Los Angeles tonight and a huge crowd. Iran has just scored to tie up New Zealand. It's 2-2 in the 70th minute. New Zealand had scored one early first half, one early in the second half. And this is the lowest ranked team in the tournament. New Zealand is number 85 in the world. Saudi Arabia, amazingly, led for much of the game in Miami before this, but Uruguay scored a goal in the 80th minute to tie them. 1-1 the final. Uruguay outshot them 29-7. Belgium won, Egypt won the final in Seattle, and what a start to the day in Atlanta. Spain, defending European champion, a scoreless tie against Cape Verde, which was in its World Cup debut, a team that had qualified by winning its group in Africa this past year.
1: Wait, isn't that the name of that Robert De Niro movie?
4: Yes.
1: Nick Nolte from 91?
4: Yeah, they're redoing it with some sort of streaming series.
1: Okay.
2: Javier Bardem, right?
4: Dum, dum, dum. Yes, in fact, that's how the day started, oddly, with Spain's actor doing the Fox narration to start the telecast and then saying, Cape Verde is streaming, or whatever it's called, coming up later. By the way, four more games on Tuesday, the first three on Fox TV, starting with France against Senegal, 3 p.m. Eastern time. American start.
1: And just so you know, in Spanish, Verde means green.
4: Thank you. Some calling them Cabo Verde
1: instead
4: of Cape Verde, just for the record.
1: Cabo Verde.
4: Off the coast of West Africa, by the way. Population of about 500,000, so essentially it's the town of Fresno, California, tied Spain at the World Cup today.
1: Oh, wow, with the grape. Well, they have a really great wine region there. Tom Seaver lived in Fresno.
4: This is the anniversary of the Tom Seaver trade.
1: Mr. Met. I knew I had to get Tom Seaver in the show tonight. So that
2: White Sox
1: did.
2: Hall of Famer, yeah. Tom
4: so
2: Seaver.
4: So not everything coming up, Jason. The U.S. soccer
1: I've had time, Steve-O, the Knicks just won. I'm okay.
4: I think you're okay for a few.

0: decades, actually. Christian Pulisic practiced on the side today in Southern California due to his calf injury. He only played the first half of the opener. By the way, Fox saying today that the number one TV market in this country for Friday's USA-Paraguay game, if you combine the Fox and Telemundo telecasts in this country, was Los Angeles, California, where the game took place. It got a 42 share in LA. 42% of the TVs that were on Friday night in that market, not a small one, were watching Team USA. And number two on that list, Miami. If you consider just the Fox broadcast, Kansas City was the top market Friday night, with Boston number two. By the way, Canada's captain Alphonso Davies was still limited at practice today with his hamstring injury. Neymar of Brazil is still not practicing at all, out for a month so far with a calf injury. In Major League Baseball, ex-Dodger Dustin May in St. Louis threw a one-hitter, his first complete game, 9 strikeouts. Cardinals shut out the Padres 3-0. May had a perfect game through 6 innings, then allowed a walk and a single in the 7th. Padres closer Mason Miller is on bereavement leave. His ERA is under 1 this year. Red Star shortstop Ellie De La Cruz could start a minor league rehab this weekend. Hamstring has been the problem. Tonight in Cincinnati, Reds 12, Mets nothing. Eugenio Suarez, 2 home runs, including a grand slam, both of those in the first 2 innings. Philadelphia.
1: But the Knicks won, so it's okay.
0: You're going to be saying that for the next 53 years. Philadelphia and Washington with home wins. Minnesota has picked up a victory 4-2 at Texas. Josh Bell, a 3-run homer, top of the first. The Rockies are leading at the Cubs 4-2 in the bottom of the 8th, but Cubs leadoff man Pete Crow Armstrong is 4-for-4. He has hit for the cycle. They are playing the Rockies, the team with the worst record in the majors, 27-45, and yet the Rockies yesterday did win 23-9 in Las Vegas against the A's, who are back in West Sacramento tonight, where it's not 101 degrees, I believe, and the A's are up a pedestrian 3-0 over the Pirates at the end of 3. Rays lead 3-0 at the Dodgers, bottom of the 2nd, and yes, Texas Tech quarterback Brendan Sorsby is applying to enter the NFL supplemental draft. Back to you.
1: Thank you, Steve-O. Coming up next, got the play of the day, and you want to have a really sobering, finite understanding what life really is? Well, I had that this week, and with my team's winning the championship. More on what we have seen, absolute history, coming up next. 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
4: Fox Sports Radio. Jason Smith, Mike Harmon. Iran and New Zealand in the 81st minute. Hell of a game.
6: It's been fantastic.
4: 2-2.
31: Jason, better than Spain's game.
4: Oh, well. If you're Spain, if you're Cape Verde, maybe not.
6: All I can say is the best was Cape Verde as they're coming into the final seconds. It's not, hey, park the bus. We're getting out of here with the draw.
4: No,
6: it's like, screw that. We're going ahead. Yeah. We've had no attack this entire time.

0: entire game, but we're going to try now.
1: I want to say Cape Verde. Isn't that where Kim Wexler worked in Better Call Saul? Like, wasn't that the big account she worked on with the whole thing trying to Mesa Verde? Well, that was the name of the account. I think it was Mesa Verde the entire run. Oh, Mesa Verde, Mesa Verde, Mesa Verde. I really think that's what it was.
2: I believe
1: if you do Kim Wexler, Mesa Verde,
2: yeah, Mesa Verde Bank and Trust. Yeah, there you go. Right,
0: yeah.
2: Regional Bank.
0: Yeah.
1: That's Greenfield. That's at the
2: look at you.
1: Green.
2: How about you?
1: Time now for the play of the day, brought to you by Tire Rack. 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Well, Alex Teichert, I know you have made a lot of money betting on the World Cup so far. So whatever play of the day you want from soccer, go ahead.
3: They get closer, into the box, headed down, save! Another one, and they've tied it at one! Big goal for Aroha!
1: So there was Big Fox on the call. Did you win money on that or not?
4: I absolutely did.
1: You did?
4: I bet that Spain would be not at the top of this bracket after the first round of the games. And guess what, baby? They all tied.
2: That's so exciting. The thing. If you bet draws, you're killing it.
1: Yeah. Well, there was a guy... I read today, I think it was Darren Revell put it out there, that right before the game started, put $1 million on Spain to win, and it would have paid out like 85
2: grand. He would have won about 85 right. grand.
1: He put it out. Instead, he lost $1 million.
4: Sucker.
2: Well, I mean, look, in the pregame and leading up to it, you look at the betting odds, the expectation was a 6-7 goal German-like barrage, and instead you got... some of the best goalkeeping and the fastest anybody's gone into virality that wasn't a guy on a pop song.
1: So we've had three draws already today. And right now, again, Iran and New Zealand tied at 2 in the 83rd minute.
4: Iran number one.
1: We'll have...
4: Tell me I'm wrong.
2: No. We've all run the Iron Sheik, I think, Harman, Alex. It's been, we were playing clips.
1: Harman and I were watching the greatest of the Iron Sheik press conferences before the show. And it's funny that every time he comes in, he would call Mean Gene, Gene Mean.
2: And Gene Mean.
1: Thank you, Gene Mean. It would go off on his thing.
2: And then the unedited clips when he was hanging out with Howard Stern.
1: Thank you, Gene Mean. Thank you, Gene Mean.
2: Let's talk about Hulk Hogan. You know the Hogan.
1: But there is no championship that will be awarded tonight in professional sports. We had the Stanley Cup on Sunday. We had the Larry O'Brien Trophy on Saturday. And I got to think I'm the only person in the world to celebrate at the level I did with both my teams being the Knicks and the Hurricanes. And it's really sobering because I thought about this after yesterday, right? Like I was able to watch the Stanley Cup Final Game 6 so serenely because the Knicks had won, and I'm on such a high off of that. Like,
2: well, I mean, the fact that the Knights didn't surmount any type of offense
1: right,
2: for a was, period and
1: was,
2: a half kind of helped.
1: It was 1-0 for a long time,
2: sure.
1: Yes, I knew they were going to start going for broke up 2-0. I felt good. You know, obviously the third period had a couple of shots. Eichel hits the crossbar
2: right.
1: in the final few minutes. But for the most part, the last 5 minutes, I was nervous. I was a lunatic. But for most of the game, like, yeah, no, it's okay. It's okay. And after it was over and I'm watching and Staal lifts the cup and Brenda Moore lifts the cup. And it was so exciting. And Tom Dundon lift the cup and he said, blank you, Portland. No, I'm watching this and I said, and I turned to my wife and I said, you know, I'm 55. I don't know, knock wood, however much longer life. I go, my sports life is never going to get any better than it is these last 2 days right now. And I mean in an Okufo, Ted Lasso, never, ever, ever, ever.
2: Your eyes
1: will
2: are getting
1: my
2: as
1: sports
2: wide as
1: life
2: his, yeah.
1: get better than it was this weekend. Never will. Never will. I won the NBA title on Saturday, and I won the Stanley Cup on Sunday. It's never going to get better because I know the Mets and Jets are never going to win. So I know that. It's okay. I've seen Syracuse win. Okay. But back-to-back, winning the NBA
2: oh,
1: and the
2: you
1: NHL
2: got 24 hours.
1: Row,
2: you were done.
1: It was insane. The
2: literally
1: amount,
2: 24 hours between
1: the,
2: titles.
1: The amount of idle, how you know how satisfying it was just to idly scroll for Knicks content yesterday, seeing different things, whether it was for Brunson or Wemby or what they've said. The last 2 days has just been like just everywhere I go on social media. Oh, look, this is a fun Knicks video. Here's what I want to watch. Here's what I want
2: to
1: see this.
2: Add a
1: oh,
2: bunch of songs to your playlist. Like, yeah. Hey, look, they set this guy's

0: highlights to music.
1: Oh.
0: Here's a bunch of people smashing in the window of a cab, set to another song.
1: Dude, I've been listening to that My Chemical Romance, Black Parade.
0: I know, you came in singing it like 44 times.
1: I've watched that like 20 times in the last couple of days. Like
0: Rick Brunson getting a lot of run the last couple of days, so good for him too.
1: But it's not, I gotta realize now this week, because now it's parade week.
0: It's as good as it gets.
1: Right, it's parade week. This is gonna be it. Like, I no matter how.
0: Feels like you should go to one of those parades.
1: That's it. Well, no, I'd rather be on the air for it with you. I'd rather be on the air talking about it.
0: I mean, you can do both if you survive it.
1: Oh, and I'm going to cry when I think of the Rick Brunson, Jalen Brunson video.
0: Look at him, he's tearing up.
1: Coming up next, we'll give you a big hot take on the NBA Finals that you can't argue with. Fox. You grow up. 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
7: Very good. World Cup game in Los Angeles tonight. Iran and New Zealand tied 2-2 in the 93rd minute. New Zealand ranked 85th in the world, lowest ranked team in the tournament. Uruguay scored a goal in the 80th minute to tie Saudi Arabia 1-1. Belgium, Egypt finished a 1-1 tie. Spain, a scoreless tie against Cape Verde today in Atlanta. Cape Verde was playing its World Cup debut. To Major League Baseball, among the late night games, the Dodgers have tied up the Rays. It's 3-3 bottom of the third. Kyle Tucker, a 3-run homer. Top of the ninth at Wrigley, Rockies 4-3 over the Cubs, although Cubs leadoff man Pete Crow Armstrong has hit for the cycle. At St. Louis, the Cardinals shut out the Padres 3-0. Winning pitcher Dustin May tossed a one-hitter with 9 strikeouts. Cincinnati 12-0 over the Mets. Philadelphia 7-0 over Miami. Texas Tech QB Brendan Sorsby to the supplemental draft. I'm Steve DeSager.
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14: I don't get to talk for the rest OG, of the 3 hours if you're going to introduce me like that.
13: Wake up, wake up. Iran in New Zealand in the 94th minute. So just about a minute left to go with 5 minutes of added time. 2-2. Looks like we're going to get all draws today.
14: Yay.
13: What would you have done that? If you bet all draws, like what are the odds you could get? For all the games today, they're all going to be draws. Especially with Spain and
14: well, that's the big one, right?
13: Yeah.
14: Draw odds usually are, what, plus 250 to plus 350, so... Extrapolate
13: incrementally.
14: That actually seems pretty high.
13: Yeah. But to get them, well, especially with getting a draw in Spain and Cape Verde.
14: But I'm just saying, individually, that seems pretty high. Like that's just what the quick Google response is. So I'll actually start shuttling into the math here on this to see if I can't find a more definitive, because the Spain one really, they were such prohibitive favorites.
13: Ooh.
14: That the odds of that would have been fantastic for you.
13: Not anymore. You know, look, something we'll get into a little bit more tomorrow, because tomorrow's a really big day, right? Tomorrow's the really big first star-studded day of the World Cup. Well, absolutely, yep. United States playing in their first game was a big deal, right, for all of us here. But tomorrow you got France, we got Holland. I mean, you have 3 big games. Like you have 9 hours. Of great World Cup action coming your way tomorrow. So tomorrow's going to be a lot of fun.
14: Fantastic.
13: But like so far, I got to say, and look, you know, and so we'll say tonight's so people can steal it for tomorrow.
14: Yeah, there you go.
13: Just really quick, the United States and Germany look like the two best teams so far. Now again, we still have Argentina's got to play tomorrow. Everything we saw, but so far it's early days. You look at all the teams that have lost or tied. You know, Spain, Brazil, like Belgium, some of the. Nobody's looked better than the United States and Germany. And you can argue United States has looked the best because Germany winning, yes, 7-1, but, you know, they're not playing. They're playing a team that's in the bottom 5 of the World Cup, whereas we're playing kind of a middle, you know,

0: Qatar is kind of a middle of the pack team, maybe a tiny bit lower, just below Argentina, in that gaggle of teams in South mm-hmm. America that were just, below Argentina. So you can argue United States and Germany, they've looked the two best teams so far in the World Cup. Just think about that.
1: Talk about cohesiveness and strategically all in alignment, right, with the U.S. What was it, 13 returning players from the last time out?
0: Yep.
1: The others were notified by email to beat it. I still like that. And Pochettino, I mean, there's just no, it's a no nonsense kind of approach to it. But yeah, that's been the curiosity. And we've got a lot more to it when we're talking about travel and everything else that flows into this in terms of logistics. But thus far, with those three heavyweights tomorrow still to come, I would have to agree. Watching these matches, you've had the underdogs who've been able to control or at least frustrate the hell out of the heavy favorite. The Spain game was huge because they're talking the entire time, well, we're probably not going to see Yamal. They're not going to need him. He's coming back off this injury, and they think they can wait a few more days. Hey, look who's up and running in the mid-60s. Hey, Yamal enters the game. It's like, see how quickly things change.
0: It was the Spain game. Shirley, Fofurly, Fanana, Fana, Fofurly, Afif, Fafa.
1: So, people still know that, or do you have to explain that one to people?
0: All kids know the name game. Everybody did the name game. Even if you're a parent, you have kids, name game, you know the name game.
1: Yeah, I know you did the name game. Yeah. You still do the name game.
0: Brunson, Fro Frunson, Fanana, Fana, Fro Frunson, Afif, Fifo, Brunson. Brunson. All right, so
1: it's appropriate that you say Fifo,
0: Brunson. TJ, clearly. So, look, here we are 2 days after the greatest NBA finals in the history of the sport.
1: In your opinion.
0: I think it's documented. And there's been so much on both sides. And, boy, I got to tell you, the Spurs did a lot of talking for a team that went out in five games. They did a lot of talking. A lot of talking about, hey, we're good. The Knicks, the team that was up, did no talking, which is insane. A team from New York did no talking. The Spurs did a lot of talking. Why did the Knicks win in five games? Why did the Spurs lose? A series that seemed like, well, the Spurs are the better team coming in. They were the better. All the best team. We were told all the best teams are in the West, Becky Hammon. All the best teams are in the West. It's really simple, right? Because you want to take everything out. I'm going to tell you something. You're going to say, oh, no, that really sums it all up. One sentence. The Knicks were ready for the moment. The Spurs were not. That's why the Knicks won. That's why they won in five. Right? Go all the way back. I told you there was a reason I wanted to play the Spurs. If they play the Thunder are the experienced champs from a year ago, going for another one. The Knicks are the newbies. How do we make this work, right? What happens? But you play the Spurs and suddenly the roles reverse because the Spurs, they're in the playoffs. They're ahead of schedule, right? They're all arriving. They're doing everything at once. The Knicks had been through the wars in the Eastern Conference Finals, and no, they hadn't been to the NBA Finals, but they have played much bigger stages in the last couple of years than the Spurs did. Look from the Spurs side. They were up by double digits after the first quarter of every game. They were up big. So it's not like they didn't have the talent. It's not like they didn't have the game plan going in. They were up by double digits at the end of the first quarter of every game. But the Spurs were not ready for the moment because when the game counted, because the Spurs are like the guy that says, well, if the MLB games were seven innings, my team would be really good. Yeah, but you know what? They're not. Games are nine innings. Mm-hmm. So if your bullpen's terrible, that's part of the game. The last 18 minutes is a really big deal. And you watch the Knicks every single game. And throughout play, yeah, we're down big. Doesn't matter. We're reeling you in. I knew at halftime when it was a 5-point game, I said that. In fact, one of the people at the restaurant says, Spurs are up by five at halftime. They win this. All of a sudden, game six, things get nervous. And I turned to her and I said, and I really coldly, I just said, this ain't going to six games.
1: You're a great birthday dinner guest.
0: This wasn't her. No. This was just a guess.
1: It doesn't matter. It's still
0: she
1: just
0: came up to me and said, if you lose this game and then the Spurs go back game six and go, not going to be a game six. It's not a 5-point lead at halftime.
1: Yeah, you probably scared that woman and ruined her night.
0: You've seen the games. The Knicks know when they're down. They know the plays to make, right? You see all the cropped videos put together, all the game stuff, all the same. They're going to give it to us. They're going to stick with what we have, stick with what we have. They have one of the best closers in the game in Jalen Brunson, who is absolutely phenomenal. And look, we'll have more on Brunson, but the Knicks knew when the moment got to that point, it was not too big for them. because there's no

0: other reason to explain how the Spurs, who were good enough to be out to these big leads after 30 minutes, gave it up in the last 18 minutes. And go back to what the Spurs, their entire attitude, the entire finals has been, we're not in trouble, right? What did I tell you about? Yeah, I think I would like the Spurs to understand that you just lost the first two games at home. You're in a lot of trouble. I think you want to understand you're down 3-1. But what did we get? Mitch Johnson saying, we've been the better team. You know, we've done it to ourselves the first four games of this series. Dude, you're down 3-1. Okay, you need to have a little bit more sense of urgency than that. Wemby saying, we all know we're coming back to win this series. Wemby thought, we just got to go do our thing.
1: Yeah, but what's
0: right?
1: he going to say? We're done? We're cooked?
0: No. De'Aaron Fox saying, we'll be all right. We didn't really have a practice before game five, but we talked about video stuff. We know what to do. We got it. We'll be all right. They never understood. They thought we can just continue to do what we did during the entire season and things are going to go our way. This is the NBA Finals, and you were playing the best team in the league, a team that wound up 16-3, that went hot knife through butter through everybody, including you, and you never thought you were in trouble, right? Even to widen it out for Mitch Johnson. Dude, you got to put the ball in Dylan Harper's hands, right? I said Friday night, I said I'm going to give Mitch Johnson some free advice here. Flip the minutes with Dylan Harper and De'Aaron Fox. De'Aaron Fox has killed you this series. Dylan Harper is ready for the moment. He's a rookie. Now, he did miss the free throws at the end, mm-hmm. but they're not in the game without him. I mean, he's the one guy that can make buckets. You got to switch his minutes and give him Mitch Johnson. No, I'm not going to cut bait on De'Aaron Fox. This is how we've done it all year, and that's the whole thing. The Spurs all thought, this is how we did it in the first round. It's how we did it in the second round. It's how we did it in the third round. We don't need to change anything. We just need to do our thing. Guys, you see what's happening to you in the second half of games. It's almost like the Spurs thought the second half wasn't real basketball. Like the first 30 minutes when they were playing great, that's what we needed to go. What happens when you get tired? What happens when Wemby gets tired? What happens when he plays way too many minutes and he can't do anything at the end of a game? What happens when the last 18 minutes of a game are the biggest thing?
1: Yeah, but we need
0: the middle of the third quarter on. Now we're giving the game away to the Knicks. It's like, well, we shouldn't have done that. Guys, you never thought you were not ready for the moment.
1: Well, the biggest thing is I've got to separate it between on court and what they're giving you at a press conference. Right. What was the old ad? I don't even remember what the product
0: everybody's
1: is.
0: Everybody's saying the same thing. We're
1: but
0: fine.
1: But that means
0: we're
1: they're
0: fine,
1: unifying. What are they going to say? We're panicked. You know, we really
0: whistle
1: need,
0: through
1: we,
0: the graveyard. That wasn't. We all sat down and talked on the plane and really understood each other and got where we were coming from. This was just, hey, we had a couple of surfacey conversations. We're fine.
1: But,
0: we're good.
1: But
0: we're fine.
1: The way you're stating it is after game one, after game two, that they're supposed to immediately go, I don't know, those guys are really good. No, you're not doing that. You until the series is over, you're giving nothing. And even then, they're not conceding anything. They're walking off the court and telling you to beat it. Go celebrate and have a good time. But for the Spurs, and look, I had the great conversation, Ryan Hollins with me, 10 years in the league, our old guy, with our, your cheap out competitions of who's wearing less money on them in a given day, et cetera, working with the Rockets now, even got him to say it, right? They weren't going to take the money off the court when it came to De'Aaron Fox, right? He was your experienced guy. Well, how much experience did he have? And he was the guy that Mike Brown criticized 24 hours before being fired from his job after being coach of the year in Sacramento. So
0: they're going to love when that contract extension kicks in for De'Aaron Fox next year.
1: Well, but
0: hey, $51 million.
1: But you've already seen, like, there's been a distancing, right? The unfollowing of socials, which take it all with a grain of salt. But you also had the owner's kid chiming in on a thing, yeah, enjoy your last
0: and
1: time.
0: Harper supposedly was mad because he didn't get the minutes he needed.
1: But also that clapping back on socials there. So, like, there's some stuff behind the scenes that's gestating, which means you have to have the united front. As inane as it may have sounded each and every time, yeah, we're fine, we're killing ourselves. There's no denying they killed themselves repeatedly, right? Everybody can throw the stat out. Yeah, they led for 72%. All right, that's all fine and good. If you get obliterated in the other 28%, it really doesn't matter now, does it? And we watched it time and time again, the heavy minutes on De'Aaron Fox. Because that's the other part. For San Antonio folks, whichever camera I'm looking at, here's the old rule of thumb. If your guy is in between the white lines, I don't care if he's got a power rating of 6% or 98, okay? If he needs to go replenish on some fruit, it doesn't matter. If he's in between the white lines, we can only evaluate his play. And De'Aaron Fox was terrible. From pillar to pillar, he made what, one shot that mattered the entire series. Otherwise, giveaways, bad decisions, turnovers all the way through. And we can talk about Dylan Harper. He was the best, most consistent player they had, for the entire series. Whatever Wembanyama's final stat line was, and the supercuts of those are flying every which way. Mitch Johnson wasn't ready for the moment. Would I be surprised? I'm not calling for him to be fired, but would I be surprised if they suddenly did a knee-jerk thing with all of this other stuff swirling in the background? De'Aaron Fox's contract and all these. You got a lot of people you need to make happy, which is why the ahead of schedule concept is also nonsense. There ain't no guarantee you're getting back. No, I don't care how great this guy is.
0: But this should have been the quintessential, because you used to hear this, used to be this way for a long time in the NBA, but not really anymore. But it used to be the longest time is you need to learn to lose before you win, right? And this is what it used to be, right?
1: Aerosmith sang that in 71.
0: Jordan had to learn how to lose before he learned how to win. The Pistons, the Lakers, all these teams. And it should be that way for the Spurs because they did everything all at once. There was no, we've been through some playoff wars. It's been no playoffs, NBA Finals, right? So this should be that. That's the one silver lining I should say for them is that the Knicks had to learn how to lose before they won, right? We saw that the last couple of years. This should be the same thing for San Antonio. But they got a lot of problems, man. And the fact is, and when you go into the offseason, you're dissecting this NBA Finals and how everything went wrong. It's leadership on down, right? Forget, we haven't even gotten into the Wemby immaturity and dirty part of it yet. But just think how it all collapsed for them on so many levels. And now you have players are mad and you don't know what's going on behind closed doors. This should be a dynasty in the making. And instead you wonder, how many guys are going to be there next year, right? Dylan Harper's got to play. He's got to start. Okay, Steph Castle's got to play. He's got to start. I know you can in positionless NBA, but can you start both those guys and De'Aaron Fox? Don't think you can, right? Like, it's a thing, man. Like, it should be one of those learn to lose before you win. But with the Spurs, they were so not ready for this moment. There's a lot of emotional baggage coming off of this going into next year because all of it's just been, no, we're good. We just have to play our game. This is the finals. It's different, right? It's absolutely different, and they never understood that lesson.
1: Didn't grow, and certainly game to game, you'd think, all right, we've done this before. What needs to be different? How do we stop the bleeding? Because you don't need to play great basketball. And that's the biggest thing of all of these collapses. Like, you didn't have to play great. You just couldn't be catastrophically bad. You couldn't match the early inefficiencies and ineptitude of the Knicks, which is what they did. Right? I mean, as poorly as the Knicks played, it's like, all right, you're not distancing yourself. It's just hovering in that 12 to 15. As we've watched in a lot of these games, obviously the 29 is the outlier, but just talking about the other games that you gave away, it's like, that's nothing. That is 2 minutes of a game clock. The fact that you kept getting caught in the Jalen Brunson thing, and this is where you get into rules going forward in terms of that landing halo thing and what it's become. I mean, how many times did he go to the free throw line for three shots? At least three.
0: Yeah.
1: Right? Yeah. But every time you get him in the air, and I know that's the old rule of, hey, you got the guy in the air, you can do whatever the hell you want. You should not be able to jump into the guy once he's off his feet. Well, am I really jumping towards the basket? No, I'm jumping towards him who's off to the side of me, which is the Brunson thing. And look, you take the rules as they are and interpret them and get your advantage. I don't fault a good strategy, but there's got to be some looking into how a lot of this stuff gets worked because that series, look, Knicks were going to win that series regardless. It was a poorly officiated series. By the way, Scott Foster failed as the extender again.
0: Yeah, the extender. Well, it depends.
1: 11-0, their last 11 games in the playoffs with him as the ref. I almost wanted an investigation at this point.
0: I don't know if
1: you
0: saw, but after Jalen Brunson got the trophy, he handed it to Scott Foster, who held it up and then handed it back to Jalen
1: Brunson. I feel like there's some questions that need to be answered there.
0: Well, they did foul Cat out. I mean, what else you want? They fouled Cat out of the game. He's in foul trouble the entire game again. He scored half a point. So I think if you're the Spurs, advantage Spurs in that. But okay.
1: I don't know. The way Cat was playing, I don't know how much of an advantage it gave you.
0: Exit out by DeFresca. Exit Swollen Dome. Jason Smith, Mike Harmon live from the Fox Sports Radio studios. 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The crown is yours. Well, coming up next, yes, we get into a couple of words: immaturity, dirty, and no sex for 10 weeks. Wait, what? Yeah. All that and more next right here. Jason and Mike, Fox Sports Radio. 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
9: 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You know, I don't know who it was that put this video together over the weekend. Yeah, you know, the lyrics to this. You son, my son to the city, savior of the broken. With Rick Brunson, Jalen Brunson, all the big shots he made in the final. And it's like 2 minutes long, and I've watched it like 20 times. And I felt like, who did Steve Carell, Michael Scott break up with? And he kept listening to the song on iTunes, only the minute version of it.
10: Oh, yeah, yeah, yeah, the preview.
9: Yeah, when and Jim says, why don't you just buy the whole song? I don't need to. I can just keep hitting refresh and hearing the minute of the breakup song. It's like I'm watching, like, instead of just listening to the whole version of Black Parade, right? Like, I'm listening to minute 14 because I'm watching the video of Brunson and his dad, and they're hugging and everything. And, oh, man, I'll tell you what, that slow-mo of Brunson just cooking Wemby is like that. That's going to absolutely live forever. Going in the hesitation, the right hand, and Wemby just being a step behind, stumbling after Brunson goes in for the layup.
10: But they didn't do the proper edit, because that's when you show the stumbling newborn giraffe.
9: Stumbling, bumbling, fumble!
10: Which is what that kind of looked like.
9: Stumbling, bumbling, fumble.
10: Now, I'll tell you what, though. Just real quick on the Brunson method to the madness. I want the videotape of him practicing that hard stop pullback. And how many... I would love to see if he had a counter of how many times he's done that. Say, just since he became an NBA player. Because that is unstoppable.
9: Yeah, it's like Lucas.
10: Right, your momentum as a defender, you're just in no man's land. Because either you get caught and you reach back and you foul, or he's got ample shooting space and now he's got a clear lane to throw it up.
9: Yeah, it's crazy. Again, you know, not a great day for the Jalen Brunson. Is too short to win a championship.
10: But to be fair, Jay Wright... said that. You go all the way through. He was a second round pick. I mean, there's a lot of GMs. I counted no fewer than at least, what do we got? 2, 4, 6, 8, 9 guys, including the New York's.
9: But still, it's still a tough day.
10: Front executive.
9: Guys.
10: Just tough saying, day. We've got about a third of the league where guys that were employed as GMs have been in their positions for at least 8 years in the NBA that all didn't grab him as the number one guy. So, you know, that seemed to be a consensus. So if that becomes the thing that you want to put on your back,

0: to wear. Most folks can't do that for 8 years.
1: Now, the thing is, to really, you know, help put a bow on this as we are into parade week here.
0: Yeah, say goodbye, my lover.
1: Look, James Blunt. You want to take a look at the two superstars in this series, right? Jalen Brunson and Victor Wembanyama. And you have one guy who came through this with all sorts of criticism on him and carried him. And I would say this about anybody. You can't argue with this. Who carried himself with an incredible amount of class in Jalen Brunson. Didn't do any talking. I mean, until this video came out about the party afterwards.
0: Well, I mean, his
1: blank Wemby. Okay.
0: Well, you know.
1: But during the finals, like right after game four, when the Knicks won that incredible comeback where, you know, OG had the tip in, the first thing Jalen Brunson said was, I want to talk about a kid that I got to talk to in the Make-A-Wish program who passed away. And the first thing he wanted to say was, I was thinking about him, talking to him, you know, out to his family. All the talking, all the criticism, and you know, that's something that he talks about first coming off that game. When the end of game five happened, you see it. He's not in the game because with a defensive lineup, Brunson's on the bench. The Knicks win the bleeping title, which he came to New York for, and he gave back money. He's a guy that gave back money. You know, gave back human monies.
0: Lots of human monies.
1: Tens of millions of human monies. And what's the first thing he did was I walked over to shake Mitch Johnson's hand and hug him. Right. Mm-hmm. And now, so you take a look at that, because that's what people, you know, talk about the court stuff for Brunson. A lot of the haters, a lot of that, I go, well, you know, obviously you haven't watched the Knicks. You haven't watched them play. You haven't watched him do absolutely everything for this team for the better part of the last 4 years. You haven't seen him make unstoppable shots in the final 3 minutes of games when he shouldn't be able to get his own shot off. Yet he's shorter than Steph Curry and he gets his own shot off and Curry doesn't. But the amount of class with which he's carried himself is something that is not talked about enough, right? Just look today on Good Morning America, right? The five of them are on there, and you know they all haven't had any sleep. OG Anunoby just looks like a zombie.
0: I felt bad for him, right?
1: What happened? Who had to answer all the questions? Jalen, I'm the captain. I'll answer the questions, right? Jalen Brunson's answering the questions. Like, Mikal Bridges did a live stream that was insane. We can't even play it back
0: there's
1: on the radio.
0: There's problems. There's a lot of problems.
1: This guy, you can tell, not only forget about the on-the-court stuff, but the leader, like, he's going to be a legend in New York forever. It's Brunson, Jeter, Eli, like that's the level he has gotten to. Now you contrast that with Wemby, who walked off the court at the end, didn't shake hands, right? None of the Spurs shook hands. Way to be classy, San Antonio.
0: Wemby, I think a couple of the backups did.
1: Luke Kornet stayed on the court to shake hands. He was like the only one that I saw, like, hey, there's Luke Kornet shaking hands. But like most of them walked off, wouldn't shake hands at the end, and you got the crazy-ass press conference from him at the end where he talked about, I learned a lesson. What did he learn? He wasn't really sure, but he learned a lesson. And then he ends with this really bizarre ending, this Wemby out that he says that we're all kind of scratching our heads, still wondering what it was like 2 days later.
2: Appreciate y'all. See y'all. Never.
1: Went through the entire finals, and you saw that Wemby's a dirty player. You saw some of the plays he makes, right? If there was a game six, the biggest conversation we'd be having right now is Wemby going to be able to play? Because that was a flagrant. If you're going to call Brunson for the flagrant earlier in the series, the play from game five where Wemby comes down and sticks his foot in Brunson's landing spot, that's a flagrant. And that's the big conversation we're having. A guy who was the face of the league coming into the NBA finals now, we're having more discussions on whether he should be allowed to play because he's dirty. He showed two things in the NBA Finals, that he plays dirty and he's really immature. And that's you can't really argue that, right? Because all the stuff with Wemby and all the different things that went on, he went from the people's choice to be the next face of the league to now Wemby's a villain, right? So, okay, let's see what kind of player Wemby becomes out of this. Let's see what lesson he does learn. Because, again, those are the biggest things, dirty and immature. So if this was the real, I have to learn how to lose before I have to learn how to win, I am hoping Wemby, who's going to be hopefully a great thing for the league for the next 10 plus years. I mean, you're talking about a guy who's going to be the hood ornament of the league. Like, hey, this is Wemby's NBA, right? The guy is that good. He's got to learn a little more class. And I hope he's a little bit more keeping his body, keeping composure. Because I would say, dude, do you want to be Draymond Green? Or do you want to be Jason Tatum? Or do you want to be Luka? Do you want to be SGA? Who do you want to be? Do you want to be a guy that has dirty plays all the time? And not even borderline banging dirty plays. No, these dirty, I'm Bruce Bowen sticking my foot out so you can sprain your ankle. I'm going to kick it OG Anunoby and

0: maybe hurt his knee. Do you want to be that guy? Is that the guy you want to be? I get you're frustrated. I get you are losing. But, dude, you got to grow up. Because this is, if you want to say, hey, I'm ready for this. This is a man's game. And he looked like a young kid who just couldn't control his emotions, didn't know how to lead, and came through again with more dirty plays that we're talking about being called and not called. Because the NBA can't ignore that, right? It's too public to say, oh, we're protecting Wemby, because you're going to see an avalanche of teams and stars saying, you can't do this. This is bad. And it's going to be another big bad headline for the NBA. Oh, we're protecting Wemby. It's one thing to protect a guy like Jordan or SGA. I'm getting to the hoop. You're getting a beneficial foul call. Like a lot of superstars get those. But Wemby's out, going out of his way to make dirty plays. Not like I'm banging down low with Karl Anthony Towns and here's a bunch of elbows. You can say, oh, that was dirty. That's one thing. This is, I'm going out of my way to potentially, injure Jalen Brunson or Anunoby or throwing elbows at Mitchell Robinson, whatever it is. Like, this is what, you look at Wemby and you see that the two way the stars carried themselves, and Brunson's one way, and Wemby, you go, wow, dude, you got to really have a moment where you got to figure out what kind of player do I want to be?
1: Yeah, I mean, the Anunoby was odd. Nothing happened. There's no contact there, but just it's a video that goes into the montage. In a lot of those cases, I think, we talked about it last week, Jason, a lot of retaliatory stuff. Like you'd watch if you were, if your kid's on the mound pitching and is getting racked, what happens the next time he sees someone? Maybe he catches one in the ribs.
0: Yeah.
1: Or if you're playing soccer, you feel like you got fouled. What do? Immediately turn and you do the countdown. All right, there's the bad play. And you watched it happen. And that seemed to be the thing with Wemby. It's like he was coming back in a lot of those cases and giving back for what he thought he got. Now, part of it is you're not strong enough, right? We watch Mitchell Robinson, and again, we still want to know exactly what happened.
0: Bully him out of the way for that offensive rebound.
1: But that offensive rebound. But I mean, that was a great play of like, you're not playing the basketball. You're trying to hug the man, and you never bothered to look for the basketball. Because that should have been an easy Wemby rebound. And instead, it goes straight into Mitchell Robinson's hand, and he just looks at him and like, ha, you didn't get me off the spot. And I got the ball.
0: Yeah.
1: Like both things you failed at. The smell you later comment, see you never. I don't know
0: see
1: if that's a translation thing. I don't know. Look, I'm old. Maybe
0: appreciate
1: that's some phraseology.
0: See you never. Like what?
1: But maybe that's a.
0: But that's the whole thing. It was all bizarre. His behavior was bizarre. Everything was bizarre for him in the finals.
1: But like all the quotes, whatever. And I know there was already the criticism before this series of, he's only 22. He doesn't have to pretend he's smart. It's like, look, man, there's a language barrier. There's a composure. There's the not giving too much credit because in some respects, you might be giving away the farm the more you're looking and saying, wow, that guy's really good and that guy's great. But the stuff on the court, right, there was one time that he didn't even get the foul call. Karl Anthony Towns did the clear out up at the three-point line and elbowed him in the chin, clear as day, bloodied his lip.
0: Mm-hmm.
1: No call, no intent, nobody's calling for a flagrant there. It's like, all right, it's two big guys, play on. But everything else just gets magnified. And you know why it gets magnified even worse? Because you're losing. If you're winning, it becomes he does everything within the order and the line. And this goes back to, again, talking about that landing zone thing, which I think really needs a very hard look at the way guys get into and come down in space. Because as soon as you've got a guy committing, no longer are you going straight up for a shot. You're either diving into them, diving to the left, to the right, kicking your legs out to draw some sort of contact. So I don't think it's as easily adjudicated. And when you're as big and gangly and odd, maybe still growing into your body, maybe he might come back at 7'9". I don't know. But like where you're coming down, there's the one where he looks down to the space. That is very damning, right? That's the one, and that's the Brunson play that gets circled in all of this. But it's the curiosity coming forward. How much muscle does he put on? You were able to bully Chet. This ain't Chet.
0: No, it's not Chet.
1: This ain't Chet.
0: Not Chet.
1: Mitchell Robinson will beat you down in the low post. And there's plenty of other guys that are looking around in the NBA going, I'm about to get paid because I got a big ass and I can beat this guy down low.
0: I just tell you, one superstar the way they carry themselves, the other one the way they carry themselves. I'm telling you, you can see the difference between the Knicks winning, Spurs winning in so many different ways.
1: By the way, blank Wemby is what he said.
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0: 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What do you got for us?
1: Well, we had four games on the World Cup schedule, four tie games as it turned out, including the entertaining matchup in Los Angeles tonight on FS1. New Zealand 2-2 with Iran. Each of Iran's goals tied the game. Earlier in Miami, Saudi Arabia and Uruguay wound up 1-1, Uruguay scoring a goal in the 80th minute. That team outshot them 29-7, dominated possession, but did not get the victory. Belgium tied its game with Egypt on a goal in the 66th minute, 1-1 the final in Seattle. And the day's schedule started in Atlanta with a shocker, Spain's scoreless tie against Cape Verde, who was playing its World Cup debut. Spain had close to 70% of the possession. Spain is ranked number two in the world and the defending Euro champion. Spain outshot them 27-6, had a big advantage in corner kicks, 11-1, yet 0-0 was the final. Upgrade your FIFA World Cup 2026 setup. 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To Major League Baseball, we've got three late games. The Dodgers and Rays are tied 3-3, bottom of the fifth. LA evened it with a second-inning three-run homer from Kyle Tucker, who later had an outfield assist throwing out a guy at the plate. The A's are back in West Sacramento and leading 6-1 on the Pirates in the bottom of the sixth inning. Arizona in the bottom of the eighth leads at home against the Angels 4-2. The Halos do have a solo homer from Mike Trout. Earlier, St. Louis got a one-hitter, a complete game from Dustin May, 3-0 over the Padres. He struck out nine. In fact, May had a perfect game going through six. Cincinnati shut out the Mets 12-0. Eugenio Suarez with two home runs early, including a grand slam. Victories for Minnesota and Washington. Philadelphia shut out Miami 7-0. The win to Zach Wheeler, who's 6-1. The Cubs have won with two runs bottom of the ninth, including a game-winning bases-loaded walk against the Rockies 5-4. Colorado's record now 27-46, worst in the majors. And Detroit's Colt Keith hit three home runs tonight, six RBIs, 9-3 the final at Houston. By the way, at Wrigley in that Cubs win, Pete Crow-Armstrong hit for the cycle. At the College World Series, Texas eliminated Alabama 14-2. Adrian Rodriguez hit for the cycle and had seven RBIs. And against Georgia tonight, Oklahoma was a winner again, 4-3 over the Bulldogs. WNBA victories for Minnesota and Dallas. The Chicago Bulls are reportedly hiring Tiago Splitter as their new head coach. He was the interim coach in Portland. And Texas Tech quarterback Brendan Sorsby is applying to enter the NFL supplemental draft, which would be in July. He'll reportedly withdraw his lawsuit on Tuesday and leave college football. 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During the World Cup, help us break the silence. 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Back to you.
0: Thank you, Steve-O. Jason Smith Show with my best friend, Mike Harmon, live from the Fox Sports Radio studios. Coming up next, was the key to the Knicks championship the players not having sex for 10 weeks? What? That's next. 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

0: And here's Heather with the weather.
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14: 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Well, speaking of experiencing things live, we heard after the Knicks won the title, James Dolan, Knicks owner, gave a big speech to the team prior to the playoffs and talked about how, hey, give me the next 10 weeks and we walk out champions and it will change your life forever. And, you know, we'd heard about this over the course of the weekend. And then the video went live a few hours ago. And it's really inspiring to hear him, a guy that's been, you know, much maligned owner of the Knicks, James Dolan. I never thought I'd say, wow, look at Jim
15: Dolan.
14: That's
15: a really good speech, yeah.
14: But one thing he focused on is something that there is no way that this actually happened. Now, he asked the Knicks to do something as part of, hey, give me the next 10 weeks. But there's no way the Knicks actually did this.
16: I had this idea that maybe you should give up sex for the next 10 weeks. You don't have to give up sex for the next 10 weeks. But, like,
17: you don't
16: Spartans,
17: say.
16: You know what Spartans are? Right? They denied themselves, right, so that they could have an edge. Get the edge. Go home, talk to your wives, tell them. Don't tell them you're not going to have sex. Don't tell them it was my idea. But let them know what this is going to be like, what your commitment is going to be like. And how they're going to have to sacrifice too. Those concerns at home, they can't come on the court. They can't come into the practice. For the next 10 weeks, this has just got to be all about us and about how we play. It's not who we play, it's how we play. Because I believe this team can beat anybody in the NBA. We've already shown that we can. So it's not who we play, it's how we play.
14: We claw with our fingernails for that inch. So anything going on at home, pesky stuff like your kids in school or parents, that's got to take a back seat to us going for the championship. And I'm not saying no sex, but I'm kind of saying no sex. But I don't mean no sex, but I'm kind of saying no sex for the next 10 weeks. Women, now I'm going to Burgess Meredith. Women weaken legs.
15: When we get into our upper 70s and early 80s, will we all sound like some bastardization of Dolan, Burgess Meredith, and Al Pacino? By the way, I also found an ad on eBay for Spartans prophylactics.
14: Oh, okay. Yeah.
15: So it does come together pretty nicely there.
14: So that could have been a thing where, hey, here's James Dolan giving you a speech from the 300, or it could be him getting a product placement in.
15: Could have been. Yeah. Maybe he was the owner of such things. But look, I

0: I was captivated, right? Because he starts by going down that whole road of, I believe in this team. I've been around the, you know, in New York all these years. We've owned the team, blah, blah, blah, and talking about how special it is. But as soon as you get into the, all right, here's what I need. I need full commitment. So where is this going to go, right? More film room time, more in the recovery room, right? Do it as part of the team as opposed to with your independent guy, whatever the case may be. No, no, no. Look, I'm not saying don't have sex. I mean, I'm kind of saying it. As if your roster bonuses depended on it.
1: Hey, Jalen, just want to let you know, the cameras I've had installed in your Manhattan condo, and I've shown you've had sex this number of times in the last. Like, I get that he's saying, yeah, but really, okay, understand, you're telling an NBA star, and a lot of these guys have families,
0: yeah.
1: Right? Because you know, that's another part, difference between the two teams. Look, the Knicks, they're older. Families understand the moment, understand what's at stake. The Spurs are all young in their early 20s.
0: A lot of these
1: how much
0: guys,
1: they understand the moment, right? So there's a bit of
0: 8-10 years in the league for a lot of these guys.
1: There's another difference there, but overall, like you're not telling an athlete in his late 20s or early 30s, hey, no sex for the next 10 weeks. Yeah, whatever you say, man. Sure.
0: See this piece of paper I'm holding up here? Look. I mean, I'm not saying to have sex, but if you sign this contract with me, when we win, the rings are going to be bigger.
1: Just so
0: there's going to be more diamonds.
1: Just so you all know, it's in the fine print. No sex. But he did also say, hey, tell your loved ones I'm going to get them a ring because they're just a big part of it, too. It's like, whoa, okay.
0: No, but that's the thing, right? If when we finish this job, everybody gets paid out. So I need you to commit with me right now. Yeah.
1: He sounded like the bad guy in a movie going, and if you finish this, I'll double your pay. Right, that he gets the guy to like do something borderline illegal, doesn't want to do, but I'll make this money. I'll be able to.
0: Well, it's Al Pacino and the Devil's Advocate.
1: Yeah.
0: Come on, Keanu.
1: I'll double your pay if you do this. But there's no way an NBA star is giving up sex for 10
0: days. Ah, the old man doesn't know what he's talking about. He lost it. Immediately leaving that room. It's like, all right, James said this. Yeah. We're going the opposite.
1: They're not going Nuke LaLucia, Susan Sarandon. I'll be back when we lose. No, that's not happening.
0: Nicely done.
1: Not happening.
0: LaLouche.
1: Coming up next, we got more from the NBA Finals and a big NFL story. Maybe your quarterback of the future could be on your team in a couple of weeks. Jason and Mike, Fox.
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5: What you need to know. In late-night baseball, the Dodgers and Rays are tied 3-3 in the bottom of the sixth. The Dodgers scoring came early on a three-run homer from Kyle Tucker, who is up with two men on base right now in the bottom of the sixth. Ex-Dodger pitcher Dustin May threw a complete game one-hitter in St. Louis. The Cardinals shut out San Diego 3-0. Nine strikeouts for May, who did have a perfect game through six innings. Cincinnati 12-0 over the Mets. Two early homers for Eugenio Suarez, including a grand slam. A win in Philadelphia for Zach Wheeler. He's 6-1. Phil 7-0 over Miami. Wins for Minnesota and Washington. The Cubs, with two in the bottom of the ninth, beat Colorado 5-4. Detroit, a 9-3 winner at Houston. Colt Keith of the Tigers hit three homers. Four tie games in the World Cup, including tonight in Los Angeles. Great game. Iran 2, New Zealand 2 at the College World Series. Wins for Oklahoma and Texas. I'm Steve DeSager.
6: They've done it.
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12: Bye-bye.
10: Where I gotta tell you, I'm a bit of a lunatic already.
13: Yeah, no, it's been a wild 48 for you, man.
10: My wife said to me, she goes, all right, just bottom line it for me. I said, what do you mean? She goes, how much money have you spent on Knicks and Hurricanes gear? I said, well, I said, so far, I said, I feel pretty good. Knicks-wise, I'm all right. Hurricanes, I haven't bought anything yet. I said, but just so you know. But the first thing I told you I was going to buy, my big ticket item, was I bought the NBA Finals authentic OG Anunoby Knicks home white jersey.
13: Okay.
10: Which is guaranteed to be delivered to me by June 30th, 2029. So I will get
13: you
10: that.
13: You are on that. I was going to say, will you have it by Fanatics Fest when he charges $1,000 for a photo op or something?
10: It's supposed to be delivered by, I get it by July 9th. I'm like, okay, that's fine. Because considering Fanatics sold out, it's the fastest selling out of championship merchandise Fanatics has ever had.
13: What did they say? They were selling 8,000 pieces of merch on their website per minute
10: it's unbelievable.
13: Like more than the Philly, more than the Eagles and whatever else.
10: And was gone. And it's
13: the line out around the block from the NBA official store to all. I mean, someone who goes, boy, if only you could resurrect Modell's for a week.
10: I miss Modell's.
13: Who doesn't? You know, even just the commercials.
10: But just that's the part that I come away from, and that's why this is not just a title. Again, I you know, 50 years of watching sports, I had three titles. Now I had two in 2 days, right? The Hurricanes winning, Hurricanes win the cup, and I'm incredibly excited. So much fun. All the stuff last night. But the Knicks win is legendary. Like, this is going to be a team, an NBA Finals team. Forget about the fact, oh, who's better? You know, how good of an NBA Finals team are the Knicks in 2026 versus the Thunder last year? I don't care about that. This Knicks team, legends for the rest of our time in the NBA.
13: Every last one of them.
10: Like we've seen, like we watched Jordan and the shot against over Brian Russell to win the finals against Utah in 98, we're going to see OG Anunoby's tip in, right? This Knicks 2026 team is legendary because it's New York, because it's 53.

0: 3 years, because it's Jalen Brunson, because there's a bunch of guys you rooted for, because you had incredible moments and incredible comebacks, this is not going to be a championship that you forget in a couple of years. Like, I'm going to be able to draw on this and watch all the local sports. Hey, here's your, SNY look back at the Knicks 2026 year. I'll sit and watch that for 2 hours. Yeah, why not? I don't care. I can watch, like right now, every time I turn on the TV, it pisses me off. Like, when I turn on the TV and all the different Dodgers channels we have, and I go, hey, here's the 88 playoffs. I'm like, great. When we gave that to them, the Mets gave that to them, and David Cone and Orozco and Socha, I'm like, great. But hey, Dodger fans have been watching that for years. I'll go back and watch what the 88 highlights are like. Like, now I know I have a championship like that. Not just, hey, this is a championship and me for my team and that's special. This is one that is an outsized championship that will live in the pantheon of the NBA, because you see all the superlatives already, the television ratings for it, the amount of merch that's sold, that will be sold. The parade's not till Thursday. Because they got to get so... I guarantee you this will be the biggest attended parade in New York history. In the history...
1: It'll be bigger than when the Joker was running down the middle of the street saying, hubba, hubba, hubba, who do you trust?
0: Wait. Joker there or Joker in the remake with Joaquin Phoenix? That was pretty big, too. They're running
1: No, that one was big. No. I'm talking with, like, the full balloons and whatever, because Danhausen wants a balloon, by the way. Either for the Thanksgiving parade or for this one.
0: Hopefully Danhausen made some human monies on
1: this. He made a lot of human monies off of this. But to your point, right? We'll see if eventually it tips over, and again, the heroes, villains kind of thing, like Wemby did in this series, right? Everybody loves him.
0: Yeah.
1: Now everybody's like, he's a child, he's a jerk, whatever. But it's the same.
0: I'm sorry, I just every time I hear the Danhausen doing the human monies, I want to
1: need the human monies and a TV show. More human monies. And then,
0: because now he's at the end of his run, because there's no more teams to curse, right? The Knicks won the finals, and now he can't curse anybody, and now he might not make some human monies for a while.
1: He's making a lot of human monies. Now he's the key advertisement WWE.
0: I say that around my house all the time now, and my wife and daughter are like, what are you
1: talking
0: about?
1: They're going to come and punch me in the head.
0: I need some human money. Like, I'll go get the car wash. I need some human monies for a tip. What?
1: Look what I did to you.
0: My wife's like, what do you mean? I go, I need some human monies for a tip.
1: I introduced the greatness of Danhausen before he became what he now is.
0: I need the human monies.
1: And now he's the biggest thing going. But just the idea with the Knicks players, right? And we had this conversation, second round of the playoffs, of you may not like Knicks fans as this develops. You may not like the media people that are New York natives / Knicks fans that are on air. But there's not a guy other than Kat that came into this series and into these playoffs with a, I don't trust / like that guy. Kat was just a guy reputationally, he'd suffered from defensive lapses or issues in the playoffs, whatever, with Minnesota, right? Comes to New York, somewhat of a clean slate, but then when things went wrong in January, he was going to be the guy, all right, get him out. Bring back DiVincenzo, and then he got hurt. But bring this guy back, do that, get rid of Mike Brown and everything else. But everybody else was an underdog. Yeah, we liked him in college. We liked the idea of guys that are just lunch pail kind of guys, and it works with New York. So it gravitated. So you look at the anniversary of the oddity that is the 86 Mets. I look at whenever the 85 Bears get together and the stories. Hey, we got anything left for another book? Go. Pick all those teams. The guys from the Red Sox when they break their curse and go on down the line. There's these iconic squads. The Cubs, it's the 10th anniversary. Every one of those guys is lining up to make as many human monies as he can. Hey, 10th anniversary. Yeah. Didn't get the autograph when we were on the first tour. Look, we're back together. Mm-hmm. That guy goes and lives on a farm for 8 years, and then he pops back out because he can make $200 a pop signing his name. Same thing's going to happen with these Knicks players, and I can't wait to see it. I referenced the Fanatics Fest. They've basically announced that most of these guys are showing up. I wonder what a group photo will cost with like 8 or 9 of those guys together, because figure individually, I mean, I showed you the Landry Shamet. He's getting $149, and that's $149 a signature. Imagine what Brunson and OG and Cat are going to cost you.
0: What would you like me to sign here? Hey, Lance, I want you to sign, hey, sorry, I almost committed a really bad foul on the last play of the game.
1: I did like the John Turturro when he was shown a picture of him, goes, he could be my illegitimate son.
0: Oh, yeah. I mean,
1: which was kind of funny in the grand scale. But yeah, this Knicks squad, at least for now, and if they make another run, then maybe they tip to the dark side if we hate them too.

0: Because I look back, think about the way we loved the Warriors. And then by the middle of the following year, we loved the Warriors as much.
1: Yeah.
0: And then it got worse, and eventually it was like, all right, I want those guys to lose all the time.
1: Yeah. I mean, these guys are on vapors, right? Like, they're on Good Morning America this morning, and you can tell it's like, wow. They're like the 1,000-yard stare that OG Anunoby had, I'm like, why would you put him in the front?
0: But the
1: put him in the back so he can just put a hat on and cover his face and go to sleep. Yeah.
0: Is that guy sleeping in the back? Yeah. No, just leave him alone.
1: I mean, the fact that Strahan had to say, OG, smile. Just smile.
0: But the
1: once.
0: Worst is you get the Stephanopoulos question. Yeah. Which is about Mike Brown and bringing the team together, whatever. And he's asking OG, and he's just staring. He's just staring straight through him, and to where they're all looking around, and they start giggling like school kids.
1: Yeah.
0: Right? But also, did they get a nap before they showed up at Fallon? I mean, I know the tapes a little earlier.
1: Yeah.
0: But my goodness, I mean, you want to talk about a 48-hour run.
1: That question where, you know, Strahan, obviously an athlete, you know, what he's done, Super Bowl champion, okay, that's great. And, like, how much did you think, like, Stephanopoulos, I'm just like, someone wrote that question for him and handed it to him? Just
0: no,
1: like,
0: absolutely.
1: Ask him about the coach. Oh, okay. Hey,
0: don't ask the question about the coach that really should be asked in this.
1: What did Mike Brown do to bring you guys together? I mean, it's just the way Stephanopoulos was smiling after, like, I just asked the greatest question in the world. What did Mike Brown do to bring you guys together?
0: Like, it was a big philosophical.
1: They're looking at each other like, was that the real question? Really? You're asking us about Mike? Yeah. Okay. All right. Not that they don't like Mike Brown, but it's just like, that's the question you want to ask?
0: Well.
1: What did the coach do? Like we're there, like we sang Who Let the Dogs Out? That's he brought us together. And he said, Kat, you're the facilitator. Right, like all
0: that was kind of fun, though. I mean, who let the dogs out, getting multiple runs, including the Mike little Finding Nemo seagulls thing made its run in the post game when they got the trophy and everything. So I mean, they're entertaining.
2: Who let the dogs out?
0: And there it is again. I mean, they're entertaining as hell, like as a group and being willing and Josh Hart knows he's got to wear it for a while and it's. He gets to exhale because they won.
1: I mean, just to hear them talk about Josh Hart's missed layup in the big comeback game and how that was something they were able to overcome. And then when Brunson makes fun of it and Josh Hart talks about OG's putback.
0: He goes, well, I was just setting it up for that big last play.
1: I mean, look, you're seeing more difference in these things. You see how the Knicks have managed the last 24, 40 hours, even after winning the title. Here's a starting five, and they're walking around together, and they got each other's backs, and they can joke around with each other. You can see the chemistry that they've been able to evolve from over the last couple of years. You could tell they like playing with each other. They like everything. You know, seeing Kat laughing behind Brunson every time because he had to answer every question. Like, okay, look, guys, we're all cooked. All right, Jalen, go ahead. You answer the questions, right? Like, you can tell that this is a team that they're a little bit older. They understood the stakes of what the finals was, right? You know, when James Dolan, we played the thing a few minutes ago about how he said, no sex for 10 weeks, right? And he said, listen, most of you have significant others. I'm going to give them a ring as well if we win. Like, they're an older team. They are all at a different part in their lives where they have their partners, right? Whether it's a wife or a fiance or a long-term girlfriend, and they've lived their NBA life. And they know the stakes. They know what this time in the NBA Finals was. There's no guarantee they're getting back there. I don't know that they're getting back there next year, but ask me if I care. Whereas they knew them. That's why I say the Knicks understood the moment and the Spurs did not. And it's not that it's the Spurs' fault. It's the Spurs were young. And, like, you can't make any of that, of those speeches. Like, you know, you can't sit there and say, hey, your girlfriends or wives, right? Well, okay, because you guys are all 21, 22, right? Like, there is that difference. And the failure for the Spurs was the failure to understand the moment. And some of it's on them. Some of it's because they're young. Some of it's on Mitch Johnson. But however you want to cut it up, like, that's such a huge difference in that the Knicks to a man all knew what they were playing for. They all understood the gravity of the situation where the Spurs just thought, we're going to go do our thing and we're going to win because we've won so far.
0: Well, but you look at the Knicks players, right? At any level of their time in New York, whether they'd been there a year or two or however long in their NBA continuum, right? When you're talking about Kat, he was a first-round pick. That's a decade ago. Jalen Brunson was a second-round pick. He's already in year eight. Go on down the line. Guys that were not necessarily cast-offs, but

0: were a bit of that underdog mentality and why you're on the comeback. And then none of this is, I think, new ground, but we pull it all together for this moment, right? We played the clip from Karl Anthony Towns. I think it was after game two when he was on path to maybe upset Jalen Brunson as series MVP, talking about the city of New York, because they've heard that every win and every loss during their time there, right? Back of the fish wrap, all of these sports yakkers nationally and certainly there with megaphones in New York of how important this run was going to be. So as they start going through the playoffs, that magnifies. And Kat going back, we know what this means to the people of this city. We're of this city, and it's about their respect. Like, that line will never fade from my thought, right? Because that was the most mature and best perspective of all of it. Like, they all recognize what it does for their individual careers, right? Jalen Brunson's now being called the greatest Nick of all time. You can fight about that, decide.
1: He is.
0: Well, depends on how old you are, right? I mean, I think to a degree.
2: Yeah.
0: Right? Because if you're old enough that you watched those teams of the late 60s, early 70s, could still be Phil Jackson's elbows. I don't know. But where we sit right now, like, that's for Jalen Brunson, it's a whole legacy thing. It's also the nanny nanny boo boo moment to Becky Hammon and all the detractors. For all these other guys, for Cat, it's validation. For OG Anunoby, for Josh Hart, go on. Josh Hart was one of those guys. He was supposed to be one of the next in the line for the Lakers, and here he is across on the other coast winning. So they all recognize what it means for the pantheon and the longevity of their individual careers, but certainly 53 years of long-suffering Knicks fans, and that they'll never have to pay for a ticket.
2: Oh, yeah.
0: And I mean any parking ticket, moving violation. Oh, I know you! For the rest of the lives.
2: Hey, McClain, did you get this ticket in front of my airport? Hey, it's Christmas! Hey, I can tear it right up for you.
1: 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We are live there in Hilo, Hawaii, weekdays 4 to 7 p.m. Hawaii time, thanks to the president and GM, Chris Leonard. We are afternoon drive in Hawaii, which means people driving on their scooters from their homes to the beach and the beach back. So that's afternoon drive in
0: Hawaii. Fantastic. Aloha. Right, let's go.
1: 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President and GM, Chris Leonard. I believe the deal was, if the Knicks win the title, bang, afternoon drive in Hawaii. Okay, so here we are.
0: There you go. Sunscreen, hydration, and the Knicks championship.
1: Yes. Not just the World Cup. Hydration on the beach as well.
0: Well, I mean, sometimes you got to take a break for the hydration.
1: Hydration is a big lesson.
0: Very huge.
1: All the way around. So again, thank you very much again. Happy to be on KPUA in Hilo. Coming up next, well, it's funny you say about greatest Nick of all time. We got some of that. And we have the latest on the Brendan Sorsby Texas Tech drama. It looks like this story is reaching an end. Do you want to gamble that we're at the end of the story? Oh, sorry.
0: Oh, I'd lay money on it.
1: The latest development on that coming up next right here, Jason and Mike. 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
1: Oh my God, the Knicks have won! I feel like Bob Uecker. Oh my God, the Indians winning! I'm gonna go just right to the really hard liquor right now. Stuff I don't even like!
0: I guess this is where I toss it back to Jason Smith and Mike Harmon.
2: Oh, I thought I'd still get one shining moment. Come on, give me one shining moment so I can do the Knicks.
3: I like that hoedown version.
2: For Patrick Ewing, John Starks, who may or may not get rings, Steve Novak, Carmelo Anthony, Jeremy Lin, Xavier McDaniel, even Charles Smith, who should have just dunked it. Congratulations to the Knicks on top of the basketball world.
4: The ball is
2: I even forgive Charles Smith. I mean, I even forgive Charles Smith.
3: Well, I mean, I think you kind of have to. I mean, if you're going to go Patrick Ewing, because didn't he have a finger roll that didn't go?
2: I've forgiven Ewing. I've forgiven everybody.
3: You know
2: everybody.
3: Who showed up, though, for Game 5? You saw him there.
2: Yeah, Oakley was there, yeah.
3: Yeah,
2: still never looked happy, though.
3: He did a fist pump. There was a nice little moment for him.
2: I love the Knicks one shining moment. Like, that was awesome. Going all the way back and showing Ewing missing the finger.
3: No, but that's what I mean. Like, Charles Smith wears it, but somehow Patrick Ewing has got immunity.
2: Well,
3: it's like he was hanging out with Mariska Hargitay, and she said, hey.
2: The thing is, that was our year to beat the Bulls. That was our year to win, and Charles Smith, I mean, got blocked like 1,700.
3: Yeah.
2: But it doesn't matter. We won.
3: Rejected.
2: It doesn't matter.
3: Rejected.
2: We won.
3: Like trying to get a date on a Friday night. Rejected.
2: But again, I love everybody because we won. Now, when it comes to the conversation, because we'll get to Brendan Sorsby in a minute.
3: Mm-hmm.
2: Right? Like you brought it up, you know, Jalen Brunson, the debate, is he the greatest Knick of all time? I can't even believe people are saying it's a debate. Yes, Patrick Ewing was terrific for a long time. Other Knicks were great for, like, Clyde Frazier was great for a long time. We've had lots of great players, right? Okay, let me just ask you, let me just go through this with you.
3: Mm-hmm.
2: Has Jalen Brunson been a terrific player, all-star caliber player for the last 4 years?
3: Yes, 4 years.
2: Yeah. Has he, when he came in, did that change the fortunes of the Knicks franchise?
3: Well, it was one of many moves, but sure.
2: Right, but that was the first one
3: sure.
2: Right? Okay. Has he been their best player the last 4 years?
3: Most of the time, yeah.
2: Yeah, okay. Did he win a finals?
3: Yeah.
2: Yeah. Was he the MVP of the NBA Finals?
3: Yeah, disputed, but yeah.
2: Scoring 45 in the last game.
3: Yeah, he did.
2: Okay.
3: Yeah.
2: Yeah, he's the greatest Knick of all time. I mean, I'm sorry. In New York, you have to win. Just being good isn't good enough.
3: No,
2: certain
3: but that's
2: cities,
3: to me.
2: You have to win.
3: No, I enjoyed Patrick Ewing, but like to me, he was never the guy that it was the discussion of.
2: Yeah, but
3: let's go back to those other title teams.
2: He also was someone that changed the fortunes of the Knicks when they drafted him.
3: Sure,
2: the
3: frozen envelope, absolutely.
2: But he didn't win. Jalen Brunson's already won, and he was the MVP. I mean, I don't know how you can cut it up any more than that. Did he win a
3: Patrick
2: title?
3: Patrick Ewing's the answer to a better trivia question.
2: Was he the MVP of the finals? Yes.
3: Who was it relegated to a small box during the O.J. Chase and the 1990s NBA Finals?
2: All right.
3: Patrick Ewing.
2: Another one. Did Patrick Ewing make a lot of money?
3: He did.
2: Did he spend a lot of money?
3: Even more so.
2: Did he
3: help cause a work stoppage in the NBA with his comments outside?
2: I mean, I don't know what else you can say. 45 points in the game.
3: He was magnificent.
2: Thing is, like, for the entire run of the finals. That's why, you know, we talked about this Friday night. I said, listen, the Knicks are up 3-1. And whoever has the biggest game 5, there's your MVP. Because Cat was the best player on the Knicks the first two games.
3: Mm-hmm.
2: Now, not nearly the best player the next three. Anunoby had that incredible game 4, right? Brunson had the fourth quarter of game 1. And he had the comeback all the way of scoring 36 in game 4.
3: Well,
2: right?
3: Go back to game 2, right? He's Johnny on the spot and hits the big free throw,
2: right?
3: And the jump shot that had propelled them to a tie before that, right?
2: But he was bad.
3: But he was bad the rest of the game.
2: He was bad. So I said, whoever has the big game 5 or the big game when they clinch is going to be the MVP. And 45 points in a clinching game, 10 points in a row in the fourth quarter, yeah, Brunson's your MVP.
3: You know what, earlier we joked about the fact that you had all the guys sitting on the dais for every one of these talk shows, right? Here they are going and high-fiving everybody on the Today Show and going on down the line. The one guy that you didn't have there, and we can't play much of his audio because I can't task Brandon or Julian to figure out how to bleep this well enough. The one thing we did get from Bridges that made sense in his rant and his

0: 47 videos, was that you need to build that blank, blank, blank, a statue. I'm assuming he was talking about Jalen Brunson, referring to a prior video where he may or may not have named him.
1: Yeah,
0: we did get that, and I think everybody can agree to that.
1: Head, right?
0: His big head on a statue.
1: Yeah, yeah. The Mikal Bridges live stream was incredibly entertaining.
0: Oh wow! Yeah,
1: not a lot we can play on the air though. I mean,
0: no, that's one hell of a 22-minute comedy.
1: I mean,
0: some of which would offend people, and you'd have to issue apologies at the end. But
1: yeah, no, you need. I mean, there's a lot out there.
0: But we got the statue, and his big head.
1: Yes, we got the statue,
0: which has been immortalized on a number of trading cards. Which is actually kind of funny. It's like where they do these caricatures of guys, whatever. I'm like, you really went out of your way to make Jalen Brunson's head just a little bit bigger than all the rest of these guys in this insert set.
1: So,
0: Hero to a city.
1: I mean, that's why, I mean, it's easy. Look, and it's not like the Knicks have this run of, so it's not like the Lakers, where you're like, who's the greatest Laker? Well, okay, so there's LeBron, and there's Magic, and there's Kareem, and there's Jerry West, and there's Wilt. It's like, no, it's like, okay, so it's Ewing, or maybe it's Clyde, right? But look, Jalen Brunson won. He won the MVP. Had 45. I mean, I can't believe that's even a question.
0: Well, but I think it does come back to the when did you come into this continuum, right? Even if you're a student of basketball history, you haven't watched every game of those Knicks teams that won at the end of the 60s and early 70s. Like, you just didn't. So to see Jalen Brunson and to be able to put it in the context of the current NBA, add to the fact that he's 6'2 and would dwarf me, but he looks like he's the everyman out there, right? And then it's the, I'm going to put this team on my back in the fourth quarter against the 7'5" guy. I'm going to cut and drive, and I'm going to shoot over him. All of those things that have endeared him. Add to his all his interviews where it's like, during the series, nope, I'm not talking about that. The job's not done. And even in the aftermath, it becomes the, yeah, we got it done. I'll answer as best we can, but it's still about team unity and everything else. So, like, he's an easy guy to cheer for. So, in the moment, if you didn't observe things 53 years ago and gone back through the Zapruder film, yeah, I mean, he wins in a landslide over the Patrick man, and I can't wait to go pose with the big-headed statue.
1: Exit out of Fresca, exit Swollen Dome, the Jason Smith Show with Mike Harmon. 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Now, a big NFL story, and now it's going to be officially an NFL story, as the Brendan Sorsby Texas Tech drama is ending, and not how we thought, right? Sorsby, who had been outed in a huge gambling scandal, he has gone to rehab for an incredible amounts of gambling while he was a backup quarterback in Indiana. Other times, betting on his team over 40 times, betting on out-of-the-country cricket and soccer.
0: And a lot of other randomness.
1: And for a judge to grant him an injunction to be able to play this year was a shocking development last week, and you saw right away the Big 12, we don't want this. They threatened to not play games against Texas Tech. They threatened to have their own injunctions being filed. They threatened to have their own discipline for Brendan Sorsby. It was a huge mess, and now it looks like it's finally solved as Sorsby has decided to opt for the supplemental draft in the NFL. And maybe this is a decision, like, hey, okay, Texas Tech will lay off you. He's got to go, or he understands maybe I'm not going to get to play this year. Who knows how it's going to go because of the way this has been received. So it's better for me to go supplemental route and get to the NFL. Now he's going to lose money this year, most likely, although they're not asking for any money to get paid back to him. So Sorsby's going to wind up going to the NFL. This is a kid who potentially with a good year could have played his way into the first round of the draft. Going into the year was probably a second round pick. All right. So with the supplemental draft, which is always, you know, comes out there, we get it every, you know, every once in a while for players who lose their eligibility between the end of the year before and the beginning of this year. You submit a pick, and if you rewarded him, because, you know, they pick an order, you know, 1 through 32, whatever round you submit a pick for him for, that's a pick you lose in the draft next April.

0: So if you put in for a first round pick for Brendan Sorsby, you'll get Brendan Sorsby, but you lose your first round pick next year. So where is he going to go? And I'm telling you, he's going to get drafted. He's too good to not get drafted. Yes, it's a gambling scandal, but this is college football. There's nothing that happened in the NFL, and he's someone you're going to draft who's going to sit for a little bit, talk about the mistakes he made. He went through rehab. This is not, even though this was bad, this is not something that's going to preclude him from getting to the NFL. I think if teams don't take him, you're going to see lawsuits. You're preventing him from making a living. But this was strictly a college football thing, and as we've seen, the NFL really doesn't care about what happens to you in college. Does this mean he's going to get a second-round pick? Probably not. If you want to insure yourself to get him with his skill set, right? He's a guy, again, he's a guy that can do a little bit of everything. Second round would be okay for him. But I don't think a team is going to say, we're going to take him in the second round now and lose a second round pick next year. Third round is where he's going to go. Whoever gives it, you know, puts a third round designation on him early in the third round will wind up where he winds up goes, because a team can say, well, where would we draft our quarterback of the future next year? Anyway, we draft him in the third round. Okay, so now we could potentially get him a year early, because if he's great, we're getting a first round pick. Well, we're not going to get him in the first, because he's going to go in the first round. But if we get him now, he comes in, it's a free year to learn the offense and get in. We see what we have from him. He's a free lottery ticket. Third round is where we would take a quarterback that potentially could be someone we like. So yeah, we'll use the third round now. So I firmly expect him, when it's said and done, that he'll have a third round designation on him. Somebody will draft him, and a couple of teams will put in for him. Maybe you know, you get a handful. Maybe you'll get like three or four teams will put in, but someone will put in for him. They'll put a third round designation on him, and they'll get him. I'm sure a lot of teams will put like a fifth or sixth round designation just in case. Like, hey, if this guy just slips through, why not put a claim in on him? Because what a week. We could get a first round pick at some point for a fifth or sixth round equivalent. But like, I think you'll get like three or four teams with a third round draft on him, third round grade on him. We'll put that in for the supplemental.
1: Last quarterback to enter the supplemental draft was a guy I referenced with our guest, Jason Lockin, for a little bit earlier. Terrell Pryor, third round bid in 2011 for your Raiders. He served a 5-game suspension because of Tattoo Gate. So always curious, the fickle hand of fate and the adjudication of such things in the NFL as to how much it transfers from the collegiate level to the pros. But yeah, I mean, based on the skill set, you take your shot if it's a minimal cost. As we talked about when he was first still challenging in the legal system, like, I didn't think it would be that hard to find one judge to go, yeah, what the hell? Especially in the state of Texas.
0: How much they hate the NCAA. That's how much the NCAA is hated. A judge will say, oh yeah, this guy could have ruined the game of college football. Don't let him play.
1: But it's also the, think of the children. Also, think of my alma mater or someone in my office's alma mater. Right? I mean, like, that's where we're at. And that's long been the case in all of this. Call me cynical. Call me old and hateful. Call me a realist when it comes to this stuff. That we were going to be able to find someone to say, yeah, you know what? Let's see what happens. He'll serve those two games, like you said. And then everybody started wringing their hands. To which I laugh and go, if he was your quarterback and he'd been found out, Are you not going to the wall? As much as folks want to go after Texas Tech and everybody else, like, no. Does it sound slimy and terrible when you're getting in front of a microphone talking about it? Sure. But everyone else is like, wait, if I've got a potential first-round quarterback, and am I just saying he's done? No. He's trying to make amends. He's trying to get right. And we're going to be the home for the wayward boys. But in this case, yeah, I mean, what do you got? 32 picks, I think it is, over 15 teams that have eligibility based on the way these things are awarded.
0: Mm-hmm.
1: Why would you not take a shot? And if he's that guy, and look, if it goes south, you can cut ties with him and you're not in for much. And in the interim, he's a highly heralded prospect that may draw some interest in the waiting game.
0: Time now to find out what's trending in the wide world of sports from someone who's been called the Brendan Sorsby of Fox Sports Radio. Because we picked him up with a supplemental pick in the first round, it's Steve DeSager.
2: Oh, I thought that's because they weren't going to be taking their NIL money back.
0: Oh.
2: Just like Texas Tech.
0: Not giving it back. Nope.
2: Money? What's that?
1: Human monies!
2: Texas Tech quarterback Brendan Sorsby is applying to enter the NFL supplemental draft, which would be in July, apparently. He'll reportedly withdraw his lawsuit on Tuesday and leave college football. The excitement of the FIFA World Cup is now streaming live on Fox One, the official English streaming platform, to catch every unforgettable moment. Fox One brings the action straight to your screen so you never miss a goal. Download Fox One and experience the FIFA World Cup.

0: Live. There were four games on the Monday schedule, all tie games, including a great match in Los Angeles to finish the evening on FS1. New Zealand and Iran, a 2-2 final. Uruguay scored a goal in the 80th minute to tie Saudi Arabia 1-1. Belgium and Egypt, a 1-1 final. Egypt still hasn't won a game in its World Cup history, 0-5 with three ties. And Spain somehow played a scoreless tie against Cape Verde, who was in its World Cup debut. It had qualified by winning its group in Africa this past year. In the last year and a half, out of 20 games played, Cape Verde played either a scoreless or 1-0 game in half of those.
1: Who?
0: Exactly. Four games on Tuesday. The first three will be on Fox TV, starting with France against Senegal, 3 p.m. Eastern Time. Wednesday's four games will include England against Croatia. American star Christian Pulisic practiced on the side today due to his calf injury. He only played the first half of the opener. The U.S. plays in Seattle on Friday against Australia. That's a day game. And then it's back to L.A. for game three on the 25th against Turkey. The TV ratings for the Americans' opening win were enormous, nearly $16 million on Fox TV, plus almost 9 mil on Telemundo in the U.S. To Major League Baseball, the late games at Dodger Stadium. L.A. holding on to a 4-3 lead over the Rays in the top of the ninth. Mikel Rojas with a pinch homer in the seventh inning for the Dodger lead. An early three-run shot.
2: Wait a minute,
0: from Kyle Tucker.
2: I remember that somewhere. Mikel Rojas with a big home run right. Don't tell me. It'll come to me.
0: Made a great pick at second base. Completed double play and end the game. Oh, that wasn't
2: tonight. Yeah, sure. Yeah, yeah. Runner was like a half a foot from third. Yeah. Big mistake, sure.
0: By the way, the Mets did play tonight. Not that you would know it on this show.
2: It doesn't matter. There's one team in blue and orange right now, Steve-O.
0: Since the Giants? Cincinnati 12-0 over the Mets. Eugenio Suarez, two home runs, including a grand slam, both in the first two innings. Red shortstop Ellie De La Cruz could start minor league rehab work this weekend. A hamstring injury has been the problem. At Philadelphia, Zach Wheeler, 6-1, got the win. Six innings, nine strikeouts. Philly shut out Miami, 7-0. Victories for Minnesota and Washington. St. Louis, 3-0 over San Diego. Winning pitcher Dustin May tossed a one-hitter. He had a perfect game through six. The Cubs scored two in the bottom of the ninth to beat Colorado 5-4, getting a game-winning bases-loaded walk. Pete Crow Armstrong hit for the cycle. Detroit's Colt Keith hit three homers, had six RBIs in the Tigers' 9-3 win at Houston. A's 11-2 over Pittsburgh. Nick Kurtz, two homers, five RBIs. Arizona has edged the Angels 4-3. WNBA wins for Golden State, Minnesota, and Dallas. Back to you.
2: 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Well, coming up next, as far as the NBA Finals goes, who sang it better? Wait, what? Yeah, that's next. It's Must Listen. Is it? But not, yeah.
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1: Put new videos like this out for you all the time, including me singing Empire State of Mind.
0: Concrete jungle where dreams are made of. There's nothing you can't do.
1: I was running
0: taking
1: around.
0: Taking liberties with the word sing.
1: Running around in the park. I was just running around like a lunatic in the parking lot after the game. Put the video up. And I loved it when I put it up. And then Fox Sports Radio put it up and just said, yep, see you Monday.
0: I don't think you could say it any better, right? Brevity is the soul of wit. And in this case, truth. On a whole other level.
1: I'll tell you, man, you know, just to for a second, just to think about this, right? The Knicks win the title on Saturday night, and I'm absolutely beside

0: besides myself. And then the Hurricanes win the Stanley Cup on Sunday. And I'm like, I would like to space this out because for 50 years of being a sports fan, my team has won 3 championships.
1: That's a bit overload. That's tough on the heart, though.
0: 2 in 2 days.
1: Yeah.
0: Right? And that's where I look at it and I go, man, the 50 years I've had, whatever I have ahead of me, my sports life is never going to get any better than it is at this moment right now. This is the apex of my sports life, where in consecutive days, I won the Larry O'Brien Trophy and the Stanley Cup.
1: Well, depending on how things go, when we talk about expansion and changes in our sporting universe, I'm looking straight at you, NBA, because everybody wants you to contract. Nah, I figure eventually we'll be riding things out to the July 4th holiday. Which means we could have a convergence.
0: Holiday.
1: Whereby holiday. You win an NBA title while celebrating Bobby Bonilla Day.
0: It's funny you say that because I always say, you know, when do I get the most texts in every year?
1: Yep.
0: And in order, it's usually either, Father's Day is third. Bobby Bonilla Day and my birthday are usually neck and neck every year.
1: Okay.
0: Right? Usually Bobby Bonilla Day. But the text I got right after the Knicks won, like, that's right up there this year. Like, that was like, I didn't mind doing a boom, boom, boom, boom, boom. Like, all right. Because normally it's, okay, a birthday's great, but the text I get at Bobby Bonilla Day just every July 1st, okay, and it's coming up on it again.
1: That's it.
0: Like, I know that it's going to really compete now with the Knicks. And see, because what I did was I saved the text and I saved the number. I'm like, okay, here's how many texts I got here right after the game. All right, let me see if I get a greater number of Bobby Bonilla Day or not.
1: See, everybody else sent you stuff on congratulations. I was sending you how to spend human monies.
0: But for
1: Bobby Bonilla Day, I mean, you got to feel good. You're in the final 10 years of it.
0: Yeah, we're in the home stretch now. We're in the home stretch. But I mean, but it's like when I see like endings, I just think about going, wow. My sports mortality, like it's as this guy has done sports for his life, right?
1: Yeah.
0: Doing that, it's never going to get any better than it was this weekend and this week with the parades.
1: But I mean, that was literally 24 hours.
0: Yeah.
1: It's right, because final time, right? Final gun sounds on Saturday night, and then that game on Sunday night as the Canes skated off. Within 24 hours of a clock. You got to celebrate 2 titles.
0: Now,
1: how drunk were you?
0: Now,
1: how many
0: else,
1: Big Macs?
0: Everything else is downhill now. It's never going to be that good again.
1: Look, the Mets lost today. What'd you do?
0: Doesn't matter.
1: Jets don't come to camp for a couple of weeks.
0: Just think about that, because I don't know how many people can say I'm celebrating my teams. I'm celebrating the Stanley Cup and the NBA title at the same time.
1: I've almost spent as much money, I think, on Knicks merch as you have.
0: Wow. Oh, really? Well, I don't know about that. My OG Anunoby jersey was a lot of money.
1: Tops now lottery tickets here, baby. Let's go.
0: Coming up next, hey, you want one sentence? You can steal this and tell your friends. What's the one sentence that you can say why the Knicks won the title, why the Spurs did not? We got it for you next right here. Jason Smith, Mike Harmon, you are listening to Fox Sports Radio.
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8: Everything's final in Major League Baseball. The late game in L.A. went to the Dodgers 4-3 in a comeback against Tampa Bay. Miguel Rojas with a pinch solo homer in the seventh for the lead. Home victories for Arizona and for the A's, who got Nick Kurtz's two homers, five RBIs in a win over Pittsburgh 11-2. Detroit's Colt Keith hit three home runs at six RBIs. Tigers won at Houston 9-3. The Cubs with two runs in the bottom of the ninth edged Colorado 5-4. Pete Crow-Armstrong hit for the cycle. Cincinnati a 12-0 winner over the Mets. Philadelphia and Zach Wheeler beat Miami 7-0. And the Cardinals shut out the Padres 3-0. Dustin May tossed a one-hitter with nine strikeouts. Texas Tech quarterback Brendan Sorsby is applying to enter the NFL supplemental draft. Four tie games at the World Cup, including an entertaining late game in L.A., New Zealand 2, Iran 2. I'm Steve DeSager.
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2: 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You'll find today's full show and a best of version posted right after we get off the air. So as we get ready for parade week, and TJ, it'll be the Knicks on parade. I'm just going to listen to Prince's Parade album. That's all I'm going to do. And I'm going to read Parade magazine.
4: Really?
2: At the very end, I'm going to do the questions. Yeah. Two big things to talk about with the finals. And I want to give you something that you haven't heard, you haven't talked about, that you heard a lot about over the last 48 hours. And look, I could sit here and gush over Jalen Brunson, and don't worry, we will. But, you know, the one thing that comes true with this, when you now look at the NBA playoffs in its totality, and you look back at the Knicks' 5-game win over the Spurs, the Knicks did not play great in the finals.
3: Mm-mm.
2: They played great in the second half. They closed games. The Spurs played terrific in the first half plus. The first 30 minutes of the games were great for them. The last 18, not so much. These are the two best teams in the NBA. The Knicks, even though they were dominant, 16-3 record all the way through the playoffs, and the most games they lost to were to the Hawks. Maybe Quinn Snyder should get an extra big extension off the one he got last year.
4: Hey, man, last week we celebrated him getting that extension on the strength of a couple of wins.
2: They're gonna,
4: and rumors of firings and trades.
2: They're going to hang that banner in Atlanta, in Magic City. Hey, beat the Knicks twice in the 2026 playoffs, right?
4: What, that gets you a couple of lap dances? Is that what you're saying?
2: No, I'm just saying that it's a big achievement. We won 2 games.
4: It's a bigger tip.
2: Maybe the closest team beating the closest team to beat the Knicks in the playoffs were the Hawks. We're relying on a couple of guys that are 45 years old.
4: Hey, sometimes that experience is even that much more. How about that?
2: If this doesn't tell you what we talk about, the biggest thing is about health and understanding that the NBA playoffs is a marathon.
3: Mm-hmm.
2: We got to this NBA finals and you had both teams. One played good the first 30 minutes. The other one closed played better in the last 18 minutes of the game. Right? That's what you saw over the course of the past week and a half. That's how you win. You stay healthy because both these teams, they were the healthiest. Right? Mm-hmm. Clearly, they were the healthiest all the way through the playoffs. And you have to have enough at the end. And the Knicks had enough. And the Spurs did not, right? And now you would think, well, why did the Knicks have enough in the Spurs? The Spurs were the younger team. They should have a little bit more. The Spurs looked like they were on vapors in the Western Conference Finals against the Oklahoma City Thunder, which is something to be said for, hey, when you can sweep teams and get a lot of rest, okay, there's check one for the rest versus rust sample right there. But the big thing for the Knicks and the Spurs, you say, why the Spurs? Why did this happen? I'll give you a sentence, and I'll tell you exactly why the Knicks won and the Spurs did not, right? To understand that it's a marathon, it's staying healthy. Those are the two biggest things that we don't talk about enough. The Knicks were ready for the moment in all phases. The Spurs were not ready for the moment in all phases, right? There's a reason why I said I wanted to play the Spurs in the finals, right? There's a reason why I said that in the beginning, because the Spurs are a team that are doing it all at once. They're a young team, up and coming. They're all in their early 20s, and what are they going to be like when the spotlight of the NBA Finals is its brightest? And all teams think, yeah, we've been on a big stage, first round, second round. Western Conference Finals is a really, really big stage. No, it's different when it gets to the NBA Finals. And the Spurs were going to understand what that felt like. If it was the Thunder had just been there. Big stage, everything. We're good. The Knicks are the new team. Now the Knicks are the team that went through the wars. And while maybe it was going to be a little bit of a question of finding their footing, they were the more experienced team. The Knicks knew what the moment was about, right? To take all of it in its totality, right? James Dolan is getting a lot of credit for the speech he gave to them 10 weeks ago saying, hey, give me your best for 10 weeks. Tell most of you have significant others and tell them this is what the focus is going to be. Because if you win this title, you're gonna think about it every day the rest of your lives. The Knicks are a little bit older. Everybody on the team is a little bit older. Yes, a couple of young players, but

0: Everybody has been in the league a few years. Mm-hmm. They all have significant others. They have families. They know because of the more life experiences, and I mean NBA life experiences, they know what the moment is in the NBA Finals. We may not get here again. Josh Hart talked very openly about it. This may be the only time you get to an NBA Finals. The Knicks knew we had to get on the same page. They enjoy playing with each other. They enjoy being able to achieve together. You just see what they're doing the last couple of days, making all the rounds on GMA and answering questions. You could tell they enjoy hanging out with each other, the parties that you've seen videos of. The Knicks got the moment because they were a little bit older. They knew what the stakes were, and their starting five is extremely talented, right? Now compare that to the Spurs, who were very young, and all we got from them the entire finals was, we're good, we got this. Now, I would say, okay, there's confidence, but then there is, do you really understand what's going on right now? Like when you hear Wemby say, when you're down 3-1, we all know we're going to win this. Okay, you got to focus on one game first. Don't sit here and say, yeah, we all know we can win this because we know how good we are. We know we're the better team because, as you heard Mitch Johnson say, all our ills have been self-inflicted. We felt like we've been the better team in the game. Well, yeah, you have been, but you haven't been the best team because the best team has the most points at the end. And you've blown a lot of leads. And the Spurs never seem to realize that it's not about having the lead the first 30 minutes. It's about playing all 48 minutes, right? De'Aaron Fox, when he said after the big game 4 collapse, we didn't really practice, but we talked about it, had a video session. We got it. We'll be good. We'll be fine. Every single person for the Spurs has had the same message. Yeah, we're good. We know we're going to win. We're fine. Not once did I have enough of pressure in the moment to understand the gravity of the situation where this is everything we can do to win one game. Not just if we know what we're doing, we're going to win. The finals isn't like the rest of the year where you can say, well, we do A, B, and C, and our talent level is better. We're going to win games. Even, you know, against Oklahoma City. Well, we're better. We're more talented. This is the best team you've played against. And I know this because you look at their record, look at how they're beating teams. Well, the Sixers might not have been that great. The Cavs might not have been that great. Well, you know what? If the Pistons and the Celtics were better, they would have won their playoff rounds, right? So, to look and see a team going 16-3 and winning the last two rounds 4-0, 4-0, the Spurs never thought they were really in trouble, even as they're watching the series just fall out of their hands. Because for the most part, their attitude of, yeah, we've been the better team. Okay, yeah, the first 30 minutes of games, I get it. You're out to double-digit lead at the end of the first quarter every single game. But when the Knicks come back and win, that's on you. I mean, they didn't want to take any responsibility for that. Well, we gave away the lead. Well, okay, the Knicks came back. Okay, so you gave it, what did you hand the ball to Jalen Brunson across midcourt instead of shooting? Here, Jalen, go shoot a three. Or what did the Knicks do to you in the last 15 minutes? Why were you so tired? Why is Wemby so tired? Why is Wemby playing so many minutes? And watching that and watching Mitch Johnson say Friday night, I'm not going away from De'Aaron Fox. De'Aaron's our guy. We're sticking with him. Dude, you're down 3-1 and he has killed you in the NBA Finals so far. Dylan Harper is your better player. And I even said Friday night, Steve DeSager is my witness. I was not facetious at all. I said, Mitch Johnson, you got to flip those minutes. I'm not saying you just suddenly don't play De'Aaron Fox, but Dylan Harper is your best option at scoring the basketball, right? And that's the best option, him and Castle in the backcourt. He's got to play more. You saw the game he had. Yes, he missed the two free throws late, but he was your better option. And still, for Mitch Johnson to say, I'm sticking with what worked. You're down 3-1. This isn't. There's no other round after this. There's nowhere. Hey, we go back to the beginning of the playoffs, start again. Like that's it. And the Spurs never really got the moment of the NBA Finals.
1: Well, I don't think they're going to give you a lot of that outwardly. And to a man, to their credit, I mean they are very similar to the Knicks. That there's not a lot of emotion in the in series conversations, right? Because the Knicks certainly didn't get high. Well, they did once they started hitting the banquet circuit in the talk shows, allegedly. But the idea just being, okay, we're up 3-1. You know, it doesn't matter. Like, the job's not done. Like, that was their message. For the Spurs, it was looking to the way they'd built those leads and how well they'd played that they were going to hang on that was it. They were holding on to the fact that at some point that was going to carry them across.

0: cross the finish line. And I told you, talking with our guy Ryan Hollins on the Fox Sports Sunday show, you know, got him to basically say where I was leading him of the coaching decisions Mitch Johnson made. Money plays, right? De'Aaron mm-hmm. Fox he fit all the things like the check boxes, right? Years in the league, mm-hmm. experience, whatever. Unfortunately, he's also a member of the Kings for a lot of that, which means he didn't play a lot of
1: big-time basketball. Doesn't mean you're playing in big games.
0: But either way, but he's the guy with now we're looking at the extension, and that's the big albatross in terms of the old, hey, they're ahead of time, and they'll get back, and all of those things that you hear. And it's like, yeah, maybe they will. However, history's littered with a lot of guys that were like, boy, man, I wish we would have appreciated that run. And I appreciate the way you've laid this out. But in the press conferences, I didn't think they'd ever admit. Like, they weren't going to give an inch to, yeah, the Knicks were better here, were better there, or any of that stuff.
1: But in the end, okay, so whatever they said behind closed doors clearly didn't work
0: well,
1: either.
0: Clearly they have fights about De'Aaron Fox and whatever and playing time and everything else that's swirling.
1: Yeah, you heard that Dylan Harper wasn't happy with his playing time, and you heard, but I mean from the fact of, hey, we can't keep giving away these leads. What did they keep doing? You kept giving the leads away.
0: No, but that's the thing, right?
1: You kept losing the leads. So whatever you said to each other, obviously it wasn't serious enough or you didn't work on enough because you kept giving these leads away.
0: But this goes back to the giant conundrum of what do you do with Mitch Johnson? Because certainly you'll have a bunch of folks calling for him to be fired. I don't know that that's that. But if he's lost everybody and you have that much malcontentedness and division coming down the stretch, right, confusion on a couple of plays, and you've seen everybody go into the Zapruder films of guys kind of pointing and, all right, you have that guy now based on a substitution, whatever, that they're not on the same page there. But certainly the fact that in the second halves of these games, you didn't go away and change strategy. I'm not saying you can play the old four corners and run out the clock. That's not the case. But at no point should a shot be going up with 18 seconds on a shot clock. At no point do you have eight straight possessions where you're shooting three-pointers. Like, I'm due. How about you go draw another foul? Right? You had good success driving when you decided to earlier. How about we go back to that and trying to get the ball into the low post? I mean, all of these things. So for Mitch Johnson, there's still a million questions. I agree with that. And that's a full off season. And maybe Wemby goes back to the Monks. Maybe he's hanging out, walking on a beach somewhere.
1: Did the Monks teach him how to flagrant foul? Like, I mean, is that what he learned? I want to know, like, did Razai Gould teach him what to, what you do to guys?
0: There is the joke that that's what he's got to do next.
1: I mean, really? I mean,
0: is that he's gonna? That's the next level of training, or he hangs out with the crew from Kill Bill.
1: Now, I will tell you this: as far as next year, this was such a fail for the Spurs, and questions about playing time and X, Y, and Z up and down the row. If you said who's one person big with this team that's not going to be on the team next year, I would say it's De'Aaron Fox. Mitch Johnson, they got to the NBA Finals, and if it's between one or the two, but you understand that Dylan Harper is someone, you drafted him that high in the draft for a reason. He is that good. He has shown you. I mean, De'Aaron Fox was just so bad in the finals, and there's some mistakes that it's really hard to come back from. It's really hard for him to come back from his mistakes in the finals, how bad he played, and even mm-hmm. though, look, Dylan Harper's biggest thing was he missed the two free throws. I don't know that he would have won the title anyway, but certainly that was a big clincher. Yeah. And I still don't know if he tried to miss the second one on purpose, but they didn't even go for the rebound. No. Like, that's one of those, is he going to miss the second one?
0: But again, it goes back to communication and flow from Mitch Johnson to the leaders on the court.
1: It's a big, I just because of the glut in the backcourt, because Castle's got to play majority of the minutes and Harper's got to play majority of minutes next year. I don't know that, even though in a positionless NBA, I don't think there's room for that. So I would tell you, and obviously with his extension kicking in, he's a really good player and you'll be able to move him, still somebody who is young enough. But if I had to say the one big change for the Spurs, De'Aaron Fox has played his last game.
0: I would say this, right? We talked about how much he may or may not have been injured for this series, and that's what they have to determine internally. Is there enough damage to where you've got to move on, right? Like we talked about some of these teams historically where it's the collapse and the fail at the end is so bad that you just need to clean house, like they did in Dallas post-Luka trade. But the idea also, who's taking on that contract at this point? That's a lot of money. especially

0: Especially when you're in a draft that has a lot of guards.
1: Right, but you can find...
0: Or you could spend $200 million on Austin Reed.
1: No, you have some other players who want to move out of their own situations, and you have facilitated trades that need to be made. No, he's someone that is going to... He would get some interest around the league.
0: By the way, the last point, as we mentioned, Steph Castle, who I think is going to be fantastic. He's gotten absolutely no bit of the blame for Game 5. He was terrible. Right, he and De'Aaron Fox
1: scored his first bucket on the putback.
0: No, exactly.
1: Right,
0: like right. He and De'Aaron Fox.
1: How do we not box out Steph Castle? The guy hasn't scored all game. How do we not box out and get that rebound?
0: He and De'Aaron Fox combined in a plus minus for a nice round zero, plus one and plus and minus one respectively.
1: Exit out by the Fresca exit, Swollen Dome, the Jason Smith Show with my best friend, Mike Harmon. 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
0: You leave Jalen Brunson alone.
1: I was talking about Jalen Brunson for the first guy. The second guy? 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
10: 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Yeah.

0: with Jay-Z. I could have done that song.
1: Well, I mean, I'm sure Alex can do a really bang up mash version that you can sell for a week before someone gets copyrighted.
2: I mean, like, that was me in the parking lot running around after the game.
0: Oh, and don't
2: I
0: try was, to downplay
2: no,
0: it.
2: No, no,
0: and that
2: I
0: was your
2: insane.
0: Best effort.
2: No, no, no. And I thought, okay, and I'm singing, and I knew it wasn't great because my voice was hoarse, and but hearing that right there and hearing me, you know, not struggle for breath, but like now I understand why, in concert, it's really hard for singers who are walking up and down the stage and doing things that don't want to be seen as I'm lip syncing. It's really, I just ran around in a circle for like a little, like I probably ran, I don't know, 30 or 40 yards before I started recording because I was running around like a lunatic. And I realized, I really don't sound good running and singing. And I see other people, you know, running around. Like I see Axel running around the stage and he's singing. And I go, these guys really, they make it sound so smooth.
1: Well, they get on treadmills for hours at a time before doing such.
2: I work out on the treadmill. I couldn't, that didn't help me at all.
1: They run on treadmills for long periods of time. Go ahead, Dyser. You have something you want to say.
2: Wait,
1: here.
2: You think Axl Rose runs on a treadmill?
1: He did. He runs
0: on a treadmill. I think it's funny you're thinking of you on a treadmill.
2: On a what?
0: Treadmill.
2: On a treadmill.
0: Treadmill.
2: No, you said trendmill.
0: No, treadmill.
2: Treadmill.
0: Treadmill.
1: I'm hearing mule.
2: No, mule. There's no mules.
0: Like Russian?
1: That's about as fast as he's running.
0: That's true.
1: He's on a mule.
2: There's no mules.
0: You
2: there's
0: don't
2: no
0: run.
2: Mules and there's no treads. It is
0: you
2: a
0: don't
2: mule.
0: Run.
2: Treadmill. No.
0: Treadmill.
2: No.
1: You sound with you with the umlaut.
0: Timberwolves.
2: Umlaut. Umlaut.
1: What about the wolves?
2: The wolves.
0: No, it's treadmill.
2: No, treadmill.
0: Who says?
2: Says when you look at pronunciation.com.
0: I don't believe them.
2: It's treadmill.
0: I don't believe them.
2: Treadmill.
0: I believe me and you.
2: Hey, who's the who's that guy that was a great tight end for the Patriots for a long time? He's on Fox now.
0: Oh, Gronkowski.
2: Yeah, right. Yes.
0: Gronkowski.
2: Okay. Very good. Yeah.
1: Okay. One of the great composers of our time. Yeah.
2: Now I'm just getting this visual of Gronk composing music.
1: I think he could do it.
0: He could do it.
2: Oh, he was in the Dunkin' Ice commercial. Sipping on Dunkin' Ice. You and me on a tandem bike.
1: Straw solo.
2: So, to continue to put a bow here on the NBA Finals, the Knicks, your legendary NBA champions. You've heard a lot about Jalen Brunson over the course of the past couple of days. I'm not going to tell you anything about Jalen Brunson. You didn't already know whether you liked him before, loved him, didn't respect him, thought he was too small. But you want to look at another difference between why the Knicks won this in five and the Spurs went home. I'm going to give you the difference between the two superstars in the series.
1: Oh, I thought you were going to say Danhausen and Brunson's long Dan history Housen, with the WWE.
2: Yes. And Danhausen and the monies. Yes.
1: And the monies.
2: And the monies. Forget about on the court for a second. Forget about on the court. Off the court, when you see the behavior and leadership that both of these guys who are there in charge of it, because it's both their teams. Now, Brunson's been in the league a little bit longer, Wemby's younger, but this is both of their teams, right? They both embrace, we're the leaders of these teams. Contrast Jalen Brunson with Victor Wembanyama, where for Jalen Brunson, it's, you didn't really hear from him the entire series. You heard a lot of Spurs talking, heard a lot of talking from Wemby, a lot of Spurs talking, didn't hear from Jalen Brunson. Two biggest things I can tell you, after the game four comeback, Anunoby makes the shot, the followed legendary shot. The first thing Jalen Brunson talked about in his press conference is, before we start, I want to talk about a kid and a kid he was put in touch with through Make-A-Wish that he was able to talk with and was able to Zoom with before the NBA Finals, who passed away, and he wanted to put out best thoughts to his family. And that's a pretty classy thing. You're coming off the biggest win you've had as an NBA player, and this is how you choose to begin your press conference. Look at the end of game five, not on the court for the final possession, because defensively you don't need him on the court. I kind of wish he was on the court, but, you know, look, obviously he's okay with

0: with it, being, you know, being the NBA MVP of the finals. But what's the first thing he did? His team wins. Everybody runs on the floor. What does Brunson do? He walks over to hug Mitch Johnson. The first thing he does is hug the opposing head coach and say congratulations on a series. That's a classy guy who gets what it means to lead. And that's a big thing when you get to the NBA Finals and everybody's a little jittery and guys like Karl-Anthony Towns can't stop committing fouls in the first 5 seconds and guys miss free throws at the end of games like the Knicks kept missing free throws at the end. When you have a leader like Jalen Brunson, that's going to be a difference maker. Now contrast that to Wemby, who spent most of the series avoiding legal ramifications for all of his dirty play. All right, a guy who ended his final press conference by saying, thanks, appreciate you guys, see you never. Like, what is going on with you? Like, the Wemby we saw in this NBA Finals was a Wemby who was both a dirty player and also came across as very immature. Now, I'm not going to sit here and say Wemby's awful, he's the worst guy in the world, he's a villain, he's done this. Wemby is immature, and the NBA Finals is a big stage. And Brunson was ready on the biggest stage, and Wemby was not. Wemby was, I mean, really, if game six was tomorrow, in an analytical world, in a Kenny Atkinson, hey, the Spurs feel like they've played better, the biggest conversation we'd be having tonight is Wemby playing in game six? Because that's a flagrant foul he committed in game five, sticking his foot under Brunson's landing spot. They've been calling it the entire postseason. You can't look at it and say he wasn't doing it. The right call would have been for him to be suspended. Now, so if you're Wemby, I look at two things: dirty play and his immaturity, right? Wouldn't shake hands, walked right off the floor at the end. Other Spurs walked off the floor too. Dude, be a pro, okay? I know you're upset. I know you're mad. You're a leader. Shake hands, right? You know, during the game, everything else, I get it. But, you know, you look like a really sore loser, and he comes across as immature. This is now Wemby's moment for him to realize, okay, what kind of player do I want to be? Do I want to be the out-of-control guy who the NBA's got to worry about flagrant fouls all the time? I put them in a bad position because I can't control myself, because these aren't flagrant fouls that come from just banging with Karl-Anthony Towns or Mitchell Robinson down low. He is out on the perimeter making these plays that the NBA can't ignore. These are elbows he is throwing out in the middle of play. This is steamrolling Alex Caruso on the middle of an inbound play. This is who Wemby is. This is the immaturity of, I'm not going to shake hands. I'm going to walk off the floor and I'm going to insult the media, whatever he was trying to do. This is where, okay, what kind of player do I want to be? Do I want to be this guy that in the finals, all of a sudden people went for, everybody loves Wemby too, boy, this guy's a jerk? Or do I want to use this really as a learning experience and understand, if I'm going to be the face of the league, if I'm the leader of this team, I got to do it differently. I need to do things differently how I did at this, because you can look, and that's a microcosm of the series. Look at Jalen Brunson, NBA Finals, and I'd say this about other guys too. Jalen Brunson, MVP, the way he carried himself, Victor Wembanyama, they go out in five games. Everything I've told you about him, the way he carried himself.
1: Yeah, there's a couple of things to it. With Wemby, I mean, notes coming around today, he and Champagne were at the Children's Hospital, and you know, there's still a guy there that at 22 – doesn't know what he doesn't know. I mean, like, and we watch guys grow up in the moment. For Jalen Brunson, we watched it. He was a leader in college, right? Mature, played several years in college, won several times with a pretty good squad, several of those guys that surround him now. So that familiarity, that history, big moments, it's in their DNA, right? They've been in this moment. They recognize the pressure cooker that is New York. When we look at where Wembanyama is and things, it'd be nice if you could trust the guy that's supposed to be handling the ball. Even if he does that a lot, that it's not supposed to be on your 7-5 center to be the guy that's got to direct traffic on all that. That, again, doesn't excuse some of the other. If I'm the Spurs, though, I'm going back and I'm looking at the preceding interaction from the all 22 to, all right, before Victor did this, what was the prior interaction with Cat, Mitchell Robinson, an elbow from Jalen Brunson as he clears out, whatever, that led to the retaliatory? It doesn't excuse it, but it's the reminder of, I don't think it's all in a vacuum. And I think you got a guy that got frustrated, because there were times where it's like, all right, he's getting bullied out of the post, right? They had a couple of lobs, particularly game five, where he's getting

0: basically blocked, like he's a blocking sled from the low post as they're trying to lob the ball. Now, you could argue the defender's got rights to the ball. He doesn't have rights to put two hands in the bag to shove him to where it becomes this half-ass attempt at a tip. Look at Wemby's shot chart from the second half. It's a lot close, but on each one of them, he's being moved like he's on a people mover or he's crowd serving. Those are the kind of
1: Mitchell
0: things.
1: Mitchell Robinson moved him for the offensive rebound.
0: Well, that
1: moved
0: that
1: him out of the way.
0: No, no, no. Well, that one was silly because he tried to hug Mitchell Robinson and move him, forgetting to look for the ball.
1: Oh, so you think he was trying to hug? He was doing the Anthony Edwards. Hey, the game's over. I'm going to congratulate you.
0: That was one of the more awkward plays because I'm like, why are you not looking at the ball? It's one thing if Mitchell's moving you. In this case, you're trying to push him to the point where you're not even going for the rebound.
1: No.
0: And it lands in Mitchell Robinson's hands and he goes, you're too small or something to that effect. But it's the kind of thing, if you're the Spurs, that's the only thing you can. And for Wemby, yes, it's strength and conditioning. So you're not getting moved off in the low block like he was on a couple of those lob attempts. They need to be better and better placed. But it's just that of with time and maturity. Unfortunately, you had your chance at the stage now. And that's the biggest thing is that between game one, collapse. Mm-hmm. Game two, collapse, including your unforced, silly, let me throw it off my guy's back like we're playing dodgeball moment that you didn't learn, right? And unfortunately, sometimes the learning curve has to be accelerated, right? We tell our kids this on sporting fields, in the classroom at some point. You know, it's the sink or swim mentality, right? It's like while we have some of the training of, hey, watch my little kid, what is this, 6 months? Watch, I flip him in the pool and, just fight or flight kicks in. Same thing with Wemby. You need better with that. The smell you later comment, I think, was just weird. I don't know if he was trying to be funny or what he was really intending there, but it just hit so awkwardly that it just punctuated everything you'd seen for five games.
1: I mean, look, the way Jalen Brunson carried himself, leadership, and the way Wemby did, you see why the Knicks won in five, right?
0: Knicks in five.
1: Time now to find out what's trending in the wide world of sports from a guy who's been called the Victor Wembanyama of Fox Sports Radio because he hopes to see other people in the media never. It's Steve DeSager.
2: Because he also is 7'5". Here is, wow, you're going to talk about the Knicks, I'm guessing, on some other night.
0: No.
2: This may last.
1: It's parade week, Steve. Parade week.
2: Exactly. I'm already, I don't mean looking forward in a positive sense. I'm already looking ahead to the rest of the week. There's been a lot tonight, and it's appropriate because it was a weekend and all of that, and now we're back on Monday. What are your current plans for Thursday?
1: My current plans?
2: Not for the show. You personally,
1: the
2: day.
1: I'm gonna watch that parade. I'm going to see it's going to be the biggest sports parade in New York City history. Nothing we've seen before. Giants, Yankees, nothing is going to match what this Knicks parade is going to be. Just watch.
2: I read that the Knicks did not have a parade after 70 and 73.
1: Yeah, they didn't. No, Phil Jackson said no. He was...
2: no, it was like celebrate at the Mayor's Mansion or City Hall. Yeah. And
1: you go to Gracie Mansion, you go to City Hall, you get the key to the city, and that's it.
0: But let me ask you this, Steve DeSager. Mm-hmm. Will anybody be more entertaining than Mark Madsen?
2: I say no.
1: There you go. I don't know. I think you get Mikal Bridges in the right situation up there.
0: I don't think they're getting him anywhere near a microphone. No chance after tonight.
2: If they have Robinson try to shoot free throws, that can be very entertaining in its own way.
0: Mitchell, how'd you break your hand? You can tell us now.
1: They'll put OG up there to just stand there like on Good Morning America and just not even say anything.
0: It's just staring at the crowd.
2: Years from now, people will see the video. Was he on the team? Was he in the games? Kind of, yes. Not in the games in college football, Brendan Sorsby. Apparently, that whole fiasco's done. The Texas Tech quarterback is applying to enter the NFL supplemental draft. He'll reportedly withdraw his lawsuit on Tuesday and leave college football. There were four World Cup games on the Monday slate, including a very entertaining late game in Los Angeles on FS1. New Zealand 2, Iran 2. Each of Iran's goals tied the game. Attendance 70,000. New Zealand's ranked 85th in the world. Lowest ranked team in this tournament. In Miami, Saudi Arabia and Uruguay tied 1-1 because Uruguay scored a goal in the 80th minute. It outshot them in the game 29-7. Dominated possession. Had a corner kicks advantage of 14-4. Big crowd there too. 63,000.

0: awesome. In Seattle, 67,000 fans. Belgium 1-1 with Egypt. Belgium tied it with a goal in the 66th minute. So Egypt still hasn't won a game in its World Cup history. 0-5 with three ties. And it started out with a shocker in Atlanta. Attendance 68,000. A scoreless tie for the defending Euro champion Spain against Cape Verde in its World Cup debut. Spain had close to 70% of the possession. It is ranked number 2 in the world. It completed 93% of its passes in the game, about 750 out of 800. Outshot Cape Verde 27-6, had a big advantage, corner kicks 11-1. Neither side scored.
1: But as Chris Berman would say, but that's why they play the games.
0: Yeah. Unfortunately, that is how Spain plays the games, because they will pass you to death and not necessarily score. Four games coming up on Tuesday, the first three on Fox TV, starting with France against Senegal, 3 p.m. Eastern Time. 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The late ball game went to the Dodgers, 4-3 over Tampa Bay. A's got two homers from Nick Kurtz and beat up Pittsburgh 11-2. Detroit's Colt Keith hit three homers in a Tigers 9-3 win at Houston. The Cubs scored two runs in the bottom of the ninth to edge Colorado 5-4. Cincinnati 12-0 over the Mets. Two early home runs from Eugenio Suarez. The Phillies and Zach Wheeler beat Miami 7-0. And Dustin May pitched a one-hit shutout against San Diego. Cardinals 3-0 the final, and May had a perfect game through six. College World Series wins for Texas and Oklahoma, and the Chicago Bulls are reportedly hiring Tiago Splitter as their new head coach. He was the interim coach in Portland. Back to you.
1: Thank you, Steve-O. Coming up next, Mike and I give you some bold predictions and picks for what is going to be a huge day in sports tomorrow. How big? Wait till we tell you. That's next. 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
17: Tomorrow is the first star-studded day of the World Cup.
19: Mm-hmm.
17: Right now, when the United States played, big day for all of us here in the United States. It was huge. The television ratings for it was immense. But overall star power... Tomorrow's the first big day because the trifecta of games, France and Senegal, Iraq, Norway, Argentina, Algeria, right? And you're talking about two of the teams at the top in France and Argentina, two of the top five teams, and Norway, told you, everybody's going to learn about Erling Haaland tomorrow. This is a guy that can take over the World Cup. We've talked about it. This is my kind of... Dark horse final four team because he is the best striker in the world. I'll give you this bold prediction. He scores 2 goals tomorrow against Iraq and they win this game pretty easy. And all of a sudden, boy, this Erling Haaland, wait a minute. Him and Balogun for the golden boot. Hang on. Here we go.
19: Well, Balogun amongst the leaders right now. Going back, because I wasn't on Friday with you. The play and setup that really kind of irritated me, I was like, look at the 26 passes on this. Like, most of which were a whisper.

0: from being intercepted or taken the other way. Now, they can get completed, but I'm like, in the moment, those are the worst soccer players. Yeah. Like, that's a terrible pass. All right, it got through. Oh, that's a gift. No, it got through. Okay, fine. And it ends up with the goal with the guy getting out of position. But, yeah, right now, Balogun tied for the lead for the Golden Boot. Yeah, I would not be surprised to see Haaland come out. Obviously, folks that follow international soccer get up early to watch some EPL here in the States. You're well versed in what this guy can do off set pieces and in the open field. That's the Wemby version of the one or two big strides, and wait, all of a sudden he's out from the top of the box and he's on top of your goalie.
1: Yeah, well, Erling Haaland, it's frightening. It's the middle game tomorrow. And I'll give you this bold prediction. It has been a rough start overall to the World Cup for all of the best teams in the world outside of Germany. Germany, of course, but Germany didn't play.
0: They didn't play great in the first half.
1: They didn't, but still, you know, they picked it up in the second half. And we win 7-1. Okay.
0: I got to look at the negativity. I'm a sports talk host.
1: Honestly, Germany, United States, hot take, we'll get into this more tomorrow. Germany, United States, the two best teams so far in the World Cup. Think about that. Like, all of a sudden, the States, the U.S. have gone through the roof.
0: Beginning to end.
1: So, yeah. But we've seen, look, Brazil has looked dicey. Spain, incredibly dicey. They tie and they're like, yeah, no, we're fine. No, guys, you're really not.
0: Nah, the little grandmother, 40 years old, man. Come on.
1: But I will tell you this. I'll go bold and I'll say both France and Argentina struggle tomorrow. Look, Senegal and Algeria are both pretty good teams. Mm-hmm. These are both top 20-ish teams in the world. And with everybody adjusting to the new clock, you know, body clock, the temperature, Argentina, we're going to see, are they old? How old does Messi look? I'm going to say they both struggle tomorrow in their matches, and we're going to come up. You and I are going to be talking tomorrow going, man, the U.S. looks really good coming out of the first few games for everybody, because now we're getting to the point where everybody has played their first game after tomorrow. And it's like, boy, one game down for everybody, and look where we sit right now.
0: By the end of the night, you might be dressed like Apollo Creed in Rocky IV. I'll play James Brown for you. What'll be interesting, can we get three more draws? I don't think so. But today, if you parlayed $10.
1: Four draws today.
0: Yeah. $10 parlay would have paid out $6,100.
1: Really? If I parlayed all draws, $6,100?
0: Well, that Spain one was good for 13 to 15 to 1. Yeah. So you start doing the multiplier effect, and it builds very quickly. But, yeah, France is curious, right? We were talking with Tyshirt before the show, kind of going down the, all right, here are your best players. And they've got three of the top six. So you would assume a walkover, but as we've seen, and we'll talk about more tomorrow, all these external factors start to come in.
1: So, yeah, I mean, look, this is it's a really weird World Cup so far. And I forget who it was. It might have been Zlatan who said this is not a star-studded World Cup. I mean, you still have stars there, Mbappe and
0: Messi.
1: Yeah,
0: we get them tomorrow.
1: You know, he gets a couple of stars. But this is not a star-studded World Cup. This is going to be one of those battle of attrition type World Cups where you are making it through and the weather's going to be hot and you are fighting the time change and the weather, and it's going to be one of those kinds, because you see the team struggling, and not only are the good teams struggling, they're struggling to produce scoring chances.
0: Sure.
1: You know, that's a really big thing, and that's a big trend in the first 5-6 days of the World
0: Cup. Succeed and proceed. If Zlatan had only said it, they can be like the Knicks.
1: Oh,
0: you need depth and cohesion.
1: Yeah. See
0: what I did for you?
1: Zlatan, he's so much.
2: The fans were demanding something, and I gave them Zlatan.
1: Exit out by the Fresca, exit Swollen Dome. For Mike, I'm Jason. My buddy Ben Mallett. Coming up next, you're listening to Fox Sports Radio. Knicks, yo! 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
2: Runs from Nick Kurtz and beat up Pittsburgh 11-2. Detroit's Colt Keith hit three home runs, had six RBIs in the Tigers' 9-3 decision at Houston. The Cubs scored two in the bottom of the ninth, including the game-winning bases-loaded walk, 5-4 over Colorado. Pete Crow-Armstrong hit for the cycle, and St. Louis shut out the Padres 3-0. Dustin May tossed a one-hitter. Four World Cup games, four ties, including New Zealand, 2-2 with Iran. I'm Steve DeSager.
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0: running away. Well, kind of forced to run away. Welcome in the beginning of another night of the Ben Maller Show. We are in the air everywhere. Fellow commoners, as we speak our mind, coast to coast, border to border, and beyond, on the vast and uproariously powerful microphones of FSR emanating live.
1: We'll do it live
0: from the river, the atmospheric river of sports takes. Not just any sports takes, piping hot sports takes. 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The way tire buying should be. So our lead this hour, we're going to change it up a little bit. A story that has gotten a fair amount of traction over the last 10 days or so, and it has now taken a dramatic plot twist. The rare and appropriate college football story, which is now an NFL story. It involves gambling. It's got a little bit of everything in it. So we're going to start out in Big 12 country in Lubbock, Texas. And that is where we will begin, as we have an update on the gambling man of college football no more, Brendan Sorsby, the quarterback who's bounced around like a pinball from one side of the machine to another. The highly regarded by some, quarterback, Brendan Sorsby, who's 6'3", 235 pounds. He's a dual threat quarterback. He was at Cincinnati. He's trying to play football at Texas Tech, previously at Indiana. So Indiana, Cincinnati, now he was transferring to Texas Tech in the portal to get some of that sweet NIL money. Cha-ching, cha-ching, cha-ching. Got to get that NIL money. Nice financial package to go to Lubbock, Texas. However, he did admit, as you may or may not know, he did admit, if you didn't see this, I don't know how you could have missed it, he admitted that he enjoyed gambling, a lot of gambling, which not a problem if you're not betting on your own team and against your team. Anyway, he bet at least 90 grand, 9,000 plus bets

including on his own team's games, which is a violation of every single bylaw that they have. If you believe in rules, the NCAA rule book, it violates just about everything. And so he got caught and then entered into a gambler's rehab program for his gambling addiction and was ruled permanently ineligible by the NCAA. So that's it. Ixnay on the football, eh? You're done. However, a Lubbock County judge recently granted the player a temporary injunction, which was going to allow him to play football in the upcoming college football season with a self-suggested 2-game suspension for 9,000 bets on sports and whatever. So 2-game suspension. Now, of course, that sparked Outrage Alley. Oh, man, the band was going nuts here. Major backlash. And now the lawyers got involved, the Big 12 pushing back. Push it back now. Push it back. And they push back with their lawyers. So if you've not heard the latest on this, we have a major plot twist. And perhaps you have not been paying attention here, but we've learned now. The gambling quarterback, Brendan Sorsby, is gonzo. He's gone. See you later. He's leaving Texas Tech before playing a single game for the Red Raiders and is going to attempt to take his talents to the NFL's supplemental draft. He's trying to go to the supplemental draft now. Sorsby made his decision hours after the Big 12 legal brigade came in. And then the lawyers came in from the Big 12 and they filed paperwork to enforce sanctions against Texas Tech if they dared play this guy. It's like, you're in trouble. You can't play this guy. That's it. And so this is now getting cranked up to a higher rung of the legal system, and that means Sorsby has decided, I'm out. He had until June 22nd, as it's our 16th, June 16th, shows to the 15th in the West, but June 22nd is the deadline to declare for the supplemental draft, which will end his college eligibility, and that's it. All right, so that is a good jumping off point. Let us discuss the question. All right, here's the question. Why is Brendan Sorsby throwing in the sponge on playing at Texas Tech and the NIL deal and all that and heading off to the NFL's supplemental draft, which is not a guarantee by any means. It's not a guarantee. So my thoughts on this, I have Reading Rainbow, Dairy Queen, and Sotheby's. And we will combine all of these things together and we're going to make some chimichangas. Is what we're going to make. All right, so A, Brendan Sorsby deciding to throw it in the towel, the sponge, whatever metaphor you want to use here, on Texas Tech and heading off to the supplemental draft. The reason why is because he looked at the scorecard. He had a peek at the scorecard here, and the judges' scorecards, he saw them early, and it's kind of like a boxer that said, well, you have no chance to win. The only chance you have is a knockout. And that's probably not going to happen. So Sorsby, he didn't just leave. He read the room. It appears he has read the room here and realized that if you look around the room from your left and you go over to the right and you look all over the room there, and you realize, well, wait a minute here. There's a no vacancy sign. There's no room. There's no room for me here. And $90,000 roughly in gambling that this guy pulled off, and he dragged that scandal into Lubbock. And without even playing a game, the people that run that university, you talk about loyalty, blind loyalty to a guy who hadn't even done anything for your university on the football field. And the big shots there, the big movers and shakers in Lubbock, they were all behind this guy. And then I would assume he met with his legal team or the lawyers for Texas Tech, and they said, son, the Big 12 is about to body slam you and give you the atomic elbow in federal court. So pack your bag and run off to the NFL and cut your losses. And so faced with a massive suspension, he followed the Reading Rainbow. Right? Follow the Reading Rainbow and straight out of town. Hoping to find a pot of gold in the NFL. Good luck. And there you go. It's all in the book.

all in. There'll be a book. There'll be a Netflix docu-series on this. It's all going to happen. So Brendan Sorsby, the quarterback, now choosing the fire escape. The front door. He would have liked to have gone out the front door. The front door, though, has not one, not two, but three locks on it. A deadbolt and a Big 12 lawyer is standing right behind it with crossed arms and a surly look, ready to forfeit Texas Tech season. So that's a problem. Now, he bailed faster than a waiter who knows. You ever go to a restaurant and not, of course, I would have been part of this, but you go to a restaurant sometimes, the waiter kind of knows that this group's not going to tip. And suddenly the service starts getting worse and worse because you realize that these people aren't going to tip and they're a-holes and that's it. And so that's kind of where we are. Now, turning the page, but not far. All right, page two here. The other part of this story is the draft. We've already had the NFL draft. It was in late April. But now the question is, how does Brendan Sorsby, the former Indiana, Cincinnati, and do I even say Texas Tech quarterback? He didn't play for Texas Tech. The former college quarterback, Brendan Sorsby, how does he stack up for NFL scouts? And so you look at this. This is the Q word, capital Q, quagmire. This is an absolute quagmire. On paper or on a tablet, if you look at the Dairy Queen menu and you say, well, okay, what's on the menu? He's a bowl of rocky road, Brendan Sorsby. Looks great. However, every spoonful comes with something you didn't expect. Is that a marshmallow? Is that some kind of walnut? I don't know what that is. I have no idea. So he's got that sturdy frame that the NFL scouts drool about and they get all horny for. They're quarterbacks out of central casting. And he can't absorb contact. So that's a positive. And he's got mobility. And so the size, mobility, the arm talent. He's not the most accurate quarterback in the world. And yet, I would argue the NFL, looking at the supplemental draft, the NFL does not see a quarterback. They see a scarlet letter G stitched on the jersey. That is a warning label. Avoid the scarlet letter right there. So the raw talent would say this guy's a high draft pick and should be taken in the supplemental draft, relatively high. And that's it. And the gambling problem leads you to believe don't even think about it, right? So it's like, it's on one side, the talent trumps everything. On the other side, there's a lot of stank. There's a lot of stank around this guy because of the gambling stuff. And that's taboo. You can't go down that road because if you're playing quarterback, you get drafted by the Jets or someone like that, and you start all of a sudden sucking at a time you can't suck, instead of just saying you're playing bad football, people are saying, wait a minute. Is this a mob special? Is this guy throwing the game because he's trying to pay off some gambling debts that he has? And that's going to shadow Brendan Sorsby the rest of his athletic career. And the NFL has to prove, of course, this is the other thing that we have to deal with. The NFL has to first approve. Brendan Sorsby has to prove to the NFL, and the NFL has to approve his case for the supplemental draft. And the last quarterback taken in the supplemental draft, you got to go back to 2011. I was barely alive in 2011. There was a guy named Terrell Pryor who was taken in the 2011 supplemental draft in the third round. So it's been 15 years, my computer-like brain tells me, since we've had a quarterback drafted in that situation. And so, you know, ultimately NFL teams, each NFL team is going to have to look at this and say, well, what is this? And it's like, well, it's art. It's like a mid-round piece of art. Mid-round piece of art. It's interesting, but where do we put it? I don't know where to put it. And they just don't love, I guess the way I would say it is explaining to the commissioner, having to explain to the commissioner why they drafted a guy who's on the naughty list. That's the issue, right? So, well, we can stash him, have him develop for a couple of years and forget about it. We take him in the sixth round or whatever, or the fifth round, and then that's it. So it's a complicated investment is what I'm trying to say. It's a complicated investment, and we expect the litigation machine to crank up if Sorsby is not drafted. And there is no guarantee that he is picked in the supplemental draft. This has Canadian Football League written all over it. One of those other Fugazi leagues that no one watches that are like, well, who's that team?

I don't know who they are. What is that? Why is that on TV? I don't get it. All right, now last word. We go to baseball. That's right, talking baseball. San Francisco Major League Baseball. Twib notes around the majors. All right, so playing miserable baseball. And boy, you hate to see it, don't you? The once proud San Francisco Giants are closer to the worst record in all of professional baseball than they are sniffing a playoff spot in the National League. And we are now told the Giants are preparing to go to auction. They are preparing to sell off just about anyone on the roster can be yours. And the price does not have to be right. Now, Buster Posey, who was a good catcher, not a very good executive, it would appear, based on the early returns. Buster Posey, the president of baseball ops, because the term general manager was below these guys, so they had to come up with baseball ops and all that. So anyway, listen, here's the deal. Buster Posey is multiple reports saying testing the waters on a massive, massive doorbuster sale at the August 3rd trade deadline, which will be here before you know it. The only player, the only one who cannot be yours, allegedly, is Logan Webb, the starting pitcher Logan Webb. Oh, what a web we weave. And so the Giants supposedly have zero plans to part with their ace right-handed starter, Logan Webb. So question, let's focus in on that at first. So the question on this is, are you going to go thumbs up or thumbs down? Thumbs up or thumbs down on the Giants starter Logan Webb being untouchable, untouchable on the trading block for the Giants? So I am going to go thumbs down on this. I'm going one thumbs down on this. The idea that Logan Webb is somehow untouchable is comedic. Clinging on to Webb, who is a good starting pitcher, is like hoarding a single can of chicken noodle soup during a famine. Like, what are you doing? Congratulations, you got the thing of chicken noodle soup. You're still going to starve. So just wait an extra day, and then it's lights out, game over. And we understand he's the hometown guy, he's a Northern California guy and all that. And by the time, though, I've done the math on this, by the time the Giants are good, like legit good again, Brandon Webb will be throwing slop at 88 miles per hour, talking about veteran leadership is what he'll be talking about. And I'll have one good start every 10 starts. That's what happens. And this team is so far from contending. How far are they? They're so far. Thanks for asking. They're so far from contending that his next meaningful start, Brandon Webb, will be in an old-timers game or possibly the Cactus League, because those do matter. You have a chance to win the Cactus League every year. It's like the last working appliance in a house that's already been condemned. What are you doing here? He's 29. He's durable, all that stuff. Good starting pitcher, as we said. He is under contract for a few more years, which makes him highly attractive to teams like the Yankees and other contenders who are trying to add more pitching. And the idea that anyone would be unavailable is just ridiculous, especially when you think about the recent history of sports. The Cleveland Browns just added Hall of Fame in his prime defensive stud Myles Garrett. They traded him, Cleveland Browns, to the LA Rams. The Dallas Mavericks gave away Luka Doncic to the Lakers. And we're supposed to believe that Logan Webb is somehow unavailable? You cannot get your hands on Logan Webb of the Giants? Come on. Please, stop pretending anyone on that rotten roster with the Giants is untouchable. And besides, Buster Posey is currently running an Everything Must Go ad online. It's a Sotheby's-style auction. So it's a silent auction at this point. Rafael Devers, yes, that Rafael Devers, Willie Adames, Matt Chapman, Luis Arraez, Robbie Ray, they can all be yours if the price is right. And if you're auctioning off underperforming contracts and bad attitudes, and that's mostly Rafael Devers, right? Why would you keep Webb around? Again, I keep going back to this. Like, what, are you trying to recreate what you had back in the day at Candlestick with the crazy crab mascot? And you can have Buster, you're going to have Buster Posey say, hey, Brandon, when you're not pitching, you just go out there and Logan, rather, Logan Webb, go out there and wear the crazy crab outfit. Just do that. Now, the Devers part of it, I love that Rafael Devers' name is yet again
in trade deadlines that he is up for all.

0: question. I find that hilarious. And I hope, and I know in the multiverse this is possible, that the Red Sox reacquire Rafael Devers. That would be wonderful. That would be so great. Schadenfreude. If Boston were to reacquire Rafael Devers, it would be the funniest cell phone for the Red Sox since they donated Mookie Betts to the Dodgers to jumpstart the Dodgers dynasty. And that was a gift by the Boston Red Sox. They got nothing, literally nothing in return. They just gave Mookie Betts to the Dodgers. Now, Mookie sucks now. He's a light-hitting middle infielder. And he was good for several years with the Dodgers, and they won multiple World Series and all that. And that was a gift by the Red Sox. And it was kind of like, if they reacquired Devers, it would be like returning a broken blender just to buy the exact same model out of spite. That's what that would be. And the funny thing is, the Red Sox actually got something of value in return. The problem is that value is now pitching for the Milwaukee Brewers, what they got for Rafael Devers. It is the Ben Maller Show. If you'd like to be part, 877-99 on Fox. We're here five nights a week. And then we have the podcast, the fifth hour podcast on the weekend. 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Also on X, at Ben Maller. Woo! That's at Ben Maller if you'd like to be part. We're just beginning the red-eye flight. We'll be here all night. A potpourri of things to discuss as we work our way through the overnight hours. And again, we started this hour, Brendan Sorsby, the Texas Tech quarterback. What's going on with him? How's this all working out? Straight ahead, we have a little World Cup. There's something in the World Cup. A World Cup star upset with the media. I say star loosely. But this is an age-old complaint, which I always laugh at when people, athletes, complain to the media about this. I'll explain why this is hilarious. It's been going on for at least my entire life. When I was in the early days, when I was a radio stringer and I was in locker rooms, guys would complain about this. It's still going on at the World Cup. We'll explain what that's all about. We'll get to it, and we will do it next. However, it is the A blockity block. What hour is it? Let's see if we can find out.
1: Number one.
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0: Bill Miller and you. It is the Ben Maller Show. We thank you for hanging out with us as we're just beginning the overnight. And a reminder, if you want to be part of this, we talked about the gambling quarterback there, Brandon Sorsby, heading to the NFL supplemental draft. Good luck to him. And you can chat with us right now, 877-99 on Fox. That's 877-996-6369. 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
1: First time drinking in 7 years. I get up for Maller.
0: I was at the Cask and Flagon. We were back at the Cask and Flagon not that long ago in Boston, right across from Fenway. That was our buddy from Southie, Wayne from Southie, who had sobriety for many years and then decided at a Maller meet and greet to get hammered and then kept buying me drinks the entire night. And I usually milk a drink. I don't really drink that much, but he kept buying me drinks. And he'd get upset if I didn't finish the drink.
2: He was a pusher.
0: He was, yeah. And he was getting really annoyed with me. And then that was the Maller meet and greet that we all took off. I took a group of listeners, including Blind Scott and some other people. We just skedaddled out to get away. Wayne went to the bathroom. Wayne from Southie. We took off. We got away from him. Anyway, 877-99 on Fox, on X, at Ben Maller. That's at Ben Maller. Lorena FSR Tech Queen. And you can also say hello to Coop at a Bronco Fan. That's a Bronco Fan. Your comments can

0: and will be used against you in the court of sports radio. So please act accordingly. All right, not a burner writes and says the Cardinals should draft Brendan Sorsby and start him week one. Jacoby Brissett is disgruntled over his contract, and what better way to suck more than the Dolphins and Jets for the number one pick? Oh, it would be hilarious if the Cardinals, who are projected to be the team with the worst record in the NFL, it's a tie between, well, actually, the Cardinals and Dolphins are tied with the Jets one game behind based on the gambling market for the worst record in the NFL. It'd be hilarious if the Cardinals said, we're going to use our first round pick, which means you have to give up your first round pick next year to draft Brendan Sorsby. That would be great. That would be great. Alex the Cynical says that Judge has to be a booster to Texas Tech. The quarterback will be on the practice squad in 2 years. Well, yeah, I think they determined that. I believe they did. The Baltimore Freeloader account says we need more World Cup monologues, more World Cup draws, more World Cup reads. Do you think they take care of the media at the World Cup with an international buffet? I don't think they take care of the media that well at the World Cup. I did see photos from the press box at SoFi, and they covered up the container of tomatoes and the mayo and the ketchup and the mustard. They put labels because they were not official World Cup sponsors. So imagine being the guy that works for FIFA that has to go around and you're the tape guy. You have to tape over every logo. Mind you, this is not on TV. This is just in the back where right. The people are eating. And they have to cover up. You can't have the Heinz ketchup bottle. Well, you can't have the Heinz ketchup. It's just ketchup. That's all it is. Now, you wanted Baltimore Freeloader, wanted more reads. Well, how about this? Upgrade your FIFA World Cup 2026 setup. 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Subject to availability, and the story everyone yapping about at the World Cup, the Spaniards, they're not feeling so good. Now, it's very odd to me as someone that I follow soccer every 4 years for the World Cup, so it's not like I pay attention to it other than that. As we pointed out, our overnight show gets more engagement than the MLS gets viewers on their TV games, so we're bigger than them, MLS. But anyway, Spain and Cape Verde, which is an island nation off of Africa. 10 islands, and they tied Spain, and this is like a really big deal. Like, their goaltender's 40 years old. It's like right... I want to actually talk about... I was fascinated by this story because it's right out of an old movie when they used to make good movies in Hollywood. Now they just make the same superhero movies, and then every once in a while they'll make something else, which is kind of a spinoff of a superhero movie. But the original ideas have really left Hollywood, and that's part of the reasons that it's not doing so well. But anyway, this is like an old sports storyline, this Cape Verde and what they were able to do. So I will be yapping. I'd like to alert all the affiliates down the line. We will be yapping about that at some point here. Now, Bozo, the district attorney, writes and says Sorsby should play in the UFL for the Houston Gamblers. Imagine the endorsement opportunities. Be absolutely outstanding.
1: That's an idea.
0: It's a great idea.
1: Play into it.
0: Yeah, you get some of the sports books to sponsor him. Ferg Dog writes in from that winter wonderland of Fullerton. I think 7 inches of snow in Fullerton over the weekend. I hope he's okay. I don't know if he has a snow plow out or not. He says, I'd like to give a special shout-out to Coop's native country, Salsa Verde. A nil-nil tie with Spain. Mighty impressive. You should be proud, Coop. So, did you get Salsa Verde in your... Did you have... did Coop go? Oh, wow, that's big. Big. The thing I was getting at, though, is it's very odd that you can have a tie and this is like a big deal. Because I was always thought, raised like, that's not a good thing. That if you tie... That's not particularly great. You've done something necessarily wrong. And Alf, the alien opiner, writes in, says, keep the Red Sox name out of your mouth. What did I do to you? Says Alf. Interesting. Yeah, I did get some reaction. One of my buddies, big TV guy, I will not say his name because I don't want him in trouble. He might get in trouble if people find out I actually listen to the show. And he was chuckling at the idea of the Red Sox reacquiring Rafael Devers. And he's like, yeah, the Red Sox stink. And I was like, well, so does Rafael Devers. So does he. Send him back to Beantown. So
2: That would be great.
0: Well, there

0: Sox need stars. Like, the young guys aren't exactly lighting the world on fire. It's not going that well. Let's see. And Late Night Drug Tester says, looking forward to Sorsby on Netflix. You may want to do a couple more monologues on him so your sound bites can be used like the Simone Biles documentary. Yes. That was so hilarious for a couple of reasons. First of all, the people at Netflix didn't ask for permission to use the audio that of me ranting about Simone Biles. They just put it in there. I had no idea it was in there. And then I'm getting all these middle-aged women who are yelling at me on social media. You don't know what you're talking about. How dare you rip Simone Biles? And they're so... So, I don't know. Lorraine, I don't think you were on the show, but they did it.
1: How exciting for your female fan base, though.
0: No, they're not. They don't know who the hell I am. These are like, 50-year-old women. They don't know who the hell I am.
1: That's what I'm
0: anyway,
1: saying. They came to you. Now they know.
0: Oh, they've tracked me down. They're like, what's the opposite of knights in shining armor? What the female equivalent of that? These women were running to defend Simone Biles. And it was quite amusing there when that happened. I do recall it. Well, yeah, feel free. I'll do a monologue so we get in the documentary. Good promotion. There you go. A lot of reaction to Salsa Verde for Coop there, 904 Ray. Well, that's the power of the NFL World Cup pick'em that we did. People remember. Like, I didn't remember that. I kind of blocked that whole thing out. I moved on. Is what I did from that. 877-99 on Fox, by the way, is the number. So I wanted to get to this story from the World Cup, as it is all about the world. Much of it is about the World Cup this hour. And so something happened post-game in one of the matches here at the World Cup that got my attention, and it involves the team from Iran. Yes, the country that we were fighting with there, the latest military thing and all that. So anyway, one of the stars. Now, you could tell me anyone is a star on Iran, and I would be, okay, I don't know who any of these guys are. Never heard of any of these guys. Mehdi Taremi, I believe is his name. I'm sure I'm butchering that, and I apologize. So he got upset post-World Cup match. He got angry. Now, the Iran team tied New Zealand 2-2. That's in Group G, by the way. For those of you that are excited for Group G, it's a bad job by my friends from New Zealand. Come on, man. You can't beat the Iranian team? What's up with that? Anyway, this guy got upset. He snapped at the media postgame. He was very frustrated during the news conference because the questions were not about football. They were about other stuff, like, I don't know, bombs and things like that. And he was annoyed by the line of questioning that was going on. And he addressed the situation directly. He stepped in to remind reporters that this was pregame against New Zealand. They were preparing for their match. And he was upset with the lack of football questions. He said, since no one asked a football question, we are playing against a good team from New Zealand. I hope it's a very good game, blah, blah, blah, blah, blah, blah, blah. This was always hilarious to me because I remember back in the old days when I was in locker rooms and interviewing guys, and they say, well, I just want to talk about the game. Well, you can talk about the game all you want. Nobody gets to decide. You can't decide, hey, this is what I'm going to be talking about. And the reporters ask the question, and then you can either answer the question or not, but you don't get to like send the questions out unless it's like state-funded media, which I guess they have in Iran, so he's probably used to that. I got some of the questions written down. But we have that in American sports, right? MLB.com, NFL.com, NBA.com. That's state-run media for those leagues. But anyway, the Iran thing, the player from Iran getting all upset, it's like no different than basketball players and all that ranting and raving. All right, it is the Ben Maller Show as we press on here. Coop will be very happy that the computer just reset as soon as he fixed the computer issues that we're having. It reset. But
1: they're broken.
0: They are broken. Well, it's top technology. Let's go. I think I remember. Is it Big Daddy? Did I punch the right lineup? Big Daddy is up first. There he is in Memphis, Tennessee. Memphis, Tennessee.
2: All my fans and all my constituents. Hey, have you heard about anything about Josh selling his house? Look like somebody's been to pick him up. That's what I've been hearing in the buzz down here.
0: What have you been hearing? Say, repeat that. I didn't hear you. Say it one more time.
2: Ja Morant has sold his house.
0: Oh.
2: That's the buzz I've heard down here.
0: Oh, really?

0: Okay, well, that's always a dead giveaway. That's a dead giveaway. Remember when Tom Brady was with the Patriots and they were debating whether he's going to go back to the Patriots and he sold his home in Boston? That's normally a sign you're not planning on living in the city when you sell your home.
1: Yeah.
0: Although these guys do have enough money, as you know, Big Daddy, to buy another home rather quickly. So it's not that big a deal. Did I see Matthew Stafford? Matthew Stafford had like 5 or 6 homes in L.A., and he's selling most of his homes in L.A.? So. Yeah.
1: Where he going? Where he going?
0: He's going to play golf. He's going to play golf after this year. He's going to retire. He's going to play one more year and then run off and retire.
1: I thought they don't pay no more for that. Whoever started giving them people money, I wish I could have played golf and got paid like that. Man.
0: Wouldn't you get bored after a while, though?
1: Yeah. Back on this thing about this 7-footer, that was just ridiculous, man. I ain't never seen so much. Man, he going to take a minute before he win the championship. That's gutless. You can't shake a man's hand. Come on, man.
0: My bigger issue, that was bad. The bigger issue is don't suck at the end of every game. Like that. Make a game-winning shot. He played terribly.
1: Come on, man.
0: In the final couple, all the games were winnable for San Antonio. They didn't get blown out in any of those games. In the final few minutes, he sucked.
1: You are 29. I'm not understanding this, man. You are 29. You 7'5". All I got to do is go and turn around. They go to goal right there. But you out here shooting three.
0: Well, you're up 29 with 9 minutes to go in the third quarter. It's not like it was like the second quarter or whatever.
1: Yeah. See, I can't work when you got folks coming over here talking. You hear them back here in the background.
0: There's a lot going on, man. You're very popular.
1: Yeah, we working, baby. That's what we do down here. We're going to take us a nice break in a minute.
0: All right. All right, Big Daddy. Thank you. There goes Big Daddy. He's working at the grocery store.
2: He's the daddy.
0: You don't think that can of delicious pea soup ends up on the shelf by itself. There's somebody like Big Daddy that has to put that can of pea soup right up there on the shelf. That's how it works. Ricardo from Boston writes in. He says, I'm calling it now. Remember, I said it. Put your money on Portugal, your 2026 World Cup champs. So if Ricardo, if that happens, you'll bring this up and remind us. And if it doesn't happen, we'll pretend it didn't happen. Is that right? I think that's right. You didn't pick Ivory Coast? The Ivory Coast, they beat Ecuador. That doesn't excite you, no? You're not?
3: Do we need to look and see where we're lining up on our matches so far?
0: It's early. There's a lot of soccer to go.
3: How long does this go?
0: Oh, weeks. It's July, a month, over a month. July 19th, I believe.
3: I
0: think is the end of the World Cup. So we have a solid month of World Cup activity. Yeah, there's a lot going on here.
4: Where's the championship game being held?
0: New Jersey, I believe.
4: Okay.
0: It was going to be in L.A., and then there was some issue with the stadium field is not wide enough or something like that. So
4: racist.
0: It's in New Jersey. You want to go
3: Did
0: to
3: you
0: the,
3: say wide or white?
0: I said wide, but Coop, I might have heard white. I don't know.
4: I was like, I don't even know what that means, but that's
0: I like that you're a knee-jerk reaction. I like that. That's solid. Not bad. Not bad at all.
3: Glad I clarified.
0: Yes. Okay. Yeah. I mean, I thought I said white. I don't know. Maybe I said white. I don't know. White and white. Maybe it sounds the same. I have no idea. All right. It is the Ben Maller Show as we press on. Time now for the Who Am I game. This is where we pretend to be somebody else as we call it the Who Am I game. It's been over 30 years, but I was the last player ever selected in the first round of the NFL supplemental draft. Talked about Brendan Sorsby likely to be, he's going to try to be drafted in the NFL supplemental draft. But it's been over 30 years. I was the last player ever selected in the first round of the NFL supplemental draft.
4: Who
0: am I? The answer. We'll get to it. We'll do it next.
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0: and you. It is the Ben Maller Show, which is a radio show and then becomes a podcast. When it's all said and done, 4 hours of original audio content will be available for you every single morning after the show. And then on the weekends, the Fifth Hour podcast, a spinoff of this show. Check that out as well. It is available wherever you get your podcast, the Fifth Hour podcast, so check it out. All right, back to it we go, and time now for the payoff on the Who Am I game, a blatant attempt to get you to listen a little bit longer. So we mentioned this because of Brendan Sorsby, who is entering the supplemental draft. If he's allowed to be in the supplemental draft, there's no guarantee he gets picked. In fact, there hasn't been anyone picked in the 15 years, I believe it is, the supplemental draft. Been a while. But you got to go back even further. It's been over 30 years, a generation and a half. But I was the last player ever selected in the first round of the NFL's supplemental draft. Who am I? Now, remember, the way the draft, the supplemental draft works is if a team picks you in the first round, you give up your first round pick the following year. So that's the deal. What do we have here? Milkman Mike in Colorado said Abdullah the Butcher is the answer. Captain Knee-Jerk from ALF. The alien opiner. Dr. Phil from Mr. Luciano in L.A. checking in. Macaulay Culkin from Rob the Goatman. Well, he's not looking good. A.J. Brown from Andy in Lino Lakes, Minnesota. Big Daddy and all of his fans and constituents. That's from Maller Prop Guy. Look at Maller. Big Daddy, Maller Prop Guy has AI'd you. And he has you putting cans on the aisle there, sweating profusely. What else do we have? Ravishing Rick Rude from Analog Al. Eileen in the Bay Area is going with Bob St. Clair as her answer. Jerry Don Gleaton from Mr. Nice Guy. That's a good name. Old school baseball. Late 80s, early 90s baseball. Dusty Rhodes from Eek in Roseville, Minnesota. Lex Luger from Shane in Des Moines. Buzz the Nutter from Doc Dan in Minnesota. Cookie Rojas, Angels legend from Manuel in Gardena. Dick and Dayton's favorite player, Bernie Kosar from our legend, Mr. Irrigation.
1: Who?
0: Gus, the field goal kicking mule from Steve the Misplaced San Diego. And what say you, Lorena?
2: Justin Cooper.
0: No. The correct answer would be the great Dave Brown from the Giants. 1992, Dave Brown, a quarterback out of Duke.
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11: The World Cup on Monday started with Spain's shocking scoreless tie in Atlanta against Cape Verde, which was playing its first ever World Cup game. Spain is ranked number 2 in the world. Belgium tied Egypt 1-1 in Seattle. In Miami, Uruguay scored a goal in the 80th minute to tie Saudi Arabia 1-1. And then an entertaining finale to the night in L.A., New Zealand 2, Iran 2. Four more games on Tuesday. To Major League Baseball, the Dodgers edged Tampa Bay in a comeback 4-3. Miguel Rojas with a pinch solo homer in the seventh for the lead. The A's Nick Kurtz hit two homers in an A's 11-2 decision over Pittsburgh. Detroit's Colt Keith hit three home runs. The Tigers won 9-3 at Houston. And for St. Louis, Dustin May tossed a one-hitter, Cardinals 3-0 over San Diego. Texas Tech quarterback Brendan Sorsby is going to the NFL supplemental draft. I'm Steve DeSager.
12: Big Ben Mallett.
13: Yeah, that sounds good.
12: When he's not talking,
13: I live for the bickering.
12: He's barking.
14: He is not the alpha dog. He's more of a beta.
12: Why would you want it any other way?
14: He is a Pirates of the Caribbean type player. There's a reason for that. You

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2: Saved by the ball thing? What? Welcome in the beginning of another hour of the Ben Maller Show. 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
3: Woo!
2: That's right. 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
2: From the other side. We're on the other side of the tracks. 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And our friend Jerry in Rhode Island, she's all fired up for the World Cup. She says, hey, Ben, let the people know. I said, all right, Jerry, in Rhode Island, I'll let the people know. 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And then I think it was Tree from Chicago. Could have been Tilio in Florida. He's the gabagool guy.
4: See, oh, yeah, yeah,
2: Tilio's the reason we say gabagool is mainly, well, Coop used to say it, and then Tilio wanted us to say it, so now we say gabagool as a tribute to Tilio. 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All right. And now we begin. We now move ahead in the broadcast. Anyway, our lead this hour from New York, New York. And a little pro bouncy ball. Why are you talking about it? Well, the reason is because it's hot take validation. If you do this kind of job, you love hot take validation. So a little hot take validation. Someone has some explaining to do. The Knicks, I don't know if you heard this, the Knicks won the championship. Well, really, the Spurs gave it away. Most series are lost, not won. And San Antonio decided to help out the Knicks. And they certainly did. You might know where I'm going with this. There's a possibility you don't. We had mentioned if the Knicks were to win the championship, this would debunk the longstanding theory that the Knicks could not win because they have a stumble bum as an owner in Dolan, the Nepo baby who inherited the team from his dad and that whole thing. So I was reading that supposedly members of the

0: Knicks front office are partially crediting owner James Dolan getting, quote, distracted by the Sphere in Vegas. And that is what led to the Knicks championship. Let me repeat that for those of you a little slow in the back of the room. So this theory is that there is a faction. It's the media fringe that is claiming that there are members of the front office who believe that because of that round thing in Vegas, which is owned by Jim Dolan, that is why he was distracted with that. Trying to line up those old music acts to perform there and the Wizard of Oz and all that stuff. And so he was not laser locked in on the Knickerbockers in recent years. So that is a good jumping off point. Let us discuss the question. What do you make of the media claiming that because of the Sphere in Vegas, that is responsible, that round thingamajig is responsible for the Knicks breaking the curse of James Dolan? So my observations on this, I have the Wash Asteria, Saber, and Mysterious. And we will combine all of these things together. We're not going to play Connect Four. We're going to play Connect Three, which is better than Connect Four because you only have to get the... A lot of people call that tic-tac-toe. We call it Connect Three because that's how we roll in these parts. Now, we always start with number one.
1: Number one.
0: Number one. Number one. Number one. Number one. Number one. Number one. Oh, what fun! It's number one.
1: Number one. All
0: right. So the Knicks finally win the title, right? Finally win the title. And suddenly the Vegas snow globe is what, Gandalf from Lord of the Rings, that we're going to credit the snow globe there in Vegas. It's last I checked, it's a building with Wi-Fi and security and a lot of neon light things. That's what that is. Now, regardless, look at the media cook. Look at the media cook here. They claimed for years the Knicks couldn't win because of James Dolan. Now they're claiming that the Sphere in Vegas is responsible for breaking the curse of James Dolan. Who goofed? I've got to know. So the Sphere did it, not the players, not the coaching, not the generosity of Wemby missing game-winning shots and choking in every game. That it's the round thing in Vegas that the Sphere apparently helped break the curse by doing what? Absolutely nothing? That is what's known as capital P poppycock is what that is. And the Knicks won because they played better and the Spurs helped them out at every possibility late in games, being the dumbest team in America. And I think of this debate, I wouldn't even say it's a debate, this take that the Sphere in Vegas helped the Knicks because Dolan was focused on that. He wasn't focused on the basketball. I put this into the same category as momentum. Now, as you know, there is no such thing in sports as momentum. It's just another explanation for the outcome of a game, which is manufactured entirely after the fact. After the fact. I will guarantee you, if the Spurs had come back and won that series, it wouldn't have been, well, the Knicks benefited because Dolan was worried about that thingamajig, that whatchamacallit in Vegas. No. That story wouldn't have seen the light of day. Now, because they won and it made a lot of people look like dum-dums, they had to come up with something. All right, this is what happens when a media narrative dies. The media grabs the nearest shiny object and calls it destiny. And here we are. So the Knicks won, utterly debunking the terrible owner can't win storyline, which had been out there for so long. And so now the media is heading to the wash hysteria and the laundromat there, and they're going into the spin cycle, and they're working overtime. Like James Dolan distracted by the new Vegas toy that opened up a few years ago here. That's the silver bullet. That's it right there. We were right, except because of the silver bullet, there it is. It's the textbook narrative laundering at the laundromat there. And the Knicks, they win, of course. And so the media, who had been telling us that Dolan could not be the owner when they won, he has to sell the team and all that, they got to find a new villain. So now they're going to the snow globe They're choosing the snow globe as the villain.

All right, now, page two, to San Antonio, and the better story is in the losing locker room, a little post-mortem on the Spurs, who were terrible, riding the vomit comet throughout the NBA Finals there. So I read reports that there were conflicting reports here. So there's one set of reports saying that the basketball team known as the Spurs are fully committed to De'Aaron Fox, the guy that choked in every game, as their franchise point guard going forward. Well, then we heard that De'Aaron Fox had done the thing you can't do at the time you can't do it. He had unfollowed the San Antonio Spurs official Instagram page shortly after that humiliating, emasculating loss to the Knickerbockers in the 2026 NBA Finals. So the social media move has quickly sparked trade speculation. And people chatting, well, where's he going to go? The future is not good for De'Aaron Fox in San Antonio, and that he has now cranked things up, unfollowing the Instagram page of the Spurs. So mixed messages from the Alamo. The question, is De'Aaron Fox unfollowing the Spurs on social media, is this something or is it nothing? So after a minutes long deliberation of the available information, the arrow on this one is pointing squarely at something. It is absolutely something. And Fox just unfollowing randomly the Spurs, which coincides with him putting puke all over the court. Right? Just absolute diarrhea for De'Aaron Fox. And then all of a sudden he hits the unfollow button. And that's it. Okay, come on. Of course, the joke is he unfollowed the Spurs the exact same way he unfollowed big moments in the NBA Finals. He just unfollowed them and was nowhere to be seen. So in today's NBA, I can give you all kinds of psycho babble. In today's NBA, the unfollow button is the quickest way to let the world know in a passive-aggressive manner that you would like a job transfer. And De'Aaron Fox did it. He did it. He did it. He did it. He did it. And it's the emoji version of I'm out. See you later, suckers. I'm out of here. It's saber rattling is what it is. Ratcheting up tensions further. Now, the reason this is not just say, well, he maybe hit the wrong button. His wife also unfollowed the Spurs. It's a family package. The wife was involved in this as well. That is a dead giveaway. Dead giveaway. When your spouse joins the digital walkout, that is not a coinkydink. It is no longer a coinkydink. That is a coordinated attack. This was a planned out attack. De'Aaron Fox and his wife. OMG. And listen, passive aggressive. It's obviously passive aggressive because somebody has to track this. Imagine being the losers that track who you're following. Now, I know a lot of this is done by AI now, but there are people that obsess with this stuff. Well, you don't follow that person anymore. And thank God they do that. They're doing God's work. I don't really care that much to pay attention to who De'Aaron Fox is following. I don't have much of a life. That would be even less of a life than I have now. Oh my, wait a minute. Oh my God, Jalen Brunson? He started following who? Yeah. All right. Anyway, so the unfollow is almost always the first breadcrumb that drops before you all of a sudden get the league insider saying, De'Aaron Fox would really like to go play for team X or Y or Z or fill in the blank there. It's the NBA's favorite appetizer. Pure digital tension. And to crank things up even more, De'Aaron Fox signed a massive four-year $229 million. Imagine being getting $220 million or whatever it is and then being unhappy. Wow. That hasn't even kicked in yet. That extension, we are told, has not even kicked in yet for De'Aaron Fox. And he has been usurped on the depth chart, passed over, upstaged by Dylan Harper. Ron's kid, Dylan Harper, although Harper had his moments of stank in the NBA Finals as well, the Spurs
didn't just get un.

followed by De'Aaron and Fox. They got digitally divorced is what happened. All right, now final point to the NFL and some free agency news as we are scraping the bottom of the barrel. As this is the period of the calendar where NFL players get arrested for domestic violence, DUI, and other things. It's a very popular time of the year to get arrested. That's why we do the NFL Book'em. We want no one to get arrested. Many players choose to ignore us and decide they want to get arrested. So anyway, we bring this up. Stephon Diggs did not get arrested recently, although he did have some trouble with the Patriots. Got out of that. So Stephon Diggs, who is now a street free agent in the NFL, unsigned, generally not a great sign when we're a few weeks away from training camp. And he said recently that he is open to joining the Washington Commanders. Say what? Yes, the Washington Commanders. Diggs expressed excitement about the possibility of playing back home near radio caller Rick in Maryland, who says morning time. And in the D.C. area there where he grew up in Maryland, played college football at the University of Maryland. And now he's bounced around the NFL for a number of years. And when asked about that, he said, quote, "We're kind of figuring it out, working through some things." Close quote from Stephon Diggs. Question, how do you decode? Please decode Stephon Diggs saying he's working through some things while practically begging the Commanders for a job. So I've decided to dust off the Mahler Jock Speak decoder ring, not to be confused with the Mahler Rosetta Stone. No. This is the Mahler Jock Speak decoder ring is what we're going with here. And this is code. What is it code for? It's code for the market is cold. Washington is my absolute best and only shot. Best, of course, means it's all as good as all the rest. And I'm trying, this is Stephon Diggs saying, I'm trying to sound mysterious. I would like to give the illusion that there is a lot of interest rather than that no one is interested in me and that's why I'm unemployed. So Diggs, of course, is not working through things. When he says that, he's working through the harsh reality that no one is texting and no one is calling. Like, if general managers were burning up the phone, burn, baby, burn, he wouldn't be working through anything except travel arrangements, trying to get the itinerary ready to fly to whatever city you're going to go play for. However, at age 32, we've talked about this in previous episodes of the show, at age 32, with a declining burst and a well-earned reputation from years and years and years of being very moody. He's a moody guy. Moody, mood swings, all of that. Stephon Diggs, he's simply not a must-have guy anymore on your NFL team. The Commanders' depth chart at wide receiver is so bad. How bad is it? It's so bad, they're looking at guys like Stephon Diggs and Mr. Brandon Ayuk of the Niners, who's also another head case. So they're like, hey, we don't have any good players, so why don't we just get some guys that are a little Looney Tunes, and they're good occasionally, and we'll bring them in. And so there you go. The problem is that GMC, in the case of Stephon Diggs, you look at the resume and you say, well, that's one problem. And then you say there's a lot of maintenance. There's a lot of maintenance involved in that. He's not a wide receiver number one anymore. He's not a wide receiver one. He's a wide receiver if is what he is here. And this is the classic desperate, open to all opportunities, open to all opportunities phase when you get to this point in your career. I just want to play somewhere. I would like to play somewhere. It's great. When he's happy, he'll be somewhat productive, Stephon Diggs. And when he's not, radioactive, Chernobyl. Chernobyl. And if Washington doesn't bite, if the Commanders don't bite on Stephon Diggs, he's one step away, just one little step away from posting those I'm in the greatest shape of my life videos on the gram, or that close to that happening. It is the Ben Mahler Show. And if you'd like to be part, you can join us right now at 877-99 on Fox. No need to call. We have plenty of content. And there's one line open, though, if you do want to get in. 877-996-6369. And also, if you want to be part of Ask a Weed Man, our friend Billy from South Florida
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0: show, and he's solving all of life's problems. Every week, he does one segment of overnight talk radio, and the world is a much friendlier place since this started. There's only been a couple of wars that have begun and a few disasters. But other than that, everything's great. And he'll be popping up here to give you life advice and wisdom and all that as only he can. So you want to send those questions in, hashtag ask a weed man, or just send them to me at Ben Maller. That's at Ben Maller. And we may use your question on the show. So ask a weed man. We'll get to that and we will do it next. However, it's the A Block. What hour is it? Let's see here.
1: Number two.
0: Well, thank you, Leprechaun. 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

0: Yeah, it is I, Bill Miller, the legend. Take some cheeseburgers right now. And hey, we are here all night. We got Ask a Weed Man coming up, our friend Billy from Hollywood, Florida. He's had a few cheeseburgers. Actually, he doesn't eat cheeseburgers. That's too expensive. He just waits for his friend to send him candy from the show, and then, yeah. If you'd like to be part, 877-99 on Fox, on X, at Ben Maller. That's at Ben Maller. You can say hello to Lorena, FSR Tech Queen.
1: Hi, Bill.
0: Don't talk to me. And Koopaloop, a Bronco fan.
2: Move.
0: That's a Bronco fan. Your comments can and will be used against you in the court of sports radio, so please act accordingly. All right, back to it. And let's get right to the man himself. If only he had this kind of punctuality, he would be able to keep a job. But instead, no, he shows up to this show. I've only had to call him a few times.
3: That's so funny, Ben.
0: I know. I'm amazed. Like, you're here every time we need you on Monday and a Tuesday, and then on Friday. I've only had to call you a few times to wake you up. Because you're not.
3: I never sleep. I'm always here.
0: Whatever you're doing. But it is our friend Billy, better known by his stage name, Weed Man Hippie. He was in.
3: Hey, Ben, I can't believe I ran.

0: soccer. What, did they win?
1: No, I think they tied.
0: Okay. So yeah. Even so, I imagine them playing with bombs going off.
1: Well, hopefully not. They're playing in L.A., we don't need bombs going off in L.A., Weed Man.
0: Can you imagine them playing at home?
1: I did see some of the players for Iran were complaining about the hospitality in America. I guess they weren't happy about that, but there you go. What are you going to
0: do? Hey, Dan, I'll tell you, talk about progress and making advance and making the world better. There was such bad blood at Madison Square Garden with Dolan. Remember he wouldn't let Charles Oakley in?
1: Yeah, He still won't let him in.
0: Really? Yeah. Are you serious?
1: Well, Oakley's suing James Dolan, so he's not letting him in. Now, Weedman, speaking of that, I was going to bring this up. I teased it a while ago, and I didn't pay it off. So did you hear the sacrifice request? James Dolan had a sacrifice request for the players before they went on their playoff run. Did you see this?
0: No. What was it?
1: All right. Now, you know how, Catholics can't eat fish on Friday? That's for Lent, right? Oh, that whole thing?
0: Okay.
1: Yeah. So James Dolan's advice to the Knicks, he asked the players to not make whoopee. During the playoffs, he urged the he didn't want the players to fornicate. What?
0: Remember how a boxer stays away from sex?
1: Yes,
0: supposedly.
1: Yeah. Well, there was this great debate. In fact, I have a kind of an amusing story involving Ronda Rousey.
0: I remember Ronda Rousey. Sure.
1: Yeah. So she was in this building. I was filling in stuff with this guy Chris Myers, and Ronda Rousey came in to the studio, and she had done an interview a week before where she claimed before a fight she wanted to have as much sex as she could possibly have. The theory was that this made you, as a woman, it helps you out more than a man. I don't know. So that was always, but this debate's been going on for a long time. So anyway, but
0: that's so crazy.
1: Imagine
0: right?
1: Isn't that an HR violation? If you're James Dolan, I think that is an HR violation. You tell the players they can't have sex. I mean, that's like telling a fat man he can't eat. What are you doing? These are professional athletes.
0: Unbelievable.
1: Right? Come on now, Weed Man. That's wild. James Dolan. Man, that's going to be part of the. Yes, what?
0: Let's make the world a better place to live. Let's change the world right here on Overnight Sports Talk Radio.
1: All right. Alf, the alien opiner. Wow, he went back on the old BenMaller.com. I haven't seen this on my website from 24 years ago. And he said,
0: wow.
1: Weed Man, have you ever been stuck in an elevator like Ben?
0: Huh. No. When were you stuck in an elevator?
1: I was stuck in an elevator at LAX in apparently 2002, in May of 2002. It was me, my mom, my dad, my younger brother. We were stuck in an elevator there, and the fire department had to come and rescue us from the elevator. So, yeah.
0: Wow, that's so crazy.
1: Yeah, I mean, the good news is it wasn't on the 77th floor. I mean, it was only like the third floor or whatever, so it wasn't that high up. We were stuck between the third and fourth floor. What?
0: Where is Tom Looney? I remember you used to do a show with Looney.
1: Yeah, I did do the show. I did a TV show. I did a radio show with Looney. Looney was...
0: I used to listen to both of you.
1: Yeah, Looney got whacked by the company, so he doesn't work here anymore. I still talk to him. He'll send me a bunch of texts. We still talk all the time, but he's not employed by the company anymore. What do we have here? Let's see. He's part of the Fox Sports Radio Alumni Association. What's that? Oh, we'll change the word. All right, now, first question I have, Weed Man, and this is the most important question. I would like you now to announce, I'm going to give you a chance. Give me the name of the person who has been very generous, your Santa Claus, who is sending you candy.
0: Perdido.
1: Wait, say it again. Which one is it?
0: Perdido.
1: No, that's not it.
2: You had it right.
1: You had it right, but you screwed it up.
0: Burrito.
1: There we go, like a burrito.
0: Burrito, send me some more candy. Send me both of them. They were both great.
1: How about a please? Can you put a please in there?
0: Please, burrito, send me more candy.
1: Show some freaking manners. My goodness. All right.

0: Shane in Des Moines says, Ben, do you think Weed Man knows who won the NBA Finals and or the Stanley
1: Cup? Go Knicks.
0: All right. Who won the Stanley Cup Final?
1: I don't know. I do not know.
0: All right. That would be the...
1: Was Philadelphia in it?
2: Not Vegas.
0: No, it was the Hartford Whalers. The Hartford Whalers won the Stanley Cup. So, yeah.
1: Hi, Lorena.
2: Hi.
0: Right over his head. Yeah. Bozo, the district attorney, says it's graduation
1: Bozo
0: season.
1: Wow, that's so funny. When I was a kid, it was Bozo.
0: I know. You love Bozo. And his avatar is Bozo the Clown. He says it's graduation season. If you were chosen to be a commencement speaker, what would you tell the graduates?
1: Be happy in your lives. Do what makes you happy. Whatever that is, just be happy in your life. That's all we're trying to do here on Overnight Sports Talk Radio, is save the world and make everybody's life happy.
0: All right. Eek in Roseville, Minnesota writes in, nice man, I met Eek a few years ago. It says, Billy, you shocked everyone singing that Tom Jones song. Are you going to enter the upcoming Mallorpalooza? That's a great question. So every summer, yeah. Weed Man, around the All-Star break in baseball, we have the Mallorpalooza. It's the greatest night in overnight talk radio during the summer. It's the most listened to show we have all summer, and it'll be coming up here in about a month. Are you going to be singing?
1: In the world on with a smile, who can take a nothing day and suddenly make it all seem worthwhile? Well, it's you, girl, and you should know it. With each breath and every little movement, you show it. I'll sing for you.
0: What's going on? Do you have a background singer? I feel like you had a background singer there. What's going on?
3: You're gonna make it. Oh, there's Coop.
0: All right, here we go. The Baltimore Freeloader account says, I'm curious if Weed Man can even recall the best, which is as good as all the rest, free food spread he ever enjoyed, whether it be in New York or Florida. He says, we know you have the Stanley Cup, Ben. Yes, the greatest freeloader event I've ever been at was the Stanley Cup. The Kings won the Stanley Cup twice about 10 years ago, a little more than that, I guess, now. And it was amazing. The NHL spread was next level. So, Weed Man, in your life, you've been at the social events back when you were making money at the toy store. Did you ever have an amazing night with free food that you still remember?
1: Free food? You know, I used to go to Lions Club meetings. I was a member of Lions Club. We used to have a lot of food there. It was great.
0: All right. Manuel in Gardena writes in.
1: Hi, Manuel. How are you?
0: He can't answer. He just wrote in on X. He says, hello, Weedman. He says, you want to know your favorite strain? A lot of people ask that question. The weed loves that.
1: You know, what's amazing is right now there's a store, one of the closest store to me sells weed. How crazy is that?
0: What a world, right, Weed Man? Yeah. How many times did you get arrested for weed in your younger days?
1: A million times, and now it's legal. I can't believe that. I don't even know when it happened.
0: 20 years ago, but that's fine. Let's see. Also, Manuel and Gardena says, ask Billy Boy if he's ever been to the Florida Panhandle to panhandle.
1: No, I have not.
0: All right. And this is
1: only on Lincoln Road when I used to be on Lincoln Road.
0: And then another X-rated question from Manuel. Well, I don't know, X-rated. He says, what's the wildest place Weed Man and Lisa made whoopee? That's a very personal question there. How dare you?
1: In the car. We used to do it in the car.
0: The car. Harvard Yard. The car. Yes. All right. Mark from Queens writes in. It's Ask a Weed Man, our friend Billy. And Mark says, please ask Weed Man Hippie if he ever participated in a... let me clean this up. So there's a group of people, Weed Man, that get together, and they all make whoopee. While wearing a Grateful Dead tie-dye t-shirt. Did you ever do that, Weed Man?
1: Sounds like a night in Plato's Retreat.
0: Yeah, it sounds sad. What was that? Remember the Penthouse Forum back in the day, Weed Man? Was it that or
1: Plato?
0: Yeah. Yeah, they used to write wild stories on there. All right, Analog Al. Now it's just called the Internet. Analog Al writes in. He says, hey, Weed Man, when are you moving to L.A.? They're giving out free teeth.
1: I need my teeth. You gotta be joking. How do I get free teeth?
0: Well, yeah, I guess

0: You got to come to California, get everything free. So you got to head out to California. All right, listen, Weed Man, that's all we have time for. You're the man. Thank you so much, as always.
1: I love you, Dave.
0: And you're not on X. You don't know your email address, so there's no way to contact you. Is that accurate?
1: Yeah, pretty much.
0: Pretty
1: yeah.
0: much. And even though Coop set up an email address, you don't know how to check it. Is that accurate?
1: That's true.
0: That is true.
1: Well, what's up with that?
0: Who's in the background there? What is that? Who's it? Your roommate?
1: My roommate,
0: sure. Okay. All right. Well, very good. Thank you, Weed Man. All right. I got to go.
1: I love you,
0: there you go. There's great Weed Man hippie there.
2: I got a message from Perrito. There is more candy on the way.
0: All right. Good news, Weed Man. There's more. Is he still there, Weed Man? More candy's on the way, Weed Man. Is it exciting for you? Yes?
1: Very nice. I love that.
0: Say, what do you say? What do you say? Say thank you.
1: Thank you, Perrito.
0: All right. Very nice. There Aww. He goes. All right. We'll hang up on him. Nice. 904 Ray says, are mortgage rates dropping anytime soon? Yeah, I'm sure Weed Man has the answer to that question. Time now for the Insta trivia. And you can answer this on X at Ben Maller. Jalen Brunson scored 42.7% of the Knicks' points in the fourth quarter of the NBA Finals. That is the highest share for any player in the finals since blank. Again, Jalen Brunson scored 42.7% of all the points the Knicks scored in the fourth quarter during the NBA Finals. That is the highest share for any player in the NBA Finals since blank. That's the Insta trivia. The answer. And Maller to the third degree. We'll get to it. We'll do it next.
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0: 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And here is the Insta-trivia question of the night with Maller, the Third Degree, on deck. Jalen Brunson scored 42.7% of the Knickerbocker points in the fourth quarter of the NBA Finals to win the ring. That is the highest share for any player in the Finals since me. Who am I? That is the question. What's the answer? And let's see. What do we have here? LeBron James, in honor of Taco Tuesday. LeBron James, that's from Maller Prop Guy. Robbie the Mariner fan from Rob the Code Man. Gus Williams, guessed by William. Kiki Vandeweghe from Alf the Alien O'Piner. That's, he kind of looks like Weed Man all of a sudden. I don't know what happened. Rob in Vegas from Shane in the Morning. Yeah, whatever happened to Rob in Vegas? He kind of disappeared. He moved on from the show. Willie McGee, guessed by Robbie the Mariner fan, the great Willie McGee. Mr. McFeely from JT the Wingman. Darnell Valentine, good name, by Paulie D. Sean Livingston, guessed by Rob in Minnesota. The worst injury I ever witnessed in person was Sean Livingston with the Clippers when his knee did a 360. What else do we have? Page down, Elton Brand, guessed by Elmo After Dark. Carrot Top from Andy in Lionel Lakes, Minnesota. Luke Longley from Doc Dan. Wrong. Dwayne Shinsius from Fargo Pete. What else do we have? Page down, Gus Williams from Johnny Q. Stephen Curry from Jose. Uwe Blob from Mediocre Kabuki. Do you have an answer, Lorena?
1: I'm going to go with Larry Bird.
0: Larry Bird. That is incorrect. The correct answer is the big German, Dirk Nowitzki. Dirk Nowitzki is the correct answer for the Mavericks in 2011. Here we go. Here we go.
2: It's Maller.
0: How about that?
2: To the Third Degree. This is when Big Ben gets grilled.
3: Kuvalu.
4: It was reported on Monday that the 49ers and Eagles are red hot for Max Crosby.
0: Oh, have you had the red hot candy?
4: I'm not a fan.
0: Okay.
4: Not a fan.
0: All right.
4: And they're trying to trade for him.
0: Yeah.
4: Ben, how much longer do you think Crosby is a Raider?
0: So this is a conundrum for the Raiders because they traded Max Crosby and then got him back. And now they've told everyone he's a Raider for the rest of his career or whatever. And he's played along. So I think there's a pretty good chance. I would say it's less than 50%. It's probably in the 35% to 40% range before training camp that he's repackaged. But he said the Raiders already traded him once. They can trade him again. Next!
4: With the Milwaukee Bucks likely to lose Giannis, they are now being linked to Ja Morant. Ben, yeah. Do you think Morant is worth the risk that he comes with?
0: Well, Milwaukee's desperate for anybody who's good, and they're willing to take a chance there. Although Ja Morant got in trouble in Memphis. If you get in trouble in Memphis, you can get in trouble in Milwaukee. So you can get in trouble anywhere if you're a knucklehead.

0: And he's a hell of a player, though, when he's on the court. He's wonderful, John Morant. He's also good at strip clubs and the ballet and the guns and the whole thing. Next!
1: When talking about Victor Wembanyama over the weekend, Draymond Green said Victor Wembanyama is a European player. They are a bit dirty. Ben, do you think Wemby is a dirty player?
0: I'm more upset with him sucking in clutch time. And I love the fact that the modern NBA player says European players are dirty, because I remember when European players came into the NBA, I was a young lad, and they all said they were soft. Yours were soft. Now they're dirty. When did that happen? Maybe the NBA players of America are soft. How about that? All right. Anyway, how'd we do, Coop?
1: You pass us.
0: That is a win. Put it on the board. Winner, winner, winner! Chicken dinner! 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
5: Texas Tech quarterback Brendan Sorsby is applying to enter the NFL supplemental draft. He'll reportedly withdraw his lawsuit on Tuesday and leave college football. The Chicago Bulls are reportedly hiring Tiago Splitter as their new head coach. He was the interim coach in Portland this past year. To Major League Baseball, the Dodgers took the late game in a comeback over Tampa Bay 4-3. Miguel Rojas with a pinch solo homer in the seventh for the lead. The A's got two home runs from Nick Kurtz and beat up Pittsburgh 11-2. Detroit's Colt Keith hit three home runs, had six RBIs in the Tigers' 9-3 decision at Houston. The Cubs scored two in the bottom of the ninth, including the game-winning bases-loaded walk, 5-4 over Colorado. Pete Crow-Armstrong hit for the cycle, and St. Louis shut out the Padres 3-0. Dustin May tossed a one-hitter. Four World Cup games, four ties, including New Zealand, 2-2 with Iran. I'm Steve DeSager.
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7: 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All right? You think we're done? No, we're not done. Why would you think we're done? What's wrong with you, Hoosier Bill and Fargo Pete and you dopes? No. Because Analog Al said, Maller, can you hit me one more time with Fox One? I said, you know what? I'm going to do that. I'm going to do it for Eileen in San Francisco as well. The excitement of the FIFA World Cup is now streaming live. We'll do it live on Fox One, the official English streaming platform, to catch every unforgettable moment. Fox One brings the action straight to your screen so you'll never miss a goal. Download Fox One and experience the FIFA World Cup live. Did you see the TV market that had the highest ratings for the first U.S. World Cup game in the United States? The highest TV ratings. Which town do you think it is? You want to take a guess? No? Did you guys see this?
9: San Antonio.
7: Lorraine says San Antonio. What do you think, Coop? Biggest ratings for the World Cup in a percentage of the market watching the World Cup. Coop's thinking about this. He's trying to figure it out. So it's called a fun fact, by the way. So World Cup fun fact. We'd like to let everyone know the fun fact.
10: I'm going to go Los Angeles.
7: You're close. L.A. was number two behind Kansas City, of all things. Can someone in Kansas City explain that? One of my peeps in Kansas City, with the home of the Ben Maller chicken fingers at the Landing in Liberty, Missouri. Can somebody let me know? Because I know they have a couple of soccer teams there, but I never thought, like, that's a soccer town. I had no idea. Anyway, we move on from that, and we press on and on and on, and I got several emails bitching and complaining. You know, Maller, I liked your show, but you didn't talk about my UFC event, and I'm upset. Okay, so I will address the Komodo dragon in the room, and I will talk about this event. It's still getting a lot of buzz, so we'll start out in D.C., the post-mortem on the UFC match heard round the sporting world. And if you were not watching, if you have not heard the fallout from this, I'll give you the thumbnail recap for Moving Man Matt. So we already had the event. It was on Sunday night for President Trump's birthday. Well, the UFC CEO, the big ragu, Dana White, has declared that UFC White House event was, quote, a one of one that will never happen again. Despite being a success in terms of the marketing and the attention that the UFC got, Joe Rogan said it's the biggest night in the history of that sport. However, the rest of the story is a radio legend from a million years ago, Paul Harvey would say. The rest of the story. The event cost well over $60 million. Apparently it's not cheap to hire people to build a stage and a arena on the White House lawn. So $60 million to produce, making it the most expensive event in UFC history. And Dana White was belly aching and whining and moaning about the fact that he lost a fair amount of cash, that they did not make back their money on the $60 million investment. So that is a good jumping off point. Let us discuss. Do you feel bad? Do you feel bad for Dana White and the UFC that they lost gobs of money on this White House event over the weekend? So my view, I've got neon billboard, gym membership, and paper airplane. And we will combine all of these things together, and we're going to make some apple pie. That's what we're going to have. And hot dogs. American food, right there. All right, so first, by the way, neither one invented in America. First, chocolate chip cookie was invented in America. That chocolate chip cookie invented in Massachusetts is a real American food.
12: Ben Maller, fun fact. Yeah.
7: All right, to answer the question, do you feel bad?

bad for Dana White? Do you feel bad for Dana White? No. Look, I am not shedding a single tear that he lost a lot of money. Dana White got exactly what he paid for, and it was bigger than the UFC could have even hoped for in terms of this. Anyone calling this a financial disaster completely misses the point. Right? You're missing the point. All right? You don't put the UFC on the south lawn of the hallowed White House just to make a quick buck. You do it to make history, and the UFC did it. And it's one of the zanier things that I've ever seen. And we used to do bits on the radio, say, well, they should play a football game on an aircraft carrier. They should play a basketball game and on some barge somewhere far, far out away. And so we like those kind of things. This actually happened at the White House of all places. And you think about it, it was not a failure, this UFC event. It was what we call in the business a marketing write-off. I used to have a big friend, not a big guy. He worked at ABC back in the old days before they were owned by ESPN and all that stuff and partnership. And they had Monday Night Football. This goes back to like when Al Michaels was working at ABC, and I was in my early days in radio, and I remember talking to this guy, and he said that they lost an S-load of money on the Monday Night TV package. Even though they had huge ratings, they couldn't get the money back. However, they promoted their other shows, and they felt like they made their money on promotion because they were able to get people to watch. That was back when people actually watched television so long ago. And so it was like a loss leader. They called the term loss leader, and that's it. And so, yeah, you didn't make a quick buck. You'll make a lot more money in the long term if you're Dana White here. And, you know, you look at it, Dana White, you'll spend money. You always spend money in these things. And you bought the most patriotic commercial. That photo of the planes flying over the White House with the arena. I mean, it's one of the iconic photos I've seen at a sporting event. It's insane. And so this was not a failure. That's my point. It was a write-off with a cage in the middle of the lawn of the White House and all that stuff. So nobody needs to feel bad for them. And it's like a $60 million neon billboard the UFC put up, disguised as a fight card. And it's a loss leader, absolutely. Was it a mistake? Hell no. It was not a mistake. And trust me, they'll make every single cent of that money back in terms of merch and documentary promotion and all that, and just unadulterated mythology. 25 years from it. Do you remember when they had a UFC fight at the White House? Holy crap. That's wild. So do I feel bad? No, I don't, as I said, please. You can't lose a game that you pretty much rigged to win. You rigged to win. All right, now, the second part of this, keeping the beat going here, how believable is it when Dana White also said that he'll never be putting on a White House-type event again? That was also the comment that we will break down here from Dana White. So how believable is that? Dana White saying, this is it. This is one time. We're not doing this kind of thing again. That's it. So Dana White, when he says never again, I don't buy it. This guy loves a spectacle. He's a promoter. He's the top promoter going today in all the sports, Dana White. And it's all about the promotion, the spectacle of it all, as we say. So he's addicted to this type of thing, addicted to the impossible. And so the impossible, because if you would say, well, they're not going to actually do this. People are like, well, that's a nice idea, but that's not going to happen. And the impossible has a funny way of happening more than one time. And there's a massive spotlight involved in things like this, and that's good for that business. And in Dana speak, if you will, never just means circle back in a year and a half, give me 18 months or so when the buzz dies down, and yeah, let's see what's going on. It's kind of like a gym membership cancellation. It looks good on paper, but it never actually sticks. You know what I'm saying? And so the reality is that Dana White, he doesn't close doors. He leaves them cracked just enough for a camera crew to squeeze through to make a documentary. Just enough. He thrives on the chaos of the unpull-offable, if you will. The unpull-offable
if you will, here. And now

He's out there telling the UFC media, Dana White, post-fight news conference, that he can't afford it. We talked about the money part of it. He can't afford it, complaining about the weather. Apparently there are a lot of bugs and all that stuff, and it's a one and done situation, and all that. And yeah, we know how that goes. And sure, I mean, the one thing that's the issue is there will likely never be another president like Donald Trump in our lifetimes, right? It's a one-off. He's unlike any president before him in the modern times. And so it's highly unlikely that the next few presidents, whatever turd burgers end up in the White House, that they will sign off on something like this, right? That just won't do it. Whoever's the commander in chief in the next, let's say, 20 years, right? There's a few presidents, at least a few presidents. And so they're not going to be okay with it. Well, we're not doing that. And so that's the issue. However, we live in an age of social media, whether we like it or not. It's the Matrix and all that. And so clout is a must-have item. You got to have the clout. You got to have the clout. So anything is possible. And if the right venue, not the White House, but if the right venue calls and somebody steps up and writes a check to help bankroll an event, then you can bet that 600-ton claw thing. I think it was 600 tons I read. It'll be back from retirement. And how about putting a match in Congress? Wouldn't that be cool? Because the only time you really see that is like on C-SPAN back in the day. So put a match in Congress and have them do the UFC thing there. All right, now final thought to the World Cup. That's right, the World Cup. And the USA did not play the World Effing Cup. So I'm very rarely moved by something that does not involve American sports teams. But this was one of those times when I saw what was going on. I was like, whoa, wait a minute. Somebody bet like $1 million on Spain to win, and they didn't win, and they didn't lose, but it's soccer. So when you don't win but you don't lose, that's a bad thing if you're a team like Spain. And so the story that had everyone yapping is a game that featured Squadouche. Cape Verde, a country that is made up of 10 islands in the Atlantic Ocean off the west coast of Africa. Doesn't get much smaller than that. They held what I am told by my soccer friends, a European powerhouse in Spain, to a goalless draw. And it's being called one of the more shocking results in the history of the World Cup, which is kind of a big deal for people outside of America. So the question, what stands out about this small African country, Cape Verde, playing Spain to a draw on U.S. soil and all that? So it is the biblical nature of this. It is the biblical nature of this. A scoreless draw for Spain is a failure. For Cape Verde, it is folklore. It is the stuff of legends. We're 30 years, 40 years from now. So you remember back in the day and all that. I said biblical right out of the Bible, David versus Goliath. And we're talking about a population of around 530,000 people in Cape Verde. It's the size of Tucson, Arizona. The whole country is the size of Tucson, Arizona. And Spain has 50 million people. You can do the math. You don't need Mahler math. You can do the math. So 530,000, the size of Tucson, versus 50 million. To rephrase that, Spain has 100 times the population and got 0 times the goals, despite that population. The analogy would be, it's like a paper airplane beating a Boeing. And I know they didn't win and all that. Again, in that sport, a tie is a win if you're the small team. So that's a win for them. It's like a paper airplane beating a big Boeing plane at your favorite airport. And Cape Verde built. The other thing I love is it reminds me of every childhood movie I watched growing up that was a sports movie. And it's lived out in real life. And I just find some of the stuff I fell down this rabbit hole. And I think when I woke up, I'd care about looking up Cape Verde? No, I've never even
heard of it. We goofed on it during the World

0: pick'em thing that we had. But here I was searching for things about Cape Verde, and I fell in love with what I heard. They built their World Cup team like they were a startup on LinkedIn. The coach for Cape Verde messaged the defender, this guy Roberto Lopez, in Portuguese. So the coach messages the guy in Portuguese, and he thought it was spam, so he ignored it for 9 months. He didn't open the email, saying, hey, how would you like to play for Cape Verde? We could be in the World Cup. And he ignored it. And then they sent another email, and then the guy opened it and then realized what the offer was. He's like, wait a minute. And you could not pitch some of this stuff in Hollywood. They would say, well, that's too unrealistic, or that's, you know, that's like 1980s movies, 90s movies. What are you doing here? Then there's the 40-year-old netminder, the goalkeeper for Cape Verde, Vozina, I believe is his name, who had 7 saves. Now, there were a few shots by Spain. Looked at some of the highlights there that could have, should have gone in, but didn't go in and all that stuff. But that aside, all right, you got a 40-year-old goalkeeper who's out there, and he found some cheat codes in this World Cup game, and he's the oldest man ever to debut for a first-time World Cup team, and he's the oldest guy to do that. And so it's David showing up with the pebble, and then Spain flinching at the pebble. That's what happened here. It is the Ben Maller Show. The Ben Maller Show, as we press on here. If you would like to be part, 877-99 on Fox, 877-996-6369. And coming up later this hour, we will have Maller's Mountain of Money. But time now for the riddle of the day. You can answer this on X at Ben Maller. That's at Ben Maller if you'd like to answer. And here is the riddle of the day. Former NBA All-Star MVP-level player Dwight Howard has accused his estranged wife of blank. Again, former MVP Dwight Howard played a long time in the NBA. He's accused his estranged wife of blank. And that is the Maller riddle of the day. The answer, we'll get to it, and we will do it next. However, it is the A blockity block. And what hour? Let's find out right now.
1: Number 3.
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0: So you're a tough guy, like you really rough guy, just can't get enough guy, just always so puff guy. I'm that bad type, make your mama sad type, make your girlfriend mad type, might seduce your dad type. I'm the bad guy.
1: Bill Miller and you. If you'd like to be part, 877-99 on Fox. Coming up later this hour, we have Maller's Mountain of Money. That'll be coming your way. In the meantime, on X, at Ben Maller. That's at Ben Maller. You can say hello to Lorena.
2: Hi, Bill.
1: Don't talk to me. Known as the FSR Tech Queen. Right there. And the Koopa Loop at a Bronco Fan, who's eating a snack right now. That's a Bronco Fan. Your comments can and will be used against you in the court of the Maller Militia, so please act accordingly. Back to it. Time to pay off the Maller riddle of the day. Former NBA MVP Dwight Howard accused his estranged wife of blank. All right, that is the question. Eloy from Compton says she was accused of calling Dwight Howard's championship win with the Lakers a Mickey Mouse championship. Well, that would be accurate, Eloy. She can't get upset about an accurate statement. Lady Sideburns, a fan favorite, says making his tidy whiteys not so tidy or whitey. All right. What else do we have? Let's see. Page down. Timmy from Busco, Indiana, says he accused her of being best friends with Hollering James. Say it in so. Alf, the alien opiner, says he accused her of impersonating a superhero. Wow. Some solid AI there.
3: Hell no.
1: Lorena, you did not dress up as an astronaut, did you? Or is that...
2: No, not recently.
1: Okay. According to AI...
2: I mean, well, there's one time.
1: Well, AI, night, you did actually dress up as a...
2: I'll have to go check it out.
1: You look good as an astronaut.
2: On Twitter?
1: Well, you didn't tag... He didn't tag you in it, but Alf the Alien Opiner. Yeah, you're an astronaut. What else do we have? Buying a ham radio from King Rory.
2: I wonder if they make beef radios.
1: Yeah, well, there you go. 904 Ray says, getting gas without using gas, buddy. Good tie in there. Thank you, Ray. Appreciate that. The answer is stealing his chicken nuggets from Craig with a good gif. Who else?
4: My nightmare.
1: Eating all the bologna sandwiches, buying hairy Swiss cheese from Eek in Roseville, Minnesota. Our friend Jerry in Rhode Island says, accused of shaving his beard off while he slept. Say it in. So making,
2: hi, Jerry.
1: Making a shrimp jello mold for dinner. It's from Doc Dan.
4: Wrong.
1: In Minnesota. He sent that in. Really?

0: What else do we have? Eileen in San Francisco says Dwight Howard accused her of mothering dragons. all right, that's enough. Do you have an answer, Lorraine? Again, the riddle of the day, former NBA MVP Dwight Howard accused his estranged wife of blank.
1: Of baking cookies for another man.
0: Oh, that would be that'd be a terrible thing. No, that is incorrect. Dwight Howard accused his estranged wife of tricking him into marriage. She tricked him. You evil wench. What are you doing? You can't trick Dwight Howard. I have some great Dwight Howard stories I don't really have time to get to, but I was around Dwight a little bit when he played for the Lakers, and he's an interesting guy. Let's just say Dwight's...
1: he really has the audacity, though. That's crazy.
0: Yeah, that's pretty good. That's pretty good. All right, let's go to the phones. 2% chance is on the line from Alabama, although he did live in New York and then went back to Alabama. Hello, 2% chance.
2: Man, I got to say something. I really mean this. You are the first radio personality, broadcaster, whatever you want to call yourself, to say momentum in sports means nothing. It drives me crazy when sports broadcasters or anyone says, oh, now they got the momentum. That is, it's just the stupidest thing.
0: Well, they don't know what to say. It is dumb. And I got, you know, a buddy of mine, big sports writer guy. He sends me messages. When he's watching these games, my buddy, I'll call him by his first name, Rob, and he'll send me these. And he's like, this game, they said momentum 75 times. They even had a graphic for momentum. And I was like, oh my God. So it is ridiculous. Because they got nothing else to say. What are they going to say?
2: Like, I don't know. It's pure insanity. I'd rather have Romo on there just making weird noises and stuff and, you know, trying to be funny than just it's just one of the stupidest, most asinine things. Oh, it's momentum. Oh, then a guy drops the ball. Then they got some momentum. It drives me nuts, man.
0: Yeah, whoever's winning has the momentum. The other thing, whoever's losing, once you notice this, you'll never watch sports the same way. So I'm about to ruin your experience watching sports with audio. Whoever's losing, the announcers will try to talk up to keep you to watch. Like, they're going to come back. This really goes on in basketball. It goes on in football, too. They really hype up the team that's behind because they want the audience not to leave, and they're convinced they have to do that or else people are going to tune out.
2: Well, I never thought of that either. that kind of blows my mind, but
0: yeah.
2: I've always had that momentum take, and
0: well, we agree. See, great minds think alike. We were united here, Chance. You found the show, and now we have a common denominator: our distaste for broadcasters to say the word momentum. So it's great.
2: Yes.
0: Yeah. Exactly.
2: So I usually call in with a sports take, but I decided to call in with a non-sports take. In my youth, I got in a little trouble. Had to go to like this stupid, like sort of a halfway house for about a month. Man, this place was I never believed in ghosts or any of that, man. I went in this place and they told me this place was haunted. I swear on my life, if I'm blind, I'm dying. One night I woke up at 2 a.m. my bed was levitating.
1: All right.
0: We have a 2S limit on the I know it seems like we're just a couple of boys here, and I do want to hear the rest of that story. Unfortunately, you have violated the code of conduct here. And I really think we should be able to say that word. It bothers
1: me. It's one
0: me.
1: Of the words that's most commonly used.
0: Yeah. President Trump's changed a lot of things. Can we get President Trump to contact the FCC and allow the S word? Mm-hmm. Can we just allow? Because it's just, my man 2% chance uses that as a period. As some people use a period, he uses the S word.
1: They're descriptors.
0: Exactly. You know, and we can say poopy.
1: Emphasis words.
0: And diarrhea and other ways to talk about feces, but we can't talk about that. It's amazing. Let's go to the phones. Mojo Rising is in the Bay Area. Hello, Mojo Rising.
3: 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Ben Maller Show will always take you higher. To listen, you will always desire. Well, hello, Mr. Godfather of Overnight Radio, the lovely Lorena, and of course, Mr. Coop, the Broncos fan, who us Raider fans are just jealous that his team is so good now, and we just suck

0: whatever, man. God, Ben, what am I going to do as a Raider fan? Now they want to trade Crosby again? Come on, man. What's the story, Ben?
1: Well, you need to go out to a pawn shop or an old-time retro store and buy a VHS player and then get some old VHS tapes of NFL films, you know, greatness of the Raiders and things like that. And then you can just watch those. And because you're old enough to remember that the Raiders at one point actually were a good team. They weren't an embarrassment. That they had the original Al Davis and the kid who doesn't know what he's doing, Mark Davis. So you can go back and watch those old VHS tapes. And you can enjoy the good old days.
0: There you go. When they actually had the autumn wind, when they actually had a home field
1: the
0: advantage.
1: The autumn wind is a rating.
0: You know, it's amazing that you mentioned those old clips because that, what was it, Pat Sable or Steve Sable? That guy had such a iconic voice. So when you listen to those tapes and stuff, it really took you there, man. And, you know, the world's just changed so much, Ben. And, you know, you got these sports guys now that are so like, you know, just, you know, they're, oh, you know, like, you know, the alien Wimby, like I like the guy and everything, but you know, it's not that he's a dirty player. And it's funny that Draymond Green of all people trying to say that he's a dirty player. Like, come on, give me a break. I'm a Warriors fan, but come on. Everybody knows that Draymond is one of the dirtiest players that there is. But anyway, these guys are too sensitive now. And you know, and Wimby, he's a sore loser. Like he did it in the Oklahoma City series and he did it against the Knicks. Like afterwards, what happened to shaking hands and stuff? I mean, believe me, I used to play sports. We're all competitive. When you're playing the game, you're, oh yeah, you want to fight the guy and this and that. But when the game's over, you have to suck it up. And you know, you acknowledge the fact that, hey, you played great, whatever, blah, blah, blah. I know he's young, but he's got to get over that insensitivity and don't be a little baby. Go shake people's hand after the game. And, you know, you're going to go on and be the superstar of the NBA and all this kind of
1: stuff.
0: Well,
1: my problem was his play, like in the final 5 minutes of every game. It seemed like he did not make the winning plays. That's my bigger issue, but we'll leave it at that. But I'm glad you're there. The great Mojo Rising. By the way, it was... Now, Steve Sable, his dad, Ed Sable, the voice, though, the original voice of NFL films, the voice of God, John Facenda, and then Harry Callis did it for a while after that, and so those are the two big voice guys. But thank you so much to the great Mojo Rison checking in. Hollering James is in Minneapolis, Minnesota. Hello, Hollering James.
2: Hello, Benny. What's going on tonight? How is the wonderful Koopa Loop?
1: James, like this is not how we do talk radio.
2: How do we do talk radio?
1: You don't have anything to say.
2: Hey, Ben, what's going on? What's going on with my...
1: All right, take a breath, James. We'll upgrade your FIFA World Cup 2026 setup. Build it like...
2: Upgrade your Minnesota 2020 with your World
1: Cup. I'm doing a spot, James. Build it like Beckham. You know who Beckham is?
2: Yeah, Beckham is a tennis player.
3: That's right.
1: Yes, that's why it's in a soccer commercial. Yes, yes, he's a tennis player, and we're doing a commercial for soccer. That's amazing. Yes,
2: soccer.
1: Beckham, remember when he won Wimbledon? Remember that back in the day in the Aussie Open? Oh, my God. Well,
2: Did he beat Andre Agassi?
1: James, build it like Beckham. From living room to lawn with the Home Depot. You ever been to Home Depot?
2: My little niece, Julie McDonald Ramirez, works there.
1: Oh, that's great. Look, it's a family affair, and that's why you're in the spot here. 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Okay, James?
2: We like Home Depot. They bring all the people.
1: That sounds like a drop, Lorraine. I think we could get that as a drop. And
2: we could.
3: You know, I like it better when you're snoring. Have you been sleeping well lately?
1: No, we're moving on from him. He has nothing to say. We're good on him. All right. We need another contestant? I guess we do. All right. 877-99 on Fox if you want to play Maller's Mountain of Money. 877-996-6369. And I guess we have our contestants now real quick. Uncle Mo, the legend from Jersey. Hello, Uncle Mo.
4: Good morning, Ben. How are you?
1: If I was any better, I'd be a Spur, but not a San Antonio Spur. Now, you don't really like basketball, right, Uncle Mo?
4: I haven't been a fan since Chris Duhon.

0: on a David Lee. We're running the pick and roll.
1: Okay.
0: I'm going to get myself the care.
1: I hear you. Yeah. So, okay. So the Knicks do nothing for you. Fair enough. But you're going to play our game. Uncle Mo's a trivia legend on this show. We love Uncle Mo. And who would you like to partner up with, Mo? You got me.
0: I'm going to partner up with you, Ben.
1: All right. We're in it to win it. Very good. Hold on a sec, Uncle Mo. And we have Tyler in Boston who's going to play. Hello, Tyler. Welcome.
2: Morning, Ben.
1: Oh, you get the pipes going, Tyler. Look at you. You get that big voice. I like it. Who do you want to partner up with? You got Coop or Lorena?
2: Let's get it, Coop.
1: All right. Coop's overwhelmed with emotion. Try to stay calm, Coop. What are the categories? Quickly, Coop, please. Quickly,
3: all
1: Coop.
3: All right, gentlemen,
1: categories.
3: This is the Tupac edition. He would have been 55 years old today.
1: All right. Gone too soon.
3: Yes. The categories are To Live and Die in L.A., All Eyes on Me, Hit 'Em Up, and Ghetto Gospel. Uncle Mo, you were on first. Which category would you like?
0: All Eyes on Me.
3: All Eyes on Me. All right. And Tyler, how about you?
2: We'll go Hit 'Em Up.
3: Hit 'Em Up.
1: Hit 'Em Up. All right, gentlemen, hold on right there. Do not hang up or you'll be off the show, and we will have Maller's Mountain of Money. We'll get to it. We'll do it next.
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2: Good Lord, that's a lot of money.
1: Do you have what it takes to get to the top? Probably not.
0: All right, right to it. Let's go. Go, go, go, go, go, go, go. Uncle Mo is in New Jersey, and he has teamed up with me, Ben, and we've got Tyler in Boston, who's got the big voice, and he's with Coop. It's the Tupac edition. We're going first, right, Coop? Uncle Mo was on the air first. So.
3: Yes, all eyes on me.
0: All eyes on me. All right, Uncle Mo, these athletes always ended up in the tabloids. Are you ready, Uncle Mo?
4: Yes.
0: All right, 45 seconds on the clock. We're on our way. Go. Greatest golfer of all time. His
4: Tiger Woods.
0: Yes. Shortstop for the Mariners. He played with Jeter and the Yankees.
4: Alex Rodriguez.
0: Yes. Known as the Worm in the NBA. Great rebound. Yes. He played with the Lakers and the Clippers. He was almost died in a brothel in Nevada.
4: Lamar Odom.
0: Yes. Cycling guy who did. Yes. Running back for the Ravens who got into domestic violence.
4: Ray Rice.
0: Yes. NBA player for the Nets who got married to Kim Kardashian for like a minute out of Minnesota.
4: Chris Humphrey.
0: Yeah. There you go, Uncle Mo. With time to spare.
3: All right, Tyler.
0: Tremendous job by Uncle Mo.
3: We got our work cut out for us. We have hit 'em up. These athletes were some of the best trash talkers.
0: Can you roll the window up, Tyler? Can you?
3: Are you ready, Tyler?
4: Windows are up.
0: All right, here we go.
3: Tyler, you ready?
0: Yeah, he's ready.
3: All right, 45 seconds. Let's begin. Boxer floats like a butterfly, stings like a bee.
4: Muhammad Ali.
3: Yes. Prime time. He's a coach for Colorado now.
4: Deion Sanders.
3: Yes. This guy is on the war.

0: Warriors, he kicks people in the nuts.
1: Draymond Green.
0: Yes. This guy's nickname was the Glove, basketball player.
1: Gary Payton.
0: Yes. This guy was a pitcher for the Red Sox. He trash-talked the Yankees. He had curly hair.
1: Pedro. Pedro Martinez.
0: Yes. This guy is a tennis player. He would trash-talk the refs. He was at all the Knicks games recently. Okay. This guy is a basketball player. His nickname is the Villain. He was on the Grizzlies. He had beef with LeBron.
1: Zach Randolph?
0: No. He's a point guard. He's got like cornrows. All right. John McEnroe was the tennis player we're looking for. And Dylan Brooks.
2: All right. You're back up, Coop. You're trailing here. Which one do you want? Live or Die in L.A. or what? Ghetto Gospel.
0: Yeah. Which one would you like, Tyler?
1: Ghetto Gospel.
0: All right. These athletes all grew up in the ghetto. 45 seconds. Let's begin. Current quarterback for the Baltimore Ravens.
1: Lamar Jackson.
0: The Answer from the NBA.
1: Allen Iverson.
0: Beast Mode from the NFL.
1: Marshawn Lynch.
0: Yes. This guy was on the Chicago Bulls. Then I think he was on the Miami Heat, the Minnesota Timberwolves, the Golden State Warriors now.
1: Jimmy Butler.
0: Yes, yes. There we go. Hall of Famer for the Minnesota Twins was a center fielder.
1: Torrey Hunter.
0: No. I don't think he's in the Hall of Fame. Let's go with the tall pitcher for the Yankees. He was on the Indians as well. Black guy.
1: CC Sabathia.
0: Yes. This guy was part of the Shaq trade from the Miami Heat to the Lakers, and then he was later on the Wizards.
2: No.
0: What
2: was
0: it? How much do we got?
3: Oh, my gosh. 260 plus 80.
4: That's just 5, Ben, and they'll figure it out.
2: All right, real quick here. Let's go. To Live and Die in L.A., greatest offensive line for the Cowboys in the 90s. It was a guard for the Cowboys in the 90s. Uncle Mo.
4: Keep going.
2: All right. Baseball player for the Dodgers, first baseman.
0: It's 19- a tie!
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0: Here's what you need to know.
1: The World Cup on Monday started with Spain's shocking scoreless tie in Atlanta against Cape Verde, which was playing its first ever World Cup game. Spain is ranked number two in the world. Belgium tied Egypt 1-1 in Seattle. In Miami, Uruguay scored a goal in the 80th minute to tie Saudi Arabia 1-1. And then an entertaining finale to the night in L.A., New Zealand 2, Iran 2. Four more games on Tuesday. To Major League Baseball, the Dodgers edged Tampa Bay in a comeback 4-3. Miguel Rojas with a pinch solo homer in the seventh for the lead. The A's' Nick Kurtz hit two homers in an A's 11-2 decision over Pittsburgh. Detroit's Colt Keith hit three home runs. The Tigers won 9-3 at Houston. And for St. Louis, Dustin May tossed a one-hitter, Cardinals 3-0 over San Diego. Texas Tech quarterback Brendan Sorsby is going to the NFL supplemental draft. I'm Steve DeSager.
0: Gather around. Ben Maller's up.
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0: And when Big Ben's up, yeah, no one is safe. 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
3: 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Welcome in the beginning of another hour of the Ben Maller Show. We are in the air everywhere. Audio dwellers, as we run into a roadblock, coast to coast, border to border and beyond, on the vast and thunderously powerful microphones of FSR, emanating live from the ladder, the very bottom of the Fox corporate ladder, guaranteed human, from the world famous Fox Sports Radio studios, as we are side by side. And listener Rich, friend of Mike the Leprechaun from the BJ's in Boston, reminds us this hour made possible in part by our friends at Tire Rack. 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And then there was a message from Tom from Fullerton who said, hey, Ben, let the people know about Fox One. I said, yes, I will. The excitement of the FIFA World Cup is now streaming live. We'll do it live on Fox One, the official English streaming platform, to catch every unforgettable moment. 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We'll do it live, and that's how we're going to do it. Now, Rob the Goat Man, and I think, if I remember correctly, I'm trying to remember these names because there's a lot of fans of the show, and they actually don't really care about the monologues. They love the spots. And it was, I think, Nostradinus, and I think it was Nostradinus. 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We're good on that? 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

0: availability. And Elmo After Dark said, Maller, I'm not done. 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And I think we're, are we good? Yeah, we're good. All right.
1: Yeah, you're good.
0: All right, very good. And we begin this hour ranting and raving in Austin, Texas. Now, why do we start in Austin, Texas? Well, the Longhorns, that's a college football team, their coach, Steve Sarkisian, former USC coach, former Washington coach. So Steve Sarkisian recently teased the possibility that Arch Manning, the next in the bloodline, Arch Manning could, that's a weasel word, could forego the NFL draft after the upcoming college football season, not enter the 2027 draft, and return to college football. Now, just to prove I'm not making this up, we have the audio tape. This is Steve Sarkisian recently commenting on the future of Arch Manning.
2: I will tell you, I would not be surprised. I think Arch really loves college football. I really do. I think he loves the University of Texas. You know, he does pretty good through NIL. You know, he's got some pretty good endorsements going right now, which is a credit to him and obviously the lineage of the last name and the brand of the University of Texas, all those things coming together. But again, on the same token, I won't be surprised if he declares and decides to go to the draft. But I think some of that is dependent upon, you know, how we play as a team this fall, how he plays individually, knock on wood, injury-free football, things like that. But again, that's not our focus. Our focus is on getting ready for the season, getting ready for Texas State in week one, and then Ohio State, then UTSA, then Tennessee, so on and so forth. So we haven't really had any dialogue about it. But to your point, I wouldn't be surprised. You know, he loves college. And again, he's got some pretty good NIL stuff going for himself right now.
0: Yeah. All right. So that was with some podcaster up with something or whatever. I don't know. Up with Adams, is that what that is? Okay, I don't know who that is. Anyway, all right, so there you go. Steve Sarkisian, the key part of that, would not be surprised. Would not be surprised. Now, he couched it and then came back and doubled down on the would not be surprised. So that is a good jumping off point. Let us discuss the question. What are the odds? Give me the Maller odds on Arch Manning playing out his college football career, playing this year, and then skipping the 2027 draft and returning to the competition at Texas there with the Longhorns and staying for another season. So I've got Uncle Buck, Elton John, and Fiduciary Advisors. And we will combine all of these things together, and we're going to make a hoagie, a gabagool hoagie. Yeah, for Attilo in Florida. All right, now to lead off here. We're going to set the Maller Sportsbook odds, which are the odds of record on the Ben Maller Show, along with our friends at DraftKings. We're setting the these are not DraftKings odds. These are the Maller Sportsbook odds at minus 190. Now, minus 190 implies a 65% chance that Arch Manning skips the 2027 NFL draft and stays at Texas. Now, why is that, you ask? The reason why is, A, he's not that good. That's the problem. He wasn't very good last year. And the other problem you have here is, I will call it a spinoff of the old movie Uncle Buck. In case you don't know what I'm talking about, it's an old movie, but this is a spinoff. It's Uncle Peyton and Uncle Eli. That's what this is. The Manning Mafia. Do not mess with the Manning Mafioso. They are the first family in the NFL. They treat the business of football and the teams and the draft, and this is, you know, Eli manipulated the draft with Archie Manning. And so they treat it like Yelp. One-star franchises need not apply. Now, if you look at the prediction market going into the upcoming NFL season, training camp starting about a month, the hungry puppies that are in position based on win totals and projections to be the worst teams in the NFL are the Arizona Cardinals, the Miami Dolphins, and the New York Jets, the Three Stooges. Those are the teams that are tanking. Of course, the Jets, that's just living. It's not tanking. They're just bad.

You know they're not trying to win when they bring in Geno Smith as the quarterback. That's the universal sign that we are not trying. We're giving up. It's kind of like you get to a certain age, you stop brushing your hair, you stop putting on deodorant, you smell like a pig. And that's kind of those teams in the NFL. They're like that. Yeah. And those are the ones lurking, the Jets, Dolphins, and Cardinals for the top pick. And the Manning Mafia, the mafioso of the Manning family, every landing spot is going to be pre-screened like a Broadway casting call. Brand protection at its finest is what it is. And let's be real, Archie will be drafted much higher than he should be on name brand value. That's it. Not his game. That's it. And last season, you think, Archman, was he a top 10 quarterback in college football? No. Top 20. Nope. Had to be top 30, right? You're nodding your head, yes, top 30? No. Okay, top 40. Had to be one of the top 40. No. He was outside the top 40 last year. He's incredibly raw. And regardless of that, he's not an elite passer. He's got the bloodline. That's about it. And despite that, Madison Avenue freaking loves this guy. They can't get enough of this guy. What's my evidence on that? He's a top five NIL celebrity. In fact, he's the most profitable college football player. It is estimated that he makes over $5 million playing college football. Companies like Google, Red Bull, and EA Sports pay him gobs of money, Arch Manning. And so why would you leave the party? If you're not that good, you're obviously not ready for the NFL. You're barely ready for college football. You're a mediocre college player. And so why would you leave a place like Austin? You're making $5 million a year, proper financial investing. You know, that's all you need. And why leave the party? There's an Uber waiting outside. It's a 2003 Corolla with no AC. Why would you go in that car? Why don't you wait? That would be the Dolphins, Jets, or the Cardinals. So as of today, we worry about today's show. As of today, Arch is staying in Austin even past this year. That is subject to change, but that's where we are right now. 65% chance he stays, 45% chance he goes and plays for the Winnipeg Blue Bombers. All right, furthermore, to Cleveland we go. Another dog food team in the NFL, the Factory of Sadness. Well, Browns general manager Andrew Berry, not a strawberry, and not a boysenberry, not a raspberry, not a blueberry, Andrew Berry. He was praising the development of second-year quarterback Shedeur Sanders. You see this? These quotes bounced all over the pinball machine, the echo chamber. And the Browns have not named a starting quarterback. There's a race. What a race it is. Shedeur Sanders and Deshaun Watson. The head coach, Todd Monken, indicated... His indication was that the quarterback competition is going to continue. What a competition. And he talked about the progress of Shedeur Sanders. And then Andrew Berry said, hold my beer. I got something for you. Okay, what you got? And he waxed loquacious, said that Shedeur Sanders, the spawn of Deion, had an excellent spring. So the past 8 to 10 weeks, and really probably beyond that, probably the past 6 months, I think he did a phenomenal job this offseason, said the Browns GM about one of his players, Shedeur Sanders. Said his growth has been tremendous. We're all very excited to see Shadur's fall camp preseason when we put the pads on. He stated, live situations, less scripted. His growth has truly been phenomenal. All right, close quote. Question, how much stock do you put in to the Browns general manager Andrew Berry waxing loquacious, singing the virtues of the growth of quarterback Shedeur Sanders? All right, so on this one, I give this massive, massive side eye is what I do. Now, keeping it real here, as we like to do on the very powerful bully pulpit we have here at Fox Sports Radio, the Browns GM, Andrew Berry, going on and on about the growth of Shedeur Sanders and doing that whole thing. NFL executives, as a general rule of thumb, NFL executives praise off-season work because it is ritualized. It is low risk. It is high reward. And it,

it's the simple messaging. It is as predictable as you could possibly. You have to be optimistic. You're selling optimism by the gallon. You're building the culture and all that, and it's narrative maintenance. And so it has zero to do with the truth. There is no truth in this at all. Think of it like that old Elton John tune from The Lion King, the circle of life. Well, in this case, it's the circle of praise, off-season praise is what it is. And I've been doing this job for a long time. We've done a lot of these shows in the off-season when some random jabroni has a couple of practices where they look okay, and all of a sudden they get the mani and the pedi, and they get the knee pads and the hock tua and the whole thing. Right, the whole thing. They said an annual rite of passage, PR passage, if you will, where coaches and general managers say things like, he's in the best shape of his life, and really attacking the offseason. Locked in. Locked in. Taking the next step. The growth. OMG. Things like that. So why do they do it? Because compliments, obviously, compliments cost nothing and provide immense goodwill. And most people forget about these comments. And so who cares? In like an hour, you've moved on to something else. So it's not like you are held accountable. You're not. You praise effort, which is expected. They're paid a lot of money, the players, to have effort. And you reinforce that what you're doing is working. Like, they know what they're doing in Cleveland. Yeah, they win every offseason. Right, Ohio Owls going crazy. Strip Club John there in Cleveland's like, oh, my God, here we go again. Right? And, oh, no, it's working. Right, every spring, football, OTAs, all that stuff. And it's great because this OTAs and the offseason work is ungraded homework. It's ungraded. Nobody can prove you're wrong. And by the time you can prove these are wrong comments, we've moved on, like I said. And every offseason, it's the offseason All-Pro. This year, it's Shedeur Sanders, All-Pro, dominating the pajama party. Way to go. It's a slumber fest is what it is there. And we see it all the time. So Andrew Berry isn't giving you an actual real evaluation. He's just playing the part of the script where you're supposed to just wax magically about the players on your team. Now, last thing, we go to Dallas. How about them Cowboys? So the Cowboys, another team that's been a joke for years, and wide receiver George Pickens, is he causing a hullabaloo in Jerry's world? No. George Pickens is going to attend the Cowboys' mandatory minicamp, which I guess begins later today. Pickens had been skipping the voluntary portion of the workouts for the Dallas Cowboys. However, he's already shown up. He was there yesterday in the Cowboys facility and ready to go. So the question is this. What stands out to you about George Pickens attending the mandatory Cowboys minicamp when there had been chatter he was going to cause problems and he wasn't happy and Jerry Jones is futzing around with him and that whole thing? So I'm going to begin with this. Let's stop pretending that this is some kind of kumbaya moment that Pickens has showed up to Cowboys camp. George Pickens attending the mandatory Cowboys minicamp is not some kind of Jerry Jones Cowboys breakthrough. It was George Pickens or someone working underneath George Pickens on the gravy train that read the fine print. By signing the franchise tag, which Pickens did, which is worth $27.2 million for the upcoming season, Pickens is under contract. Now, when you're under contract, you have to show up. This is the classic, I'm here so I don't get fined. Beast mode. That's what that is, right? Pickens is officially under contract. And so he has to be there. All the commas and the zeros and all that stuff, he's got to be there. And so he didn't blink. His accountant did. Or some bean counter. He's just listening to his fiduciary advisors, George Pickens, on this one. Skipping mandatory minicamp would have exposed him to how much in fines? Over $100,000. Over $100,000 in fines. All right. You don't skip out on over $100,000 in fines unless you A, hate money, or B, are a loser.

0: lunatic. And Pickens is like, I don't hate money, and I'm not a lunatic, and so I'm going to be there, and that's it. And so it's not maturity. It's math. That's all it is. It's just simple math, and it's not some kind of olive branch which some people are throwing out. Pickens simply followed the only financial, the rational financial path available when you sign the franchise tag. He could have waited to sign the franchise tag. He chose to sign it. And the Cowboys are, they're not managing a star, if you will, Jerry Jones. They're managing a stock with wild volatility. And so we're at that point. It's a summer camp in the NFL. And so we'll get some good Cowboy content. You sign the tag, you show up. That's the way it works. And it's the NFL's version of a prenup. And everyone's here. Nobody's really happy about it, but everyone's going to be there. The lawyers are smiling, and that's it. End of story. It is the Ben Maller Show. At 877-99 on Fox. That's 877-996-6369. You can be part of the live program. And later on this hour, we have Cite the Bite, the great sports radio mystery. And we also have, what do Tom Brady and Adam Sandler have in common? Tom Brady, the greatest quarterback of all time, and Adam Sandler, one of the great actors of all time. What do they have in common? We'll get to that, and we will do it next. However, we open up the Lorena Theater in Sherman Oaks, California. And let's see, what hour? I know it's the A block. What hour is it? Let's find out. Live music. And don't forget, she'll be performing in Medford, Oregon this weekend. And here's Lorena.
1: Number four.
0: Man, get the full show. That's any encores? No encores? 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

0: strange. Everyone's strange in one way or another. Oh, yeah, Jed is.
1: The redneck Riviera.
0: Yeah.
1: The Dickster so proud of his talent show wins.
0: Great Ohio Owl here. I've seen him perform live with Dick and Dayton, one of the great nights in the, well, it was afternoon, the Mallard Militia.
1: They're all strange. Coop de loop screen.
0: Yeah. It is the Ben Maller Show. A little strange. What do you want? One of those boring daytime shows? Come on, please. 877-99 on Fox, the call-in number. On X, at Ben Maller.
2: Give me a little taste of that, Dick.
0: It's at Ben Maller. And you can be part of the show that way. Lorena is here, FSR Tech Queen.
3: Slide into my chat box.
0: And Koopa Loop, a Bronco fan. Your comments can and will be used against you in the court of sports radio. And back to it. You'll be happy to know that Poppy was in the next call, but he hung up. So we don't have to take Poppy's call. So he was next on the board, and he hung up. So we're Poppy free. So he goes to the back of the line. RJ in L.A. says, Ben, thank you so much for the spot on Home Depot. I really appreciate that. But what happened to Weedman? Well, he was on earlier. He called in. He gave life advice. Eileen from San Francisco says, of course Arch Manning will forgo the draft. He ass. John says, starting quarterback at a top program, living college life among all the beautiful college girls. Yeah, I've heard Austin is next level. Never been to a Texas Longhorns football game. Anyway, $5 million a year in addition. He'd be dumb to leave. Who'd be dumb enough to leave, he said. Opt out, et cetera. What else do we have? Rob the Goatman says, I agree with the monologue. Arch Manning needs to figure out a way to get a medical red shirt so he can stay in college and hone his craft. Dante Moore would go to the Jets anyway based on the talent. Now, Supermarket Steve writes in, he's always complaining about something. He doesn't like anything about the show. He just loves to complain. He's upset, he says, because the ads, there's a lot of ads, he says. And he's complaining about that. But and this is the thing. I mean, you really want me to lose my job. The problem is people actually listen to this dumb show and there's commercials. See, there's what happens here. And it's a double-edged sword because if you don't have the commercials, you don't have the show. Do you understand? I don't want to go back to my college radio station where it was commercial-free. I don't want that. We need commercials. John Sterling, the late, great John Sterling, taught me on my podcast, you got to sell the soap. The most important thing is sell the soap. Or in this case, Supermarket Steve, Gas Buddy, Home Depot, Fox One, DraftKings, and everything else.
3: Weeble.
0: Weeble, the whole thing. You got to sell all that stuff. All right? Everything you got to sell.
3: Do those count as mentions?
0: All of it. Well, it is a brief mention.
3: I'm going to put a little
0: It is a
3: marks.
0: Brief... I mean, so you want me to give a spot to Supermarket? I can give him an extra spot if you want. I can give him a super, you know, I can do the whole thing. If you want me to go down that, I'll do it. Why not? This is.

0: I wasn't going to do this, but this goes out. Casey Kasem, the late DJ back in the day, it was a dedication. 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All right, there you go.
1: It was great. But,
0: Elmo After Dark says he's trying to call in. Well, you must be calling the wrong number. Let's go to the phones. And Mike the Leprechaun. Hello, Mike the Leprechaun. Welcome.
2: Good morning. I've only been up since 2 o'clock trying to call in.
0: Why were you up so early? What's up with that?
2: I wasn't up early. I never went to bed. I'm working.
0: You've been up all night? What's wrong with you?
2: Yes, I'm writing my book, and I need energy.
0: Oh, okay.
2: Anyway, no, it's a Noah Marcel Tuesday, live from Leprechaun Lodge. It's the soccer takes. It's a beautiful game. I'm going to add my 2 cents. You know what? Scotland are great. The Kilts and all that. Norway and the Vikings, not the Minnesota Vikings, are great. Morocco is great. Mexico is great. Iran, Iraq, USA, Argentina, Cape Verde and their goats, great. Not so good. Italy didn't even qualify. You can't even say the word Croatia. You said Krakow. Brazil,
0: what?
2: Boo.
0: What?
2: You said Krakow. It's Croatia.
0: I didn't say Krakow.
2: You did. Well, you did.
0: That's incorrect.
1: I think.
2: He did. Easy picks for today. Yeah. Don't talk about Poppy. These picks will work today. Better than the spread. France, Norway, Argentina, Mbappe. And I have a shout out.
0: Does anyone want picks from the Leprechaun? We don't want picks from Poppy. You're giving us content we don't need.
2: You know, you don't need. You don't need 2% guy because he had 2 swears.
0: He did. He had. Our friend Chance from Alabama, 2% chance. He swerved twice, and we never got the payoff.
1: But he was describing a haunted situation.
0: Yeah.
1: Which I mean justifies some cussing.
0: Have you ever been haunted by a ghost, Mike the Leprechaun?
2: Yes, of course I have. My house is ghosty.
1: Oh my gosh, I have one just the other day.
0: How old is your house?
2: 1842.
0: That's pretty old. A lot of people have lived in that
2: house.
0: Yeah,
2: it's historic. Corinne, is there a ghost in this house? My lawyer said, is there a ghost in the house?
3: You don't
2: want to
3: know.
2: She says you don't want to know.
0: Now, are you planning, we're all going to check out someday, are you planning on becoming a ghost when you're gone?
2: I'm not going to die. I have eternal life.
0: Oh, you do?
2: Unlike myself.
0: Doesn't a vampire... Okay. You're a vampire. That's a vampire, right?
2: No, vampires? You're a vampire. You're the guy... You're in the Mallor Mansion as a vampire. I'm up all night.
0: That's right. I don't go into the studio anymore. I'm too important to go into the studio.
2: Exactly. All right. Can I give a list of my...
0: No, we don't want a list. Nobody wants a list.
2: It's on my board. Lorena didn't answer my question. Did she like the bimbo cookies I sent her?
1: They weren't cookies. They were muffins, and they were really dry.
2: Yeah.
0: She's complaining they were too dry, so she didn't enjoy them.
2: I put in a few Kit Kats as well for her. So
0: yeah.
1: I gave them
4: Why is your lawyer there at 5:30 in the morning?
2: Because we're getting to work.
0: Mm. Huh? Who starts work at 5? Early in the morning.
2: Come on. Say hi. She refused. So
0: She's a little shy, your lawyer. And what college did she get her degree from? Her law degree?
4: She's still working on it.
0: every morning. your phone's dying. Thank God. All right.
1: Can you?
0: It's gone. He's gone.
1: I lost all my bottles of the. He gave me those little mini bottles of Sunblock.
0: Oh, you want those? You're like Weed Man. You're making a request for free stuff.
1: They're so nice. They're so nice to have in my car. You know, you take them to the sunny places that you go.
0: Yeah. You just don't put suntan lotion on when you leave the house. You don't, you're not into that. You like just randomly pop up the suntan lotion.
1: Yeah.
0: And that's that. All right. Jed, who fled, is in the Redneck Riviera. Hello, Jed, in the Sunshine State. Welcome.
5: Had everything from a $10,000 lawyer to a public defender. That is unbelievably sketchy and I don't understand the details around it, but I know they're going to be lies. You know what I'm thinking? Because it's the Leprechaun. And I don't understand anything. That makes sense in Coach Atkinson's world from the Cleveland Cavaliers. Analytically, that makes sense until you start.

0: like looked at the scoreboard, the person that he would try to get to hand the phone up to was like had way better sense. Like, no, definitely not. Who won't give me a bit? I mean, he's a good guy. I'm sure he's left gone. Oh, hey, I got a hand. I let him know. Here's a buddy right here. Oh, you thought I was in here? You got Uzbekistan, Colombia. I'd like to get my drugs from Colombia. So I got to pick them.
1: What are you doing? Are you doing stand-up? Is this stand-up? I feel like this is stand-up. You're doing stand-up. Yes, you're doing stand-up. It's open mic night. You're doing stand-up.
0: No, I'm sitting down.
1: Okay. All right. Come on. Are you out of material? Hello? You're out of material. You've run out of material. Is what happened,
0: dude. It's a tip of the cap, dude. Poppy's obviously bilingual. I can barely speak the English language. It's a mockery, but he's the best caller we have. I don't know how people don't realize
1: that. Poppy was on deck and he hung up. I don't know. What do you want me to do? He was next in line. He was in the on deck circle and he hung up.
0: Dude, that's the best. You changed the vowel one vowel away, and you love the guy from Dayton. You're always on deck.
1: Wow, I see what you did there.
0: Dude, did you really? Because, I mean, it was pretty easy.
1: Well, Al, by the way, Alf did find my college radio station, keeping you jazz commercial-free back in the day.
0: That guy that calls in the first time on the Instant Advice Line every week, that's Ferg Dog? That's mine.
1: Well, Ferg Dog does call. Yeah, this is Alf, though. You're confusing. You're crossing.
0: Dude, you got a lot of people with names, dude. Guess what? How else are we going to identify people?
1: Well, everyone has a name. Doesn't everyone have a name? Like, that's a thing. That's a human thing. We give people names. That's what we have. You have a name. Everyone's got a name.
0: Hey, Ben, Pete and Reed Pete were on a plane. Pete jumped off. Who was left? That's exactly what I was just saying. I'm just
1: you're doing repeat jokes. So let me ask you this: what do Tom Brady and Adam Sandler have in common?
0: Inflation. Wow. Come on, that is freaking Cajun, man, and it's Tom Brady inflating the balls. That's fantastic.
1: Well, it turns out that Tom Brady and Adam Sandler were among the celebrities that turned down the president. They were invited to the UFC event on Sunday night, the Freedom 250 event. Tom Brady, who used to be buddies with Trump back in the day, but he's got to protect himself and he's got image, he's got advertisers. So he didn't show up. Adam Sandler didn't show up. Jason Statham wasn't there. Mario Lopez, Jared Leto wasn't there. Dwayne The Rock Johnson, Guy Ritchie, among the celebrities who were invited. And they skedaddled out of there. They wanted no part of that because they got to worry about that money and the wokesters getting upset with them. They don't want Mario Lopez does not want the wokesters upset with them. You think Dwayne The Rock Johnson wants the wokesters upset? Hell no! So that's why they didn't show up.
0: We should start calling our group the Sleepsters or something. You know, or like the
1: I like that. That's a good idea. The Maller Sleepsters. Yeah, solid.
0: Trademark. I called it.
1: Okay, go away.
0: Anyway,
1: all right, I'm done with you. Hollering James, why are you still on hold? We already took your call, James. Why are you still there? What's going on with you?
2: Because, Benny, I know Benny's show. I like Benny because he knows.
3: Okay. Oh, that was so short.
1: You don't really want me.
4: Yeah, it was a mistake.
1: Come on.
4: Going
1: it was, yeah, it was oh. a miscalculation. It was what happened. That was a mistake, and it should not have happened. And I would like to apologize to everyone that happened. Now, we have a little game. It's called Cite the Bite, the great sports radio mystery. And I need some judges right now, and I'm going to clear every line. I'm going to open up every freaking line in this building. Okay, every phone. Got a ton of phone lines. So if you want to get on online and be one of our judges, it's an audio game. So the way the bit works is we will give you a soundbite, a short soundbite, and then you have to use your supersonic powers, your hearing, and figure out who this person is. It's someone from sports. It's an athlete or former athlete, a coach or former coach, a media person of prominence. And you have to figure out who they are. And so that's how we play the game. It's very simple. 877-996-6369. We run through a lot of judges. So we need a lot of you to be part. More than just a couple. 877-996-6369. Cite the Bite, the great sports radio mystery. We'll get to it, and we will do it next.
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0: All right, let's do it. Here we go. Cite the Bite, the great sports radio mystery. I know it's a fan favorite for Lefty. Well, Shizzle, he's a big fan of it. So is Mike the Leprechaun and others. 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Someone from sports the last 7 to 10 days. See if you can figure out. Here we go.
2: His demeanor.
0: His demeanor.
2: His demeanor.
0: Okay. His demeanor. Who could this possibly be? Is it coach, a player, media gas bag, blowhard? Will anyone get it right? I will go caller number five.
3: Number four.
0: We won last week with caller five. Cooper, what do you
3: want? I won the week before.
4: Caller number five.
0: Nobody remembers 2 weeks ago, Lorraine. It's all about what happened recently. Yes. All right. Play it again. Play it again.
2: His demeanor.
0: All right. Will anyone get this right? 877-99 on Fox. His demeanor. Let's start out in the leadoff chair. We say hello to the Pizza Papa, who's in the leadoff spot. You're on Cite the Bite, the great sports radio mystery. Who is it?
5: Good morning, Ben. That sounds a lot like Kansas City Royals slugger Steve Bye-Bye Balboni.
0: Oh, Bye-Bye Balboni, mid-'80s Royals. Can I get a Buddy Biancalana? No. All right. Thank you, Pizza.
5: Thank you.
0: There you go. Where's Frank White? Oh, he's a politician, I think, in Kansas. Not a popular politician in Kansas City. I can go like mid-'80s Royals for 1,000. I would not get one wrong. Let's go to Jed, who called back to be part of the game. Cite the Bite, the great sports radio mystery at 877-99 on Fox. You are my number two caller, Jed, who fled. Who is it, Jed?
6: It's the number two radio host in the world, Glenn Beck.
0: Is that Glenn Beck? No. Thank you. Hang up on yourself. Time for our first clue. And I don't see Coop at his chair. All right. Let's wait for the clue. All right, here we go.

0: handed the paper. His mother, Mary, was the subject of an Emmy Award-winning television film. Play it again.
1: His demeanor.
0: Cite the bite. His mother, Mary, was the subject of an Emmy Award-winning television film. All right, Tess, say hello to Seuss Dog. Hello, Seuss Dog. Welcome.
2: What up?
0: I like the new name, Seuss Dog. I like it.
2: That's Kyle Shanahan.
0: Is that Kyle Shanahan for the win? No. Thank you. Big fan, Seuss Dog. Big fan. There you go. No. That's caller three. Let's go to caller four. That normally happens after. And let's say...
3: Number four.
0: Let's see. Anthony in Wichita is up next. Hello, Anthony. Welcome.
4: Hey, Big Ben. Long time listener. First time calling.
0: Welcome, Anthony. Thank you for listening. I appreciate that. Very nice.
4: I think I know who it is.
0: Who is it?
4: He is the coach of the newly crowned NBA champion, Mike Brown.
0: Is that
4: talking about Jalen Brunson?
0: Is that Mike Brown for the win?
3: You were supposed to get that right.
0: We wanted you to win, but you... All right, thank you, Anthony. Time for another clue. His nickname in college was Pee-wee. All right. James, you called back. Who is it, James?
5: Call it. James for call out number five.
0: All right, fine. Who is it? Call, you on the air. Go!
6: Isaiah Thomas.
0: It's Isaiah! Again! 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
4: What you need to know.
5: Texas Tech quarterback Brendan Sorsby is applying to enter the NFL supplemental draft. He'll reportedly withdraw his lawsuit on Tuesday and leave college football. The Chicago Bulls are reportedly hiring Tiago Splitter as their new head coach. He was the interim coach in Portland this past year. To Major League Baseball, the Dodgers took the late game in a comeback over Tampa Bay 4-3. Miguel Rojas with a pinch solo homer in the seventh for the lead. The A's got two home runs from Nick Kurtz and beat up Pittsburgh 11-2. Detroit's Colt Keith hit three home runs at six RBIs in the Tigers' 9-3 decision at Houston. The Cubs scored two in the bottom of the ninth, including the game-winning bases-loaded walk, 5-4 over Colorado. Pete Crow-Armstrong hit for the cycle, and St. Louis shut out the Padres 3-0. Dustin May tossed a one-hitter. Four World Cup games, four ties, including New Zealand, 2-2 with Iran. I'm Steve DeSager.
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7: 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Here's Brady Quinn, LeVar Arrington, and Jonas Knox.

0: staff.
1: Oh, boy. It is two pros and a cup of Joe, Fox Sports Radio. He's LeVar Arrington. That guy's Brady Quinn. I'm Jonas Knox with you here. You can find us, as always, on the iHeartRadio app. You can find us on hundreds of affiliates all across the country. 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If you are listening on the podcast, we appreciate you doing so. And a reminder that truck and bus drivers are trained professionals, but the bigger the vehicle, the bigger the blind spots. 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America's pros rely on you.
2: Well, right now up in here, heater jacking.
3: I was so cold.
2: Yeah, because it'd be cold.
4: We're up in here. How'd she go about taking your heater?
2: I don't know, but it was not where it was supposed to be.
3: It sits on the wall in the studio, so when I came in, I went and grabbed it and plugged it in, and I've been using it to keep myself nice and toasty.
2: I'm glad you were keeping yourself
3: warm. I was wondering how long it was going to

0: last until you figured out your heater was gone.
1: So instead of making sure I was like, I
0: have LeVar's heater, and he's like, I don't know what that means, and I don't want to know what that means.
1: So she told you about this, Q? You were aware of the fact that my heater was not in here?
2: Wow. First off, she told me about this about 4 minutes ago.
1: Okay.
2: And I replied exactly how she just stated. I did not know how to respond to what that meant, knowing Lorena.
1: Okay.
2: And given the time of day there.
1: Okay.
2: So she then proceeded to say, as the show began, he took it back. So then I realized she was being more literal in that sense.
1: Yes.
3: Whoa.
1: Okay.
4: Messed up, man.
1: Okay. Well.
4: Didn't you buy that? That's your purchase, right?
1: Well, yes, and it's my second one because somebody jacked up my other one. As you can see, it's in the boneyard outside
0: the
1: studio.
0: The
1: right?
0: Graveyard is so funny.
1: Yeah, that's like that's the original one right there. You know, it's just sitting there. Somebody took too much advantage of that one right there. R.I.P. to heater number one.
4: Damn.
1: It'd be cold as hell in this studio, man. And it's part of my whole pregame process of doing the show, get myself situated in my seat. Jonas, like, just does a deep cleanse and cleaning of his workspace. Like,
2: yeah, he does.
1: This dude be cleaning like he's about to do
2: Clorox
1: surgery.
2: And everything.
1: Bruh, he does.
2: Wipe it down.
1: He does the Betadine on the hands,
4: damn
1: like
4: right.
1: scrubs them and all that stuff. Put his gloves on so he can
4: damn
1: touch
4: right.
1: his mic, cleans everything, like he cleans his microphone like it's a scalpel that
2: he's got that Hibiclens scrub he washes his hands with.
1: He makes me feel like I'm a filthy dirtball, and I'm kind of a pretty clean dude. Like, I'm a very clean guy.
2: Here's the thing, though, is there's enough times where he's come in with BO that I've been around him where it doesn't matter how much he cleans everything. You can't have that sort of BO.
4: That's just rude.
2: And act like, I'm just being honest.
4: That's so rude.
1: That's so funny. I breathe out of my mouth more often than not because I've been in environments. Like growing up in the locker room, you just learn to desensitize yourself to bad smells. So I would never know what Jonas smells like because when I'm in public, I generally only breathe out of my mouth.
4: I think I smell great. Cologne every morning, man.
1: I wouldn't know either way. Honestly, the only way I would know is if you had on some type of a scent that just was not, I just had to smell it, right? Like, I just don't have a choice. It's just, it's in my nostrils, and it's like, oh, wow, like, I smell you. Otherwise, I just breathe out of my mouth. It's the craziest thing. And only in moments like these where somebody draws attention to smelling things and being around things, like, even on the so funny because even on the flight the other day when I was coming back, oh my God, it's without fail, somebody is going to blow it up. And you sit there and you look around at these people and it's like,
4: it's a lot of pressure up there, man.
1: weighing
4: down on people's bellies. They gotta cut it.
1: I don't realize how funky people are until every once in a while I activate breathing through my nose. So when I start breathing through my nose, I am so repulsed by the things that I smell in public that I just go back to breathing through my mouth.
4: Oh.
1: It's the weirdest thing. I don't know, man, but that's the true story. Anyways, I'm glad I got my heater back.
4: And for the record, the deep clean in the studio is necessary. We've been on the air with cockroaches walking around and bats flying in and out of here.
1: And so, who knows what else is running. There might be rodents running amok up in here, too.
4: LeVar and I have come in here, and there's just been a pile of crumbs because somebody just ate something and left it.
1: And just
4: it
1: left it.
4: It's like, yeah, I'm going to deep clean it.
1: Just left it.
4: I don't want to get MRSA. So, yeah, I'd like to watch myself and tidy things up. Speaking of tidying things up, you know, I was really set on, I want to see how this whole Brendan Sorsby thing plays out at Texas Tech. I want to see it. I want to see him play. I want to see him play right as they throw a touchdown, right when they go to commercial, they go to a DraftKings spot. Like, I want to see all of it. It would have been awkward and just really, really entertaining. And then next thing you know, he decides to drop his lawsuit against the NCAA. That apparently is going to be coming up later on today. And Brendan Sorsby is off to the supplemental draft. A lot went down yesterday. Legal filings, injunction, what's your function, all that fun stuff that was happening legally.

0: And apparently we are at the place where we probably should have been at all along. And Brendan Sorsby finds himself headed to the supplemental draft of the NFL.
1: You had the Big 12, which, again, not the NCAA this time, but the Big 12 was able to, you know, really find a way of forcing Texas Tech and Brendan Sorsby's hand. And how they went about doing it was essentially finding legal methods to speed up or expedite this appeal process and put them in a position where, as we spoke about yesterday, if they did, before the season starts, find a way of, you know, blocking that injunction that Sorsby had, he would have nowhere to go. He wouldn't be able to play in college football. It'd be too late for the supplemental draft. He'd have to wait till the following year's draft with a loaded draft class of quarterbacks specifically. So that probably would have been the worst case scenario for him in regards to, you know, getting his professional career in the NFL started and what that would look like. And for all the people who thought he was going to remain eligible purely because a court in Lubbock had, you know, agreed that, you know, he would face irreparable harm, you know, from the initial suspension, this is actually a win for our judicial system. This is how it should play out. You know, we are now forcing someone who did something wrong not to be able to reap the benefits of playing in the NIL era and go on without facing any repercussions. And people who think like, oh, well, he went to rehab. No. Rehab is to help him. He has a problem. It's that wasn't punishment. The only punishment he was going to receive was going to be two suspended games this season. That was it. And games were, quite frankly, they're not going to need him. And I don't think they're going to, you know, need him whether he's there or not for those couple of games. There's only a handful of games we'll probably need him for this season. So I look at it and I just say, this is a win for our judicial system. This helps create clarity for Brendan Sorsby moving forward. He had a deadline of next Monday, the 22nd, to apply for the NFL supplemental draft. The only thing that I question in all this is the NFL supplemental draft is typically only there for players who are ineligible. At the current moment, I'm not sure how he's viewed by the NFL. Because he technically was able to get an injunction, so he was eligible to play. You know, everything that's been filed and has happened so far, it still would have to go through a process to deem him ineligible again. So that's the only interesting part to this is maybe they wanted to start this process sooner than later with the NFL to make sure they get the reassurances from the NFL that he will be eligible for the supplemental draft. But that's the only odd thing about the situation as it currently stands. But this is the result that is best for college sports and college football moving forward. Despite what a roundtable of Texas Tech folks will tell you, despite what some sleazy agent that's going to represent Brendan Sorsby will tell you, this is the best result for every college and student athlete and the sport moving forward.
2: My first reaction to it was, something was about to happen. They were averting whatever it was that was coming down the pipeline, and it was probably coming down very quickly and very fast as to what it was going to be. And it's like, you do not want to be under the weight and the pressure of what this creates for you as a person. And who's to say that might possibly exist for Texas Tech as well? I mean, if you think about it, you're talking about the reputation of an entire community and an institution of higher education being connected to one person, and you are risking your reputation on this one person for what? You know what I mean? So if you're basing where all parties are as it applies to the Sorsby side, I would have said this made way more sense to just go ahead and do it before we got to this point.
0: Right.
2: But with that being said, maybe this was a calculated measurement of seeing how

0: the reactions to what they attempted to do, what would take place. And they took it far enough where there was legitimacy to his claim or opportunity to actually continue on playing another year. Chambliss took advantage of it, not based off of anything remotely close to how controversial this one is, but nonetheless, still the same in the same arena in terms of eligibility to play and utilizing the legal system to be able to do so. So looking at it from, you know, my angle and my perspective, this gave Texas Tech a voice. So you got to say this was, whether people like it or not, some people will be pro, some people will be con on Texas Tech. But this, nonetheless, either way, gave Texas Tech a very, very pronounced voice in terms of, say what you want, but for win, lose, or draw, they apparently, publicly, looks as though they support their people. And there's something to be said about that when your community comes to your aid and they come to your backing, because like they used as an example, when Penn State went through the things that they went through, you know, the only people that were supportive of Penn Staters were Penn Staters. And we pulled together in a way, and we supported each other in a way that only Penn Staters would be able to understand.
1: We are.
0: Yeah, Penn State. And so when you're in those moments, you have a choice to make. You either make the choice and you say, I don't like this. I'm not going to support it. I'm not a party to it. Or you're going to say, you know what? Something really terrible has happened, and we have to rally around one another for the sake of the reputation of us as Penn Staters, as us as a part of this community, and what are the positives that come from that. So I'm curious to see what are the positives that comes from Texas Tech as they move forward from this situation. How do they take and spin this where it works in favor for them to positively leverage this moving forward? Because if they don't do that, then this was a wasted opportunity of using your voice, using your credibility, putting your credibility on the line, and trying to make whatever statement it was you were going to make.
2: They call Ross Dellinger did a deep dive on it, covering college football for Yahoo, and he pointed out that, you know, some experts in the know called it a groundbreaking legal move that took place in order for this to happen. Basically, you know, the Texas Attorney General spoke out, threatened the Big 12, and then Monday night or Sunday into Monday, they started having conversations, and they pulled a pretty slick legal move to where Texas Tech sort of had no choice. Like, this was to your point.
3: It gave them the legal motivation to be able to do what they did.
2: Yeah.
3: All because of the Texas Attorney General.
2: Because got involved and shot his mouth off, and they're like, okay, right, we're gonna play the game. And I look at it, I go, yeah, all's going to be forgiven. Look, you know, we have short memories, and when college football rolls around, that's fine. I can't help but think that the look on Texas Tech having to basically kicking and screaming come to the conclusion that should have been there all along. I do wonder if I'm somebody who's, you know, got a recruit or somebody who's considering an option out there, do you not have a conversation amongst yourselves of, I mean, why would you have allowed that guy to play? Like, why would this have been the move? Like, it just, like, that's the part I look at it and I go, I do think they damaged their reputation a little bit. I think everybody that sat there and defended the move at Texas Tech, at some point, you know, you got to answer some questions, because I don't think they expected this. And so now they kind of look, Brendan Sorsby is going to try and get in the supplemental draft. I do wonder what this looks like for Texas Tech moving forward. Because, you know, you guys have talked about Joey McGuire and him being a really good dude. I thought he came off poorly in that sit down. I thought everybody involved came off poorly. And now I wonder how things work from here, because they're a worse football team without Brendan Sorsby, correct? So I'm assuming this is a damaging blow to them from that standpoint.
3: Sure, but we also don't know what they were with Brendan Sorsby.

0: I mean, that's the reality of it. He was a new quarterback on their team this year. You know, could he have been equally as good as Baron Morton last year? Sure, that's kind of where I pegged him or had him. You know, he's a very similar quarterback in style. And when you go back and watch the tape, they made a lot of similar throws, so you could see all of that. But back to your point, I think whatever goodwill Texas Tech had built up to consider themselves as one of the elites of college football, one of the better teams in college football, and specifically Cody Campbell, who no one's going to question his love for his alma mater and the efforts that he's put in order to help get them to the point they're at right now. But he's been somewhat controversial in ways. And I'm sure he doesn't care about me saying this, and he doesn't care about, you know, anyone else's opinion of him and what he's doing. But the truth is, it did claw away at some of, you know, maybe the good that a lot of people kind of saw in him and what he was doing. You know, if you don't want to make it feel like it's just not all about money, then they should have done the right thing right out the gate. There was no reason. We talked about this yesterday. I'm sure you guys talked about this, that Brendan Sorsby was going to be able to rehabilitate himself going back in the same exact environment where he committed so many violations against a lot of the NCAA rules. And what I think a lot of people on the outside believe to be the case too. Like, we're not even talking about just the NCAA here. Like, the three of us can sit down and say, like, yeah, you can't bet on your own team. Like, we've all known that. It's one of those rules that you don't break. You know the consequences from whatever age that you've learned about betting. And again, we don't need to have the philosophical argument of, well, maybe you should be allowed to. Like, we don't need to do that. Because this isn't the time or place for it. But Texas Tech, Cody Campbell, Joey McGuire, Kirby Hokut, like, all involved, they really damaged whatever equity they had built up within the college football world last year by going the lengths to try to defend him in this. And there's, in one instance, again, protecting a player, rehabilitating a player, that's fine. That's one thing. He doesn't need to be around football. Like, if we're really taking this gambling addiction seriously, having him go serve, what, a 30-day stint in rehab and come back out of it and throwing him right back in the same mess that got him there, that doesn't seem like the best solution for this young person. So my concern moving forward too is, as I'm sure Jonas will send you a text, LeVar, saying that Brendan Sorsby should take Abilene Christian week one. That should be his first move once he gets the supplemental draft.
1: Okay.
0: He still needs help. Like, he's still going to be battling that addiction as he moves off at the professional level. Because I promise you this, he's not going to be a starter walking into any camp. If he gets drafted, he's going to be a guy who's a backup. He has to earn his way. So very similar to his time in Indiana. You know, he's sitting there watching everything, knowing all the information. He's going to get that urge. And trust me, there are people at the professional level who will try to pay him on the side or way more, as we've seen, whether it's in baseball or basketball, in order to get that information. So it's just in two ways. The Texas Tech thing, it's like, yeah, they come off bad looking like this, and I don't know how they're going to build back up any equity within the college football community. But for Sorsby too, like, this isn't over. He's got some things he's got to make sure that he doesn't fall back into, you know, the trap that got him here in the first place.
1: I know this isn't going to be a popular opinion, especially amongst the two of you, but it's interesting because when you look at scenarios that play out like these, where there is clearly a right and a wrong verdict that can easily be drawn from what took place, that you're still going to have strong opposing sides. And as sensible as the logic that you guys are presenting and the things that you guys are saying to support what you're talking about, there's still going to be that faction of people that fall on the other side of it. And I'll say, don't go any further than just look at the trial and the conviction of the track meet. Sit that deal where you have such pronounced,
0: you talk Carmelo Anthony.
1: Yeah. And I don't want to go, like, let's not go. I don't want to get off track and go deep into that. I'm just saying, just using it as a point of reference, you have very strong and pronounced

0: nuanced sides as to how people view it. As black and as white. That was not an intended play on words, by the way.
1: Why did you look at me when you said white? I don't get it.
0: As plain and clear as that situation is and how it played out, you still have two very different sides of how you approach it. And depending on what side you are on is dictated by your life's experiences, you know. A lot of different things are connected to why people take different sides. There's actually within Texas Tech community, within, I don't know, other community, where people will actually commend and look at Texas Tech as a sympathetic figure and as being right in how they handled this situation and be supportive of it. As ridiculous as anyone will want to make it seem or sound, as sensible as it would arguments would be against it, there will be just as many people supportive of what Texas Tech did and what they attempted to do and how they want to draw their logic on it as there are people who are frowning upon it and taking a hard stance against it. So to me, whether people for right or for wrong think what it was correct or incorrect, Texas Tech has an opportunity to capitalize on the exposure that they've created. They can work through it to make it a positive. I know Penn State did it. You can work through it to make it a positive, to build what you're doing and to move into the future of what you have going on with more notoriety and more spotlight on what you do, or you can let it go by or hope that it goes away or dissipates and disappears. And then you sink back into being like an obscure, power four program school. Like, but regardless of whatever it is, Texas Tech has an interesting moment right now in terms of how do you rally what you have going on, your community, everything that's associated with it, and turn this into a positive that spins a positive light on what you're doing moving forward.
1: Should we continue the discussion? 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
1: It is two pros and a cup of Joe here on Fox Sports Radio. LeVar Arrington, Brady Quinn, Jonas Knox with you. 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We got another edition of In Case You Missed. We're also going to have some fun. We're going to try something new today at hour two of the program. We got Pete Prisco stopping by. We've got the leftovers. And also a reminder to upgrade your FIFA World Cup 2020 setup. 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And speaking of the World Cup, here are the results from yesterday's game. Spain versus Cape Verde ended in a 0-0 draw. Belgium tied with Egypt 1-1. Saudi Arabia and Uruguay 1-1. And Iran tied with New Zealand 2-2. So a lot of draws on the table yesterday for the World Cup. Up next, though, we're going to tell you about not bad for somebody that nobody's ever heard of in the world of sports. That's yours right here on Fox Sports Radio.
2: I want to be honest with you about something, though. When MJohn first came to me, I said no, not because I doubted it. It's because I wasn't putting my name on something that I hadn't actually taken myself. I told them, look, give me time. Let me use it every day. Then we'll talk about it. Well, that was months ago. I never stopped taking it. So now we're talking about it. 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

0: You just better not ever get in trouble and get put like in some type of a detention center of any sort, bro.
1: Why is that?
0: Because you would be the worst dude to be in those situations.
1: Does that make you laugh?
2: Hold on. Speaking of that, because this actually leads into a segment, but we're going to wait to do that later on the show.
1: Yeah. Okay.
0: All right. I was just leaving it at that.
2: We usually don't have any time for that, though.
1: We're gonna find out a lot about people on this show. All right. Find out a lot.
0: Oh God.
1: That's going down. I mean, we could move it around. You want to do it? Give it more time to breathe. Throw it
2: I'd
1: at
2: like
1: the
2: to do it right now.
1: I mean, we don't have a lot of time this segment either.
0: Oh. All I know is if you was in gym pop, bruh, you either.
1: Class clown?
0: Hey, man, it's either going to go over well and you're going to be good to go, or it's going to go terribly wrong and they're going to end up scooping you up from out of the corner somewhere.
1: I feel like I could just kind of, you know, roam around and, you know, just have conversations with everybody.
0: Some people
1: really
0: just don't go along with your type of humor, though. Like,
2: yeah, I was just saying, you would joke and mess around with the wrong person.
0: Yeah, it's just it would not go. Either you shot it and it went over well with who you shot it off with, and they're like, "That's my guy. I'm gonna protect him. Like, don't he's off limits." Nah. Or it's gonna be they're gonna find you in goddamn shower hall, and you're gonna be like laid out like in a fetal position.
1: That's a legitimate concern if you didn't have my ability, which is the innate ability to find a snooze button on everybody I come in contact with.
0: Hmm.
1: So if they want to take that approach, they'll get chalk outlined just like the rest of them.
0: Dang.
1: That's how that's gonna go. I got you, Gen Pop, right here.
0: Dang.
1: It is two
0: which
1: pros
0: exactly proves the point of what
1: Fox
0: I'm
1: Sports
0: saying.
1: Radio.
0: You would definitely be the one in the corner in fetal position.
2: You could tell Jonas was the youngest, too, or one of the youngest in his family. Like, you could just tell, man. I think the more I grow or get older as a dad and watch my kids grow up, I see these, like, birth order type ways in which they act, and I'm like, that's how I know Jonas was the younger kid.
1: Second to last.
2: Yeah.
0: I just hope you aren't messing up Drew, man. Like, I really hope that your parenting technique and your parenting skill is not passing on the type of humor that you exercise on the day. I really hope that you're giving him a fair opportunity.
1: He doesn't even know what I'm saying. What do you mean?
0: Like that right there. It's at work right now.
1: A little language barrier essay. What do you mean? It's fun.
0: That's your kid. You made him. You got to conquer the. If there's anybody that you have to conquer the language barrier with, it's your child.
1: Yeah. Well, you know what?
3: Viva Mexico.
1: Hey, I'm with you, Jerry. I'm with you, Jerry. Don't worry about it.
0: All right, bro. All right.
1: But again, back to the point here. It is Dos Pros and a Cup of Joe here on Fox Sports Radio. LeVar Arrington,
4: Jose.
1: Brady Quinn, Jonas Knox with you. And right now it is time for the Tire Rack Play of the Day.
5: Way outside! Ball four! Cubs walk it off again! They beat the Rockies 5-4! Ian Happ scores! Whom the Cubs have done it again!
0: That would be the play of the
1: day. Little walk-off walk there at Wrigley Field.
2: Yeah, of course.
0: And again, it's just a build-off of what we started the segment with. Like, Jonas, you be

0: making stuff all about you, bro. Like, are you serious? The Cubs?
1: It was a walk-off walk. It was a big win over the Rockies, who have been just a juggernaut in Major League Baseball for years.
0: That just shows where we are in sports today.
1: I don't get it, man. I don't understand.
2: Some of the,
1: why
2: the fact that you needed a walk-off to win that.
1: Eh? You think so?
2: Yeah.
1: Caleb Theobar, what a gas can he's turned into. By the way, that is the Tire Rack Play of the Day, courtesy of the Cubs Radio Network. 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So we had a little bit of an upset yesterday. Well, I guess a lot of an upset yesterday. I believe the line that I saw on a draw for... It's either Cape Verde or Cape Verde.
0: Ooh.
1: I don't know. Like, whatever they want.
0: Cape Verde.
2: Sounds more exotic, San Verde. Yeah.
1: All right. So we'll just go with Verde. That. Cape Verde drew with Spain yesterday. And Spain's got, I think, a $1.4 billion roster, if I'm not mistaken. Something along those lines. Like, pretty expensive. They were the favorite to win the World Cup going into the tournament. And there's some concern, especially when you lose to a country nobody's ever heard of, and they've got a 40-year-old goaltender. So a little bit problematic for what happened yesterday when it came to the World Cup, and some Spanish fans are a little disappointed in the outcome.
2: Yeah, you know who's disappointed? The dude who bet $1 million on Spain to win. That guy. Yeah. And I'm getting nothing out of it. Just to give you a comparison of the two countries and the difference in size, Spain is 125 times larger than Cape Verde. I believe the population is around or close to 50 million in Spain versus, I think it's like, 500,000 for Cape Verde?
1: It's just like,
2: saying that right.
1: Isn't it just like a bunch of islands?
0: Yes.
2: Essentially, yeah. I mean, the GDP for Spain, like when you talk about the amount of money Spain creates, it's 500 times larger than Cape Verde. Like, it is a David and Goliath story. And I know it's just a draw, so it's not a big deal, but that is a win. No doubt a win for Cape Verde. So we'll see if Spain can regroup, but that was a shocking, probably more so than the Cubs and their walk-off.
0: I just think about how pretty they are as people versus anything y'all are talking. I totally dialed out on thinking about the sports aspect of it and started thinking about literally how beautiful Cape Verde people are. There's a large contingency of them in...
2: Can't be large.
1: Is it
0: in Canada?
1: Is it K or...
2: A contingency.
1: Is it K or Cape? K? Is it K or Cape?
0: I'm not sure.
1: I don't care. I mean, who cares?
0: I'm not sure. I just know when I hear that, it automatically triggers my thought process. There's a few New England Patriots, very known names that are connected to those names. And I tell you what, they just say pound for pound. Pound for pound. You're going to find it hard to outdo the way those people look. All I'm going to tell you.
2: I'm seeing, by the way, it's pronounced both ways. It's pronounced Cape Verde or Cape Verde, but the Portuguese pronunciation is Cabo Verde. Hmm. So,
0: if you want the translation, fine as hell. That's if you want to get it right, instead of saying, you know, Cape Verde, you just fine as hell.
1: Yep, that'll work.
0: You know, and it's that'll a very work. Distinctive look, too. Like, you know, you got the curly really? Hair and the big curly hair and the nice, like, I won't go down too, because I don't want.
2: Sounds like it's back.
0: Just do. No.
2: Is this
0: no.
2: something that I can, no. like, we can research no. and then send into the group chat to make sure that everyone's on the same page?
0: No.
1: Why not? This is better for the show.
0: No.
1: I mean, how are people? I think
2: we had a former producer that would be very interested in this.
1: He definitely would.
0: Yeah. No.
3: Hey, Lee.
1: He definitely would.
0: No way.
2: No way what?
1: Yeah,
2: what does that mean? Why you say no way?
0: No at all.
1: That'll work.
2: You don't even know where I'm going with this.
0: Nope, I don't want to go.
1: Hey, man. Hey, Brady.
0: Yeah, he's been back. Y'all trying to bait me into something.
2: You're like Brendan Sorsby. He's been in denial about it.
1: They thought they.

0: it was safe to walk outside and do what they want, roam around the backyard, eat what they want, crap where they want.
1: And the jackals.
0: All of a sudden, the wolf showed back up.
1: No, bro.
0: Started putting everybody on notice.
2: Yeah. Put everyone on game. That's what he's doing.
0: That's what I'm talking about, man.
1: Yeah.
0: Damn wolf. It is Two Pros and a Cup of Joe here on Fox Sports Radio. 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
0: Hey, it's Jonas Knox. 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

0: It's two pros and a cup of Joe, Fox Sports Radio. LeVar Arrington, Brady Quinn, Jonas Knox with you here. Coming up top of next hour, we are going to have a discussion about somebody who thinks they've got the solution for the world of football. We'll get into that for you right here on FSR. 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Speaking of the World Cup, here are the results from yesterday's game. Spain and Cape Verde ended in a 0-0 draw. Belgium tied with Egypt 1-1. Saudi Arabia tied with Uruguay 1-1. And Iran tied with New Zealand 2-2.
1: Sometimes you can't get to everything in the world of sports or entertainment. Good thing the guys are here to bring you in case you missed it.
0: So we mentioned the UFC White House card. The main event featured Ilia Topuria, who's one of the best fighters in the world, going against Justin Gaethje. And Justin Gaethje won the fight and really gave Topuria a beating. So here's a little backstory for you. There's also another guy who fought Justin Gaethje who also got a beating. His name is Paddy Pimblett. Paddy Pimblett and Ilia Topuria have a rivalry, a long-storied rivalry. And they were expected to fight, but then Pimblett lost to Justin Gaethje, which set up this opportunity for Ilia Topuria and Gaethje at the UFC White House card. So, Paddy Pimblett live watched and recorded a video of his reaction to Ilia Topuria losing to Justin Gaethje. And bear with the sound here. He's from England, and Paddy Pimblett has a very, very thick British accent, and it sounded like this.
2: Yeah, we've never seen Ilya's face look like this. He's getting mashed up, lad. Just getting absolutely muffed like this little Spanish crab is here. Calling for the doctor, you gang of bitches, what? Oh my God, he's gonna quit. Oh my God, Ilia Topuria, you little bitch. I couldn't see, and I carried on fighting because I'm not a little bitch. Being a little bitch. You're ready to quit, Ilia, you little bitch. And this is what I'd do to you. I'd make you quit. You're quitting, Ilia, you little bitch. Quitting like a little bitch. I went 5 with him, lad, and kept biting down on me gummy and swinging. Ilia looks oh my God, you're gonna quit? Oh my God, you quit, you little bitch. Oh my God, you quit like a little bitch. My face was worse than yours, you little Get that Twitter up now, lad. I'm quote tweeting that tweet he sent to me. Greatest fighter of all time, Ilia Topuria. Gang of God. Look at him sat on his stool. Bitch.

0: Whitney Houston. That's what you are, you little fart box.
1: He's
2: awesome, by the way. He's so good. But didn't he lose to be sitting where he's at recording that?
1: That's the best part.
2: Yeah, but that's the fighting mentality, man. I mean, if anyone saw some of the pre-match interview, there was one on McAfee too, where those two were getting after it, going after each other. It's somewhat justified, you know. He kind of had it coming to him.
1: Patty and I were doing the research before. I counted 11.
3: Oh, there was bitches. A lot of little bitch.
1: Yeah, I counted 11. And then he really stuck the landing by calling him a fart box at the end, which
3: I kind of like the quit me Houston.
4: Yeah.
3: Right? That one was pretty good.
5: That's my favorite.
3: Yeah, that was a pretty good one.
1: You little bitch.
3: Man. You little quit me Houston.
1: There's something about the Brits.
2: We need that as a drop. We need that from now on. When anyone quits a segment, that's what we're going to go with.
3: You little bitch, you little quit me Houston.
1: Quit me Houston.
3: Kick your arse.
2: Patty or Lorena, feel free to drop that in your description.
5: Oh, I got you.
2: I feel like we've quit on a segment or on a topic. All right. Just drop it in there.
3: Oh, I mean, we got to put quit me Houston right next to I Captain. Hey, Lorena, that was kind of scary.
2: It's LaFour every time.
3: That was a little. That's a little scary. If we put Mitch Houston to that.
1: Oh, no. 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

0: 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Good morning, Don Key. My friends, my name is Tim Fletcher. I am happy to be here with you on this lovely Tuesday, June 16th, 2026, which also happens to be the birth date of my beautiful daughter, Sydney. Happy birthday, Sid. Born on this day 35 years ago on Father's Day at Baptist Hospital in Little Rock, Arkansas. No way to describe how much I love that kid. Happy, happy birthday, sweetie. Cannot wait to see you later on today.
1: Yay!
0: Yay. 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
0: Eddie?
2: Hello.
0: Eddie?
2: Hello.
0: Kojo? 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
0: 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If your dumpster doesn't have the Live Oak logo, then that's just trash, okay? It's what it is. I'm not trying to make you feel bad, unless it makes you feel so bad. What was it I heard Gary McCoy tell me yesterday? Sometimes the worst lesson is

0: best warning. And so the worst lesson, oh, man, we got our dumpster service with somebody else that's not doing a very good job, and we're paying out the nose for this stuff. Boy, it's a tough lesson to learn, but look what you're going to get out of it. 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That's awesome. Thanks to Sports World. 8809 Joella, just off 3132, your local uniform professional since 1973. Sports World. Not only do they have football helmets for $179.99, they have shoulder pads starting at $59.99 for youth football. Absorbs heavy impact while maintaining its professional shape. That sounds a little bit like you and me, Raj. It's got a cantilever system and closed cell foam provide elite coverage, dispersing impact so young athletes stay shielded and confident through every tackle. Where were these things back in 1978?
1: What you talking about, Willis?
0: Breathable mesh lining increases ventilation. They just stuck more asbestos in ours and told us to get out there. Jack, don't make these things too good. These kids, don't get them too soft. Don't want the kids to not feel too good for the with his shoulder pads for ants. Sports World, 8809 Joella. If you need football gear, you know where to go. Sports World. My friends, we're on the social media. We're on the X at Fletch Worldwide. At Fletcher Show. At Hey Boy Rogers. At A Hester 32. Mr. World Cup. Leave us for a week. We have one other member of our little party. Don't forget, if you haven't listened yet, buddy, you're missing out on a really fun show that was good from the jump and is just getting better and better and better. Off Center with Colvin Robertson, who, of course, operates all the sports card show of Shreveport shows four times a year. The show airs 4 to 5, talking sports cards, talking TCG, Magic the Gathering, Pokemon, all the fun stuff. It's about the hobby and the industry. Ties it in with the current sports and all this fun stuff. That's about enough of that, Rich. Of course, his producer, though, is a guy that comes in here and helps out with us every now and then. He's our GeekCon godfather. He is the Mardi Gras Mamba. He is, of course, the Apple of Puff's Eye. You know him, you love him. Give him a follow on X at Greg Atto. That's just the worst. You guys were screaming your heads off, yaying everything like you're a World Cup crew at a Boston Red Sox game. And instead, all of a sudden, would it have killed you, Scottish folks, to give a cheer for Greg? Well, I guess it would have. So, okie dokie. We're also on Instagram, TikTok, and Threads at Tim Fletcher Show, the Tim Fletcher Show Facebook page, as well as our Tim Fletcher Show YouTube channel. Brings you a live rendition of the show as well with video. Ooh, so you get to see all of this. Oh, boy. That's not a selling point, is it? You don't have to see it to believe it. And when the show is over, these cool kids being me and Rod. We will individually wrap each and every hour of the show and shove it up into the potosphere. I'm sorry, sometimes we get a little angry. We will place it delicately in the potosphere. Sorry, HR. Henry Rector, who worked with him in New York Life years ago. Rest in peace. Heck of a good dude. We will push them into the potosphere so that you can download at your leisure and pleasure. That's who we are. That's what we do. Wherever you get your podcast is where you will find me and Raj and Adam waving to you like chubs from the clouds.

Yes, that was Apollo Creed. That is correct, Roger. My friends, we begin our show with the good stuff. Let's get this party started right. Let's get this party started quickly with a little SEC update. 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That's, if that doesn't start hitting you like, whoa, whoa, whoa, whoa, whoa, let's make sure this plan is enacted here. Whatever endeavors have you clutching your chest thinking, how close am I to being retired? 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The SEC update is a paid advertisement for Bo Harris Wealth Management. At the College World Series yesterday, oh boy, Texas and Alabama. Oh, it's going to be a good close game. Oh, nope, not so much. Adrian Rodriguez had a game for the ages for the Texas Longhorns. Earlier this year, he fractured his left hand when he was hit by a pitch. Then he had an allergic reaction that delayed a recovery. Mid-season surgery, missed 9 games before finally getting through it all. He was still hitting .312 coming into the game. And according to D1 Baseball, he was normally a switch hitter, but in early May decided, nope, just going to be a lefty. In the regionals, supers, and College World Series, he is 18 for 27. That's a .667 batting average with 2 homers and 16 RBI, highlighted by Monday's 5-for-5 performance with a single, double, triple, and home run, 2 doubles and a home run. Hit for the cycle, 12 total bases, 7 RBI. 7 RBI is a College World Series record. He is only the 3rd player ever to hit for the cycle at the College World Series in Texas' 14-2 win over Alabama. 14-2. You know? Yikes. First hit was a 2-run double as part of a 3-run first. In the second, he had a single. Initially, it was scored a single with an error on left fielder because he ended up at third. He singled in the fifth, homered in the sixth, and then took care of business on his next at-bat to complete the 5-for-5 performance. Texas also got a nice performance out of Ruger Riojas on the bump. Oklahoma battling Georgia last night. The powerful Georgia Bulldog offense was muzzled by Xander Mercurius. What? Wes Johnson is the pitching coach for Arkansas and LSU that is the Georgia head baseball coach. He knows pitching as good as anybody. I wonder what was going through his mind when he looks out there and says, what? Oklahoma's putting who out there to pitch against us? Xander Mercurius was a true freshman. That was his 4th career start. Coming into the game, or at the end of the regular season, he had a 5.65 earned run average over 50.

0: 16 relief appearances. And that's when Oklahoma's coach, Skip Johnson, said, you know what? Let's put him in the rotation. What? What about that made you think that, you know? And that's to go along with the other Fab freshman they had in the opening game of the College World Series with Cord Rager. He was okay in his first start against Tennessee and kind of got a little better. But last night, 7 1/3 innings, that's the longest he's ever pitched. 9 strikeouts, that's a career high. And Oklahoma picks up a 4-3 win against the number 3 national seeded Georgia Bulldogs. So Oklahoma is 1 win away from the College World Series finals after losing their final 4 regular season series. Tied for 11th in the SEC. It's just absolutely silly. What happened in baseball, man? It's stinking baseball. Today in Omaha, you have a pair of SEC teams tonight wrapping it up on Elimination Day Tuesday. 9th-seeded West Virginia and Troy get together at 1 o'clock. The loser leaves Omaha. The winner will take on North Carolina and will have to beat the Tar Heels twice to advance to the championship series. North Carolina would only need 1 win against the survivor of West Virginia, Troy. At 7 o'clock tonight, 2 teams that certainly could easily be written in as the national champion. But one of them has no shot because 3rd-seeded Georgia and 6th-seeded Texas square off at 7. The loser is D-U-N done. And the winner moves on and will have to beat Oklahoma 2 times in order to advance to the championship series. And, of course, an OU win over the survivor of Georgia, Texas, puts them in the championship series. Georgia and Texas, a combined 98-27, and it comes down to this. 27 outs away from ending the season. It's such a great tournament. The NCAA baseball tournament is the best championship, I think, that we've got as far as building excitement, living up to the ideals of what it's supposed to do, living up to the hype, and then generating drama and producing a final field that is, you know, different, varies in so many ways, and then will also generate a really cool, true champion. So good stuff, man. Don't screw with this, NCAA. For Pete's sake, like you've already done with the basketball. Oh, I'm sorry. Let me put my soapbox down. That was your SEC update. 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Time now to say good morning to our old pal Rogers. Hampton.
1: Hey, boy. All right. I got Vuvuzelan at 6:17 in the morning.
2: Oh,
1: hey, boy. Hey, boy. Hey, boy. The look on the mayor's face.
0: Yeah, I think that he's probably going to try to take it out to the studio.
1: He was even more surprised on the way out.
0: Yeah, I think that's probably a safe bet.
1: What's up, brother?
0: Not much, man. Good Monday for you, I hope.
1: You know what? Just didn't do much because it rained all day.
0: Unbelievable.
1: I was here until about 2 when a little pocket stopped. All right, let me go. It was gully washed.
0: And for those in Lafayette, not sure if you kept up with it, but we had some bad time, big time flash flooding around here. And Raj,
1: it happened in a hurry.
0: I went to go visit with my buddy Joey from Sports Cards of Louisiana. Had lunch out there, a little place by their shop. And I'm coming down North Market, heading toward downtown.
1: Oh, you're in the wrong place.
0: Nope, buddy, you ain't coming through here. Oh, it was underwater before you got to the

0: farm supply place. I'm like, holy cow. And then that's where the adventures began. 6:18 the time. We'll continue in a little bit. A reminder for you, it's Spell Brothers Lumber Tech Tuesday. Gerald Jacobs going to join us at 8 o'clock. Right, Rog?
1: Gerald Jacob or Jordan?
0: Gerald Jordan. What did I say?
1: Jacob.
0: Oh. I was thinking Jacob Jingleheimer-Schmidt. Gerald Jordan joins us. Holy moly. Gerald Jordan joins us?
1: You want all the scoop?
0: We got the triple J, except one of them is a G.
1: DJ.
0: Yeah.
1: It's a
0: G-J. Gerald Jordan joins us at 8 o'clock. He is has a lot to do with the buildings and the athletic facilities and the upgrades that are underway, that have taken place, and that are on the horizon as Louisiana Tech prepares for Sun Belt action. Coming up here in about 10 minutes, we're going to visit with our old pal, Matt Yoder. Yoder in the house. Awful announcings. Matt Yoder, Central Ohio's biggest Saints fan. That's coming up here at 6:30. So hang out and have a little fun with us. The early riser portion of our show brought to you by Sports World, 8809 Joella, just off 3132. Your local uniform professional since 1973. 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Pass the barbecue sauce. Oh. With our friends over at Sports World, they have got some deals on youth shoulder pads. What? 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Youth shoulder pads are a big deal. Got to have them. $59.99. Sports World. Check it. And we'll be back with more of the show. Don't forget, drop off for dry cleaning by 9 this morning. It'll be ready by 5, in by 9, out by 5 at Porter's Dry Cleaning. Back after this.
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3: And welcome back to the show. 622 the time. I got me one of them more of them there McDonald's cups. I got me a Beckham. A Beckham. So I got the Ronaldinho and I got the Beckham. And I don't know what I'm going to do with these, Raj. But if I entertain, this will be part of the fine china that will be on display. I've got the one cup thing, Raj, but I needed to add to it somehow or another. The early riser portion of our show is brought to you by Sports World, 8809 Joella, just off 3132, your local uniform pro since 1973. Sports World, getting the job done, buddy. Helmets, shoulder pads, everything you need for football season for little Sally and little Billy. Come on. Billy boy. Today's the crossover event, right? For Young and the Restless and the Gates. Isn't it start today?
4: It's been kind of happening.
3: Has it? Okay. Yeah. There's fever pitch around here for that.
4: They got caught with a tornado.
3: Oh, that's true. Okay. And speaking of a tornado, yesterday, who knows what was coming down from the sky, but it was horrible. So I was telling you, Raj, I couldn't go downtown. Had to divert to get back on 220 and come back this way and get on I-20. And as I'm on I-20, right as you get on I-20 off 220, I'm just cruising along, buddy, and it's pouring down rain. You can't really see in front of you. I'm going like 45 miles per hour. And all of a sudden, just, okay, here we go. And I'm drifting toward the guardrail. I got no, there's nothing. I'm hydroplaning like a son of a gun. And I'm like, I took my foot off the gas and didn't hit the brakes. Just kind of said, all right, let's see where this thing rides out. Kept the wheel steady as I could, you know. And so I slid for about 2 seconds and then kind of, boom, kind of hit like a dry patch enough. And I hit the gas, smooth back out on the interstate. And I went, whew, that's the worst thing that happens to me on the drive home. I'm okay. You know, really paying attention. All right. Before I got to Fairgrounds Field, Willis Knighton, pa-dow. Back right tire. I'm like, and then it stopped doing the padap padap padap padap padap. Like, so I was driving, padap padap padap padap padap padap padap padap. Stopped. In my mind, it's like when I used to have my old Omni 2024. Engine light comes on, turn on the heater, engine light goes off, it's fixed. Even though it was 97 degrees in Monroe. Sorry, fellas, roll down the windows. Can I turn the heater on? The car's going to overheat. So in my mind, I'm like, well, I must have hit a person or something and just kind of spun them out finally, out from under the mud flap. So, all right, well, good. That's clear.
4: He kept up
3: for a couple of miles. Take the butt of this revolver and pistol whip you. So I come on down and I get off on I-49 going home and I take the exit on I-49 and all of a sudden it shows tire PSI, boom, 23 PSI. I'm like, it was 37, but when I went to work this morning, got to the stoplight, 22 PSI. Start cruising up towards Line Avenue, 21. 20. I'm like, oh, tiny baby Jesus, come on. And it is just pouring down rain. Like, just give me the, come on, bum on, just a little bit further. Took my little shortcut, 17 PSI. Got to where I need to get across one of the main little roads there.

Rodgers, I zoomed in there and I went nose first because I said, we got to get that back right tire off. I know that much. So I parked in the driveway with that backwards and I got out and it still showed, it showed that it was like a 10 PSI. And I get out and I look at the tire. I'm like, well, it's not even flat. I said, I wonder, I just had something went wrong with a sensor. So I have my umbrella and I look down and Raj, there is a, it looks like if a, you know, the big paper clips that you get a bundle of paper, the black clips that you fold the thing back down over, like the silver part of that, but like 8 times bigger, was stuck in the middle of my tire and was just sticking out, like hanging out like a flagpole out of my tire. I was like, well, I think that probably needs to be patched. I don't think I'm going to be able to drive on that. So I had the Despino's guys come out and patched it up. Somehow it was able to be patched, yeah. It went straight in, straight out. That sucker, it was like that long. Like 6-8 inches long. It was a wild time, man. Buddy, again, thank you, dear God. Because imagine having a blowout on I-20 right by Fairgrounds Field in the rain we were having. Where the heck was I going to go? Go on the

0: 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When we come back, we've got an LSU update. We're going to have to tell that studio audience to shut the hell up. That's a little too much. Daddy drank on Saturday night, man, so I don't know. Yeah, that ain't feeling so hot. That's how you know you're old. I drank too much Saturday night, and I'm still not feeling good on Tuesday morning. Like, something's not right with me. Oh, yeah, that's right. I had two margaritas. Whoa, slow down, Sam. When we come back, we've got your LSU update and everybody's favorite guest, along with Todd Walker. Central Ohio's biggest Saints fan. 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A man who eschewed us last week for something called a vacation. But we let him back in our good graces. And we'll visit with Matt Yoder in just a bit as well.
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11: 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Yesterday with the rains pouring down, I couldn't go on my typical 7 mile full speed sprint. So instead I just had to take those 50 pound or 15 pound, I can't remember which they are. My 15 pound curls just do a little extra body work. Tune this piano up a little bit, Raj. Until I did the butterfly one, Raj, you know, like that with the curve. And then I tried to hold it, you know, as long as I could, and tried to do 10 of those. This morning when I woke up, I was like, I tried to reach for my phone. Why are my arms still asleep? Oh, no. It's because, oh, yeah, I lifted 15-pound weights for about 15 minutes yesterday. Kids, don't get old. Take care of yourself before you get to 61 and feel like this. But thank you, Exmark, for equipment that is going to make me feel better and is making me feel better. Good people, 7144 West Park Road, bringing you this LSU update. Derek Curiel, whose name will be called a little bit later on this month, I believe, NBA draft is June 23rd. MLB draft is, I think, after that. But Derek Curiel will certainly have his name called in the first round. He was named a third-team All-American from the American Baseball Coaches Association this past year. He had 353, which was tops on the Tigers, had 18 doubles, 2 triples, 6 homers, 46 RBI, scored 64 runs, and also stole 13 bases. He was second-team All-SEC. He was number 4 in the league in hitting, number 5 in hits, number 8 in doubles, 9th in triples, and number 10 in runs scored. He was also on the All-SEC defensive team. He finished the season on a 10-game hitting streak. He was the National Freshman of the Year in 2019.

0: 2025 after helping lead LSU to the College World Series championship. He has a .349 career batting average in two seasons with the Tigers, but he is a draft-eligible sophomore and is going to be in the MLB draft and will be a first-round pick. So congratulations, Derek Curiel. Another outstanding LSU product heading off to the show. And that's your LSU update brought to you by Xmark Strength Equipment, xmarkfitness.com, the letter X, M-A-R-K, fitness.com. 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It's a 100,000 square foot showroom warehouse, and it's right over there, 7144 West Park Drive, right over here in the 71129 zip code. Time now to put your hands together and say good morning on the Mudbugs Hockey Hotline as part of our River City's Springtime Coaches Conversation. Even though he's not a coach, it's still a springtime conversation. From awfulannouncing.com, he's a man of the cloth and other materials as well. He is from awfulannouncing.com. He's all Columbus crew, and you know who. He lives in the city of the university called something, something, something university. And he is Central Ohio's biggest Saints fan. Give it up for Mr. Matt Yoder.
1: Good morning, Tim. Great to be with you on this fine Tuesday.
0: Yeah, we're not mad at you anymore for not coming on with us last week during, on your vacation. We're over that now. We've forgiven you.
1: I was almost down in your neck of the woods, at least, you know, below the Mason-Dixon line.
0: That's okay.
1: It's a rite of passage for every family in Ohio to vacation somewhere on the Carolina coast between the Banks and Hilton Head.
0: Oh, nice little part of the world there. Everybody came away A-okay and all that.
1: Absolutely.
0: Good, rested.
1: Yeah. Yeah, no one got eaten by any sharks or pelicans, or so we're all good to go.
0: Well, be careful; those man-eating pelicans are everywhere.
1: Yeah, so absolutely. They always sound pretty close to you, you know.
0: That's true. If only that the New Orleans pelicans had a little bit more bite. Hey now. And speaking of New Orleans, you know, Matt Yoder, we took Segway classes when we were back in college.
1: I can tell.
0: Yes. It's mini camp time. It doesn't. Yeah, you didn't say it was a good one. You just said, you can tell. Mini camp time is here. What are you looking forward to the most?
1: Well, I think to me it's the news on the two guys that we've been talking about for the offseason, Alvin Kamara and Cam Jordan. So you've got Kamara in there reporting for duty early. So, I mean, it looks like he's sticking around. And then Cam Jordan, you have Teron Armstead saying that he's down there meeting with the team, so maybe we'll see some movement there as well. It's getting to the point, Tim, where, you know, we're in the middle of June, training camp's around the corner. You would think that if another team was going to step in and make a move for one of these guys, they would have it by now. So I do think as the days and weeks go on, it becomes more and more likely that those guys stick around in the black and gold.
0: Is there any chance that perhaps that teams are kind of just waiting on those first couple of weeks of training camp to see what the injury situation could be?
1: It's possible. And, you know, that can always happen in training camp. You know, I mean, if, say, the Broncos, the Bills, you know, one of these contending teams,
0: right,
1: you know, if the Rams, let's say, heaven forbid, Myles Garrett goes down or something crazy like that happens, and you say, hey, Cam Jordan's available, let's bring him in for a year or four. You want a star pass rusher that's gone down. You know, that could happen, and who knows, maybe Cam Jordan's waiting on that scenario to say, hey, if someone is really in desperate need later on this offseason, then I can step in and be a contributor and maybe have a chance to win a Super Bowl. But, you know, that's a lot of dominoes that have to fall for that to happen. So, barring a crazy scenario like that, you know, if he actually wants to get signed in somewhere before late July or August, then I think it's trending in the

0: direction of staying with New Orleans.
1: As far as where your optimism lies, that I'm just basically talking Tyler Shuck at this point for a second. It seems like that I have gotten maybe a little ahead of the curve, because we did a thing, I don't remember, sometime last week, we're just looking at starting quarterbacks and then backup quarterbacks and all that good stuff. And you look around, like, hey, Tyler Shuck's going to be a top 15 quarterback, top 10. And then you think about sometimes that sophomore regression. Teams have obviously more tape on him. There are ways to combat some of his strengths that teams weren't ready to unveil last year or didn't have time to unveil. So I'm now kind of guardedly optimistic as opposed to, like, risingly optimistic about Tyler Shuck. Why should people tap the brakes if you can make that argument? Or is your argument, no, we're going all gas, no brakes on this thing?
0: I mean, you know me, Tim. I'm more of the all gas, no brakes guy. But I will say it was interesting to see what Bleacher Report said. They gave a best and worst case scenario for the Saints this week. And the best case was much improved supporting cast. Shuck takes the next step forward. First full season as a starter. Saints win the NFC South. Their worst case wasn't so much that, you know, there's a regression like maybe we've seen with C.J. Stroud, but just that, you know, at 26, 27 years old, maybe this is his ceiling and this is as good as it's going to be. Now, I think you look at what he did last year, especially with the injuries, the trades, the situation he was in, and that was some pretty special play last season. So I think what we are betting on in the glass half full camp is that with a young, improving offensive line, improved receiving core, maybe some health there, Achane, Kamara in the backfield, you've got an offense across the board that should be pretty good. You're not asking Tyler Shuck necessarily to be Drew Brees or Patrick Mahomes, but that just with the talent around him, his leadership, the way everyone has bought into him being the franchise quarterback, that it is trending forward. Where you could potentially pump the brakes is just the reality that he is an older second-year quarterback. And really the question is, where is the growth potential still with him? I think, and we've seen it over the last 20 years, Tim, a lot of quarterbacks aren't playing their best football until their mid to late 30s these days. So I don't necessarily think, you know, we should look at this like Tyler Shuck at 26 years old is, you know, the picture of Y.A. Tittle in black and white with his bald head and blood coming down his face. Like, I don't know if that's the reality of the NFL anymore. I don't think Chuck Bednarik's coming around the corner to clothesline him necessarily. So I would lean, you know, more in the optimist camp, but I could see, you know, just looking at maybe someone like C.J. Stroud, if that's the pathway that he follows, then yeah, maybe that would temper some of that optimism a little bit.
1: You know, Yoder, you just made me think, this is how old people are getting in my life. This weekend I was at home visiting with my family, my oldest brother, and we were talking about our favorite players or whatever. He goes, yeah, probably my first favorite player was Y.A. Tittle. I was like, what? I said, you're old enough? I said, hold on, Tony, you're old enough that Y.A. Tittle was your favorite player? He goes, yeah. I said, it was, you know, the whole thing with the picture. I thought, you remember the picture when it came out? He goes, yeah. I was like, oh, my gosh.
2: I have that card in color. Autographed by Y.A. Tittle.
1: There we go.
2: That's how old we are.
1: See, Yoder. So every now and then, just make sure we're alive. If you could, just kind of give us a little. You guys alive? So.
0: Well, you know, God bless my mother, who's 80 years old. My 6-year-old, when we were on vacation, asked her, are you going to be dead when I'm 8?
1: Oh, my gosh. Holy cow. Well, what's the answer to that?
0: Well, hopefully not. But, you know, I mean, we're. None of us are getting any younger, Tim. Mm-mm.
1: No.
0: I mean, you know, even when I turned 40, shoot, the aches, the pain.
1: Tell me about it.
0: The mysterious creaking noises, it's just a fact of life.
1: They're everywhere. And so now
0: they're going to be looking at pictures of Drew Brees in 20 years like we look at Y.A. Tittle now. It's just,
1: I know.
0: Time is undefeated.
1: Yeah, boy. Well, speaking of, Alvin Kamara. It sure feels like that this is kind of a done deal. Alvin keeps showing up like, well, my Keith Ups

0: still works. So you guys, and my locker's still here, so everything's still showing that this is, we're all butter side up on this little escapade. There's nothing that's going to, surely the Saints won't undo the goodwill that he has already kind of exhibited to the team, will they?
1: I wouldn't think so. And again, it's one of those situations, I think, just like Cam Jordanson, where if there is a huge need that a team develops at running back, especially amongst contenders, but with Alvin, you know, you've got the contract to deal with, that complicates things as well. So I kind of think this is what it is at the moment. I think there's still a role for him in the Saints offense. Obviously, he wants to be here. There's no reason why at this point you would upset that apple cart and send him somewhere else. And at this point, I don't know if there would be a market for him, barring some kind of crazy injury. And then you would have to probably ask the Saints to make up some of that cap space. To me, it's a much longer odd scenario for him leaving or being elsewhere than Cam Jordan at this point. So, due to the fact that he's reported, quote unquote, early, I guess, compared to maybe some other veterans that would be in his position, I do think we'll see him week one in the Saints lineup.
0: How much of Saints fans' optimism do you think is based on our division?
1: A decent amount, Tim. Yeah. I would say, you know, there's not the Eagles. If we were the NFC West, we're probably having a much different conversation.
0: Yes,
1: we you know, switch places with the Arizona Cardinals. But Tim, that division is there for the taking. It has been for the last 2 years. You know, Bryce Young has not taken off as the number one pick. You wonder, really, what's Atlanta's future at quarterback? Tampa Bay has kind of been the in vogue team, but you know, no one's going to confuse them with the 85 Bears at any point. So, yeah, that division is there for the taking. And the fact that the Saints, with everything that went wrong last year, still finished, what, a game, 2 games out of the division lead?
0: Yep.
1: And have all of this positive momentum and change and transformation on the roster, I don't see anyone else in this division, Tim, having any reason to take a giant leap forward. I think there's questions with all three of them. None of them had a winning record last year. So, you know, part of that is good luck that the NFC South really, you know, hasn't been like the NFC West or even the NFC North. I mean, you look at that division, I don't think the Vikings with their quarterback situation are probably real contenders there, but you know, the Lions, the Packers, the Bears, those are all teams that probably have legitimate championship aspirations. Mm-hmm. Now, none of them added Myles Garrett like the Rams did. But you know, even any of those teams that win a division could reach the Super Bowl. The Eagles could reach the Super Bowl. So there's a lot of those teams in the NFC that have legitimate aspirations like that. NFC South, I mean, I'd love for the Saints to get back to the Super Bowl, but like a lot of things would have to go right for that to happen this year. So, yeah, it's a good place for the Saints where they are in their development as a team with all these young players now that, you know, maybe like the San Antonio Spurs, maybe they're a year early. They win a division, maybe win a playoff game. But you're looking probably more towards the future for them to be, you know, really a true contender like some of these other NFC powerhouses.
0: Matt Yoder, Central Ohio's biggest Saints fan, joining us here on the Mudbugs Hockey Hotline, part of our River City's floor, Springtime Conversations. He is with AwfulAnnouncing.com, and of course, there are big stories going on in the world today, including maybe a new entry into the NFL, a draft pick that maybe no one saw coming, especially in the middle of July, when this could very well take place, as well as the World Cup. What's going on with the World Cup? What's going on with the infatuation with foreigners infatuated with these customs of America, including the Buc-ee's stops and the Red Sox game. I mean, everything about this is incredible. So we want to get Matt Yoder's opinion on this. Once again, Matt, can you hang on just a little bit with us?
1: Oh, of course, Tim.
0: Matt Yoder on the Mudbugs Hockey Hotline, part of our Sports World Early Riser portion of the show. Sports World's been around since 1973, taking care of athletes' needs for a long, long time. That's over 50 years of young'uns coming in there and making sure they are outfitted properly, whether helmets, cleats, shoulder pads, and everything in between. They've got youth shoulder pads for $59.99. That's right, starting at $59.99, your kid can get out there and start laying some licks. Sports.

0: World, 8809 Joella, just off 3132. 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
4: 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On the Mudbugs Hockey Hotline, we continue our convo with Matt Yoder, Central Ohio's biggest Saints fan, from awfulannouncing.com. Yesterday, the Brendan Sorsby saga came to a different third quarter, penultimate verse, I guess, because he has declared himself eligible for the NFL supplemental draft. He will not be a wart on the Texas Tech skin frame this year. It's not going to be NCAA football's problem anymore. And this feels like, and this is what we were saying when it all came down the other day, Yoder, is that, man, if I'm Sorsby, I'm like, I don't want to be the guy that ruins college football. I'm just going to take one for the team and go supplemental draft. And so hopefully that's kind of what his camp decided to do. What's your take on this, and what kind of a prospect are we looking at here?
6: Tim, I think this was the best case scenario for Texas Tech, for Brendan Sorsby, for college football. And what was interesting to me about this is I think we have seen in the last, I mean, go back as far as you want with this, Tim, I mean, the last generation of leadership in college football and the NCAA is it's always somebody else's problem. The NCAA is asking for Congress to fix it. They're asking for Donald Trump and executive orders. They want Nick Saban to be the czar. They can't police themselves. This was really the first time that I think that the sport, the schools, the conferences, you name it, set forward to do just that by saying, don't schedule Texas Tech, by saying, we're going to, you know, boycott these games. The school do everything we can to make Texas Tech's life a living nightmare until they do something about this. And to me, that was a fascinating example of where the line is for college football, because we have just seen it continue to push further and further and further forward without any real end in sight. But it is almost refreshing to see, Tim, that there is some standard in college football that says, yeah, we're not going to go this far. As far as, you know, what kind of prospect he is, it's interesting because I think for Sorsby, you know, I kind of compare him

0: Fernando Mendoza. You know, that was a guy that was not on a lot of people's radar before his year at Indiana. He ended up with Heisman Trophy, national championship, and then number one overall pick in the NFL draft. So to me, it kind of limits his ceiling a little bit just because we won't see him in those scenarios. You know, Texas Tech is probably still widely favored to win the Big 12, even though their quarterback's basically been booted out of college football. So I don't know, you know, if you go supplemental draft, you kind of have to declare the round that you would pick in him. I question anyone really using a first-round pick on him, second, maybe even third, and then what team is going to bring him in without seeing, you know, that tape, that experience that Fernando Mendoza had transferring to a more high-profile institution. So I don't know if any team, given that and the personal issues, is looking at him and saying, hey, this guy is going to be our franchise quarterback, especially with some of the other quarterbacks that are ready to come out next year. Like, I don't see the Cleveland Browns looking at this and saying, hey, this is our guy, let's go ahead. But, you know, if you're looking for maybe a bridge quarterback, maybe you've got a quarterback that has a couple of years to develop, or, you know, a year or two to maybe finish out his career, Pittsburgh Steelers, you know, perhaps with Aaron Rodgers. I don't know, maybe that's a scenario where you could have him and come and compete with some other rookies or, you know, another backup quarterback that could maybe strike lightning with Brendan Sorsby. But I don't think anyone's going to look at him and say, this is a guy we're really going to depend on to pilot our franchise for 10 or 15 years.
1: The teams that came to mind, or some of the teams that I've also read about, are a couple of that you mentioned earlier, like the Vikings and the Cardinals. The Cardinals don't have that guy that you can look at and go, yeah, that's an NFL starting quarterback that we can kind of back. And the Vikings may be a complete mess, but it feels like that if you've got a complete mess, do you make it messier? You know, it seems like that if I'm the, you know, I say the Chiefs, but I know they've already got their next guy, we hope, because, you know, Taylen Green, former Razorback. But someone like the Chiefs or the Bills, who has a bona fide stud, Joe Burrow with the Bengals, maybe someone like that, that you have this guy and say, let's see what we can manufacture 3 or 4 years down the road when this player is at the precipice of maybe going downhill. But it just feels like it would be a bad idea for a team that already is in kind of a need to bring in somebody that's going to be a little bit of a handful.
0: Yeah, some of those obvious teams that need quarterbacks, Tim, I think are definitely going to want to wait and see where they land in the draft for 27. I mean, you're talking the Browns, the Cardinals, the Dolphins. But, you know, maybe it is someone like Atlanta, someone like Tampa Bay with Baker Mayfield, someone that has more of a stable situation. I think that's probably the right spot for him.
1: Matt Yoder, the World Cup is going on, and yesterday there I've got a group text thread of mine that's not soccer fans, and oh boy, just what the world stage needs, 4 ties, oh great, you know, that kind of stuff. And I get the fact that there were 4 matches yesterday, all 4 ended in ties, and how does a game end in a tie, you know, football fans say, and all that fun stuff, but it's still thrilling to me, and I'm still one of these idiots that's still trying to acquire as much knowledge as I can about all this. Just kind of curious on your stance on what we've seen so far. Obviously, the shock yesterday was Cape Verde, what they were able to do with Spain. The U.S. men's national team, just the coverage. What is this playing like in the Rust Belt, in Middle America, in Columbus, Ohio?
0: Well, I'll tell you, Tim, Columbus, Ohio, as the heart of American soccer, this is a big deal. Watch parties here in Dublin, hundreds, if not thousands, lining the streets, Bridge Park in Dublin, to watch the USA put together one of their best performances, certainly in my lifetime, to win 4-1 versus Paraguay. And it was interesting. Some of my group texts, you know, with some casuals, some soccer interested folks. Nobody saw that coming, just from the warm-ups, from some of the team selections. You know, Mauricio Pochettino, the head coach, maybe he's already got his eyes on jobs for after the World Cup, but that was just an awesome performance all around. So I think that's definitely storyline number one. Looks like they'll certainly advance to the round of 32, which is great for Fox, great for the country, great for interest. Mm-hmm. You know, if they can go on and win.

0: in that group, which it looks like, you know, Turkey was upset by, I believe the pronunciation is now Turkey-O. They were upset by Australia in the USA's group. USA plays Australia this Friday. So whoever wins that game looks like they have the inside track to winning that group. So obviously that's, you know, story number 1A. But then you mentioned Cape Verde tying Spain. Columbus Crew owns Steven Marrera, part of that Cape Verde defense that held Spain scoreless. And I think, Tim, that result was kind of symbolic of this entire World Cup and where soccer is around the world. It's much tighter between these teams than I think we've ever seen before. There's so much more parity. Now, part of that is probably some of the eligibility rules in world soccer that are, you know, probably as loose as college football sometimes. Mm-hmm. I think the Morocco team at one point in their game had all 11 players on the field. None of them were born in Morocco. They were all born somewhere else, but had eligibility for the nation. But, you know, you see a team like Cape Verde be able to tie Spain was an incredible historic result, but shows that these teams can compete. You know, a game like Iran and New Zealand, you know, that was on late last night, Tim, and, you know, you're not really thinking those two teams are going to do much of anything. They're kind of there just as placeholders for this expanded tournament. You know, like mm-hmm. the NCAA, you're going to have all these bubble teams in that kind of dilute the quality. You're looking at that game thinking, yeah, this is the prime example of something like that. They played an awesome game, 2-2. New Zealand scored twice. Iran hit back. So just terrific games all throughout the tournament. What has really spoke to me, Tim, about the play has been just the quality of play in the offense, because, you know, the Premier League last year, Arsenal won it. They're kind of like a, if you're trying to think of a football basketball equivalent, you know, it's kind of like the San Antonio Spurs of the Tim Duncan, David Robinson era. You know, they're going to win in the least attractive way possible. You know, they're turning soccer games into rugby matches on every corner kick. So I was kind of coming into this World Cup thinking, man, we're going to see a lot of 0-0, 1-0, games decided by set pieces, corners, it's going to be slow, defensive. But I give credit. A lot of these teams are coming out, they're attacking, they're playing really good, attractive soccer. There's lots of goals being scored. So I think it's been a fantastic tournament so far. Some of the headlines going in was, you know, where's the hype? Where's the interest? The World Cup's just around the corner. But like you said before the break, seeing all these stories of all these foreigners coming in, being welcomed, having a great time, exploring the ninth wonder of the world that is Buc-ee's, it's just been terrific so far. I think it's been everything that we could have hoped for and more.
1: Once again, Matt Yoder joining us here, Central Ohio's biggest Saints fan. Of course, we are on 103.3 FM, 1130 The Tiger, Shreveport, Louisiana, KWKH. 103.3 FM, 1420 The Goat in Lafayette, Louisiana, KPEL, 1420 AM. Matt Yoder, you mentioned, you know, the tourists who are here. It's just fascinating. No matter if it's the Japanese fan who is experiencing rotisserie chicken and chips and salsa for free, Freddie getting the meeting the mayor of Houston, staying in a suite paid for by J.J. Watt. You've got the Swedish fan who is now being touted by Hidden Valley Ranch as one of their spokespeople. Yoder, this is what the world can be. You know, why can't we be more like a World Cup world every single day?
0: It'd be a wonderful thought, Tim. I think Elvis used to sing, why couldn't every day be like Christmas? Why can't every day be like the World Cup? That's a great motto. And if we could spread the gospel of ranch dressing, you know, my oldest daughter loves her ranch dressing. There's nothing more American than that. If we could spread that gospel around the world, then we've done our part, I think.
1: Matt Yoder coming off two championships this weekend, the broadcast of the NBA Finals, the broadcast of the Stanley Cup Finals. I think that both networks and affiliated are through the roof ecstatic with the viewership, I assume, huh?
0: Oh, that was stunning, Tim. I mean, most watched final game since 1998. Again, I don't think any of us saw that coming, really, but it just shows you what a special story the Knicks were. And I think you got to give credit to Adam Silver, this TV deal. You know, the NFL, Tim, is really the only sport that is market-proof in terms of we're going to watch the Super Bowl, whether it's

0: New Orleans and Indianapolis, or whether it's New York and Los Angeles, you know, hundreds of millions of people are going to watch. I think the NBA having all of these games on national television, especially the Western Conference Finals, I mean, those were seven games on NBC, epic series. That did so much to accelerate Victor Wembanyama's star power as potential face of the league. And then he gets in the finals. Everyone's looking at this as his crowning moment. And here comes Jalen Brunson, who Becky Hammon and the rest of the world said was too small to be a 1A lead guy, a finals MVP on a championship winner. They win the first title for New York in over 50 years. The NBA couldn't write a better script. So now you look at going into next year, in the second year of these TV deals, coming off a finals that basically doubled what they did the year before. And I don't think the league has been in better position. Crazy enough to say, Tim, because we lived through Jordan and then we lived through LeBron, it's crazy to think that now the NBA could be in a better position overall health-wise than maybe since the Jordan era. And it comes on the heels of everyone saying, oh, maybe baseball's, you know, surpassed the NBA again. Maybe they're up to number two. And maybe the NBA is having all of these struggles and worries and concerns. And you know, they've got their issues with tanking and, you know, looking at maybe expansion and player health and injuries, load management, all that. But if you can get over $20 million for finals games and game three and four and seeing what five's going to draw, I mean, those are just enormous numbers that the NBA and their network partners have to be pinching themselves over. And it just sets the stage and the foundation for next year for them to hopefully continue to grow further.
1: And then you bring in this upcoming draft class, which may be the deepest. I mean, it's 15 players deep that are potential breakout stars immediately. And so that's just, the future is getting even better and better and better. Last thing for you here, Matt Yoder, awfulannouncing.com. If you don't have awfulannouncing.com on your tabs or in your bookmarks or however it is that you have it saved, just keep it open on your phone. It's just a wealth of information about so many various topics, including the amount of money that Fox is making on the hydration break ads, which is $250 million just on those. Matt, that's insane. But what else is available on Awful Announcing today that people are going to want to check out?
0: Well, that's really the big one that I did want to hit with you, Tim, because as much as we love the World Cup, as exciting as it is, FIFA has turned it into a four-quarter game instead of a two-half game. And it's funny because, you know, they're doing these hydration breaks, and even the Netherlands captain, Virgil van Dijk, also captain of my favorite club team, Liverpool, he basically said in an interview, I think this is bogus, like, especially in indoor stadiums, like, we should take this on a game-by-game basis. There's no reason to have a hydration break in a climate-controlled dome environment. But FIFA has found a way to make more money to add to their own pockets. And it was very funny, Tim, because Fox, before the tournament, I think it was Telemundo, the Spanish lady, which came out and said, hey, we're not selling commercials. We're keeping the action on the field. Like, we are not turning this into a four-quarter game. We are resisting the temptation. Fox definitely played their cards close to the vest. Like, well, we haven't decided yet. Well, we may take a hybrid picture-in-picture approach. What have we seen? Full commercial breaks. Every game, maximize those profits, capitalism above all. So as disappointing as it is for the soccer purists, this is what it is. And, you know, World Cup 2030, it's going to be in Spain, Portugal, North Africa, 2034, Saudi Arabia. I would not be surprised, Tim, if this becomes the standard in global tournaments. We'll see if some of the other soccer leagues around the world kind of follow suit with this once they see the money that Fox is making from these commercials. But yeah, that's one blow for the soccer purists through what has been a great tournament on the field, that we've got to sit through more commercials. At least we haven't had the dreaded touchdown commercial, touchback commercial thread. I mean, if, you know, if we're taking commercial breaks after teams score a goal, then you know, soccer is gone as we know it, but hopefully this is the limit and where the line is.
1: Well, I completely understand. Sometimes, you know, I know a lot of people think that there's too many sponsors. Of course, joining us on the Mudbugs Hockey Hotline is Matt Yoder as part of our River City's four springtime coaches conversations here in the Fuzzy's Taco Shop cleanup hour. Fuzzy's opens, by the way, in 49 minutes. Breakfast tacos, breakfast burritos available at Fuzzy's Taco Shop. And thanks again to Sports World for our early riser portion of the show. So I can understand where the

0: sponsors, you know, you got to get them in, buddy, wherever you can get them in. Got to get that dry cleaning dropped off at Porter's by 9, you know, doggone it. You shoehorn it in. You knew as soon as the Pittsburgh Steelers radio broadcast had the Heinz 57 red zone or whatever, I'm like, okay. I think that we are all looking for places to generate revenue. So good for FIFA.
1: Maybe I should get a sponsor for this segment.
0: That's exactly what we're going to do, Matt Yoder. Doggone it. It is available.
1: You got any Wendy's in Shreveport? I mean, that's a Dublin, Ohio establishment.
0: Oh, wow. Wendy started in Dublin, Ohio?
1: Yes, absolutely. Dave Thomas, the first one, right here in Dublin.
0: Wow. That's pretty stinking cool. So
1: I passed the headquarters dropping the kids off at summer camp. And finally, the 6-year-old noticed and was like, wow, that's a giant Wendy's. That's like, buddy, that's the headquarters of it. It's not a restaurant.
0: I've never seen anyone come out of there with a Frosty. Yeah, what's going on? Yeah. Okay, so here we go. Matt Yoder has now, it's a great idea. Who wouldn't want to sponsor the Matt Yoder segment? You know? So, golly gee. We'll send that money to Yoder. He's got kids to take care of, for Pete's sake. He is a man of the cloth and many other materials as well, including Saints jerseys. Don't you forget, because he is Central Ohio's biggest Saints fan. He is a super-duper good fella. We are so glad to have him back in our radio world. My golf group was like, Yoder's back on? I'm like, yeah, you know, I have a radio show every day. Yeah, we don't care. We just tell us when Yoder's going to be back on. Like, that's the kind of guys you love to hang around with. You know what I mean? Friends like this. Matt Yoder, thanks for your time, buddy. Thanks for your little family giving us the time that you give to us as well, buddy. So we appreciate it. We'll holler at you again soon.
1: Absolutely, Tim. Always a pleasure.
0: Matt Yoder, awfulannouncing.com. And we'll be back with your SEC update right after this.
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3: 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A paid advertisement bringing you the SEC update. So, Chris Lowe, has ranked the SEC coaches on on3.com. And I'll be happy to report that Arkansas's Ryan Silverfish Field, whatever, is not number 16 because he's number 15. Will Stein. Rogers, do you know what school Will Stein coaches in the SEC? Not Vanderbilt. It's a good guess, though. No, not Missouri. That's still Drinkovitz. Kentucky! Will Stein is number 16. No head coaching experience. Second youngest head coach in the Power Four. So there we go. He was Dan Lanning's OC at Oregon. Silverfield of Arkansas at 15. Jeff Lebby, Mississippi State at 14. Alex Golish of Auburn at 13. Well, well, well. How is he ranked higher than Silverfish? Pete Golding of Ole Miss at 12. What? After he guided Ole Miss through that quagmire last year to the brink of a national championship, they have him down at 12th? Okay. Shane Beamer of South Carolina at number 11. I don't know about that. John Summerall of Florida at 10. Took Tulane to the playoffs. Coached at Ole Miss and Kentucky as an assistant. Okay. Brent Venables at 9. I know that OAB and some of the other Boomer Sooners around here are sold on him. We'll see. Clark Lee at Vanderbilt at number 8. It'll be interesting to see how Vandy does, obviously, in the post. Diego Pavia era. Was that your Rico Suave? Yes, I thought it was. Eli Drinkwitz of Missouri at 7. Just like Missouri, he's going to be stuck in the middle like the high school sweetheart.

0: and snuck in them with her sad sack of a husband. Oh, wait, did I say that out loud? Josh Heupel of Tennessee. I still don't know if Heupel's that great of a coach. I don't know. I don't ever think of him as... I'm sure he's a good coach. Obviously, he's a good coach. But do you ever think of him as being like, man, I wish we could get Heupel? Yeah. Mike Elko of Texas A&M. You like him? I do like Elko. Kalen DeBoer of Alabama at 4, who showed a little moxie last year after losing the first game and wanting to be fired by several of the main columnists in Alabama. Lane Kiffin at 3, Raj. And your top two are Kirby Smart and Steve Sarkisian. In what order? Kirby 1, Sark 2. Chris Lowe says the toughest call was Sark or Kiffin at 2. You know, it's not quite the murderer's row of coaches that there was a few times back in the early 2010s, 20-whatevers. But that's a pretty good lineup with the jury still out on Kentucky, Arkansas, Mississippi State, Auburn, and maybe Florida. I think Summerall's a good coach, though. We'll see. 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When we come back, we will continue our early riser portion, our cleanup hour of the Tim Fletcher Show, presented to you by Fuzzy's Taco Shop. Fuzzy's opens in 38 minutes. Hester will be here soon. He can't blame his new phone for today because he's had it now for 2 days. He can't blame any, there's no rain. It's a beautiful day outside. You know he wants to blow my vuvuzela in Seattle. No, he's going to where? The Dallas first? I think that's where he's going first. But he can't have it. Oh, he wants it, Hambone, but he can't have it. Not my Amazon collapsible stadium horn. Things made of the finest wood grain looking blue plastic that you could find. The hands of a couple of 8-year-olds put this thing together, Raj, so that we could have a radio toy. All right. Tim Fletcher Show, Rogers Ham Bonehampton. We'll be back right after this.
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7: 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It's Tuesday. That's Taco Tuesday to you and me, brother. $2.50 regular tacos all day long. Premium tacos, just a buck more than $3.50. That's a cool deal for some cool dudes. And some cool chicks, too. I don't know what you're doing with your hand over there, Roger. What was this one? What was that? What were you holding on? We are idiots. Andrea Tacos. Oh, yeah. And that's not just three tacos. That's literally a tray of tacos. But if you have a tray of tray, that's more tacos for you and me. Pleasant tacos. Happy hour today, 2 to 6. 2 to 6, happy hour. Whoop, whoop, whoop, whoop, what? Come on, get happy. 4600 East Texas in Bossier City. $1 off domestic draft, $5 or less for a house mark or a Bahama mama. Mama, my legs are sweating. Oh, boy. 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You know what I mean? They don't have to say, yeah, we're local. See, look, I promise. There's us walking with the city building behind us that's in Shreveport. See? No, they show they're local by literally living here and being from here and making Shreveport Bossier a better, cooler place to be because they sponsor some very, very worthwhile endeavors and fun stuff like GeekCon for the second year in a row, the presenting sponsor. 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No, please don't. 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Local fellas, taking care of local folks and everywhere else, man. 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Rod, yesterday we brought up the Brendan Sorsby thing with Yoder there. We talked about it before. Dude, just don't go. Someone please tell this kid not to do this. Would you take him if you had a... And if you don't understand how the supplemental draft works in the NFL, they will take the, how many teams in the NFL? 32? Yeah. They split it up into three tiers, and the lower tier, the lower third teams that had the worst records, get like 32 balls.

0: Saints wanted to use their third-round draft pick, and that's as high as they wanted to go, they would just put a sealed bid of third-round pick. Now, you have to have that pick. In other words, you can't have traded it away and say, yeah, we'll give a third-round pick, and you're like, well, you don't have one. So if you have the pick, you can use that pick, either one. And so if the Saints submit a third-round pick as their bid and they open the envelopes, you know, the ping pong balls or whatever, they open it up, and if the Saints get the bid, I mean, they get him unless someone who has a worse record, who's in a higher tier, outbids them and offers like a second-round pick. So the poker part of it is, you know, how high do you want to go? Do you want to give up a second-round pick? Are you bluffing? You think he's not worth? Because there are people who think he's worth a second-round pick. And I don't know why in the world anybody would do that. Adam Hester's in the house. Good morning, Adam.
1: The New York Jets.
0: The Jets or the Cardinals seem like he's destined. Or, the Browns, just because they think, oh, wait, there's a quarterback?
1: Hey, what's one more?
0: I got to have him.
1: We don't need these other
0: drafts. It's because, hey, look, got to have another, yeah. Got to have another cup, huh?
1: Why are you going to McDonald's that often? Is your stomach okay?
0: No, I had to get coffee.
1: Yeah, but you have to get certain meals. You're supposed to get certain meals.
0: Oh, yeah, I got a sausage meal.
1: Oh, but the breakfast. Sausage, okay, breakfast. Gotcha. Yeah. Breakfast is different.
0: Not that crazy.
1: That Big Mac was a two-day event. You're like, oh, that's why I don't go there ever. Oh, got it. All right. Whew. Not good. This couldn't have been with the quarter pounder? No? Okay, just checking. Thought I would ask. Yeah, it was not good. Not a great experience.
0: One star?
1: Yeah, we'll go with that. I mean, it was free in the long run, so maybe we'll go two just for that reason. And I actually pay for it. So.
0: Hester, would you want the Seattle Seahawks to submit a fourth-round bid on
1: That is nothing they need to be involved with. That is nothing that they, as an organization, don't do those things like that. No, we're good. Drew Lock looks mighty fine over there, and he doesn't talk. He just sits over there in the corner, and there's no controversy at all with him. And he beat the Eagles that time on Monday Night Football, and everybody loves him for that. So we'll just keep him. It's okay. Let's go with that instead.
0: You know that there is one team in the NFL who does have a quarterback with a gambling controversy on the roster.
1: Who would that be?
0: That'd be the New Orleans Saints. With Hunter Decker on there.
1: Oh, is he still there?
0: He's still there.
1: Oh, okay.
0: Well, of course, his big deal was he made a $20 wager or something like that and got banned for a full season.
1: If anybody wants a pink first edition Bowman, Hunter Decker.
0: There you go.
1: In an Iowa State uniform, I own one.
0: If I'm Hunter Decker, buddy, I'm thinking, all right, if this source BI gets to play, I am suing the NCAA. So the NCAA may have gotten themselves a couple of huge favors. But anyway, yeah, Decker, he was kicked out by the for gambling as well, but not quite to the extent of Brendan Sorsby.
1: Yeah, maybe not the same level.
0: And it wasn't even on like his team. It was like on the like an NFL Monday night game or something like that.
1: Mm-hmm.
0: So somebody will be that desperate. And there are those, the ESPN guys, they did a little breakdown of like who's, you know, they said, this guy's probably going to get second round bids. I'm like, there's no way.
1: I don't quite get any of this with him.
0: We didn't get it when we were talking about it the other day when he got declared eligible or had the injunction.
1: I mean, best season's like a 7-6 year with Cincinnati, right?
0: Something like that. 6-7, 7-6, one of the two.
1: Jesus Christ.
0: 6-7 or 7-6.
1: Not even the kids do that anymore. What are you doing?
0: Huh?
1: Stop.
0: No, I was trying to decide if it was 6 or 7.
1: Unless you're having some sort of a twitch. He threw for 2,800 yards last year. I mean, the 27-5 on touchdowns, that's very good.
0: Burrow did that in the first 9 games.
1: Okay, well, not everybody's Burrow, are they? I'm going to look at Cincinnati's roster, but I don't think Justin Jefferson or Ja'Marr Chase is on it. if I had to guess.
0: Terrace?

0: Terrace in there?
1: I was going to go with the two who are all pros, but yeah, you could throw him in there too.
0: Bad Moss?
1: Are you? What are you doing?
0: Huh? It's almost like LSU update time, so I'm kind of leaning into it. 7:25 is the time.
1: What is that? What is that with the voice?
0: Huh?
1: What are you doing? What's the matter with you?
0: We have radio actors that come in and do voice work. Oh. Every now and then
1: those pop in. 2026?
0: Yes, in 2026, sir. We have...
1: Hey, it's me. I promise you I'm from Amarillo. I know all the local stuff. I'm not in a closet in Shreveport doing that. No, totally not.
0: Hey, forget about it. It's my Italian friend that lives down the street. I call him Vinny the neighbor.
1: I know all the restaurants in this small town in New Jersey.
0: Hey. What did you say about that Team Italy in the World Cup? Hey. God.
1: We're always late for a break, right, Rogers? Like, could we be late for one now? Maybe two. Maybe two. If you're not sure where we're at, by the way, on the NFL offseason.
0: Yeah.
1: Using baseball terms, the Dexter Lawrence II trade will be a blank for the – we're now – like, this is where we're at on.
0: Oh.
1: They just need to take a week off, I think. I don't think we need that.
0: You probably don't. Who's going to be the one to come up with a funny term from baseball? Because Manti Te'o says a home run. It's, I guess you're going to say triple, double, single. How about if you say a third ball for the Bengals.
1: Well, it depends. Who's the...
0: We'll be a
2: challenge.
1: If it's DeMarco Farr week, he will not know baseball terms. And he will say, hey, it's touchdown, right? that's not what
0: we'll
1: that is.
0: We'll be a balk. Yeah. We'll be a...
1: He doesn't know what that is. Stop.
0: We'll be an infield fly rule for the Bengals.
1: Okay.
0: We'll be a warp.
1: Yeah, there you go. It'll be more of that.
0: We'll be a plus WR uppercase C.
1: It's like our friend Trey last night asked, he was watching the whatever the late game was. And
0: yeah.
1: Like, hey, what does XG mean? I'm like, oh, well, I was like, it means expected goals. It's a, and then in parentheses, I put baseball nerd analytics terms. And he goes, oh, all right, makes total, yeah, all right. One of those things where somebody needs to like justify having a
0: right,
1: job. I was like,
0: right,
1: yeah, that one. All right.
0: That's the one.
1: Got it.
0: That's what they do. Thanks, Moneyball, and we'll be back with more of the Cleanup Hour brought to you by Fuzzy's Taco Shop. They're 22 minutes away from opening. Wow. That's awesome. Is that the Pawn Stars guy?
1: That looks like 20 different famous people. Like I'm not
0: Andrew Whitworth really with bad dye.
1: It's kind of like we couldn't get Andrew, so we got this guy because he even got like the, you know, with the
0: right
1: clothes and everything too.
0: Yeah. Yeah, it's like a Timu Andrew Whitworth is on NFL Network right now. Of course, the guy that could, you know, probably lived 100.
1: Oh, no, he's a problem for sure. But
0: yeah. And we'll be back right after this.

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1: Welcome back, guys. You guys missed an entire, like, three scenes from movies during every commercial break. And it's different movies. Sometimes it's the same movie.
2: There's a link, usually.
1: Yeah, there is. Yeah, there's a pretty little segue moment there. But the our little school of theater here has a couple of...
3: They all have similar accents. You
1: know. They do.
3: They all come from a similar economic background. You know. It's part of the country. Usually New Jersey for some reason.
1: Some reason. 7:41 the time. 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Good people. Bringing you this LSU update. By the way, we didn't give up didn't provide the flowers we should have for our track and field team from down in Baton Rouge. They did okay at the NCAA championships over the weekend. LSU women finished 10th, but there were three gold medal winners. Women's 4x100-meter relay, quartet of Athalahia Hinkson, Tima Godbless, Anaya Bigham, and Shanti Jackson finished with a silver and an LSU record of 41.74 seconds. Jackson and Godbless in the 100-meter final. Jackson grabbed her second medal of the weekend, finished third with a time of 11.01. Jackson came back in the 200-meter final, 22.12 seconds, her third and final medal of the week with a silver medal. So three medals for Shanti Jackson. And on the fellas' side of things, it doesn't get much more exciting than a wonderful 200-meter run. And boy, howdy, Jaden Reed had himself a time, didn't he? He had just completed the 4x100 relay in the 100-meter race and had one last one to run, the 200-meter. He had been searching for a legal sub-20-second 200-meter for two seasons. He'd gotten there on wind-aided marks, but at the NCAA championship, he not only went sub-20, he shattered the collegiate record at 19.63 seconds to win the NCAA title. He broke the record that had stood for 19 years. Wow. So, giddy up. Reed, by the way, ended up with 20 points on the day. He finished second in the 100-meter with a 9.82. And in the 4x100, they ran a 38.06 for a silver medal. So good stuff there from LSU men's and women's track and field team. Of course, Arkansas won the track and field outdoor championship. And that's your LSU update. 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

0: 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Cycles aplenty in baseball yesterday. You had one in your little crew there, Hester.
1: Yeah.
0: Adrian Rodriguez.
1: Yeah, that's right.
0: They call him A-Rod.
1: Oh, I wonder how they came to that conclusion.
0: That's a pretty cool nickname, I thought.
1: Yeah, for a baseball player.
0: No, yeah.
1: It's never happened before.
0: Yeah, I think that might stick. Mm-hmm. Dude went 5-for-5 with 7 RBI and hit for the cycle, the third cycle in men's College World Series history. The 7 RBI is a College World Series record as well, and Texas knocks Alabama out, and their reward is they get to play another elimination game tonight against Georgia. Two heavyweights going toe-to-toe. And while that was taking place, soon thereafter, at Wrigley, Pete Crow Armstrong became just the 13th Cub and the first major leaguer this year to hit for the cycle. And he started it with a homer. His next hit was a triple. He literally went like an upside-down straight. He went homer, triple, double, single. But because he is a Cub, he was picked off first right after he had his single for the cycle. Crowd gives him standing O, salutes, takes his helmet off, thank you, puts the helmet back on, let's get back together, puts his oven mitt on, takes his lead, and is picked off. After the game, because the Cubs did win in a walk-off walk, he was asked about the cycle. He said, yeah, it was great, kind of embarrassed by getting picked off, kind of took away from the moment there just a little bit. In addition, Dustin May. You know him, Hester?
1: That could be that's a very random and, like, totally discreet name. Matter of fact, is he in the witness protection program?
0: No.
1: I don't know.
0: He is a former Dodger, number one prospect for the Dodgers, who is bounced around. He is now a St. Louis Cardinal. And yesterday, he threw a 9-inning one-hitter. Complete game. Just out of nowhere. Dylan Cruz hit a home run against your Royals yesterday.
1: If a tree falls on the floor, I have no idea. That's, I didn't even know that they were playing.
0: Yes. Royals are in D.C.
1: Jesus. Is there a worse, like, please pay attention to this? No, really, please pay attention to this series ever? Who knows anything about anything? I have no idea if the Nationals are, like, what's their record right now? No clue.
0: Take a guess.
1: How many games have they played?
0: 73 games. 73 games.
1: Let's go with 30-43.
0: You, sir, are a Nationals hater.
1: Oh, okay.
0: They are 38-35, man.
1: Oh, okay. And how many games behind the Braves?
0: Oh, well. 6-1, half dozen of the other. Nationals are a fun team. And I assume that they've made the correlation with Dylan Cruz, D.C., in D.C. D.C., D.C., back in black, you know what I'm saying?
1: Mm.
0: Rock you like a hurricane. Hello?
1: Yeah, just like that. just like a German 80s metal band.
0: I was going to see if Rogers' head was going to pop off.
1: It's too late for that.
0: Yeah. The A's take advantage of their teeny tiny stadium they're playing at in Las Vegas. Just throwing home runs. Jeff McNeil, who, by the way, has gray in his beard. Like, his beard is gray and his helmet comes off. He's got gray hair. Roped a 2-run home run last night as he's rounding first. You can see him saying, like, wow. He crosses home plate as he's going towards the dugout. You hear him literally say, Wow. I just hit a 2-run home run.
1: Hey, all right. Isn't this great?
0: Isn't this great? By the way, the Detroit Tigers hammered the Houston Astros last night, 9-3. You mess with Colt Keith, you get the horns. Mm. In 65 games prior to last night that he had played in,

0: And he had one home run. But this is baseball, Hester. So last night he hit three.
1: All right.
0: One home run the first 65 games that he played. Three home runs in one game last night. Six RBI. He got hot.
1: That pitcher might be in Triple A this morning.
0: He might be. Well, every Astros pitcher is basically Triple A except for Aaron Getty. Yeah, they're. Whew. They last night was Kiwi Tang or whatever.
1: That's not a real person. You're just saying names now.
0: No.
1: To see if anybody's paying attention to baseball.
0: It's Kiwi Tang. It's either Kiwi Tang or KY Tang.
1: Something wrong.
0: Wait, that's what it is. I think it's KY Tang.
1: Is it KY? Who is that? That's not a real person.
0: He's the one that started the no hitter. When they had the
1: Astros.
0: Yeah.
1: Yeah.
0: He was a starter out of the four.
1: I love that the Astros. The other one.
0: It wasn't. It wasn't Tang?
2: No, it wasn't Tang.
1: I do like what the,
0: You're right. It was, Tanami or whatever. Yeah.
1: And Rogers can help me a little bit. The Astros have struggled with pitching. Is that the.
0: Yeah.
1: But yet they had a no hitter where multiple people pitched, right? It's how baseball is just dumb, you know? Like, sure. Hey, we really suck at this one thing because all these guys get hurt. But here's what we're going to do. We're going to send five guys in and they're going to give up no hits for a whole game. Yeah, send them in there. It's fine.
0: I was the guy watching the Royals game last night. Mm-hmm. Had all, you know, my quad box. Always like watching, you know, see what Bobby's doing.
1: You could just do three. You don't need to watch the Royals play baseball. It's terrible. It's so bad. Just get like an alert whenever Bobby's coming up. There's probably a way you could do that.
0: There he is.
1: Yeah.
0: And I'm watching this and it's all Quatraro or whatever, Quatraro, manager.
1: Not gonna work here anymore.
0: I saw him standing on the dugout steps like contemplating it going out. And I was like, whatever move you make is going to be the wrong move.
1: Like, I wonder if there's a website that they have where it's like, hey, we got a third base coach opening. And he's like, oh, that sounds good.
0: That sounds good.
1: Hey, Milton, what's this in Milwaukee?
0: He keeps dropping Salvi deeper and deeper down the lineup. Salvi's kind of struggling.
1: You might just have to bench him.
0: You might have to play Carter Jensen at catcher and put somebody else in there as your DH.
1: Salvi's still really good behind the plate and commands the game and his ABS.
0: He's an uncanny.
1: It's unbelievable how good he is at challenging the balls and strikes and all that. But I mean, dude, and last year he was fine. Like he did pretty good season last year, but he's like 100.
0: Yeah,
1: and he can't just keep playing catcher every day. Like, that's probably not a good – and he has played first.
0: Yeah, he was playing first last night.
1: Was he last night? Okay.
0: Yeah.
1: But then that – I guess Pasquatch becomes the DH.
0: Pasquatch was off last night.
1: Off, okay. Salvi might need a few days off, you know?
0: Caglione's starting to hit the ball, by the way. He's 2-4.
1: It's funny. It's funny that happens. You know how that happens?
0: How'd that happen?
1: He puts him in a lineup.
0: Right. He starts playing him.
1: And then he keeps him in a lineup when he does well instead of pulling him the next day.
0: Correct.
1: Not that hard to figure out.
0: Leave him be.
1: Yes.
0: By the way, Dylan Cruz did have a three-run home run last night. He's now hitting 195.
1: He pitched for the Royals.
0: Yeah. His starter last night was Spence, wasn't it?
1: Don't know who that is.
0: Yeah.
1: This was supposed to be a playoff.
0: Mitch Spence.
1: That's not. Okay, look.
0: He was a 10th round pick of the Yankees in 2019.
1: See, we get those people from the Yankees.
0: He graduated. He went to college at South Carolina.
1: Of course he did.
0: Aiken.
1: Yeah, there you go. He's a late bloomer. Jesus, who are these people pitching for the Royals, honestly?
0: Who was it that I was listening to the radio, listening to four major league games on the way, or no, crap, I was listening to like seven major league games on the way home from Arkansas the other day, going back and forth, and he's from Gardner-Webb. It's like a stud. One of the great players in the league today or whatever. It's a Gardner-Webb guy.
1: And that happens from time to time.
0: Like, how does that happen?
1: Yeah. Hey, man, I'm not really up on this whole school thing. Can I come there and play baseball for like a year?
0: I'll give you everything you want for 3 years, man. Just keep me loaded with Budweiser and give me a place to stay and like a dorm.
1: Gardner-Webb sounds like it might be a tough academic place, though. Just by the sound of it. I mean, I know I've heard of them before.
0: Right.
1: I have no clue if that's like a smart kid school or not, but it seems like it would be. Yeah, that Spence. What was his name? Jed Spence?
0: What? Mitch Spence. Mitch Spence.
1: We get Mitch Spence from the Yankees. They're going to have Witt one day, but We'll have Mitch Spence

0: God.
1: You got Waka Waka Waka going today, though, buddy.
0: How's he doing this year?
1: Last year he's actually doing okay. He just gets no run support.
0: Well, last year he was all right.
1: He's 4-5 with a 3.58 ERA.
0: He was pretty good in the World Baseball Classic too.
1: Yeah, Waka's a good pitcher, and you got a couple of guys. Actually,
0: they've used a lot of pitchers. I have picked up
1: a couple of your fellas.
0: All right. Because the pickings are slim.
1: they are, but. The Kokel, is that his name? Something like that?
0: Something like that, yeah.
1: Yeah, he's turned out to be a pretty good little find, so.
0: I think Carter Jensen should probably be playing every day.
1: I do, too. I think
0: he leads the team in RBIs.
1: Yeah.
0: So maybe.
1: And you have him hitting ninth last night.
0: He has, of course. Jesus.
1: I was like, why is he hitting ninth?
0: He and Salvi have played in the same amount of games. I know that doesn't, they move him around and play different spots and all. But Salvi has the second most at-bats on the team.
1: That should not be.
0: And he's got almost 40 more at-bats than
1: Jensen. If you have to start using Witt as a leadoff, Caglione at hitting second, Massey at third, Pasquatch 4, Isbell 5 or whatever, Jensen 6, Salvi 7, and then throw your – you got Kareem Garcia. You still have Mikel Garcia too, right?
0: He missed some with injuries, so they may. But he's back up to having the third most.
1: Yeah, Garcia.
0: He's got the third most at bats on the team, though, right now.
1: Salvi should be hitting eighth, and whoever it is playing, the extra position that they rotate through.
0: I don't think
1: hitting.
0: Garcia didn't get off to a great start.
1: He's
0: rounded back into form.
1: Yeah, he really has.
0: 267. He's he doesn't have very many home runs, but. I don't think that was really ever his game anyway. Pasquatch has up to 6 home runs, 224, which is better, I think, than it was a month ago.
1: He was about 170 not too long ago.
0: Isaac Collins. This is the guy you told me to be excited about, Isaac Collins.
1: Yep.
0: 213.
1: Okay.
0: He's batting 213.
1: He'll get better. Got to get more at bats.
0: Maybe so.
1: But Tech Tuesday.
0: Jonathan.
1: Brought to you by Spell Brothers Lumber. It's 8 o'clock. That means Fuzzy's Taco is now open. My gosh. I hope you people are so excited as I would be. I would be so pumped if I had an opportunity to pull into the parking spot at Fuzzy's Taco shop right now. I know that I am like 4 minutes away from having absolutely an incredible chorizo egg potato burrito.
0: Somebody would just drive it over here.
1: Fuzzy's taco dust covered chips with some salsa. Oh.
0: Literally, we could be moments away if somebody would just
1: drive it out of here.
0: Come on.
1: Hester's last day for a week.
0: Yeah.
1: Send him off with a hearty meal, with a laurel and a hearty handshake.
0: A week from Thursday. That's a long time. So,
1: you're going till a. So, wow.
0: Yeah. So I need to,
1: I will remember you.
0: Might not be that big of a deal.
1: Will you remember me? Do we have Sarah McLachlan queued up?
0: We ought to.
1: Whenever we
0: I used to love Sarah history. McLachlan. Voice of an angel.
1: It is. She does. Yes. I can't even see her right now. Fuzzy Taco Shop.
0: She had that one album. It was huge. Right?
1: Huge. 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
4: 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So, coach is on the hot seat.
5: All right. It's over.
4: Football.
5: Football. Football. Well, so, already. Yeah.
4: In the SEC, according to The Athletic,
5: June 16th.
4: There's one coach who's on the hot seat. Shane Beamer.
6: Really? It's South Carolina.
4: He has been going toe-to-toe in some recruiting circles. As a matter of fact, he and Mike Locksley over at Maryland have kind of got after it a few times over the past several years. But here they are in the same boat, according to The Athletic, desperate in need of a winning season to stabilize things. And so how are these coaches on the hot seat handling the recruiting? Well, right now the Gamecocks are last in the SEC recruiting standings entering this week. Their 8 commitments are tied for the least in the league with LSU, whose average player rating is 4 points higher than South Carolina's. South Carolina signed 10 blue-chip prospects in its 19-member class last cycle, including 4 top 100 prospects. They hold commitments from just 3 blue-chippers in this class, with 4-star 71st Fayetteville defensive lineman John Archer. So Beamer on an uphill climb on the recruiting trail, and Hester on the field. Doesn't he have like Lenoris Sellers as his quarterback?
5: He does. I did not realize that he's already been, this will be his 6th year already.
4: Yeah.
5: That is like, oh, okay. All right.
4: Well, he's Mark Stoops. How long did Stoops stay in Kentucky? Was it 12 years?
5: Remember, Stoops had that run of time where he started getting mentioned for like LSU,
4: yes,
5: Florida, you know, places like that.
4: Yep.
5: You know, and then one day it just wasn't that anymore.
4: Yeah, see, it feels like that Kentucky suffered at the wrong end of the NIL stuff.
5: There's a limit on what this can be in South Carolina, I think.
4: Right. South Carolina is to me, it's in a worse position than even Arkansas.
5: Especially now.
4: Because Arkansas has got billionaires that could contribute and still have great ties in the state of Texas, that they could, the right coach and combination, they could do some damage recruiting if they ever got the ball rolling.
5: But South Carolina has an underrated talent level in their own state. There's good talent there, just not a lot. And then, oh, hey, Georgia's right there. Clemson's right there.
4: Yeah.
5: Tennessee's right there. Like, you're not going to get all those guys. And remember, I mean, 4-8 last year, obviously you can't be 4-8. I get that. The year before, they were 9-4. But they go into bowl season 9-3 with some people talking about

0: off. If people like, hey, are they, have they, you know, if a three loss team is going to get in, what if it's South Carolina? There was that talk that year. And I don't know, give the guy a break. You know, like, it's South Carolina. He's been in 3 bowl games in 5 years. That's probably what they're supposed to do. I get it. You can't keep losing. But you know, if he goes 8-5, you going to fire him?
1: I don't know why.
0: You know,
1: would.
0: I don't know.
1: Seems kind of dumb to me.
0: So you can go get him?
1: Right.
0: Because you're going to get the same kind of coach. You're not going to get, you know, like Virginia Tech. Franklin's not going to fall in your lap at South Carolina.
1: No.
0: Yeah, or you'll get a guy who's been fired at a couple of other places but has a name. Or you're going to go get the next Shane Beamer at some other at right. some smaller place.
1: Right. 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
1: 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It's Gerald Jordan. What's up there, Gerald Jordan? How are you doing today?
2: Good. How are you?
1: I'm good, man. I am A-okay. How was life in Peachy Keen, Ruston, Louisiana, on this not-quite-summer day?
2: It is fantastic. We got a little cloud cover at 76. The humidity's lower. So we are great.
1: Well, that is good to know. So when I see Deputy Athletic Director of Competitive Excellence, I think I need to ask what that means. So, help me out here.
2: Mouthful. So my area mainly focuses on areas that impact student athletes outside of academics. So I supervise sports medicine, sports performance, the equipment room, our Pepsi contract, our Adidas contract, things outside of the student athlete impact is game operations, capital projects, construction, and things like that. So.
1: Okay,
2: that's my day-to-day.
1: When you've got to make the transition from Conference USA to Sun Belt, what all goes into it as far as things that we don't see as far as what the facilities have to undergo to be ready to be Sun Belt Conference facilities?
2: Yeah, so we've had everything inventoried as far as the placements. The easy things are the fields, the competition venues, you know, football, basketball, softball, soccer, baseball, and those things that have to get changed. But you still do have to keep that written down so you make sure that those transitions happen. So those are our areas of main focus. We've actually already accomplished that in the TAC, and so it's a little sunny in there. The Sun Belt Conference logo's down on the basketball court, on the Karl Malone court, and inside the TAC, so we're excited about that. Softball's completed, baseball's completed as far as in the venue, and those are, you know, decals on the outfield wall and backstop. So once we get all the competition venues taken care of and addressed, we'll move to the lobbies and the more public-facing aspects of the buildings and the arenas. So the change, whether that's the logo on the uniform, the mannequin that has the uniform displayed, you know, those have to be changed. So we're working through all that now to get that done. All of our competition venues outside of football will be done by the end of the month. The football maintenance window is the end of July. So you know, we painted on the conference logo this past year. So that will actually be sewn in for this up.

0: coming season. Like I said, we'll do that at the end of July during the maintenance window for that facility. So it's exciting, you know, to go through that transition. You know, the tack looks really, really good. And with the color scheme, you know, with our institutional colors, and it just, I think everybody will be excited to see the look on the tack court. And then we'll go to, you know, the other things. There's things as you go deeper into the buildings and locker rooms and things like that that have historical pictures and part of our history, championship celebrations, marquee players and things like that, to where, you know, the old conference logo is seen by being on the uniform during that. So those things are not going to, you know, really be able to be changed out. That's part of our history and who we were, and highlighting the athletes that accomplished some of those things. But the mannequins and some of the other generic displays in some public-facing areas, especially like the lobbies of the Davison Athletic Complex, those will be transitioned to Sunbelt, and we're working on all that now.
1: Gerald Jordan joining us, Deputy Athletic Director of Competitive Excellence for Louisiana Tech. The facility upgrades and the different construction projects over the years, whether it's the Love Shack or, you know, Dr. Bundrick at the softball complex, the DAC, the Academic Center, the Coaches Plaza, Champions Plaza. Where are we as far as everything finished with everything there, and what are we looking at maybe that's on the near horizon as far as more facility upgrades?
0: Yeah, you know, the Origin Bank Center for Student Athlete Success, it will come online this fall, you know, into September, October-ish. We don't have the exact date nailed down yet. A little too premature to know, you know, when that exact date will be, but we're, you know, that's the time frame that we're shooting for. You know, we'd like to be in it the 1st of October if we can, for, you know, for at least from a football game standpoint. So we'll see what that looks like here in the coming weeks and days, and really just kind of identifying what's next. You know, we don't necessarily have that nailed down in stone of what is next. We've been very blessed from a philanthropic standpoint, from our donors and corporate sponsors and the state, you know, contributing funds to, you know, several of our projects, whether that be the insurance component of softball, baseball, soccer, and the funds given for the Origin Bank Center for Student Athlete Success. So we've been really blessed there from that standpoint of being able to build a lot of buildings, you know, in a short period of time. I was telling Ryan a couple of days ago of just campus wide, really in about the past 10, 11, maybe 12 years, there's been, if you widen the lens even to campus outside of athletics, there's been like 10 or 11 construction projects and new buildings that has been and are being built or remodeled on our campus. And, you know, to me, I think that says a lot from our institution and the growth that we've had and are having there. So really just kind of identifying what we need to do next. We know there's some smaller things and some improvements that we need to make, you know, inside the football stadium and the concourse, and a lot of those things are aesthetic things that we need to do. You know, same thing with the tack. So, you know, really don't have what's next, you know, out there on the horizon, but, you know, we're constantly trying to make our facilities better.
1: Last thing we have for you here, Gerald Jordan, Deputy Athletic Director of Competitive Excellence over in Ruston at Louisiana Tech. You know, I understand that the facilities, it's the arms race, you know, no matter where you are, whether it's Division III athletics, whether it's Division II, 1AA, or, you know, FCS, FBS, Group of Four, Group of Six, Power Four, you name it. Whatever you want to call these things, there's an arms race to try to have the best facilities, at least among your peers, and in this case, the Sun Belt Conference. In terms of where Louisiana Tech is, it seems to me, Gerald, just offhand, having not seen everybody, you know, every single athletic complex, but because of ESPN Plus, you do get to see a lot of Sun Belt complexes, whether it's softball, baseball, basketball, and football stadiums on a regular basis. And so you kind of have at least a pretty good idea of what you're going to be going into if you're a Louisiana Tech fan. As someone who knows this thing inside and out, where are we in terms of Louisiana Tech and the facilities arms race against their Sun Belt Conference brethren? I know Louisiana has some nice facilities down in Lafayette, but where does Tech kind of fit in?
0: I think we're in really good shape. I mean, to

0: your point, you know, when we've been to several of those, you know, from an in-state standpoint, obviously some of our new conference mates were, you know, we were conference mates in the past. So we've been to a lot of their venues, and toured some. We've been to Arkansas State and looking at some of their facilities. So I think we're really in a good position, you know, of what we have. I mean, just as I sit here and look at Joe Ice Stadium and know what it looked like 13 years ago. And really the only thing that's the same are the stands on the east and west side. You know, the Davidson Athletic Complex is in the south end zone. The stadium suites are new. The video board, the academic center. So the investment and improvements at football, you know, alone over the last decade are amazing, you know, in that context. So I think we're in a pretty good position. Obviously, three of our facilities are only 6 years old, with soccer, softball, and baseball being very new. So, you know, I think we're in a good position there. Want to continue to do things from a fan-facing standpoint and fan engagement to make that experience better, and we're constantly looking at ways to do that.
1: Once again, Spell Brothers Lumber Tech Tuesday, brought to you by our buddy John Solomon, a Louisiana Tech alum, Army veteran, spellbroslumber.com, 1321 Martin Lane, for all your lumber and hardware needs. 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Again, Gerald Jordan, our special guest, Deputy Athletic Director of Competitive Excellence at Louisiana Tech. Gerald, thank you very much, and I hope you have an outstanding summer.
0: Yeah, thank you.
1: You bet. You know, I need to have me a maintenance window in July where someone takes care of me for like a week in July. I got a maintenance window where you can do with me what you want to, health people. Is that what that means, is a maintenance window like that? Spell like Brothers Lumber.
2: Like a spa day?
1: Yeah, there we go. Thanks. Are you asking me to go to a spa day with you, dude?
2: No, I'm explaining to you what you're talking about.
1: What
2: does that have to...
1: Why that's me saying, yeah, I'll go do a spa day, man. Except I fall asleep every time I've had a massage.
2: Nothing wrong with that either.
1: No, it's a good sleep, buddy. Mm-hmm. I have been on couples massages with both wives, by the way, not at the same time. Different times when I was married each time.
2: That would have been a heck of a story.
1: But every time we get out and they're like, oh, that was so great. I have no idea. I feel great, but after about a minute... I was out.
2: See, that's what it's... You've won this scenario.
1: Oh.
2: You realize you feel very good when you wake up, right?
1: I do, yeah.
2: And you don't really remember. You were knocked out. Probably a very deep sleep that you don't get all the time, right?
1: Doug's going to be mad.
2: Does that make sense?
1: Martin's going to be mad at me, right? Yeah.
2: You get a deep sleep, though? You're like...
1: I do. Man, I do get a good sleep.
2: That's what you need, though.
1: And I'm assuming that they probably still, you know, while I'm snoring, they're probably like, well, I guess we still have to kind of massage him in case he's faking snoring.
2: No, what they're doing is asking you those questions on if you want, like, those other products, you know, like they have, oh, dude, this sea salts, whatever. You know?
1: Right.
2: And then, oh, that sounds like a yes.
1: Yeah, that's a snore
2: bill.
1: Yes.
2: Oh, would you like some of these products to take home? Yep, also yes. Yep, mm-hmm. There you go. That's what's happening. No, it's so stupid. It's not. It doesn't matter. So why would that happen?
1: Anyway. 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Hey now, you know, old DB, you know DB. He probably likes the Vuvuzela. I have seen Donnie Brewer at a football game. I know he likes to have a good time, and a Vuvuzela is a good time. You know what else is a good time? Getting a home for a lot less than what you think you're going to have to pay for it. How about the Brookstone? 3-bedroom, 2-bath, spacious living. It's got all the room you need to live comfortably and entertain effortlessly. That was an old Ricky Lee Jones song, wasn't it? Giving it to you. No, patiently, not effortlessly. Got an open concept layout there, Hester. Large kitchen island. Mm. Walk-in closet space. Come on.
2: Lovely.
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0: Haley's Jewelers. Father's Day is this Sunday, right, Roger? Yes, sir. 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Bailey's Jewelers. Happy birthday, Sid.
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9: Adam Fishbone Hester, this is the last time we're going to see Hester for a long, long time. Till next Thursday. Mm-hmm. Are you sure you can go that long without us?
10: I will have to manage.
9: Do you want me to send you, like, you know, selfies every day of me and Raj, like, hey, in the studio?
10: 2 hours behind. I don't need that.
9: Huh?
10: It's gonna be really early, really, really early in the morning there, you know?
9: Yeah. So is that a no?
10: Yeah, I'm okay without that.
9: Okay.
10: Yeah, it'll be all right. You guys, you know, just worry about what's going on here. It's okay.
9: Well, we want to help in any way we can. Yesterday at the World Cup, Hester, we had 4 matches and 4 ties.
10: Mm-hmm.
9: Is this good news or bad news? Or is it just news?
10: It's part of the game. Yeah, it's just part of the game, you know? You have that sometimes. You've only had one scoreless draw in this whole thing, and it's the most shocking result of the whole tournament. And and it took us until yesterday to get one of those. So it's been good.
9: The big shock was Cape Verde in Spain, one of the pre-tournament favorites, if not the favorite, fought to a 0-0 draw. The Cape Verde goalkeeper, who has only one name, goes by one name, Raj.
10: That's all he needs.
9: Madonna.
10: Oh, that's not it.
9: No? No. Elvis.
10: No.
9: What was it then? Pele. McLovin. What was it? Volcari? Volcano? Volkeith? Vol Navy? Vol for Life. What was it?
10: You brought this up. You tell me.
9: Cape Verde.
10: Oh, God.
9: Goalkeeper. 40-year-old. What? No.
10: Starts with a V.
9: Vozina.
10: Close enough.
9: Vozina. 40 years old. How's a guy keep Spain at bay that way? Is it just one of those things where he literally was standing on his head?
10: I didn't get to see that game. I had a meeting, so I don't know. When I came out of the meeting, I was like, oh, okay.
9: Right. What do we have here?
10: I have not seen, I didn't see the highlights even to know if he had to make a bunch of saves. I had to go back and look at the stats and see how many he was credited with. But he's like a second division Portuguese league player, you know, so he's not even, you know, like a... One of those deals where this like world class dude was just born in a
9: random
10: place.
9: That's pretty bizarre, man.
10: Sure.
9: That you get to that level

0: stats that he saw, because I'm not really sure how that one works. They Spain, he should have conceded a little over two goals. And so Spain's, let's see what they're, is that the, does that correlate to the same way as XG? It does. Okay, so 2.1 is the same thing. All right. So Spain, based off of how the game happened and the chances and the quality of chances, yada, yada, they should have scored two goals.
1: Okay.
0: So XG can at least kind of give you a window of, you know, the quality of chances and things like that. I guess. Which if they had lost that game to Spain 2-0, even then you would have been like, hey, all right, Cape Verde didn't get beat 7-1 like Curaçao did. So, all right, you know. They only had 7 shots on goal.
1: Who, Spain?
0: Yeah.
1: They, I don't know how many total to shots. Think, because what was Cape Verde was ranked, what?
0: Oh, there's no top.
1: In the 70s, 80s? Probably. I think about 70th, was 74th or something was the lowest ranked.
0: Let's find out.
1: But it really, it sounds like some place where, you know, it's a town.
0: Oh, yeah.
1: But sure. It's actually a country. There's actually a country.
0: They're 64th.
1: Okay.
0: Which is ahead of Jordan, who's also in this tournament. I'm trying to find the full ranking because it only does it in kind of.
1: What can Michael Nutt do? You know?
0: Was waiting to see how long that would take.
1: I knew you were waiting for us. I didn't want you waiting much longer. So,
0: just getting a little worried. So they're 64th. Jordan is 65. Is that. Ghana's 70. Ghana's that low. All right, 73. New Zealand, 82, and they got a point last night. Curaçao, 83, Haiti, 85. Is that
1: say
0: the lowest?
1: That fast three times. Is, 80, 85.
0: Is 85 the lowest probably? I bet it is. Yeah, looks like it.
1: Hey-de-ho, neighbor. Mr. Hankey's favorite team is Haiti. Hey-de-ho.
0: The highest ranked team, of course, not in the event, is Italy at 12.
1: Which is so
0: bizarre.
1: Crazy.
0: It's so bizarre.
1: The 12th best soccer country playing squad in the world.
0: It's won 3 World Cups, I think.
1: Oy.
0: Yep.
1: This is where you need the BCS to step in.
0: And they've missed 3 straight tournaments, though. That's the thing. 3 straight World Cups.
1: I assume every national coach they've had has been fired every time.
0: Yeah, they're actually about to hire a new one. Those dudes definitely aren't getting kept.
1: Right.
0: The even more bizarre than just the fact that they've missed 3 World Cups, in between all that, they won a Euro tournament. Not just participated in. They won the continental tournament in between missing 3 World Cups, which – some people will argue with you.
1: Insult to injury, isn't it?
0: Some people will argue with you and say that they consider the Euros to be a tougher tournament to win than the World Cup because good European teams will miss out on the World Cup because they don't have so many spots.
1: It just means more then.
0: And there's not a, you know, smaller countries like Curaçao and things like that.
1: Right.
0: But
1: no cupcakes.
0: To win that tournament and to still miss 3 World Cups. I mean, I guess Greece did the same thing, sort of, back in the day.
1: That's the word.
0: It's Italy is a little bit higher on the totem pole than Greece is. So,
1: amen.
0: It's and Denmark is the next highest team that missed the World Cup. They're 20th.
1: Wait, Denmark and the Netherlands are not the same thing.
0: Denmark is also a former Euros winner, in modern history. So,
1: that's the Danes, right?
0: Correct.
1: Okay. So they're not the same as the Netherlands.
0: Nigeria is 25th. They did not qualify. We have anybody else in the top, like 40. Ukraine's 33rd. They got some things going on to worry about right now.
1: Yeah.
0: Russia's 36th.
1: You healthy enough to play soccer? You healthy enough to defend country?
0: Russia's not even allowed to qualify for these things right now. So they're on the.
1: Sorry, Russia. No, we cancel it.
0: Yeah, they're on the back.
1: Not even have it in the World Cup this year.
0: Poland 37. Wales. See, that's what I'm talking about. These are all. Other than Nigeria, these are all European countries that are the top 40, top 45 teams that aren't in here.

0: Russia, Poland, Wales, Hungary, Serbia. So.
1: Hmm. So it's not the necessarily the greatest teams. It's like the NCAA tournament. Did they steal this from the NCAA tournament, the way they put this together?
0: No, your region has this many spots. Figure it out. Do better.
1: So not well. So our region has how many spots? Which includes Central America, but not South America, right?
0: North America, Central America, Caribbean islands.
1: Okay.
0: That's CONCACAF, however you shake all that up.
1: Yeah.
0: I'd have to look it up because it's different now because it's 48 and three.
1: And we're three of them are there because of their host.
0: Three were automatic spots. Right. Yeah. So six direct spots and two playoff spots.
1: Wait, the six direct, does that include the three automatics? So that would be three, six,
0: yes.
1: nine,
0: so
1: 11?
0: Canada, Mexico. No.
1: Okay.
0: We don't need 11 from here.
1: Okay, so eight.
0: Canada, Mexico, and U.S., and then the other three direct qualifiers were Curacao, Haiti, and Panama. Okay. Jamaica and Suriname got to the playoff, but they both lost. Jeez, the fact that Costa Rica is not one of those names, is that's crazy. I mean, Costa Rica was always your second or third team, depending on the cycle. Canada was nowhere near this thing for a long time. Jamaica missed a party. Jamaica would have been fun.
1: They got too many guys doing bobsled stuff.
0: Curacao and Haiti, sure, yeah, they're having a good time. You know, Panama, you don't really need it. Panama's annoying. Switch Jamaica for Panama. We go ahead and do that. Panama hadn't played yet. Go ahead and switch them.
1: Oh. My grandma. 8:38 the time. 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
0: No, I'm going to do what I do when the telemarketers call. 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Straight to voicemail for you. Let's go ahead and block that number.
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0: 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Be glad that you have found them because your life's getting better. Bringing you this LSU update. Lane Kiffin landed a pair of offensive line prospects on Monday. Verbal commit from three-star recruit Amaziah Siali and four-star prospect Terrence Smith. Siali, 6'6", 360, goes to Mission Viejo High School and is the number 46 player in California. He was a Cal commit just 13 days. And switches over to LSU. Alabama, Texas, Utah are among those also craving his interest. Smith is 6'7", 290. He's the number 14 offensive tackle in the nation and number 7 recruit in Pennsylvania out of Lansdale, PA. He had offers from Alabama, Georgia, Auburn, Tennessee, Michigan, and more. They are the first two offensive linemen in the 2027 recruiting class. Here from Cokie Riley's article in The Advocate. They are the 9th and 10th players to commit. 5-star tight end Ahmad Hudson and 4-star quarterback Peyton Houston headline the class so far. Hudson out of Ruston. 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I was in Little Rock, went to a card shop, looked at their jumbo box for Top Series 2 that's out right now, and it was $50 a box higher than what Joey and Sarah have it for here. 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

0: Hey folks, it's Joe, and you have heard me talk several times about my time in the classroom here in Lafayette Parish being a teacher, and throughout those years had come across students who had been experiencing or had experienced homelessness. And I'm here with David Owens of Gifting Grace Project to talk a little bit about the work they do assisting kids in Lafayette who are experiencing the same thing.
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3: Welcome back, guys. The Tim Fletcher Show, 849. Rogers, Hembo, and Hampton, and Adam Hester here. Yes, sir. Oh, look out. From the Live Oak Environmental text line, 318 Guy Pile. There's a guy in a bacon costume at a local restaurant out there on the Flournoy Lucas waving a flag stating breakfast. He's a tiny fellow, and the flag is kicking his ass. The Fly, will EH fill in during Hester's absence? I'm going to ask him. We'll see what he says.
4: Yeah, getting knee-deep into the Astros bullpen discussion there. Rogers will love that.
3: Astros and Saints. Yeah. We got you covered if we can get EH in here. So, my kiddo's 35th birthday, Hester, 35 right. years. What were you doing 35 years ago?
4: I don't know.
3: Playing Little League or Dixie League?
4: What was I, like eight, maybe?
3: Eight or nine.
4: Something like that. What year was she born? I don't want to do math.
3: 91.
4: Okay. So I would have turned nine that July. So 1991. Probably watching Batman on VHS again. Watching that all over and over.
3: Hey, nothing wrong
4: maybe
3: with that.
4: Maybe The Legend of Billie Jean was on HBO that day, you know.
3: I love it. So here we are. We've got the College World Series. Your boys are facing elimination tonight, the Burnt Orange Crew. Not living up to the Texas reputation of winning national championships, huh, Hester?
4: We're there. We're in Omaha. And we won a game.
3: And you're going to be at least one of the final six.
4: In convincing fashion yesterday. So
3: yeah. That guy that they call A-Rod did okay.
4: You need to win a national title, you know, here soon because it's been 21 years now, you know. But it's kind of hard to do that sometimes, you know.
3: Mm.
4: Just don't just grow on trees.
3: So you say.
4: Especially in the, we're in foul territory. But the...
3: Was that necessary?
4: You are. You had things to say. So
3: I don't think that was necessary at all. There was. What has Arkansas ever done to you?
4: Oh, it's not that they've done anything. It's just fun to always bring that up. But yeah, they.
3: Once again, fun.
4: I would like them to win.
3: Fun for who?
4: A national title. That would be great. This particular year, I just don't care. Sorry.
3: You got other things on your mind?
4: Yeah. Last year, they should have made the World Series and then, like, just kind of skipped out on this one. You know, that would have been better for me personally. You know.
3: Sure.
4: Just as for selfish reasons. No, I have a feeling that they will be in this position for a few years to come with the coach that they have now and the ability to pay for players. I think they're about to do some big renovations to the field and all that, too. So.
3: Mm.
4: Softball and baseball are kind of next on the list of getting some new stuff at the parks. I think the softball plan is already basically done. They just have to start doing it. And baseball is – they did some temporary stuff for the super regional and regional, I think, like out in the behind the outfield wall

0: And I think the next move is to make it more permanent. The problem is, I guess, just where the stadiums are built. It's a little tricky.
1: Okay.
0: But I've never been to a Texas baseball game. I think that we've talked about doing that for a couple of years now.
1: Mm-hmm.
0: So that may be one of the next things on the list to go and do one of these days.
1: College baseball games are fun to go
0: to. I've only been to one ever.
1: Yeah. Who was I telling that to yesterday? It might have been Joey. That SEC baseball tournament and College World Series for baseball fans, kind of a must. Did you hear about James Dolan?
0: What did he do?
1: Knicks owner.
0: Yeah, I know who he is, because believe me, he owns the Rangers too.
1: Yeah.
0: I don't know what he did, though. Usually when he's speaking in public, it's a bad idea.
1: In a video released Monday.
0: Oh, no.
1: James Dolan was shown addressing his team with 5 games left in the regular season.
0: Okay.
1: He said, "This team can win it all," holding a piece of paper that looked like notes for a prepared speech. "I don't know if you understand what it would mean for you to win the championship this year. It would be life-changing for all of you. It will stick with you the rest of your lives, and if you don't win it, you'll be thinking about it the rest of your lives, and so will I." He talked about how they fired Tom Thibodeau and hired Mike Brown. "We thought you needed a coach that would pull you together, that would have you play as a team. And although it's not been perfect, but we believe that together, a joint effort would be better for the team, that would give us a shot at winning a championship rather than relying on one person's opinion, and that's the team we have now." You know, by the way, he had actually had good things to say about Thibodeau even after he fired him. He repeated that a 10-week playoff run wasn't that long. He said, "When people introduce you, even if you become the president of the United States, right, they'll start off with NBA champion 2026. I guarantee it. We have a rare and unique opportunity to do it. And it's not just you guys, the players, it's all of us." He goes, "Look, don't talk to reporters." He goes, "I had this idea that maybe you should give up sex for the next 10 weeks. The Spartans, they denied themselves, right, so they can have an edge. Get the edge. Go home. Talk to your wives. Don't tell them it was my idea. But let them know this is going to be like this commitment. This is what we're going to need from everybody. And we'll make sure the wives and significant others get rings when we win the championship. Your coach has the answers to what we need to do in order to win. You have to take his guidance. Dedicate yourselves to correcting the things that he has pointed out to you. You've got to leave nothing on the table. You must go for it." And they went out and went 16-3 after that.
0: Yeah.
1: And so they were talking about how it actually kind of worked.
0: Somebody definitely wrote that for him.
1: Oh, yeah. But then he went off script.
0: Used to be a kind of a thing where if the Rangers were playing well, he'd start showing up to games more.
1: Mm.
0: And then like, hey, I think I should talk to the team. I was like, oh, no.
1: No,
0: please don't.
1: We're good, coach.
0: Please don't.
1: We're good.
0: The Hex is coming.
1: Hey, now.
0: But hey, you know, he saved it up for the big one. So good for him.
1: So there you go. The secret sauce, perhaps, for the Knicks run.
0: And Dan
1: was
0: Housen.
1: Their billionaire owner.
0: Also Danhausen.
1: Who, by the way, and also give it up to Spike Lee, who pays for his tickets for those courtside seats because he doesn't accept gifts from James Dolan because he hates him so much.
0: He does. He cannot stand it.
1: And we will be back with more of the Power Hour, our last time out for Lafayette.
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2: It's hour one on this Tuesday. We're not fully assembled. Fritzy is out today. Dylan alone in the back row, which is how he likes it. Marvin up front with Paulie, yours truly in the back room, guys. Coming up, we'll talk to Mikal Bridges, the Knicks forward. I don't know what kind of shape he's going to be in. He certainly looked banged up yesterday. Tim Legler, who called the finals on the mothership and ABC. Legs will join us next hour. Mike Florio will explain the supplemental draft to us coming up in about 20 minutes. Phone calls always welcome. Tyler not doing anything but sitting there waiting for the phone to ring. 877-3DP-SHOW. 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
3: Whoa.
2: Yeah.

0: Yes, I told you we were going to eventually get there.
1: You promised me.
0: We are on. It's 3 a.m. right now, and I must be lonely. Was that Matchbox 20?
1: Nice.
0: Thank you. 3 a.m. to 6 a.m., and then they'll repeat the show 9 a.m. till 12 p.m. Hawaii time. 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We got a poll question. We got a play of the day, a stat of the day or two, brought to you by Panini America, the official trading cards of the program. World Cup yesterday, Cape Verde ties Spain. Yep, I didn't know that Cape Verde was in the World Cup. I didn't know where Cape Verde is. I didn't even know if I'm pronouncing Cape Verde or Cape Verde or Verde. But we found it off the coast of Africa. And they tie Spain. And Spain was the favorite to win, still is, I believe, the favorite to win the World Cup. And three more ties on Monday, France versus Senegal, Iraq versus Norway, Argentina versus Algeria. Didn't Algeria just fire their coach after they lost their opening match 5-1, I think, to Sweden? So I don't know who's coaching Algeria, but Cape Verde. I think there's, how many people are in Cape Verde?
2: It's a little under 500,000, I think. And for reference, since we're here, Connecticut is about six times the size of Cape Verde population-wise.
0: And Spain has 48 million. Cape Verde has 500,000. Also, the total value of players on each team, Spain's roster, 1.2 billion. Cape Verde, $55 million, which is a lot more than I thought it was going to be. This is how it sounded yesterday on Fox Sports.
3: This is a win.
4: I mean, look, they're celebrating down
3: the line. It's over. It is a win in every possible way for Cape Verde in their first ever World Cup game. A 0-0 draw with the European champion, Spain.
0: It was unbelievable. You know, you just kind of stumble on to a game and then you're going, a match, and you're going, all right, this seems like a cute story. And all of a sudden, I'm looking up and, you know, you're in the 80th minute. And I go, Spain's in a little bit of trouble here. Even if you win, you've lost with public perception of this. It's like, what is wrong with you guys? Cape Verde. But I think Cape Verde has beaten some powers before.
1: Are you rolling your L's?
0: Then? I am Verde.
1: Go ahead. Third day.
0: Yeah. It's this might be the only day that Cape Verde has. So this is like when you, a 16 beats a 1 in March Madness. And then all you care about is, hey, we got a couple of days for people to find out about UMBC, whoever it might be when you're knocking off somebody and you go, whoa, I didn't know that team was even in the tournament. Yes, Dylan?
2: Yeah, that's my favorite part about soccer is it's like, this is the greatest day in our nation's history. Like, oh, how'd it go? We didn't score, but...
0: They had one shot on goal.
2: I know.
0: They had one shot on goal. Spain, I think, only had 8. Yeah, Paul?
1: Cape Verde is 350 miles west of Senegal, out in the middle of the ocean. What if you did a thing for tourism at the airport in Cape Verde? I'm sure there's a big city where you sell ties with the score right on it.
0: Well, I don't know. With that kind of weather, you probably don't want to be wearing a tie. I'm guessing.
1: Seems warm there.
0: Cape Verde probably seems a little warm.
2: It's right on the equator.
0: Yes, probably really warm. Yeah. All right. 877-3DP-SHOW. Email address dp@danpatrick.com. Twitter handle @DP Show. Yes, Dylan.
2: Just for those who are interested, if you had parlayed all four draws yesterday, which we had talked about doing, didn't do it, $10 would have won you just shy of $7,000.
0: Okay, was there somebody who said, you know what, this is a given, I'm going to bet $1 million on Spain to win that match again? And I don't even know what the return would be, probably nominal, but did somebody do that publicly, that they bet, $500,000 on Spain to beat Cape Verde? Paulie?
1: There was a couple reports that a person just hours before the game put $1 million on Spain to win.

0: he would have won $1,085,000. So basically $85,000 he lost.
1: So he put up $1 million to win $85,000.
0: Yes.
1: Oh man.
2: Yeah, but if you saw $85,000 lying on the ground, you'd pick it up too. That's always people's argument for those like heavy favored bets where they bet, you know, like $1,000 to win $10.
1: Yeah.
2: It's like you'd pick up a $10 bill. It's like, not if I was gonna lose $1,000 doing
1: wow.
2: it.
1: Wow. Well, yeah, Paulie.
0: The soccer team of Cape Verde is nicknamed the Tubaroses Azuzas, the Blue Sharks.
1: Mm-hmm.
0: How about that?
1: Mm-hmm.
0: There you go.
1: Mm-hmm. Maybe can you bring back the Vuvuzela, whatever they Vuvuzelas?
0: Yeah.
1: Could they make them sound like the shark? Like, we wouldn't get tired of that, would we? Yeah, Paulie.
0: I can't imagine sports radio in Cape Verde this morning. This has to be blowing every other story out of the water.
1: Oh, they got to be. They were dancing in the street.
0: Yes.
1: And rightfully so. What, great story. Yes, Dylan.
2: Yeah, their keeper got like almost 7 million Instagram followers from their 0-0 tie yesterday.
1: And he's 41 years of age.
2: Legend.
1: He's the LeBron of Cape Verde.
0: Takes a lot of criticism.
2: Better hair.
1: Okay, their goalie, he started the day with 45,000 followers on Instagram. He has 7 million. By comparison, Josh Allen of the Bills has 2 million. This dude is... he's going worldwide right now. Cape Verde. But I think he's 41 years of age. This might be a part-time job for him. Yes, Dylan.
2: Yeah, I saw he plays in like D2 Portugal league, I think. Like he's not even in like their premier league conference, whatever it is.
1: It's a great story. And the World Cup always delivers on these stories. You know, it could be... you know, I mentioned the Ivory Coast, where you're just watching and you go, I don't know any of the players, but I'm going to watch. It's almost like Stanley Cup playoffs, where you don't have to be a fan of either team, but you're going to watch because of the atmosphere. And once it starts to get towards 70, 80 minute mark, that's when things really, really get interesting. Yes, Marvin.
3: What do you think Spanish sports radio is like right now in Barcelona?
1: It's Barcelona.
3: Say that one more time.
1: Barcelona.
3: Okay.
0: Yeah. Barcelona.
1: Yeah. Yeah. My son went there and then he came back and we said, hey, how was Barcelona? And he goes, first of all, it's Barcelona. I go. No, it's not. It's Barcelona. Well, over there, it's Barcelona. I said, well, you're not over there. Yes, Dylan.
2: I studied abroad in Barcelona and I didn't even learn that.
1: Mm. I studied abroad in college. She didn't study me, though. That was the problem. You see what I did with that? Oh, Todd's bloop. Not here to bloop. Go. Oh, I get a bloop for that. What's the poll question today? Then we'll get into this Sorsby. We'll sort out this Sorsby stuff.
2: Well, we got a couple, Dan. You want a Sorsby question?
1: Yeah, sure.
2: Would you have a problem with your NFL team taking Brendan Sorsby in the supplemental draft?
1: All right. I'll save that. Now, here's another thing. Brendan Sorsby, and we've talked about this, that he had until June 22nd to declare if he would win the supplemental draft. I think all the pressure that was happening, and it was happening in real time yesterday, so I was getting information from one of my sources, and he said, hey, he's going to put his name in for the supplemental draft. And then all of a sudden the report came out. You know, I don't do social media, so I don't put anything out, you know, but I was given a heads up. And then, you know, Paulie and I were back and forth, and I said, no, it's real. He's going into the supplemental draft. But also, here's something to keep in mind. Sorsby will have to address these issues. He's got to address the gambling issues. Now, when is he going to be able to meet with the teams? Does he have a pro day? And here's another thing. Some things have emerged from all of this, that he has anxiety and panic disorder issues. So he's got to address a lot of, you know, things here, and teams have to absorb all of this. And normally your NFL teams will spend close to a year vetting out somebody, and they have to now do this in weeks. And I think that'll be a tricky part here of what are you going to give up? And by all accounts, second or third round for Brendan Sorsby. Also, another thing, I mean, he's very talented. I think he keeps the NIL money. There have been reports.

0: that he does. I was told yesterday that he doesn't have to give the money back. I said, how much? And they said, it's probably $5 million. But he rushed for, I think, 18 touchdowns. Maybe the last couple of years when he was in Cincinnati. So he is a talented player. But I don't know how you can bring him in, get these interviews. Does he have a pro day? Does he even want to have a pro day? But you got to answer questions with these teams. And I think, when are you going to be able to do that? And what are you going to give up? Second round, third round? Yeah, Paul.
1: Yeah, last year at Cincinnati, 27 touchdowns, 5 picks. He ran for 600 yards, 6 yards a carry. Just hours before he announced his intentions, the Big 12 yesterday filed a lawsuit in the District of Texas, Northern District, to declare judgment and relief. Basically, they wanted to be allowed to enforce their bylaws. And if they won that, then they were going to sit him the whole year.
0: Yeah. Yeah, I think it was just, all right, we'll give you your money. We can't do this. And their odds haven't changed, by the way, to win the national championship. I think it's plus 2,000 to win it all, unchanged from yesterday. They're also still an overwhelming favorite to win the Big 12. Yeah, Dylan.
2: Yeah, I'd be curious to know if Vegas had sort of factored in that he was not going to be playing this year. Like, when they, before he even announced he's going to supplemental draft, I want, like, just based on how they priced it, and it hasn't changed since yesterday, they must have been like, this probably ain't happening.
0: Yeah, Paulie.
1: Does your source have any details on which city is going to get the NFL supplemental draft? Because that will be, that's going to be a party.
2: Cape Verde.
1: Supplemental draft.
0: Yeah.
1: Dun, dun, dun, dun.
0: Commissioner comes out. You know, people there for one pick.
1: Yeah.
0: Yes.
1: Pittsburgh could do it. They still have the infrastructure.
0: And the Cardinals select Brendan Sorsby. Goes out, he gets to hug, take a picture, got a jersey up there. Everybody, Mel Kiper discusses Brendan Sorsby, and then everybody goes home. Nothing to see here. Some success stories from recent supplemental drafts. Josh Gordon, Terrell Pryor, Bernie Kosar, Brian Bosworth, Chris Carter. Supplemental drafts. And those guys, some of Bernie Kosar didn't come with baggage. Bernie wanted to play for the Cleveland Browns. Now, I don't know how he navigated this or outsmarted people. It's not like the Boston Celtics drafting Larry Bird a year before he was going to go in the draft. Yeah, Paulie.
1: According to a couple stories, Bernie Kosar accelerated his graduation date so he could lobby and pursue the supplemental draft, and he won. It was one of those things that no one expected to happen, according to this story.
0: Okay. All right. We'll come up with a poll question. Yeah, Dylan.
2: I was just looking. Josh Gordon's actually been a supplemental draftee twice. In 2023, the Seattle Sea Dragons took him in the 6th round of the XFL supplemental draft.
0: Yeah. So this was yesterday. I'm trying to do the timeline when... my source said spoke with two agents who have talked with Sorsby's inner circle, and they expect him to go to the draft in large part because he doesn't want to cause further long-term damage to himself. And this might be just a clean break, and you move on. And then somebody's going to take him. The question is, what do you give up? And how, you know, the vetting process, I think, is really challenging because – let's just say you're taking a talent. Let's say you're just looking at Cade Klubnik and you're going, okay, we need some time. You know, we got to have interviews. We got to see the medical records. We're going to look at tape. We're going to talk to sources. I mean, there's a lot that goes into it. But, you know, are you getting access to the medicals? What are you allowed to ask about the gambling? Are you allowed to? I mean, I don't know. We'll talk to Mike Florio. Can we talk to the person or people who were at the rehab facility? I don't know. We'll take a break here, just getting started. And once again, we say good morning to Cape Verde and also Hilo, Hawaii. Very early there, early and often. Yes, Paul?
1: Dan, I've been to Hilo, Hawaii as an expert. I was there for my honeymoon. I was in Kona, but we spent a night in Hilo and lived it up.
0: Kona has all the lava.
1: Yes.
0: Okay.
1: The airport is actually built on lava.
0: Okay.
1: Old lava, not
0: yeah,
1: fresh. I mean, frowned upon. That'd be an FAA violation.
0: I think we were in.

0: Kona, and I think we took one of those helicopter rides.
1: Yes.
0: And then my son threw up all over the back.
1: That was his version of lava flow?
0: Yes. Yeah.
1: He looks cool, man.
0: Yeah. All right, let me take a break. We'll talk to Mike Florio. He'll clear this up for us right after this. 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When you think about this, okay? We all go to a tire store. Somebody's going to put on tires. And we go, I don't know. What do you think, Skippy? And they'll go, you know, I would be going with the... 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

0: Sweden.
1: Okay. Nobody knows Algeria soccer like I do. Yes, Paul?
2: I think it's Tunisia fired their head coach or their manager.
1: But that's not Algeria.
2: I don't know about Algeria. I got Tunisia lost 5-1, and their head coach got sacked, as they say in soccer.
1: Sacked. Okay, did Algeria lose 5-1 to Sweden? Or did Tunisia?
2: I got Tunisia to Sweden, yeah.
1: All right. When I need to be made smarter about the NFL, what, Dylan?
0: No, I was just going to say I looked at a bad article. It's the headline said Algeria fires head coach, and then it clicked, and it said Tunisia.
1: Oh, okay. All right. Never mind. People in Algeria going, wait, what did he say? Mike Florio, Pro Football Talk. And whenever I need to be made smarter with the NFL, I always call Mike. And Mike joins us now. All right, Mike, how does the supplemental draft work?
3: Well, you know, Dan, they haven't had one since 2023. No one was picked that year. The last draft was 2019. And what it is, people say the NFL doesn't have a draft lottery. The supplemental draft is basically a lottery. They break the teams into three groups based on how they finished the prior year. Teams with six or fewer wins are in one group. Teams with six or more wins that didn't make the playoffs are in another. Playoff teams are in the third. They do a weighted lottery to determine priority. And then they basically go round by round where you have to put in that you're willing to give up your pick in next year's draft. If you use, for example, third-round pick to get Brendan Sorsby, you lose next year's third-round pick. You bid in advance of the round, and then they see how many teams put in, and the team that is highest on the priority list gets it.
1: Okay, maybe it's too early to handicap what he's worth. I think he's got first-round talent, but what is somebody willing to give up for Brendan Sorsby, in your opinion?
3: Well, it's going to be a team-by-team decision, Dan, and I think it would be foolish to disregard the outcry over the past week and just the PR bunglings by Texas Tech and the storm of controversy that emerged. I think it's going to scare some owners off. This is a guy who touches the ball on every play. You're going to want to be 100% sure you're not going to have an Arch Sleaster or some other issue in this day and age where the NFL is trying very hard to walk the line between profiting from gambling but also keeping any scandals from infiltrating the sport. I think that's going to be a big factor. And you've got limited time to properly scout him. You've got limited time to get to the bottom of the gambling issue and any associated diagnoses. I think some teams are just going to say, we're not going to do it. Now, you're going to have other teams that, you know, like the Browns, frankly, that look at everything as an analytical exercise, and they're going to try to project what the value of Brendan Sorsby is, and who knows what they will do. Their coach, Todd Monken, is the only coach who has spoken publicly about Sorsby since all of this first came up.
1: Any chance the NFL does not let Sorsby into the supplemental draft or punishes him retroactively once he gets into the NFL like Terrell Pryor?
3: And those are the two big questions, Dan. First, will they accept his application for eligibility? I was looking at the CBA today. There's enough language in there to let them basically do whatever they want. They could say, for example, if they want to, that you knew you weren't going to be eligible for 2026. You knew what you had done. You knew which way this was going to go. You deliberately waited until after the regular draft and then played your cards and realized it wasn't going to work, and then you went into the supplemental draft. I'm not saying they're going to do that. But if the NFL wants to find a way to keep him out, they could cobble something together. And then as to the suspension, yeah, in 2011, Terrell Pryor was facing a five-game suspension from the NCAA. He entered the supplemental draft. They let him in, but then they suspended him five games to simulate what college football had done. There are people around the league who already are concerned that he may not be allowed to play at all in 2026 under the same reasoning that the NCAA applied. But the counter to that is two things. One, he has violated no NFL policies. He's done nothing wrong as far as the NFL is concerned. And number two, Kayshon Booty, the Patriots receiver, he admitted to a gambling addiction. He admitted he bet on LSU when he played for LSU. And when his underage betting came to light, the NFL didn't do anything. Now, he'd already been in the NFL for a year, but the NFL did nothing to him.
1: I couldn't help but notice the lawyer that he hired, Jeffrey Kessler, who's been a thorn in the side of the NFL, I think worked for the NFL Players Association, if I have that right, Mike?
3: Yeah, he's been a long-time advocate on behalf of the players. He's been one of the instrumental figures

0: in the various antitrust cases that have basically left the NCAA toothless. And when that hire was made, that was one of the first points we made at PFT. This is a two-pronged hire. This is, all right, let's try to figure out what's going to happen with NCAA eligibility. And if that doesn't work, you've got a guy who has been in the mud with the NFL many times. And I'm told he's already working on the NFL to make sure they don't throw up roadblocks for Brendan Sorsby.
1: Who had a good day yesterday, Mike?
0: A good day.
1: NCAA, Big 12, Texas Tech.
0: It was very Sorsby. Broad and existential. It was a good day for the NCAA. It was a good day for the Big 12. I think what happened yesterday between the Big 12 filing its lawsuit against Texas Tech and the NCAA filing its appeal in the

0: accommodate?
1: Well, you know how this goes, Dan. They get everything. They get everything. That's why they do the scouting combine. They go there to poke and prod and find out anything they can physically and medically about the player. And if there's any resistance in being fully transparent, then they just won't draft you. And so he's going to have to be ready to let them ask any and all questions they want to ask. He's going to have to answer them persuasively. And that's the kind of thing where I think owners who are already on the fence, if they get the impression they're not getting the full story, they're not going to authorize next year's draft pick on a guy who may not play for them this year, if ever.
0: If you're the NFL, and I give you one question to ask in this situation, what are you asking?
1: Wow. That's a good question, which is my way of buying time. I don't think there's any one question. I think you just need to know everything you can about how he got here and where he is now. What is his status right now? And, you know, any addiction, you don't just flip a switch. It's a process. And I would want to have somebody fully evaluate where he is right now. And is he ready to jump straight into an NFL training camp with no offseason? He's going to get drafted if he does, and he's going to go straight to training camp. That's a hell of an adjustment for a guy who's apparently dealing with anxiety and stress and trying to overcome this addiction. So I would just want to have a very reliable snapshot of what's going on with him right now.
0: Thank you, Mike, and I hope you have a good day.
1: Thank you, Dan. I'll see you, buddy.
0: Mike Florio, Pro Football Talk. You can watch the show on Peacock prior to our show. Mike is a lawyer, and always appreciate him joining us. It's usually on short notice. Yes, Paulie.
2: I think what you guys brought up there at the end is really interesting. A lot of people are skeptical of Brandon Sorsby's addiction to gambling, but if it's true and diagnosed, it doesn't go away in 4 weeks. And that means he would have to enter the league and that would stay with him. And that's big.
0: Oh, I know. People think you go to rehab and you're better. That's not the case. You can maybe control it, manage it, but it's every single day. And I think people lose sight of that, oh, you know what? He went to rehab. He's okay to play college football. Or he went to rehab. He can go in the supplemental draft. There's a lot of questions here. And if you're going to have the guy, as Mike said, he's handling the ball on every snap for your offense. Is he capable of doing this? He's got the talent. Everywhere he goes on the road, people are going to mock him. You know, how much money do you have on this game? I mean, this is going to happen. There will be fan bases who go after him. Yeah, Paulie.
2: If I could ask him one question, or if I represent the league, I would say, when you were at Indiana, were you told in advance you can't gamble on sports, especially your own sport and especially your own team? And knowing that, why did you do so?
0: I don't know if anybody told him. I don't know what Indiana knew.
2: I think compliance meets with athletes before the year starts and just walks them through, here's things you can't do, especially betting on sports. My guess is that they have to.
0: Well, what did Cincinnati know from Indiana? And what did Texas Tech know from Cincinnati? There's so many layers to this. Did Texas Tech know that he was betting and they still took him in? Did Cincinnati know he was betting in Indiana? Did Cincinnati let this story leak? I think he's still, isn't there a lawsuit of $1 million NIL with Cincinnati and Brendan Sorsby? I don't know if it's been finalized. Yeah, Dylan.
3: Do we even know how all of this ultimately came to light? Was it Cincinnati self-reported after he was departing? Or, I mean, it seems like, because I know he was betting through, I think he was betting himself, but a lot of it was through friends and stuff like that, which is much harder to pin down unless you have some sort of inside information that you've probably been sitting on for a while.
0: I would want to ask. That's why I asked Mike who had a good day yesterday. Did the NCAA? Did the Big 12? Sorsby reportedly gets to keep his NIL, which is $5 million reportedly, and he gets to go to the supplemental. I don't know. It was one of those that, all right, who had a good day? Yeah, Paulie.
2: There's multiple reports that the NCAA was tipped off from some type of law enforcement entity.

0: bounty in April. And when Sorsby and his people heard about this, they decided to, air quotes, self-report to get ahead of the story.
1: Okay. Chris in Syracuse. Good morning, Chris.
2: Hey, thanks, Dan. Yeah, I have a comment on the Big 12. You know, the Big 12 flexed their muscles, canceling games in other sports versus Texas Tech. And, Dan, you've been saying with Brendan Sorsby, the Big 12 conference should be the one making the decision on should he play or not. And ultimately, they did, as the Big 12 Board of Governors came out united and said in a statement he should not be playing. And that really ended up overriding the judge's ruling, at least with Texas Tech, as they caved to the Big 12. And like Mike Florio said, Terrell Pryor, when he went in the supplemental draft, got a 5-game suspension from the NFL for violations a lot less egregious than Brendan Sorsby. So I wonder how much of the 27 seasons Sorsby will even be eligible for. And if that affects teams interested in him, I mean, is he worth the compensation, the potential distraction? He may end up in the UFL.
1: Yeah. I mean, that's going to be team to team of, you know, do you want to take a flyer on somebody? You know, do the Eagles go, hey, you know, we'll bring him in. Yeah. Let's see what we got. Maybe give up second round pick. I don't know. If I'm the Jets or the Cardinals, I don't do this. Because you want to be bad this year so you can get your quarterback next year. Like I got to have, at that position, I can't have question marks where every night I go to bed if I'm the GM and I go, God, I hope I wake up and I don't have a headline here staring at me. Yeah, Dylan.
3: But if you do want to punish him, you should just have him go to the Jets.
1: Okay. You force him to the Jets.
3: Force him to the Jets. Make him start.
1: Kyle in Vegas. Good morning, Kyle. What do you have for me today?
4: What's up, Dan? Good morning, Danette. Look, you touched on something yesterday. I tried to get in yesterday, and the lines were so jam-packed. Everybody wanted to you know, report with the Knicks thing. So my comment from yesterday's topic when you were talking about people going around, because I'm still hearing it today, people are calling Jalen Brunson Kobe-ish. He has the Mamba mentality. But honestly speaking, the Mamba mentality, the Jordan mentality, you need three of them. And you need three of them back-to-back, two-back, in order to be called that. The Knicks aren't a dynasty. I agree with you 100%. They have a lot of problems going forward as far as cap space and re-signing people and getting new talent to come in as well. So Josh Hart, that what he said at the very end of everything might come back on them. And lastly, Jalen Brunson with this whole apologize tour that he's going around to all the sports media and making people apologize for, you know, critiquing his game. What you did a couple years ago is what you did. What you're doing now is what you're doing now. So, you know, like you said, don't want to come off as a hater, but I mean, I need you to get three of them and I need you to do it back to back to back.
1: Yeah. And I you have to win your first one. If you're going to have Mamba or Michael Jordan mentality, all right, he won his first. People are making such a big deal that years ago I said I didn't think that he was the number one guy. As did his head coach from Villanova. Jay Wright said that. His own coach said that. So for everybody to bring back what I said, put it in context of what others said and what you truly felt. And you wanted Donovan Mitchell. You got a consolation prize in Jalen Brunson. You, Bibbs, you didn't want Mike Brown. We see how this happens. Put it in context. Yes, I said that. Jay Wright echoed the same sentiments yesterday. Okay? Enjoy your championship. Okay? Don't be more obnoxious than you already are. Enjoy it. You earned it. And Jalen Brunson is a great player. Is this a dynasty? I don't think so. But who cares? You won a championship. Call me in a couple of years, okay? Yes, Dylan.
3: Do you think the Knicks win this title if they have Donovan Mitchell and not Jalen?
1: No. Donovan Mitchell was a really good player. And Knicks fans wanted Donovan Mitchell. They didn't get him. They got Jalen Brunson.

0: Jalen Brunson shut everybody up. But you don't need to keep receipts. Just do scoreboard. That's all. Go to the parade. That's it. Oh, you didn't think. You're right. I didn't. And neither did you. Yes, Mark.
1: I'm looking for someone that said, I knew Jalen Brunson would be a top five NBA player and have a Jordan-esque finals performance. I'm waiting for that.
0: Nobody thought this. He was a, you know, a great college player. He was a second round. If he was so great, why did he go in the second round? Why did Dallas give up on him? Okay, he proved the doubters wrong. But there are a lot of doubters. Yeah, Dill.
2: It would be refreshing to see a Knicks fan and be like, you know what? I'm pleasantly surprised by everything that's happened here. I had no idea it was going to be like
0: this. And that's the truth of this, Dylan. That's really the reality of all of this.
2: Yeah.
0: You're pleasantly surprised, maybe pleasantly shocked. But you won. Yes, Paulie.
3: Even after the good year the Knicks had last year and the good year Brunson had, 6 weeks ago, I think a Knicks fan would have been surprised if you told them they're winning the NBA title. 8 weeks ago.
0: Yes. Yes. I don't have any bias towards or against the Knicks or Jalen Brunson. Man, I'm in the storytelling business. And we got a great story to tell. And it was unexpected. But most people thought they were going to win the finals. Yes, Marvin. Once we got to the finals. Yes, right. Marvin.
1: No one said he wasn't a good player. We just didn't think he'd be a great player.
0: Yeah.
1: Everyone was like, all right, nice signing.
0: Yes. He's, once again, he proved everybody wrong. Enjoy your parade, okay?
1: No, they can't do that.
0: It might be a long time before you have another one. Enjoy it. Savor it. Cherish it. How about we take a break here? Play of the Day is next. The Z-cliner is unbelievable. 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
11: Swung on and Suarez hits it. High in the air. It's deep to center. Ewing back at the wall. Turns, looks. Gone! Hey, Eugenio Suarez's second home run already tonight, and it's a grand slam.
12: 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Cincinnati beats the Mets 12-0. Their biggest shutout win since 2023 when they beat the Phillies 13-0. 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
13: Would you have a problem with your NFL team taking Brendan Sorsby in the supplemental draft? 60% say yes.
12: Yeah, I would too. Yeah, I would too. It's a tough enough job being the, you know, the face of a franchise, being a, you know, highly paid player, probably the highest paid on your team. And can you deal with the pressures that come along with the most important position in all the sports? It's tough coming in where you got all your senses and no rehab and no, you know, baggage or anything. Yeah, Paulie.
14: I don't know how this would work, but could Brandon Sorsby, assuming he got his NIL money, could he actually sit out this year and work on himself, meet with teams, talk to people, just skip this football season and enter the 2027 draft and have a better chance?
12: I think if you went to the NFL and you said, what if my client sits out and continues to rehab, and will you punish him if he's eligible for next year's draft? Like, I would want to know, are you going to have him sit out half the year, or you're going to give him a 5-game suspension? Because then you might just say, you know what, bite the bullet and just do the supplemental draft. You got your money, NIL money. Terrence in Texas. Hi, Terrence.
15: Hey, Dan. First, I want to apologize. Last week I came on, and I came in a little hot defending Tech. And, yeah, I was a little heated about it, so I want to apologize. Also, it's been a rough sports week for me. Not only am I a Tech fan, I'm also a Spurs fan, so the past 7 days haven't been great for me. And you asked Mike Florio about who had the better week, and I do agree.

0: beat the Big 12, you know, got to flex its muscles and really show Tech that, hey, we're not going to back down on this. But ultimately, I do think Tech will have the better outcome, being able to get this distraction off the program and move forward and hopefully still win the Big 12 and compete for a national championship. Thank you, guys.
1: Yeah, sorry about your week, and no need to apologize. You're pumped up about your alma mater, but we try to have some common sense in our opinions here. we try. Andy in Rhode Island. Hi, Andy. What's on your mind today?
2: Good morning, Dan. What's up, Danette? Dan, first off, I have to make a big shout out to the Cape Verdean Nation because we held it down yesterday. And when I say we, I mean me, because I am a Cape Verdean myself. My parents, they were born there. Both of my older sisters, they were also born there. I'm the only American citizen. However, to see them be on a big stage like that and hold one of the biggest teams in the world, I felt like we were playing FC Barcelona, to be honest, because I feel like every player plays for FC Barcelona.
1: Well, but, Andy, congratulations.
2: And thank you, Dan. And I would like to say also, I don't want to be the pronunciation police, but I did have to say that it is pronounced Cape Verde. It's not Verde, because in Portuguese you would say Cabo Verde, but in English it's just Cape Verde. And I did tell Tyler I could not watch the English broadcast because they just kept butchering Cape Verde's name so much that it was just abysmal to me. But you know, it's a great start, and to see where they can go, I feel like sky's the limit, because they are a great team that's put together very well, and the coach did a great job.
1: All right. Well, Andy, thank you. On the broadcast, they said Cape Verde. Even at the very end, the announcers, Cape Verde, Cape Verde. I would go Verde, but Cape Verde with the tie yesterday. Andy in Rhode Island. All right. Thank you, Andy. Tim Legler, he was on the call for the NBA Finals. Legs will join us. 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
2: 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Down a Danette. Fritzy out today. Dylan's here. Marvin, Paul, yours truly in the back room, guys. 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The big parade coming up on Thursday in New York. This is one of those, if you're a New Yorker, you know where to go and not go. You got to be careful. School's out, but you know there's certain places where you're going to go, oh, the parade route. And I've been caught in that one time before where you think that you're going to be able to escape and you can't. And then you're kind of stuck and you're not moving for a couple hours. But it's a good problem to have if you're a New Yorker with this celebration. I think estimates are close to 4 million people who might be showing up. It might be more than that. I didn't realize there were this many Knicks fans, but once again, I have a friend I've known for 27 years. He shows up, playing golf, had a Knicks hat on, Knicks shirt, and I go, I didn't know you were a Knicks fan. I never had any reason to, you know, tell you. I said, okay. Yes, Marvin?
3: There'll never be a bigger parade in the history of New York sports, right?
2: Well,
3: because every other fan base is split.
2: Yeah, that's

0: right. Because I was thinking, you know, we've seen a Giants parade, a Rangers parade. The Jets and Mets would not be the same. Just because, as you said, you're kind of split. The, you know, the Knicks own New York and the five boroughs. But, yeah, this would probably be, even if the Jets somehow won a Super Bowl, I don't, it would not top what the Knicks just did. Yes, Dylan.
1: But I think there's also the space between wins factor. Like, if the Knicks win, say they repeated next year, I feel like that will be automatically a less attended parade than this one.
0: You mean when they repeat?
1: Sorry, yeah. When they three-peat.
0: Don't be hating on the Knicks.
1: When my Knicks three-peat.
0: You don't want social media coming after you like they are with me.
1: We got some people in the building who might be coming after me.
0: Oh, yeah. Yeah, that's true. But, yeah, the parade will be on Thursday in New York City. The Hurricanes, their parade will be on Saturday. Brendan Sorsby heading to the supplemental draft. We spent some time with Mike Florio from Pro Football Talk on everything surrounding this. Does the NFL punish him? Do they wait until he goes to a team? Will that team know that there's a chance? See, that the NFL has got to let these teams know, and obviously Brendan Sorsby, if they're doing a deep dive on him coming into the league, given all the pearl clutching that we have now with gambling, I think you got to let those teams know. You can't be drafting somebody and all of a, and give up a second-round draft pick, and all of a sudden the NFL goes, you know, we're not going to let him play that first year. I mean, they did this to Terrell Pryor and, you know, head coach Jim Tressel. When, you know, Tressel got fired by Ohio State and then trying to come into the NFL, he had to serve a suspension as well. And this was under his watch that his football players were trading in some of their gear for tattoos. Brendan Sorsby is coming in and his charges, allegations, a whole lot more serious than that. Yes, Pauline.
2: Marvin brought this up in the break, and I hadn't thought about it before. Is it worse that he's a quarterback?
0: Yes. Yes. Because we just found out that the Patriots have a wide receiver who admitted to gambling when he was at LSU. Keyshawn Booty, he admitted now. He was already in the NFL. Yeah, I think he was a year in and then admitted that he was gambling on LSU. But the quarterback is the face of the franchise. Quarterbacks are the faces of the league. That's why it's different. Yes, Dylan.
1: Yeah, I think you might start seeing that more and more. And it's kind of like when the NBA changed their drug testing policies and became more lenient with like weed and stuff. A lot of former players were like, yeah, I was smoking weed the whole time. I think you might see that a little bit with retroactively players saying like, yeah, I was betting, not necessarily on the sport or this team, but back in college, whenever.
0: I don't know. I don't know. It's still, if, well, to me, you're betting on your team. Are you sharing the information? That's why, you know, when people said, you know, Pete Rose had never admitted to betting on the Reds until he was on the radio show with me. And he shocked me. He said, look, I didn't bet against the Reds. I bet on the Reds to win, as if that would mitigate the, hey, that guy, man, he really believed in his team. He thought that this was a, yeah, big deal. I bet on my team to win, you know? Well, you can't. And are you manipulating the lineup? You know, was Brendan Sorsby sharing information? Hey, I bet on Indiana football. Okay, what did you know? Did you ask for information? He wasn't playing, but once again, I just can't go down that that road right now. I can't. I'd have to have a deep dive. I'd have to have all the information. You can be a great talent. And, you know, it's a sliding scale. You know, what's your baggage and how talented are you? And we've seen sports will bend over backwards when somebody's really talented and they got baggage. In this case, at that position, can't take a chance on it. And this might be one of those where, man, you could have had him for a second-round draft pick. You're right about that. You're right. But I got to sleep at night. I can't have somebody who's betting on the sport that they're playing. Can't. Deal breaker. Yeah, Paul.
2: And Sorsby is so hot and toxic right now that these teams would have to make this decision in weeks. Yep. If he played this season, Texas Tech won a lot of games, he played great football, the story would cool, and other stories would take over, and he'd go

0: went to the NFL draft with baggage, but not like white hot baggage.
1: Well, also, with all this pressure on him, all eyes on him, what if he doesn't play well? So now he's taken himself out of being a first-round draft pick. This might be the best of both worlds for everybody involved. Now, Texas Tech can move on, save face. The Big 12 flexed its muscles. Sorsby can get his money. He can go to the supplemental draft. Maybe he gets drafted. Maybe he goes to rehab or continues his, you know, rehab process here for the first year. Maybe. But, boy, what a whirlwind tour this has been in the last couple of weeks. Yeah, Dylan.
2: And that's sort of like the same thing I said about Deshaun Watson. When all that stuff happened, he signed with Cleveland. I was like, he's done. I mean, for all intents and purposes, I just think some things mentally, the stuff you're going to hear game in, game out, Sorsby would have had the same thing playing at Texas Tech. I find you're at best fighting an uphill battle every game that you wouldn't be otherwise.
1: But if Deshaun Watson played well,
2: no one would.
1: I mean, people would have a problem with it. Michael Vick came back, came out of prison. And Andy Reid took him, you know, in. And he played pretty well. And I think fans moved past that or compartmentalized that, hey, I don't like that he did that, killing dogs. But he's still a pretty good football player.
2: And he served his time.
1: Yes, he did.
2: And was a substantial amount, actually, compared to what a lot of other things get. So it's like, I mean, isn't that the whole point of rehabilitation and stuff? Where it's like, yeah, you served your time. You paid your price. Like, it can't be held against you forever. Some guys just don't end up paying any price.
1: Yeah, Deshaun Watson paid a price, like literally paid a price, but it's not like he went to prison. But, you know, he had a huge contract, a contract that he couldn't turn down. And there were other teams. Atlanta was interested in Deshaun Watson. There were other teams that would have taken him in. It's just, it's a sliding scale. If Brendan Sorsby can play, I'm not going to say people will look past that, but I think that this whole temperature that's really hot now will cool down a little bit. Once we don't stay focused very long on things. We move quickly. You know, we're on this, oh, it's so important, and then all of a sudden, boom, next topic. And then there'll be another topic that comes up. Yes, Dylan.
2: Yeah, and I would argue that, like, this might actually be best-case scenario football-wise for Sorsby because, like you said, the season at Texas Tech would be, I mean, they're loaded with question marks right now. Right now, he enters the supplemental draft for the NFL. He's all just potential. I'm talking about on the field stuff. So it's like, it's not like he even has the chance to have a down season at Texas Tech and then compare that with the gambling stuff. Right now, it's just like he has this one gambling thing. But as far as skill, it's like, you know, limitless potential.
1: Well, he's out of options. I don't think he was going to be able to play at Texas Tech.
2: No, but I think this actually could work out nicely for him if a team does decide to take
1: He gets the NIL money. And if you go into the NFL, maybe they can hide you for a year or two. And maybe you begin the process of rehabilitation or you continue it. You're on a practice squad. You're not in front of people. Then it'll be the guy who, oh, yeah, that's the guy. Oh, yeah, he was gambling. And then we'll move on. Yes, Dill.
2: And it could just end up being a possible redemption story. Not going to be immediately, but
1: yeah. You know. If he can help others with warning signs, and I've mentioned that 18 to 24, you know, you got boys who are gambling, and that's the sweet spot here, unfortunately, where you get a little money, maybe you get a credit card, maybe you're at school, maybe you're betting through somebody. That's where we got a real problem. That'll surface. Got a real problem here. Guaranteed. The number of times I've been tempted to gamble, and I haven't placed a bet in over 40 years. But I can tell you there are so many times when I go, God, I'd bet that. Oh, man, I'd take the points. And the worst thing that could happen is that I'd win. The last bet I ever placed, I lost $3,300. That's it. I don't want to bet. I don't have money when I play golf. I don't want it. I don't want to be around it. I don't like hearing when somebody bets. We do the gambling podcast, and it's kind of making fun of just how bad Dylan and Shay are as gamblers. But, you know, it's a real big problem in America. and all of these leagues, every single one of them, yes, I'm getting on my

0: a soapbox because I want to keep reminding you parents out there or kids, keep it light. You can have fun with this, but you'll never win. You'll never beat them. Never. If you get 53% of your bets correct, you are doing great. But I know what that feeling is like, and it's there. And I'm tempted all the time because there. I mean, how many times have I said to you, Dylan? God, I'm saying to you, man, I would have taken like the Spurs in game three. I go, I just think they're going to win. And, you know, I don't want to bet because I know what happens. And then you bet again. And then you bet again.
1: Even yesterday, you're like, Cape Verde is probably going to tie Spain.
0: I thought that they could stay in the match. And it's Cape Verde.
1: Sorry, Cabo Verde.
0: Yeah. Yeah, Paulie.
2: I think the toughest part for Sorsby is going to be to convince people that he's real and altruistic with his rehab.
0: Yeah.
2: Because a lot of media and a lot of fans think he concocted things to get back to playing college football. He's got to prove that wrong. I don't know how you do that.
0: Yeah. Yeah. There'd be a lot of questions. And I don't know. You can't have somebody be evasive. Like, I have to have you tell me, because I'll have your back. But you got to tell me everything I need to know here. And we have invited him on, just to let you know. Fritzy's reached out a couple of times. And wisely, he hasn't decided to come on the show. Now, he might eventually, but maybe now when you're going into the supplemental draft, let people hear from you. Let them hear in your voice. How do you sound? Are you contrite? You feel bad? Feel bad you got caught? You know, did Cincinnati rat you out? Did you bet on Cincinnati when you were playing for Cincinnati? Like, there's a lot of questions. And probably some questions that he doesn't want to give answers to. What's the poll question for hour two?
1: Well, Dan, I was thinking about this earlier. Should championship parades be on the weekend as a matter of course?
0: Well, in New York, everybody's in New York. So you're going to, you already have an audience there, a captive audience. I'm okay in New York during the week. Now, if I'm a boss, and I've got employees, and I go, hey, where is everybody? Oh, the parade. They come back banged up after that. I might have a problem with that. But I know a couple of guys here in the building want to go to the Knicks parade. And I said, well, we got a job to do here. Okay. Rob back there, the diehard Knicks fan, he knows he's got a job to do and we'll do it.
1: I was going to ask you about that. And I have a solution.
0: Mm-hmm.
1: You send them to the parade, but it's the Hurricanes parade.
0: Yes, Paulie.
2: A couple of things on the Knicks parade. My first thought was, do you have it on a Thursday to keep the numbers a little down? Because you may not be able to handle a Saturday parade when everyone's available. And also, isn't the U.S. Open at Shinnecock this upcoming weekend?
0: Yeah.
2: I don't think they would want to make fans choose between the two.
0: Well, but that's out on Long Island.
2: True, but I guess I'm saying to split the sports fans from one event to another, if you do it Thursday, you're still, air quotes, supporting the Shinnecock U.S. Open.
0: Well, the crowds at Shinnecock and the crowds at a Knicks parade will be vastly different.
2: Quiet, please.
0: Yes.
1: You don't think they're going to torch a bus on the 11th hole at Shinnecock?
0: Well, I hope not. I hope not.
1: That would be an interesting Long Island Railroad mix of Knicks fans and U.S. Open fans going opposite directions.
0: Just heard from Brendan Sorsby's agent. We will not be doing any media until after his pro day. So his agent just got back to Todd. Todd, if you can hear me, if you're feeling okay, can you ask when Brendan Sorsby's pro day is going to be? Just so we don't bother them with interview requests. But we do know he's having a pro day. So Todd, ask his agent if you can. Todd not with us today under the weather, but he's still part of the show. Yeah, Paulie.
2: The agent's email back to Todd actually says, thanks, Todd.
0: Thanks, Todd. I know. If he would have said, thank you, Todd, right, then I'd go, okay, all right, maybe there's a chance we're going to get this guy. All right.

0: I'll get to phone calls coming up. We'll talk to the Knicks forward, Mikal Bridges. He'll join us coming up in an hour from now, but we make way for Tim Legler. Did a wonderful job with the NBA Finals with the Mothership. He'll join us next, right after this. The Cup is taking over the United States, Cape Verde, and DraftKings has you fully covered. 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
8: Knicks forward, Mikal Bridges joining us at the top of the hour. I refuse to let Tim Legler start his summer vacation without coming on one more time, ESPN lead NBA analyst. Tim, thank you. I never thought I would say this, that the younger team seemed more tired, and certainly Wemby at the end of most of these games. How much do you think that played a role in all the comebacks that the Knicks had?
9: I think fatigue factored in, Dan. I definitely think that was the case. We commented on it during the broadcast. But I think more than anything, it was an uncertainty and a lack of identity in those moments that determined the games. I really think that was the biggest factor. And experience is a big part. You've got some more veteran players on the Knicks. But for me, it starts with your identity, where you want to go when the game's on the line. The Knicks have no questions whatsoever in that regard. It's going to be Jalen Brunson. He's going to determine it. Everybody plays off of him. And the San Antonio Spurs had moments where they kind of looked around at each other, unsure about what exactly it is that they wanted to do. And I think, look, part of that is Mitch Johnson, also a very young coach, going through it for the first time. But he has limitations as a coach if some of his players have some limitations in those moments. And they do. And that is now the next step for this group. They've got their three best players are 22 and under. They've got to address, look in the mirror and address some of the things that they need to improve and grow upon, so they won't be in that situation anymore where they don't have answers late in games, because that was the difference in the series.
8: Did Victor Wembanyama have a good finals?
9: Yeah, he had a good finals. He didn't have a sensational finals. He wasn't the best player on the floor. They probably needed him to be more often, particularly in the fourth quarters of games. I'm not going to say he didn't have a good finals. I think he did. And I think there were times that he went through stretches where he had dominance, but it was for short bursts more so than sustaining it throughout the 48 minutes. And certainly in those moments that determined this series, that I think is where his biggest challenge comes from. And look, we've talked about it before. He's 7-4. It's not like he can just bring the ball up, operate, either the ball screen as the ball handler or just go ISO from wherever he wants on the floor, like most of the elite scorers in this league. It's different for him. Doesn't mean he can't be equally dominant. I just think there's an area of the floor he hasn't mastered yet that he has to, and it's that area from 15 to 20 feet in that Dirk

0: Vitsky type top of the key elbows, jab step, shoot over you, jab step, go by you with one dribble. He doesn't really operate much in that area of the floor. It's either rim runs or he's behind the three-point line a lot. So I think that's the next step in the evolution for Victor Wembanyama, and it'll help him decide games.
1: Let's look at the immediate futures of both of these teams. Start with the Knicks. They're set with their starting five. I don't know if they have any pending free agents, money issues with these guys. So handicap the Knicks going into next season.
0: Yeah, look, I think the Knicks are now, the thing that they've done is they've answered questions that maybe they even had internally about themselves. And look, the path was cleared slightly for them this year with, you know, Boston missing Tatum for most of the season, no Haliburton in Indiana. Detroit doesn't have enough shooting. They were exposed for that later. The Cavaliers, we've seen, like, that mental toughness that you need is lacking. Philly was hurt most of the year. So there were things that went right, and I'm not trying to dismiss or diminish anything the Knicks did because they played incredible basketball. But they took advantage of the situation, which is what you have to do because you never know when these opportunities present themselves. So now they look at themselves as champions. They're going to feel differently about themselves and their ability to navigate any situation going in to next year. There is no reason to think that the Knicks can't return to the finals, can't have an opportunity to repeat next year. There's no doubt in my mind that they're going to be one of those teams on a very short list of teams that could win a championship next year.
1: And then the Spurs, you've talked about their young players. I mean, you do have the De'Aaron Fox question because now he's going to be your highest paid player by far. Can you use him differently, maybe?
0: I think you can. And I also think people out there that now want to take it to the extreme and, oh, you got to move him, you got to cut him. You know, you should never see the floor again. You know, that's just not the way the NBA works. The guy's going to make a lot of money. He's still a very good player. There's no doubt he struggled not only in the finals, but during the postseason. I think in general, he took a step back offensively because he could, and he accepted that. But I think that going forward, the future is going to be Stephon Castle and Dylan Harper. There's no question about that. Now, both of those guys need to continue to improve their offensive games because, you know, Castle improved his, like, wide-open three-point shooting. I think he was over 40% after the All-Star break. That's still a weakness in Dylan Harper's game. He can make them in rhythm. But the combination of what those guys do offensively and defensively, the pressure they put on you in the paint, address their shooting, continue to improve in that area, that is your backcourt. And for De'Aaron Fox, I almost feel like now he should be a guy that's, he's still going to play 25, 30 minutes a night. Maybe he's the guy that's more anchored to your second unit because I still think he is still can be an elite scorer a lot of nights. If he's out there more as your combo guard off the bench, that might be a better role for him. But that's a lot of money for a guy coming off the bench. I get it. But the future is Castle and Harper. There's no question about that. This is going to be one of the best backcourts in the NBA. Like, within the next couple of years, I think Dylan Harper has a chance to be like an all-league type of player. That's where you need to go. And it was obvious to me throughout the finals. They were a better team when Dylan Harper

0: as far as more than just, hey, you won a title and you're a great player, has he elevated to a different platform for you?
1: He definitely has. And I mean, I don't know that it was going to take like this finals run or that finals performance in game five. To me, it's sort of already gotten there because of what he's done here since he got to New York. And more importantly, the way he typically plays in the fourth quarter of games, the way that he takes over games, the fact that he's completely unfazed in those moments in the game that speeds guys up, it clouds thinking. It's difficult to operate with that level of pressure on you that efficiently. He's done that since he got to New York. Really, before that, I mean, go back to college, certainly he had a playoff run in Dallas where you started to see it. Now he's at the point where you go, is there anybody else in the league that you trust more with the ball in their hands with the game on the line than Jalen Brunson? I mean, he's literally elevated himself to right there at the top of the list. If you don't want to say he's, you know, clearly the guy, he's certainly on that top two, three guys in the league that you want the ball in his hands, because what he has shown you is he has an ability to process high pressure situations in a way that most guys are never capable of getting to. And it's amazing because he doesn't do it with anything that he's relying on athletically. It's all based on footwork, playing multiple speeds, getting you off balance, touch, IQ, strength, you name it. Like, that's what it is. But it's not getting off the ground to elevate over guys. It's not blowing by guys. It's not a crazy handle. It's just an ability to understand where he wants to go, keep you off balance, to prevent you from dictating to him anything. He dictates terms to you, whatever's in front of him. Very few guys in this league right now can dictate to the defense the way that Jalen Brunson can. He's never at your mercy. You're always at his. And that's a very, very, very unique quality to have.
0: I think he learned something from Luka, because Luka does the same thing. You know, he's not blowing by you. He's not jumping over you. He has ability. Kawhi had this ability where they kind of create the tempo. You go to their speed. And I can't help but think that when Jalen was there in Dallas watching what Luka was doing, it's basically, I'm going to control the tempo as well. I'm going to play the angles. I know what I can do and where I can do it. You just have to try to figure out getting there before I do.
1: He has a quality, Dan. And look, you don't, and you're not comparing him to like players, because they're all so different, but there are guys historically in all sports, not just basketball, that have that quality of certainty. And man, does that mean a lot to a team. Like, when your best player is that sure of the moment, of themselves and their ability to operate in those moments and be able to see things at the same speed that they do all the rest of the time, with the game hanging in the balance, is an incredibly rare quality that the greats have had in all of the team sports that we watch and cover. And even individual sports like golf, we see guys that have that ability, that laser focus ability to be so sure of themselves that you basically take any self-doubt out of the equation. Now it's all muscle memory. And that's what Jalen Brunson has gotten to. He's just in that place where when you need to have it, he's going to deliver, because he's that certain of the outcome. It's really fascinating to watch. And he put on a show on game five that we're going to be talking about for years and years and years to come. And that series had moments, obviously, that we'll be talking about that are iconic. 50 years from now, they'll be showing the OG Anunoby tip-in as the open to the NBA Finals. There's no doubt in my mind.
0: Yeah, Isaiah Thomas had this. Smallest guy usually on the floor, but he had that confidence and wanted the ball, game on the line. And, I mean, there's something about that. You know, it's your DNA. There are just certain guys who are made for those moments. I still don't know why San Antonio didn't double Jalen Brunson. Like, I never, ever want him to beat me. I know he's the only guy on the floor who can beat me. He's the only guy.
1: Talked about it repeatedly, you know, and it's, you never give him the same look all the time. And so, they, you know, you got to mix it up. Sometimes you blitz him, sometimes you don't. Here's what I felt like I saw out of San Antonio. When they got leads, and they had double-digit leads in every game. Yeah. When they got double-digit leads, they got so conservative with their approach to him because they did not want to give up three-point shots. I just didn't understand. The guy had almost half of their points in a closeout game. You had to go. OG Anunoby wasn't in rhythm. Mikal Bridges wasn't really in rhythm. Karl-Anthony Towns had 2 points in the game. They weren't getting anything off their bench.

0: have to force that ball out of his hands and see who else can go make a play. And then you can always adjust back. But to repeatedly have that much faith in your individual defenders that they can handle him one-on-one because you got Wemby back there, he's not trying to get all the way to the rim, typically. He's trying to operate in that mid-range area, and that means one guy is not going to be able to handle that.
1: I know.
0: Unless you take it out of his hand. So I agree with you, and I said it repeatedly throughout the broadcast. That's how I'm the same. Like, I wouldn't want to go into the summer playing against that team knowing I didn't force that to happen. And maybe a team gets in that situation next time around, you're going to see something different. You can't give it to them the entire time because then it's too easy to grow up a game plan to pick it apart. But they didn't, to me, take the ball out of his hands enough in game five.
1: Since I won't be talking to you for a while, if you could put Giannis in Boston or Miami, which appear to be the two front runners, which situation makes the most sense?
0: Man, Miami to me would be, you know, that would be most more interesting because I think that would elevate them immediately to a team that can contend. Boston to me is already going to contend. Even if they don't do anything, they're already kind of in that category. So for me to add another team to the mix, that makes it more fascinating to me where Giannis ends up because that's always a good thing. Just more teams that you look at as relevant that potentially could make a deep run and maybe even get to the finals. Giannis is that kind of tipping point player. Boston's already going to be in that category, even if they don't make a move.
1: I know you like Dylan Harper a lot. If I said you could have Dylan Harper or Cooper Flagg.
0: Oh, man, why would you make me make a decision like that? I want both. I want both.
1: Is it that close? Is it that close?
0: Do you like ribeye or sushi? I like both. That's how I would answer that question. Give me the surf and turf.
1: Is it the surf and turf? So you're saying, now 3 months ago, if I ask, you're taking Cooper Flagg.
0: I would say, listen to me, I would probably lean Cooper Flagg right now because Cooper Flagg to me this year demonstrated more overall versatility in his game. Had more on his plate, honestly. Dylan Harper was playing on a great team, so he had a more defined role certainly throughout most of the regular season. Now that expanded into postseason. I think both of these guys are going to be all-league players. I think both of these guys are going to be the type of guys that could be the best player on teams that can contend down the road. But right now, as we sit here, Cooper Flagg has demonstrated he's just got a little bit more well-rounded versatility, and obviously he's bigger. So that always is going to help. But I have no hesitation in saying that I think Dylan Harper not only is going to be an all-league player, like a first-team all-league guard down the road. And I don't know how long he stays at Wemby in San Antonio, but at some point, these guys typically kind of want to be the best player on their own team. If that gets to the place down the road, I think Dylan Harper is going to be that good that he can be a top-flight guard that can lead a team deep into the postseason.
1: Great stuff this year. Thank you for being available, Timmy.
0: Always, Dan. Anything you need.
1: Tim Legler, ESPN lead NBA analyst. Yeah, I didn't think it was that close. But that gap closed. Maybe it's recency bias with, you know, Harper played really well. And at times I thought he was the best player on the floor for his team. But this is a big, big difference in what was asked of Cooper Flagg and what's asked of Dylan Harper. Cooper Flagg was 19. They turned the team over to him. He was 18 when the season started. It's Cooper Flagg. But Dylan Harper opened a lot of eyes because he was going to be known as, wait, who was the second pick in that draft behind Cooper Flagg? And he's older than Cooper Flagg. He's 20. We'll take a break. 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
1: 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By the way, reached out again. I asked Fritzy to reach out to Brendan Sorsby's agent. We have reached out to him before, and he said that his client is not going to be doing any interviews until after his pro day. So I said to Fritzy, go back and ask his agent, when is his pro day? Because that's news. His agent says, we will let you know by the end of day tomorrow. Okay. You know, all this happening fast, and you're going to go into the supplemental draft, have a pro day. Where do you have your pro day? How many teams do you think will be there to watch in person? And does everybody get a chance to ask, you know, break off, you know, one-on-one to ask Brendan Sorsby questions? So there's a lot of things moving. It's fluid still. David in Ohio. Hi, David. Thanks for holding. What do you have for me?
2: Hey, what's up, Dan? Congrats on getting another radio station in Hawaii. Aloha. Me and my wife went there to Kauai on our honeymoon, and I don't know if you've ever been. So thank you.
1: Yeah, I've been to Hawaii a few times. The Big Island, Kona, Maui. Always a great time.

0: some farming development community, something. And I remember going out there. And she said, oh, I want to show you where I was working. And so I got to see that. And she goes, I want to show you where I was living. And I go, okay. We pull into, I still don't know what it was, but it had a damaged school bus or some kind of bus. And then there was some kind of concrete building, hut. No running water, no electricity, and she had been living there with her boyfriend. And I went, what? And it was one of those where you go, I can't, no. She goes, no, I'm fine. And I go, okay, all right. It's one of those where you go, no, that's my daughter. That she's, you're not living like this. And she says, oh, no, you know, we can, you know, run a cable. You know, we're getting computer access. I go, oh, my God. Yes, Marvin.
1: Were you thinking to yourself, I know I didn't work this hard for you to live here.
0: Full disclosure, I started crying. Because I'm like, no. That, and she is tough, survivor like her mom. And I just went, no. But she survived. Yeah, Paulie.
2: Were there other people there, like sent up a commune?
0: No.
2: It wasn't squatting. There was a lease involved?
0: No.
2: Oh.
0: No. There was nothing there. It was just a small building made out of concrete. And there were, like, abandoned cars and, like, it was a dump.
2: But in the lovely land of Hawaii, the views damn were unbelievable.
3: Some call that glamping.
0: It was still Hawaii.
2: 77 degrees every day.
0: Oh, my God. And my wife, you know, she didn't react the way I did. She's like, you're making Grace feel bad. I go, I'm feeling bad. Like, I was shocked. But, you know, she took us all around Hawaii, all the places, you know, she knew all these great places, the nice places.
2: Why didn't you just pull up a stump and sit there and hang out?
0: We got an Airbnb when we were out there, and fatherhood.
1: All those sports centers you did.
0: Yes.
1: All those road trips at the finals.
0: Oh, second shift, I'm busting my ass. Oh, golly.

0: Dylan said, hey, how about the World Cup food game? And I go, I'm not familiar with the World Cup food game. Do we have music for the World Cup food game? Okay. All right, Dylan, go ahead.
1: All right, Dan, so we have six nations that are playing today.
0: Okay.
1: I'm going to pick each one's national dish, or if they don't have that, what is considered one of, or if not the most popular dishes, and you're going to see if you can guess which country it belongs to.
0: Country, okay.
1: All right. First off, Cebu Jen. It's spelled like Thibu Dien. It's a fish and broken rice.
0: Hmm. That feels like Senegal to me.
1: Ding, ding, ding.
0: Yeah, yeah.
1: All right, I'll give you a harder one.
0: That was pretty tough.
1: Faux recall, which is a mutton and cabbage. It's spelt like far recall.
0: I'm going to go Norway.
1: Damn, you're good. Two wow. for two.
2: Wow.
1: All right. Couscous.
0: I'm going to go France.
1: Paulie?
3: I just got Algerian takeout the other day. Algeria?
1: It is Algeria.
0: Wow.
1: Couscous. The food's so nice, they named it twice, Dan.
0: Okay.
1: And Mazgouf, which is grilled carp.
0: Oh, God. Iraq.
1: That is correct.
2: Wow.
1: I think we only got two left. This is going to be kind of easy.
3: That's good carp.
1: Beef bourguignon.
0: Bali?
3: Got to be France, right?
1: It is France, which only leaves Argentina, which... This was a tough one to find. I was really only finding asado, which is more of like a open flame cooking style of various meats, but that is sort of their encompassing national dish. Mm. So there you go. You guys did pretty... I honestly thought there was going to be some trickier ones there. We'll get there. We'll do this again.
0: Oh, I can't wait. That sounds great. Thank you. Thank you, Dylan.
1: You're welcome.
0: Yeah. All right. Final hour on the way. We'll talk to the Knicks, Mikhail Bridges. He was known as the Warden. That was his nickname. But I think it might have been from high school. And then when he played for the Nets, he was known as Brooklyn Bridges. Mikhail Bridges. See what I did with that?
1: No relation to Kevin McHale, right, Dan?
0: No.
1: You hated that the other
0: I
1: day.
0: I did. I'm like, what are you doing? All right, final hour on this Tuesday on the way. More of your phone calls. We'll get to those. 877-3DP-SHOW. Dylan is here. Marvin's here. Paulie, yours truly, the backroom guys. And Fritzy's here in spirit. One more item. We close out hour two. 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
1: 1420. Can anybody hear? Testing. Anyway, we just had kind of like a outage. Everything just went well. Pow! But I think I'm on the radio, and it's a Terrible on Tuesday. We're going to have Donnie Wallace come on with us, the young man from Generette. You know, should I play basketball? Should I play football? He was a quarterback at the Cajuns. I think we all know that. And then he went on to the PGA Tour. I certainly looking forward to asking him that. I'm sure Carl's going to ask him some good things. Anyway, let me go ahead and thank some people that helped me, skip through, drive through, swim through. Anyway, I've been doing this radio since August 5th, 1999, and I still think I like doing it. But, hey, Jerry DeWeese and that Legends Arena looking pretty good. I mean, you can have a private party there. Many, many things. Just looking for the opening, and it's got to be soon. ShopRite Tobacco Plus. I know right across the street from Legends on the end of Arena and Johnson, there's a Chevron, and ShopRite Tobacco Plus owns that store. It's number 25. 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Jed and Drew LeBlanc. Sponsor the show, sponsor my baseball show with Anthony Babineau, and a Full Moon sponsor. And we're looking at June the 29th for our next full moon. All right, I'm going to see if, I'm going to see if I can get Carl to call in, and we'll kick off the show. Everybody cross your fingers. Here we go.

0: Plus have taken pride in their Louisiana roots.
1: Well, what left you more exhausted, playing in the finals or celebrating after playing in the finals?
2: So a mix of both. The celebration. It's a mix of both. It's more, I think more of the finals, a little more

0: all American and everything. And he started as a freshman on the championship team. So, that with Coach Wright, with Jay Wright as a coach, and that's not easy to do. And just him going out there fighting every single day in the summer sessions, and then coming to the our first like preseason, you could just see the skill and the toughness he had right away, and that's how he started on a championship team as a freshman.
1: Jay Wright joined us yesterday, and Coach said that you guys made fun of Jalen when he was the preseason NIT MVP, and as a freshman, and you guys were making fun of him that he was trying too hard to be the MVP when, according to Coach, you guys felt like anybody could have been the MVP of that preseason
0: I don't know.
1: NIT.
0: Oh, I wasn't really tripping. I was young at that time too. I was just trying to make sure I didn't mess up on that court. I wasn't really worried about that.
1: And he talks about you came in as a skinny kid, and you'd go one on one with Josh Hart all the time,
0: Yeah.
1: and that, like that first year or that red shirt seemed to really change life for you. What did you learn when you have to sit and watch everybody play?
0: Yeah, it was tough. I think it was one of the toughest, years of my life. Going on playing basketball every single year, and then, you finally get to college, and now you're told you have to sit out a whole year when you're completely healthy. So that was it was tough because you want to play and be out there, and an excitement from going Division One, and you've got your family and friends. But it was really about pretty like halfway through is where it started to click for me. Where I felt myself getting stronger, felt myself getting better. Where I was just like, okay, this is the best thing for me. But in the beginning, it was tough. I was, I was upset and everything just because I couldn't play. Like, I had to sit out a whole year. But obviously, grand scheme of things, it was the best thing that ever happened. And I learned patience. I just learned just waste your time. And I just learned just workout habits, like how to be a person to stay in the gym, how to want to be in the gym, and all those things. So I was just very grateful for that.
1: We're talking to Mikal Bridges, the Knicks forward, NBA champ. Is Spike Lee going to get a championship ring?
0: He should, for sure.
1: Okay, how many of these rings are you think that James Dolan's going to be handing out?
0: A lot. A lot.
1: Patrick Ewing get one?
0: Of course.
1: Tracy Morgan?
0: Yeah, everybody. You can name anybody. I'm going to say yes to everybody.
1: Timothy Chalamet, he gets one.
0: Everybody. Ben Stiller, you can name them
1: Okay,
0: all.
1: does Kylie Jenner get one though?
0: Yeah.
1: Okay, all right. You're really generous with your owner's money. Take me back when James Dolan addressed the team prior to the playoffs. Like he gave you guys his speech.
0: Yeah, it was great because you get kind of, you talked to us before, but I know it seemed like him coming over here was getting outside his comfort zone a little bit. Because I think he's pretty sure, let the that's what he has Leon, hire Leon, get our coaches and let them kind of talk to the team. Like that's he kind of let like the players and the coaches and the GM, over there. And obviously he'll say his words when he sees us. But I think he got out of his comfort zone for the Pacs pretty much that whole year. Because even in the preseason, he had a speech. He talked to us when he was at dinner as a whole team. But it was really cool to see, and I appreciate him so much for that. And I gave him compliments both times, just like, I love the speech. And you could tell I'm a guy that don't love public speaking that much. And I think he's fine, but I could tell that it was a little bit outside his comfort zone. And I just appreciate him for that because he didn't have to, you know what I'm saying? He didn't have to, but he did that because he truly believed and he truly wanted to win for the city. And that's really dope of him.
1: What did you save from game five?
0: What did I say?
1: Yeah, uniform. What are you keeping from?

0: Winning
1: Oh, yeah, everything. I put everything in a mesh bag, got my sneakers, got the goggles, hat, jerseys, damn near tights and socks too.
0: So when did you get a nickname, the Warden? Is that true?
1: Oh, yeah. When I was in Phoenix, fans used to call me that. That was funny. I always like the word is just hilarious. Like I don't think I got nicknames that. Oh, I don't mean I don't call myself no nickname or anything, but that was pretty cool. Just like
0: Wait, why, but why are you the warden?
1: because they say I lock people up on defense.
0: Oh, okay.
1: Yeah, so it was pretty cool. It's an honor, you know. And it's a big compliment.
0: It's a good thing you didn't play when Michael Jordan played, if you had that nickname, because Mike would want to torch you.
1: Yeah, literally. Yeah, all the fans would put all this pressure on me to go guard his ass.
0: And then you were Brooklyn Bridges with the Nets.
1: Yeah, that was pretty cool. I like that one too. Just it was just easy, made sense.
0: Yeah.
1: Yeah, appreciate all my times with everywhere I was at, all the fans and everything too.
0: And then you became known as the five draft picks guy with the Knicks.
1: Yeah, I guess
0: That's
1: so.
0: not a great nick. That's you don't need a nickname with that. But did your dad, somebody said you were putting out a t-shirt?
1: Me? Nah, I don't think a lot of fans, even my teammates and stuff, but the five picks thing, I don't really. Obviously, I'm very grateful and blessed that Dolan and Leon did that to get me for sure. But a lot of people, you say F them picks and stuff. I'm not. I don't. That's not my motive when I go out there and play. So.
0: Okay, you got to sober up for Thursday, right? You got a little bit of time in between celebrating. You got to be ready for that parade.
1: Yeah, I'll be ready. I'll be so ready. I'm gonna be real ready for that parade.
0: Well, congratulations. That was a wonderful run. Great to see, and have fun on Thursday.
1: Of course, man. Thank you. Thanks for having me.
0: That's Mikal Bridges. He's the warden, locking people up. I remember Gary Payton was known as the glove. And Gary Payton, this is now after the fact, but, he would talk about Jordan and he gave Jordan trouble. And they asked Michael this, and Michael started laughing. So he sees the clip. Michael has a tablet, and he sees, Gary Payton talking about, locking Mike up. And this was on The Last Dance. And Mike goes, "I didn't have any trouble with the glove." And he started laughing really hard. Yes, Marvin.
2: I think it was the ESPYs years ago, and Jamie Foxx told Gary Payton there must have been a hole in that glove against Chauncey Billups.
0: Gary Payton was a wonderful on-ball defender. But Mike is like, I didn't have any trouble with the glove.
2: He cackled.
0: Oh, no, he got a really like a legitimate laugh. And like if Michael Jordan was playing and he was playing against Mikal Bridges and everybody was like, "Hey, you're going to be going against the warden." And Mike would probably go, "Who's the warden?" Mikal Bridges. Why do they call him the warden? Because he locks people up. And then Mike would probably go, "We'll see about that." Yeah, Marv.
2: That's why I always felt bad for Reuben Patterson. He was known as the Kobe stopper. Kobe's like, really?
0: You also had Gerald Wilkins, Dominique's brother. He was known as the Jordan stopper. That didn't go well. Like, Mike would make up slights. Like, he didn't have to make this up. And he hated Dan Marley only because Jerry Krause, the Bulls GM, loved Dan Marley. And they ended up going against each other in the NBA Finals when Dan was in Phoenix. And Marley's one of the nicest guys. Like it wasn't his fault that Jerry Krause would talk about Dan Marley to the Bulls. And they're like, they didn't want to hear it, Dan Marley. But Jerry Krause, by the way, did a wonderful job as an architect. He was very underrated. Very. Then Mike was paired opposite Dan Marley in the NBA Finals, and Mike was taking it to Dan Marley. Once again, you can't give Mike any ammo, and here these guys would give him ammo. It's like, don't say a word. Shh. Yeah, Paulie.
3: There's a clip in The Last Dance where a young Washington Bullets guard named

0: LeBradford Smith, supposedly said nice game to Mike, Michael Jordan, after LeBradford scored 37 and Jordan had 27. He didn't mean anything by it. He just said nice game, like, you know, hey. Jordan, I guess, chewed on that for a month, went back a month later and dropped 47 on the Wizards. And Jordan even said in the documentary, I think I created that in my head.
1: Yes. Yeah. Poor LeBradford Smith. Like, he'd probably say, hey, Mike, nice game. And Mike probably said, oh, I just had a nice game? Oh, okay. I'm gonna show you a great game. Yeah, deal.
2: If that was anyone other than Michael Jordan, it would be like a confirmed case of mental illness, I think. Just like.
1: But it worked out. You know, it worked out. Mike, you know, to be around that, to see that, and even to talk to his teammates. You know, I was friends with Judd Bushler and Steve Kerr, and they were like, you never want the look. You never want Mike to give you the look. Because that means if you missed a shot, you're not getting the ball. Mike would give you the look. And these guys talked about how, you know, as if it was a horror movie, you know, like Freddy Krueger, like you do not want Mike to give you the look. Yes, Marv.
3: Talked about him like he was their dad.
1: Daddy. Who's your daddy? All right. Let me take a break. I got a lot of phone calls to get to, and we'll decide on a poll question for the final hour of the program. I was seeing some of the clips on Mikal Bridges, I think, on Instagram, and there were people saying, please take his phone away from him, because he was in his cups, as the kids like to say. He looked like he had been on one.
3: Or two, or three.
1: Yeah, wait till Thursday. Wait till Thursday. All right, take a break. Back after this. 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

0: but probably the godfather of sports talk radio, passing away at the age of 89. I'll sign up for that. I'll sign up for 89. Yes, Mark.
1: Now, I know he's the godfather of sports talk radio. What's Mike and the Mad Dog as far as how it relates to what this has become?
0: Well, that's where you have partners on WFAN. And usually partners who don't have a lot in common tend to work. Like myself and Keith Olbermann. Now, we were only together for 5.5 years. Mike and the Mad Dog together in New York City and WFAN for 20 years. And I don't think they had a lot in common. I don't think that they socialized. But there was something about magic when two guys got on the air. And it's kind of like, pardon the interruption, with Mike and Tony. Like when people talk about, you know, great teams or great shows, like pardon the interruption was ahead of everybody with this. You know, the sports reporters did have debates going on. And you had really smart sports writers on there. But Mike and Tony made it a show. And even the format of that, you know, it was just different aesthetically when you watched it. And they're still doing it. But, you know, when you're looking at great shows in ESPN history, I mean, pardon the interruption, SportsCenter, you got to put it to the side. But, you know, individual shows, pardon the interruption, that changed a lot of TV and radio format. But Mike and the Mad Dog, can't understate how great they were, the impact that they had, and they went at each other, too. They had a falling out where, you know, they disbanded. They kind of came back together and, you know, are friends now, but had a big impact as well. I remember listening when WFAN first came on the air, and I was in my apartment in Brooklyn, and I remember hearing Jim Lampley, and I thought, God, I'd love to do a sports update on WFAN. Like I was at C-

0: CNN at the time. I didn't even think that I was capable of being a radio host on that level. And I thought, and I remember talking to somebody and be like, hey, if they got any openings, and they go, yeah, but what days could you host? And I go, oh, I was just talking about doing the sports update. And they're like, oh, no, you would want to host. But, you know, I lacked a lot of confidence. But I remember listening and I go, oh, my God, I can do that. That would be fun. And I've always, I grew up in a radio family. And I've always loved radio. And, yeah, you got a face for radio. Yeah, I know. I've heard it. But I just think the magic of that, and to hear WFAN, I'm thinking, are they going to do this 24 hours a day, 7 days a week? It's kind of like SportsCenter. It was like, I can do that. I want to do that. And meanwhile, I'm sitting in my house off campus at the University of Dayton. We don't have enough money for heat. We spent the money on cable. And I'm thinking, I can do that. You know, and I got my roommates going, yeah, right. I go, no, I can do that. And I don't know, 5.5 years later, I'm doing it. But yeah, roundabout way, Eddie Andelman. And for those who heard him, you knew him. He had that voice, and you knew that that was Eddie. Let's see. I got to get some phone calls here. All right. Gerald in Connecticut is back. Hi, Gerald.
1: Hey, Dan. Second time, long time. You know, there's a reason why the buddy you golfed with hit his fandom, because for the longest time before Brunson, the theme of the Knicks was lineups like this: Kadeem Allen, Damien Dotson, Kevin Knox, Luke Kornet, and Noah Vonleh. And that was kind of a consistent thing for the Knicks. So, like, when people compare all these, where do they rank in finals teams, real Knicks fans don't even care. I mean, they're just happy to have a championship. I mean, there were so many painstaking years. So thanks again for taking my call. I appreciate it.
0: Yeah, and enjoy the parade. Enjoy the moment. It happens all the time in all sports where you get people, their team won a title, and they want to collect receipts. And I'm like, you got the greatest receipt of all time. Scoreboard. Soak it in. Don't get caught up in, oh, this person said this, or you didn't believe in us. You won the championship. Red in Georgia is back. Hi, Red.
2: Hey, thanks for taking the call, Dan. Hey, Dan, listen about the Knicks and everything that I've been through over these years. I think James Dolan's redemption is here, and I think it'll be a great interview for you and the guys, man. Because it was a time when James Dolan was considered the worst owner in the NBA. He got booed everywhere all the time, and I would love to know what the Knicks think about him now, especially New York. And we're going to see this as the years go, because the Knicks are going to be on TV a whole lot. Thanks for taking the call,
0: dude. All right, Red. You're right. No, they love him now. But, you know, I always find owners who can step to the side and let people do their jobs, you have a far better chance of succeeding. The Knicks, they had the same blueprint, and they kept repeating the same mistake. Step aside. Let others who are paid to do this do their job. And you had success because of that. It's like Cleveland Browns. You got an owner who meddles. Step to the side and let these people that you brought in not have to look over their shoulders constantly. But James Dolan, who would have thought? He wasn't just considered the worst in the NBA. He was considered one of the worst owners of all time in any of these sports. Yeah, Paulie.
3: I could look back at my notes. We've had segments on this show before, 4, 5, 6 years ago. If one fan base could remove an owner to help their team win, and he would win it.
0: And just so you know, Fritzy reaches out to everybody. So when somebody says, oh, would you have Brent?

0: Now, I don't know if he's ready for 60 minutes, but I do think that you want to have something positive to talk about. And he even apologized. He said, I'm sorry that it took this long. Yeah, Dylan.
1: Yeah, and he also, I mean, Madison Square Garden Corporation owns the Rangers, too. So it's not like it's been like he's had another team that's had success recently to slough some of that off on it.
0: Yes, Marvin.
2: Yeah, it's amazing what happens when you hire the right people.
0: Yes.
2: Leon Rose is going to be looked at like the way we look at Theo Epstein.
0: Yeah.
2: The guy that put the team together that ended the drought.
0: It's a great point. Yeah. And he doesn't do interviews. He's a former agent. Yeah, Paulie.
3: And we've talked about that. You said it 100 times. If you're an owner, why not share some credit? You'd rather get half credit for a title than 100% credit for failure.
0: No, 100% blame yes. for no title. It's like, share the wealth.
3: Share.
0: Let's see. Calvin in New York. Hi, Calvin. What do you have for me?
4: Hey, Pat. So real quick, two things. One is the owner, if he's such a great guy, then he needs to make amends with Oakley. And so, because Oakley is an important part of that history. Second, the Cape Verde should not be a new thing to you. Two well-known names that you've said for years and didn't know it, Wayne Fonts and Tony Gonzalez.
0: They're both from Cape Verde?
4: They're family, yeah.
0: Oh, well, never knew.
3: You should have known that.
0: I should have.
3: Wayne Fonts and Cape Verde?
0: Calvin, and it's Dan, not Pat. So if you're going to critique me for not knowing about Wayne Fonts and Tony Gonzalez, then at least get my name right. Yes, Dylan?
1: While we're going international, I actually do have some Algerian coaching news.
0: Okay.
1: From 2024.
0: Oh.
1: They did part ways with their coach after a loss in the Africa Cup of Nations final. I see where the confusion was.
0: Yeah. I don't know why. I saw this headline. Algeria replaces their coach. And I go, wait, they just played one match. Gary in Hawaii. Hi, Gary.
5: Good morning, Dan. And Dan, it's backroom guys. Yeah, I just wanted to call and say I was brushing my teeth and I heard you say Hilo, Hawaii. And I was like, what? Because I was born in Hilo. I live in Kauai now. I watch your show every day. I wake up at 3 a.m. to watch it. And I just wanted to say, hey, that's awesome.
0: Well, thank you, Gary. Maybe we'll get out there one of these days. Fritzy's been out there a couple of times. Yes, Dylan.
1: A remote to Hawaii?
0: Hawaii. Yeah.
1: Sounds pretty nice. Go to a Rainbow Warriors game.
0: I'd kind of like to go to the NFL game in France.
3: Oh, well, muy bien.
1: Okay. Ooh. Beef bourguignon?
3: Uh-huh.
0: Yeah. I don't know.
3: Let's call some people.
0: Australia is too far. And we did look into maybe trying to do the show in Australia. So maybe France. I'm a big fan of Paris. And Nice and, a lot of great, great areas there. Yes, Paul.
3: NFL in France, late October, October 25th.
0: Mm.
3: Saints, Steelers, and the Stade de France.
0: Okay. Who's with me?
1: Yeah, everybody.
0: Yay. Yeah. Matt in L.A. Good morning, Matt. What do you have for me today?
6: Good morning. And you are still sharp as ever catching the Pat. I was wondering if you were going to say anything about that. But my comment was, Mikal Bridges seems like the nicest person, and I'm really that makes me even happier that he had such a great game 7. Question for you is, did you think, I kind of felt he was struggling a little bit in the series before that. Did you see that?
0: To be honest, I don't remember that. Like, it didn't stand out that I was focused on him. But thank you for the phone call. And, you know, he's kind of a shy guy, kind of a quiet guy. But, you know, that's a high-end role player. Those are the guys you want. You know, when you get a guy who wants to play defense, sign me up for those kind of guys. Yes, Marv.
2: Do you think more GMs are going to say to their star players, hey, look what Jalen Brunson did? Because the Knicks wouldn't be able to afford Bridges and Anunoby and Josh Hart and Karl Anthony Towns.
0: I don't know if you can bring that up. I mean, that's Brunson realizing, you know, I win. I won in college. I want to win in the pros. I almost won in Dallas. Now it's my team. Now I want to get my guys. If I'm going to say, go get my guys, I'm going to sacrifice. So, you know, I'm a team.

0: player. Now I'm asking you to be a team player for me. And Josh Hart had played for, what, three or four other teams? He bounced around. Nobody really knew Mikal Bridges. He was in Brooklyn. I mean, nobody. It was like, oh, yeah, that guy was on Villanova. Like, they had guys who were good but not famous. You know, Dante DiVincenzo. You know, he wanted guys that he knew how to win. And there's something to be said for that, where you got guys who are used to being in these situations. And when you think about experience, it's the Knicks aren't that much older than the Spurs, but they're far more experienced than them. When Brunson could have left after his sophomore year, he wanted to stay. He got another title. DiVincenzo, Hart, Bridges. That tells me an awful lot about Jalen Brunson. Yes, you do give up money, but I can't remember when I asked Peyton Manning, when he signed his new deal, and I said, did you think about taking less so you could make sure the Colts could re-sign Edgerrin James? We finished the interview. Peyton didn't talk to me for 4 years. Oops. Yeah, Paulie.
1: I can't see this Jalen Brunson taking less thing catching on. I don't think it's going to become a trend, because my guess is his agent probably tried to talk him out of it at the time. He bought a lot of goodwill, but he really did pass on a truckload of dough. And agents, they won't let you do that.
0: Tony Gwynn told me that he was going to play his entire career in San Diego, and the Players Association was upset because he wouldn't take offers from other teams to raise the salaries of other players. And Tony said, I had no interest in playing any place else but here. Yes, Dylan.
2: Yeah, I mean, I'm surprised, like, it's not more popular, because if you do what Brunson did, essentially bet on himself and open the door to get more people, like, all right, you're going to have to rough it on $30 million a year for a few years, but you win a title, that's off the list, and then now the next contract you just get, you know, the Supermax.
0: Mike in Wisconsin. Hi, Mike.
3: Hey, Pat, thanks for taking my call.
0: Thank you, Mike.
3: So when McLovin left, it was kind of like, all right, good for you, buddy. Good luck. Hope you do well. And next man up. But, Dan, right now we're in the midst of the World Cup. We're the host country, and we have no Seton. And we're feeling it a little bit. So what do you guys think about having Seton on for a weekly World Cup update? Or if he's too busy, maybe Jimmy Jimerson makes an appearance.
0: Yeah, we've talked about when's a good time to have Seton on. He is doing stuff for the show, commenting on the comments, does that on a daily basis. But, yeah, we're trying to, you know, maybe in the build-up with Team USA, and then we'll have Seton join us at some point. We might even bring back Soccer Breakdown in 3, 2, 1. I said, you know what, Marvin? Friday, Team USA against Australia, for morale purposes, that we should do Soccer Breakdown. So get that ready for Friday. Yes, Dylan?
2: Did that guy not hear me say Algeria parted ways with their coach in 2024?
0: I think he was taking a shot at you that you're just not Seton.
2: It felt like that. I'll have to bone up on my soccer knowledge.
0: By the way, Fritzy did reach out to James Dolan. Sorry, Jim is not available. Thank you.
1: Really?
0: Yeah.
1: Now he's not available?
0: I know. No. James Dolan, a no-go. Fritzy reached out. Not available. 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
10: Those guys are sick, man.
11: Now I'm celebrating a title every day. I had the Knicks on Saturday, Stanley Cup yesterday. I have not won a title yet today, and I feel like, where's my title today? Like, I'm missing it.
6: You woke up, baby.
11: I'm missing it
6: now.
11: Come on,
6: you got the hat trick. You woke up today.
11: What's my title? Want to know. Saturday, and this is the crazy part of it. Saturday for game five. I told you this but before you're off on Friday. One of my best friends who I coached soccer with for a long time, he had planned his wife's surprise 50th birthday. And we're really good friends with both of them. We play cards with them. We hang out with them all the time. And so her 50th birthday party, surprise, was at 6 o'clock Saturday at a restaurant in Los Angeles, which plays into it. And the whole week's going, and I'm like, dude, that's game five. That's game five. I'm going, we're gonna change this, right?
6: Because that schedule had been set a while right. Before either team ever made it there, you know.
11: But here's the best part. He's the biggest Spurs fan in the world.
6: Oh.
11: After game two, I drove by his house the next day going to pick up Zoe from school, and I rolled the window down, and I yelled out, Wemby for the win! No good! And I played Empire State of Mind, and I got a text from him like 5 minutes later, said, you are a monster. Right? So he's the biggest Spurs fan in the world.
6: I would have had you pulled over.
11: In the world.
6: And hey, there's a stolen car going down.
11: And I'm like, we're still having this game? We're still doing this party, right? This party is still happening, right? Okay. Next worst part. No TVs in the restaurant. Are you wheeling in a TV? Is there going to be a TV? Because I'll try. I go, no, there's no try, only do. So the party goes on, and
9: to get the rest of what Jason Smith and Mike Harmon said, podcast it by searching The Jason Smith Show with Mike Harmon. 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

0: We hope Todd is feeling better and he'll be back tomorrow. We learned it's Cape Verde, not Cape Verde. Although, listen at the end of the match when Cape Verde is playing Spain and listen to the broadcast.
1: This is a win.
2: I mean, look, they're celebrating down
1: the line. It's over. It is a win in every possible way for Cape Verde in their first ever World Cup game. A 0-0 draw with the European champion Spain.
0: Okay. Now, is this the Americanizing of Cape Verde? Yes, Paulie.
3: Yes. In Europe and in Africa, they call it Cape Verde. Okay. And locally in Cape Verde.
0: But over here, it's Verde.
3: Well, like...
0: Like salsa verde.
3: Yeah. But if, like, Florence, Italy is pronounced Florence in America, it's pronounced...
0: Firenze
3: or something close to that.
0: And Venice is Venezia.
3: Right.
0: And Basel is Basilico. Yes, yes, Dylan.
4: As the soccer and linguistics expert of the show, I think the mix-up is that we are more used to Spanish here, and Spanish would be Cabo Verde. In Portuguese, it's Verde. So I think that's why that's the real way.
0: Cape Verde, 500,000 population. Spain is 48 million. Cape Verde, their roster salary is 55 million. Spain's is 1.2 million. Tim in Arizona. Good morning, Tim. What do you have for me?
5: Good morning, Dan. 6 foot in the morning, 5'10" at night. my question is for Paulie, mainly the IT team. Supplemental draft, if Sorsby enters and is not selected, is he now an undrafted free agent and a lot more appealing with his $5 million NIL?
0: I don't know. I forgot to ask Florio that. If he goes undrafted or unselected, is he an unrestricted free agent?
3: We sent a note asking that. Haven't heard back yet.
0: Okay. Frank in Ohio. Hi, Frank. What do you have for me today?
6: Hi, Dan. 5'10" 3/4", weighing in at 165 with a record of 15 wins, 14 via the KO. Now, I think all of football needs to share a burden with Sorsby. I mean, they take money from betting sites. You have everybody telling you what prop to play. And if you give a 20-year-old kid millions of dollars, he's bound to make some mistakes with it. I don't think he should be crucified.
0: Well, he shouldn't be able to play if he bet on his team. I'm like, this is one mistake. He's going to get a chance to play again. But he did bet on his team. But he wasn't betting a lot of money, considering he's a guy who has $5 million and maybe got $1 million or whatever NIL from Cincinnati. He was just betting over and over and over and over and over and over on a variety of things. And yes, you're right about the leagues being hypocrites. All those commissioners said, oh, no, you know, there won't be gambling. Right? Can't happen. Then what happened? They all realized how much money they were going to make. The owners all realized how much money they were going to make. Then all of a sudden, everybody's okay with gambling. Just like that. Everything's good. No worries. You know, no threat of somebody throwing a game. No threat of somebody betting on a game. No, nothing to worry about here. This is just the start of this, okay? It's just the start of this. And it's usually the weakest person. It's not like Patrick Mahomes is going to be gambling. But it could be somebody who is not a marquee player, not a star quarterback. Look at Jonte Porter. Nobody even knew he was in the league. He thought nobody's going to notice that he's, hey, I decided that I'm not going to play long enough for my prop bet to hit. Take the under. He doesn't think anybody's going to notice there. Vegas has to notice. That's their business. Adam in L.A. Hi, Adam. What do you have for me today?
7: Hey, Dan. 6'1", 180. Just wanted to thank you so much for having Marv Albert on yesterday. You know, he felt like such a forgotten figure throughout these finals where because he wasn't sitting courtside,

0: never saw him. We never heard about him. And just growing up a Knicks fan, I mean, he is the voice. He's the face. And just really appreciate you having him on. It was great. And Dylan, do not listen to these callers calling about Seton. Don't sweat it. In the annals of replacements, you are the Sammy Hagar to his David Lee Roth. You're doing a great job. Keep it up.
1: Oh, okay. Van Hagar in the back row. We still hope to have Seton on at some point here talking soccer. This day in sports history, Paul.
2: 1991, Dan. Otis Nixon, a very nice player for the Expos. He's had six steals in one game, broke the major league record. Oh, and this one, of course, 1993. Michael Jordan of the Bulls scored 55 points in the NBA Finals. Should have been 100 against the Phoenix Suns. Jordan became the first player to score 50 in the finals since Jerry West in 1969.
1: Charles Barkley in that game had 32, 12, and 10 assists in that loss to Michael Jordan. Also on this date, 1975, Kareem and Walt Wesley traded to the Lakers for Elmore Smith, Brian Winters, draft picks, Dave Meyer, and Junior Bridger.
2: How'd that one work out?
1: You know, I thought the Bucks did okay. They just didn't, you know, you can't trade away Kareem. You can't. But I thought that they got a decent, thank you. But I thought they got a decent return for a guy who did not want to stay in Milwaukee. Dylan, what'd you learn today?
3: Tunisia fired their coach, and Algeria also did 2 years ago.
1: Marvin.
4: Your daughter lived in Hawaii in luxury.
1: Yeah. Paul.
2: The Bucks did okay on the Kareem
1: trouble trip. 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

0: previously on The Herd.
1: 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Wait a minute.
2: The New York Knicks made to build this team was questioned. They fired Tibbs. People weren't sure about that. Go back and look at the columns. The Karl Anthony Towns trade, that didn't go over well. Jalen Brunson free agency, most people thought, why?
0: A new day in The Herd starts now.
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0: With Colin Cowherd.
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0: The Herd with Colin Cowherd starts now.
2: Okay, here we go. We got a good one today. Tim Ream from Team USA stops by. Nick Wright, too. Live, it's The Herd. Wherever you may be and however you may be listening, thanks for making us part of your day. Well, it's official. The mess is over. Brendan Sorsby is going to enter the supplemental draft, according to The Athletic. Little messy gambling situation there. So college football's not over. There's going to be games in the fall. The death of college football has been greatly exaggerated. But let's talk about this. Young men are highly impulsive, 17 to 24 years old. It can be alcohol. It can be gambling. It can be Adderall to stay awake for midterms. It can be cocaine. It can be steroids. I saw it when I was in college. Binge behavior more than any age group. 17, 24-year-old men. And Brandon Sorsby got addicted to gambling. Yep. Let's get him help. Texas Tech defended him and was doing that. Interestingly, when he got an injunction, it actually galvanized college football, which it's always been every conference and everybody for itself. Notre Dame still, not officially, all in on a conference. That's the sport. Take care of yourself, or at best, take care of your conference. This young man will go to the supplemental draft. He will get picked by somebody. 6'3", mobile, accurate, and a gambling problem. Let's hope he gets that fixed and goes on and has a fruitful life. He's really talented. But college football, have you ever noticed this? We argue about everything. The size of the playoff, who gets

0: into the playoff, if the future of NIL is good or bad for the sport, the transfer portal, scheduling imbalance for years was inequitable. And Brendan Sorsby's eligibility is the latest drama we argue about. We don't argue about the NFL like that, right? Just which team is better. And that's because pro sports in America and the NFL specifically has great leadership. So a little bit of turbulence doesn't crash the plane. Just like good parents don't light kerosene, don't ignite your daily Tuesday, Wednesday drama inside the house, and don't burn the house down. But because of the fractured leadership in college sports, also known as the NCAA, every mess turns into a bigger one. I mean, the NCAA wasn't prepared for NIL, wasn't prepared for the transfer portal, wasn't prepared for Brendan Sorsby. Are you really shocked? Wasn't really prepared. It was networks, Fox and ESPN, who really kickstarted conference realignment. The NCAA always feels like it's playing catch-up. That's why we've actually had more little dramas with gambling in pro sports, but they're quickly solved. Black and white, contractual. So I've said for years, this has been my rant. College football is fantastic, but instead of having a CEO like a Dana White with the UFC, it's more like boxing. Every commissioner, every promoter fighting for his self-interests. Hopefully, this wakes the sport up, but I'm not hopeful. Gambling and dice games been around since 3000 BC. Gambling is going nowhere. You can write your precious columns about the ills of gambling. It's been around forever. It's going to be around for the rest of time in sports. They've been doing it in Europe long before us. When it's monitored, there are boundaries, and it's smartly governed. It's fun. It's an additive. And it's a story as old as time. Barry Diller, one of the smartest guys ever in the media, just made a bid to buy casinos. MGM. Why? Because in the world of AI going forward, it's concrete. You can't duplicate that experience. It's not going anywhere. I.e., it's time for real leadership, like the NFL or the NBA or Major League Baseball. Black and white, contractual. Everybody on the same page. This was a mess that didn't have to come to this, but it did, inexplicably and not surprisingly. I hope the kid gets help. I think he's really talented. College football was always going to survive it. Here's Bruce Feldman last week from our show on Brendan Sorsby.
1: The rest of the Big 12, who is right now apoplectic that this retired judge in Texas granted this injunction, given how much he bet, how often he bet on his own team when he was at Indiana. I mean, this was tens of thousands of dollars, thousands of bets. And given the history of the NCAA, this is like the one rule that it seemed like the NCAA had been held firm on that you cannot break. And if you do, you're basically banned.
0: It all worked out. We're all going to be okay. I'll root for the kid as he enters the supplemental draft. Okay, so I was thinking about this with Wemby. I've always joked with Michael Jordan, it's as if he didn't really enter the league until he started winning championships. People forget that Michael Jordan, first series against Milwaukee, knocked away. First three series in the NBA playoffs, lost all of them. You'd think he never missed a shot. With Michael Jordan, the beginning was choppy. He was a ball hog and not a great teammate. At the end, the Wizards was pathetic. Wemby is 22. He just faced a smart, veteran, well-coached, physical Knicks team. Shocking. It didn't go particularly well. Even prodigies like Peyton Manning consider this finals for Wemby like the first playoff game for an NFL quarterback against a really veteran team that's on a heater. Like that Tennessee team that Peyton Manning faced in the playoffs. He completed 45% of his throws. His passer rating was 62.

0: 22-year-old athletes, even prodigies, are not built to walk into pro sports and dominate men. The Knicks have men. Mitchell Robinson, Cat, Josh Hart, OG, big, strong men. And the NBA officiating, which I am a fan of in the finals, is going to let the big guys play. That's why so few champions in the last 8 years won. Denver has been led by a center, and he's a non-traditional center. So, you know, the bigger they are, the harder they fall. In sports, the higher you climb, the harder and longer the fall. So if he would have lost in the Western Conference Finals, Wemby, we would have lauded him for the effort. You took the defending champ 7 games. Instead, he wins it, goes to the Knicks, and they were a bad matchup for him. They ended up being a bad matchup for Cleveland, Philadelphia, Atlanta, and Oklahoma City. Are the Knicks great? No, but they are built to give a 22-year-old rail thin center problems. So again, go to Peyton Manning's first playoff game. Go to Jordan's early career. It's just not built for young, great players to dominate. I mean, I hear this all the time. I watch these clips of Matt Damon and Ben Affleck talking about their careers. You'd have thought they just wrote Good Will Hunting in a dorm room, gave it to a director, and it was magical. It was a 10-year cycle of rejection. Joe Rogan, a podcast sensation. Joe Rogan's almost 60. He was grinding, doing 8-minute sets in Boston comedy clubs. And he was 19, 20, and 21. He's now 58. It's not easy. Success is hard. And the key thread line for all great actors, writers, athletes, relentlessness. You're going to get knocked down. You got to get back up. Wemby on learning from this finals loss.
1: Compared to anything before, this is the biggest lesson of my life, the biggest learning moment. I can't tell exactly what the lesson is, but we're learning from that for sure. I'm learning more than any other time in my life before.
0: College football is going to be okay. Wemby and the Spurs, similarly, are going to be okay. All right, J-Mac, Tim Ream stops by. Brian Windhorst. Giannis wants to go to Miami. That is his choice. Nice. We have thoughts on that.
2: Really? Miami? He wants to go play with Bam Adebayo and what? They have nothing on their roster. It's like a lateral move from Milwaukee to... I don't see it. That's crazy.
0: You don't want to play with Bam Adebayo?
2: But what is that going to get you? You're beating the Knicks or the Pacers? Well,
0: the greatest defensive front line. I'll tell you who you'd be good against. San Antonio. Bam and Giannis is built to beat a Wemby.
2: Colin, I could probably get a 10-day contract to play for the Miami Heat if that's their roster. Those two guys, that's it? They're going to have to give up so much. Hawkes is gone. Tyler Hero's gone.
0: No, they don't. If Giannis has the leverage, he tells every other team, I won't sign an extension. Oof. Suddenly Miami does not have to give away the farm.
2: Yeah.
0: This is a rare opportunity for an NBA star who was loyal for 13 years to say, no, I got 3 great years left. I will not sign an extension with anybody but Miami. How much would you give up? Yeah. Suddenly Miami's offer is very close to everybody else's offer. Giannis has a lot of power here. Often international players don't want to play that card. I'll defend Giannis. I would play that card.
2: Ooh.
0: Coming up next. Now, one of the smartest guys in the NFL is saying it. Shedeur Sanders looks really, really good. That's next. The Herd. Hi, it's The Herd. Almost 30 years ago, scientist Gary Kehoe drank a cup of coffee with a strange mushroom floating in it. What he felt wasn't a rush. 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
6: We saw a stat about, 5 weeks ago that Shedeur Sanders broke Tom Brady's record for most merchandise sold. I said it's very Tim Tebow, but he can actually play. I don't think Shedeur Sanders is a bad kid. I think he's a little immature, a little silly for my taste, but I think he's got real talent. And I think he was underdrafted in the fifth round. I said, at worst, late second. I think he can play. I think he's big enough, accurate enough, mobile enough. I think you can win games with Shedeur. I'm not saying he's a great franchise guy, but I think Cleveland the last couple of years has aced the draft. And I think they're going to win games this year, not two or three, six, seven, or eight. I really believe that. I think they have really good players. They have an offensive coach. And here's Andrew Berry on Shedeur's offseason development. Listen to this.
7: He's had an excellent spring, Anthony. I mean, the past 8 to 10 weeks, and really probably beyond that, really the past 6 months with, as a rookie player and particularly a quarterback, you learn a lot your first year. And especially if you don't start a full season, start what, six, seven, or I guess you start seven games and you kind of go through the year, it's adjustment going to the NFL, and then you get a chance to catch your breath and say, okay, well, here are the things that I need to work on. Here are the things I need to learn. And I think he did a phenomenal job this offseason.
6: You know what also did him a disservice, Shedeur? His dad, Deion Sanders, here's what we know. He's a great all-time NFL player, a pretty good Major League Baseball player, a so-so head coach, and a terrible agent. During Super Bowl week, he cut it up with a lot of hosts, and the overwhelming sentiment was, I don't want my kids playing for some of these lousy teams. The problem, of course, is the lousy teams are the ones that need a quarterback. So he alienated, dad did, and dads can do this with their athletic sons. He alienated many of the teams that were interested. Reportedly, some team took him off their board that needed a quarterback. So Todd Marinovich's dad, there's an argument. He did his son no favors. Alonzo Ball acknowledges his dad forced him to wear the big baller brand shoes. And I read a quote this morning. He goes, to be honest with you, I think one of the reasons I suffered so many rookie injuries was the shoes. I never got hurt until I started wearing them. Lonzo Ball's words, not mine. So I think Deion at the Super Bowl was glib and funny and entertaining, but I think he alienated people. And I think Shedeur can play. It's a hill I'm going to die on. I think he was underdrafted. And listen, sometimes you miss. Brock Purdy, seventh round. Brock can play. Do I think Brock has great traits, size? No. And I don't think Shedeur does either. But I will tell you, Andrew Berry is really sharp. And they may not have wanted to draft him, right, because of some of the pre-draft stuff. You guys, he can play. This is going to become Tebow, except a guy can actually win games. That's what this is going to become. And I'll throw this out there for the doubters. Shedeur started the final seven games last year for Cleveland, and their offensive line was putrid. It was ranked 31st. He had more touchdown passes in that stretch than Josh Allen. You heard right. He had as many total touchdowns behind that putrid O-line as Darnold, Herbert, and Jordan Love. Okay, so you can tell me what you want to hear. I'm going to give you numbers. He was productive, mobile enough, big enough, accurate enough, and has a good eye for the deep ball. And again, back-to-back-to-back years, Cleveland's done very well in the draft. J-Mac with the news.
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11: I can't believe that segment about the Cleveland Browns is going to keep me laughing all

0: week, bro. Right. You love the Cleveland Browns. You're the one, Colin.
1: Love. Be careful about love. All I'm saying is, keep your eye on a team. You start looking at their players. They got this cap thing with Deshaun to get over. They have playmakers. Go look at their draft. Look at their first five picks. No team aced their first five picks better than Cleveland.
0: Cleveland Browns. All right, let's get started with an actual good, bad team. Did you see what happened to Spain yesterday, Colin? Unbelievable performance by Cape Verde yesterday. Specifically their goalie, Vozinha, a journeyman, a 40-year-old journeyman. You know how they say NHL goalies stand on their head? This dude was standing on his head, making save after save, keeping Cape Verde in the game, and ultimately resulting in a 0-0 tie against Spain. It would have been one of the biggest upsets in World Cup group play history, Colin, if they had somehow pulled off the win. But I think they only had one shot on goal in the second half. Here's John Strong, the great announcer, with one of with a call on Vozinha's, one of his great saves.
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0: Incredible. Now, the subplot here is this guy, again, journeyman keeper, 40 years old. He had 50,000 Instagram followers before the game. Within hours, he soared to 5 million followers on Instagram, Colin. It's insane. People don't really realize how big the World Cup is. I know they're like, oh, NBA Finals and NFL Super Bowl, all this stuff. The World Cup dwarfs all that. I don't know. There's a story in Boston now that they ran out of beer at Hennessy's because the Scottish fans are boozing so heavily. The World Cup is just bonkers. And today we get amazing games. Colin, it's just been such a joy. I know you're loving it. Any quick thoughts on a 40-year-old? That's a man, he's 40, turning back Spain.
1: Love it.
0: All right, let's move on to interesting story in the NBA. San Antonio Spurs, Colin, coming off a difficult loss. Obviously walked off the court at the end of game 5. And now they're catching flack. I see people blasting Wemby as a jerk. Oh, he's arrogant. He didn't even shake hands after losing. Well, Draymond Green has now chimed in. He's calling it a lack of leadership. Take a listen.
4: To see them walk off the court, it was disheartening. And I'll blame it on youth. I'll blame it on lacking the leader to show them that, hey, this is what you do, not walk off. There's a way to win and there's a way to lose. And walking off the court, not looking your killer in his eyes, ain't the way to lose.
0: He's not wrong, but this is not the first time that's happened in the NBA or NFL or Major League Baseball. You lose, you're pissed, you walk off. Come on, not the end of the world.
1: Well,
0: people are really trying to bury Wemby, Colin. Go ahead.
1: Well, I mean, the Pistons did this with MJ, and it stained, you know, that relationship between Michael and Isaiah, and I think it's bad form. I think hockey's always understood the value of it. I think soccer and hockey do a really good job when games are over. This feels a little sullen, a little temperamental, a little youthful, a little bratty. And so when you do stuff like that, you're going to get hit. I think the criticism, some of it's warranted. I mean, they're young. But I mean, even at the college level, you know, you're supposed to.
0: Yeah.
1: I mean, I don't think it's the end of the world, but I don't have a problem with the criticism. You know, I don't care. It's easy to say, well, you're upset. Get over it. Learn to cope. That's what being an adult is. Totally. You got to deal with some things that don't go your way.
0: Yeah, they learned a lot, like Wemby said, about themselves. What I'm specifically getting weirded out by is in America, we love to build up athletes and these superstars. Oh, they're great. They're so amazing. And the second we have an opportunity to tear them down, we just want to knock them down a peg. Colin, 2 weeks ago, we were talking about Wemby, a face of the league, generational talent. He's going to be the greatest player ever. He took down the defending champion Thunder. And now, because they lose a tough series against a great Knicks team, a historical Knicks team, all of a sudden, oh, Wemby, he's a terrible guy. Look at the flagrant fouls.
1: Well,
0: shaking hands.
1: At the top of the hour, now that the NBA season is complete, I'm going to do my top 10 players as of today. I would build around for the next 3 years.
0: Oh, okay.
1: Not surprisingly,

0: Wemby's near the top of the list. So
1: okay, hold on. Next three years?
0: Yeah, that means that you can be an older player.
1: Yes.
0: You can, you know, the next 3 years, who would I build around? Production, durability, efficiency, elevate others beyond yourself, not just scoring a bunch of points. So that those are the things that matter to me. I think leadership matters over 3 years because, you know, you're on, you're, if you look at an NBA basketball team, one of the joys of the Knicks, one of the things, it was the culture. The Knicks felt like a culture, like a real thing. They changed coaches, but they didn't change cultures. It's the Villanova guys. So, and I think Wemby totally relates to that Spurs team. They're young. They're ascending. I don't think anybody in that room doubts him. I think they're fine.
1: Totally agree. All right, let's go to the final story, Colin. This one surprised me. Arch Manning, we all know he's going to be the favorite for the Heisman. Texas is one of the best teams in the country. I believe Arch will be going to the Jets. We finally get a franchise quarterback, but not so fast, my friend, said Steve Sarkisian. Colin, he thinks Arch could actually stick around for the 2027 draft. Here we go.
2: Arch really loves college football. I really do. I think he loves the University of Texas. You know, he does pretty good through NIL. You know, he's got some pretty good endorsements going right now, which is a credit to him and obviously the lineage of the last name and the brand of the University of Texas, all those things coming together. But again, on the same token, I won't be surprised if he declares and decides to go to the draft. But I think some of that is dependent upon, you know, how we play as a team this fall, how he plays individually, knock on wood, injury-free football.
0: Yeah, I mean, I think a lot of people, I mean, after that Ohio State struggle, he struggled for the first six games last year. And we're like, oh, he needs college. I don't think by the end of this year we'll say he needs college. But I remember when Matt Leinart came back to college for a year and people said, well, he doesn't love, you know, he's got to go pro. It's going to hurt him. You'll never get that money back. I think NIL has added a contemplative wrinkle to a college athlete, where most of the college athletes, basketball or football, that stay in college another year, they're smarter, more well-rounded, better players with that extra year. Now, the NFL doesn't love it because they feel like they get less. I mean, you're coming in with more injuries, you've been tackled more, you've been hit more. You know, the NFL wants you to come in young, spry, and moldable. And there is a feel like if you come in at 25, you've as a running back or a tight end, you've had a shoulder surgery or two. You've been beat up. We're not getting as many great years out of you. But to that, I would push back on the NFL and say, even the teams that draft well, a majority of your draft picks 4 or 5 years later are not on your team. They're not. Even if you draft like Seattle, you give guys up because you can't afford them. So this will be Arch's only a second full-time season as a starter. So I think it's going to be, I think he's going to start with much more confidence, but I'm fascinated to watch it play out. He's got a better O-line this year. Last year, he was starting behind a bunch of kids. Now that I think they returned 4 to 5 offensive line starters. So it should be a prettier aesthetic.
1: Yeah. I will say as a running quarterback, he's putting himself in harm's way every time he leaves the pocket.
0: That's right.
1: And that can lead to, you know, you don't need concussions or major injuries. I don't see a world where he stays unless he's as bad as he was last year for the first half of the season. It was pretty clear, Colin, right? By like mid-October, well, I don't think Arch is going to go to the draft.
0: Well, even his mechanics early last year, everything felt off.
1: Right. First year as a starter. Now, like you said, for full year under his belt, he's got the momentum. I mean, the NIL package, he's got the awesome receiver, the transfer from Auburn. They're loaded. If he's a letdown this year, I guess he could stay, but I don't see that happening.
0: J-Mac with the news.
3: Well, that's the news.
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3: The Herd Line News.
0: So let me describe. Brendan Sorensen is going to go to the supplemental draft, and that's happening pretty soon. And then he's going to have like, there's going to be you apply for it. You've got some pro days, and then there's the supplemental draft. The way it works is every team in the NFL can make a bid on him. Like we would take him in the second. We would take him on the fourth. We can take him in the fifth round. Whoever has the highest bid, somebody says, I'll take him in the first round. You get him. Arizona could say, you know, we're going to give up a second round pick. Arizona gets him and then has to, in the 2027 draft, relinquish that second round pick. I think Arizona and the Jets

0: But I think Dallas makes sense. The Cowboys owner is not risk averse like the Bengals owner. I think Cincinnati should make a run. What if Burrow gets hurt again? What if Dak gets hurt again? What are you going to do? Brandon Sorsby is talented. That's not that he's 6'3", 230, and moves well. He's talented. But Jerry loves attention. He loves sizzle. This kid went to high school in Texas, Denton, which is just outside of Dallas. So I think Dallas makes a ton of sense. And Jerry's always said, whenever things get too static, he gets restless. And Dallas, again, Dallas is frontline talent. And I consider Caleb Downs frontline talent, even as a rookie safety. He's going to be a Pro Bowler here pretty quick. I think Dallas has a very good frontline talent, but they have no plan after Dak. Cincinnati with Burrow with two injuries. Dallas, Dak, two injuries. What happens if there is a third? You do not want to give up tons of draft capital to find a quarterback. And this kid is talented. He is a really talented player. Here was Browns GM Andrew Berry last week on Sorsby.
1: Everyone has made mistakes. I really asked two questions. I asked, number one, is this a bad person or did they make a bad decision? And then the second piece is like, okay, what are they doing after the fact, whether it's to really, where it's to correct the behavior? Like, is this a pattern of decision-making? And if so, have they done something to stop the pattern, or is this an isolated incident? Because the reality of it is, like, we're all going to screw up.
0: I said this yesterday, like, a lot of judgy people out there. Kid got addicted to gambling. It's real. It's not make-believe. Let's help him recover. Texas Tech was trying. It galvanized the rest of the sport against Texas Tech. Goes to the supplemental draft. I mean, Jerry Jones gave up a fourth-round pick for Trey Lance. I think Sorsby's a better prospect. I think he throws a better ball. I think he's similarly athletic. I think he's got good size. Would you draft it? Depends on the situation. If I was Arizona or the Jets, I would. I'd probably give up a third-round pick. If I was Cleveland, I'd sleep on it. But I do want to see how Shadur works. I don't want more people in the quarterback room. But I think it's worth a roll of the dice if you're the Dallas Cowboys. I really do. Because, again, there are teams in this league that can't throw away a second or a third round pick. I mean, Dallas has their defensive line fixed. Their offensive line is in place and ascending. Two receivers, quarterback, Overshown, Rashawn Gary, Caleb Downs on the back end. I think Dallas's high-end talent's good. Maybe they don't have a ton of depth, but, you know, if Dallas won 10 games next year, nobody be shocked. They've got the playmakers. Tight end, they've got a guy they like. Don't fall for this scam. Fake texts about loans you never applied for. Oh, yeah, that is a scam that is happening everywhere. Fake texts about loans you never applied for. The messages might say you've been pre-approved or ask for further information. Sound urgent. 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
5: 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Well, he's been around basketball for a long time. He was an NBA champ with the Spurs, 13 years in the NBA, a lot of teams. Also, most notably, the Spurs. He is joining us. He's Antonio Daniels, now the Pelicans, a television voice. So, listen, the coach, Mitch Johnson, got a lot of heat, but I want to talk about this. Wemby played about 28 minutes during the regular season. Now, in defense of the Spurs, I said I think the Spurs are a great organization for him to go to. They're going to take the long road. They're going to not play him 82. They're not going to... So I was all on the Spurs getting him. They'll know how to let him grow patiently. But when you go from 28, the way the NBA officiates the regular season, to 40 minutes a game, the way the NBA officiates the finals, Antonio, I think they didn't, I think he looked overwhelmed physically late. Oh, we just lost him. We'll get him back in a second. We'll get him back in a second. Yeah, that people forget this. Only sport in America that's officiated differently in the playoffs is basketball. Home plate umpiring, first base umpiring doesn't change in the playoffs, right? Like NFL, it's, you know, you're going to get pass interference less than you probably want as a fan, playoffs, regular season. But the NBA is different. The longer the playoffs go, officials step back and let the players play. So here is Wemby, who'd never been to the playoffs. And not only is Wemby in his first playoff series, then he faces a physical, red-hot adult Knicks team, and the refs step out of the way. We bring back Antonio Daniels. So should I criticize the Spurs for not having him prepared for 40 minutes, or is this the reality of your first finals?
6: Well, this is the reality of the NBA as a whole, Colin. This is where we are. If you look at game one through game 82, the way the game is officiated, when you're talking about game 83, it's a completely different sport. It's basketball, but the amount of physicality that's allowed is, it's an adjustment. Guys don't know what they don't know. What's the alternative? You're going to play Wemby 35 to 40 minutes in the regular season? You're not going to do that. This is why experience is so important. So this is Victor Wembanyama's first rodeo, no pun intended. This is Stephon Castle and Dylan Harper and Mitch Johnson's first rodeo. I don't know, honestly,

0: from game one through game 82, how you prepare a player for the physicality that they're going to have to endure for the rigors of the playoffs. I don't know how you can possibly do that.
1: Well, I mean, you broadcast and you were on the floor for some of these finals. As a former player, is it shocking sometimes to watch what is allowed in the paint in the playoffs?
0: Yes. Well, it's not even what's allowed in the paint. It's what's allowed, period. It's what's allowed, period. This is why I've told you before, Colin, what I wish, and even though I know it'll never happen, I wish what the NBA would do is for every series, the officiating crew that officiates game one, that would be the crew for that entire series. Because you know how difficult it is as far as adjustments are concerned when you get one crew that's going to allow physicality in game one, and then you get another crew that's not really going to allow that amount of physicality in game two. Then you get a different crew in game three. So you're constantly trying to adjust to the way the game is being officiated. If I have one crew in game one, now as a player, as a coach, as an analyst, and as a fan, I know and I can expect how this series is going to be officiated throughout.
1: Listen, the Knicks were a third seed in the weaker East, struggled early against Atlanta. So I didn't see it coming. I thought they were a good team. Mm-hmm. I didn't think they were a great team. Have you ever played on a team like the Knicks where the whole may have been better than the individual parts, and you are just playing it a lot? Like every Knick, Cat was playing a defense he's never played. Like, have you ever been in that space where it's like, it is a collective, it is coaching, it is mm-hmm. momentum, and it's yep. sometimes it's hard to, you're better than you thought you could be.
0: No question. But the thing is, the better that the situation I was in, Colin, didn't lead to me and the team I'm going to reference like it did the New York Knicks. It led the New York Knicks to hoisting the Larry O'Brien trophy. I think back to when I was in Seattle with Nate McMillan and Rashard Lewis and Ray Allen and Luke Ridenour, and we were picked to come in last in the Western Conference and last in the Northwest Division. We ended up winning 52 games that year. We ended up winning 52 games, and we played the second round. We lost to San Antonio Spurs in six in Seattle. Tim Duncan hit a bank shot to beat us at the buzzer. We were that missed shot away from going to game seven, and the San Antonio Spurs ended up winning the championship that year. I know that feeling, where it's like everything starts to click at the same time. But I tell you what we had in common with this New York Knicks team. The Seattle team, just like this New York Knicks team, was full of guys that were given up on by other organizations. So you had a ton of guys that were playing for each other that had chips on their shoulder. You know, you look at Jalen Brunson, Mikal Bridges, Josh Hart, Jose Alvarado, go down the list, Karl Anthony Towns, Landry Shamet, Jordan Clarkson, all these guys have been with other organizations, Jalen Brunson, and were given up on by other organizations that moved them and put them in this position now to collectively accomplish what we just saw.
1: You know personnel very well. You've got a good eye for it. How surprised are you that Brunson has become the most clutch offensive player in the association over the last year? I mean, their net rating in the fourth quarter is the best ever. Are you shocked?
0: I mean, I would lie to you, Colin. I would be lying to you if I said, oh, you know what, Colin, man, I saw this coming. No, I didn't. No, I didn't. Hindsight's always 20/20. After the fact, and we see someone accomplish something miraculous like what we just saw Jalen Brunson do, like, it's easy to say that we all saw it coming. I didn't. And I tell you what, there's not a player in this league right now that I would take in the last 3 minutes of a game than Jalen Brunson. And he's 6'2". In a league that is about pace, space, size, athleticism, speed, agility, and a lot of that is where Jalen Brunson lacks. But what he lacks in speed, size, agility, and athletic ability, he makes up with the mental. He makes up with the understanding of angles and his ability to really use his body like we haven't seen someone his size do.
1: Yeah, there's a little bit of Steve Nash to it. Not totally, but the one-handed stuff. There's a little Nash.
0: You know the crazy thing to think about, Colin? Think about the makeup of the New York Knicks, right? Think the way the roster's constructed. Their best back-to-the-basket player is 6'2". Their best at playing with their back to the basket, at backing guys down, is the 6'2" guard. It's amazing to watch what we just saw Jalen Brunson and the New York Knicks accomplish.

0: All right. He's always great. Antonio Daniels, 13 years in the NBA. Always love your insight, your energy, and perspective. It's good seeing you, bud.
1: You too, my brother.
0: I love Antonio Daniels. That is really funny, actually. That Jalen Brown. You know, I'm going to do this top of the hour, and it'll get pushback, I guarantee you, because everybody said, how can you have, before he got banged up, I said I'd pick OG as the best Knicks player, Brunson second. Now, Brunson's the finisher, but it's a 3-and-D league, and OG body, size, rebounding, tip, three-pointers. I think GMs, any scout I've ever talked to, I got a couple of scout guys. You ask them about the Knicks, they're like, let me tell you something. OG, Knicks stole him from Toronto, and they gave up two nice players to the Raptors. But so would you build around Brunson given size, given, you know, he's got kind of a quirky game? Would you? That doesn't mean he's not a great player. So at top of the hour, I'm going to go 10 players in order I would build around. And I consider everything. Productivity, durability. I do consider size, frame, leadership, maturity, elevating others. We'll see if Brunson's in there. But he's fun to watch and he's easy to root for. I mean, we've always loved guards. We never buy the shoes of the bigs. We buy the guards. And I don't know if Brunson's got popular shoes, but he's incredibly relatable.
2: If you're asking me, J-Mac, who you got next 3 years, Brunson or SGA? No doubt about it. It's Brunson. No doubt. I don't care about the MVPs. SGA's been on a loaded team. I'm taking Brunson, who's super clutch, proven that, won at every level. Colin, you're looking down. That means you have SGA ahead of Brunson. Damn it, man. What's wrong with you? I thought we were really working on some stuff here. I see the hot take artist, your guy Bill, out there. Oh, well, Brunson, better career than Steve Nash. Two-time MVP. I'm like, what do we... I don't know what's going on. People are losing their minds over this Knicks title.
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6: Start with baseball. Cardinals beat the Padres 3-0 in St. Louis. Dustin May lost his perfect game in the seventh through a complete game, one-hit shutout.
7: He walked down and said, "How you feel?" I said, "Is that a question? Like, I'm going back out there." I felt great. It was a good outing, great defense, great team win.
6: Cubs walk it off, beat the Rockies 5-4 at Wrigley. Pete Crow Armstrong hit for the cycle in the win. Texas Tech quarterback Brendan Sorsby is officially leaving college football and reportedly plans to enter the NFL supplemental draft, putting an end to all the legal drama involving Texas Tech, the Big 12, and NCAA. At the FIFA World Cup, Spain played to a scoreless draw against Cape Verde in Atlanta. Belgium and Egypt played to a 1-1 draw in Seattle, as did Saudi Arabia and Uruguay in Miami. New Zealand battled to a 2-2 draw against Iran in L.A. That's sports. I'm Ron DeMoss.
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10: The New York Knicks made to build this team was questioned. They fired Tibbs. People weren't sure about that. Go back and look at the columns. The Karl Anthony Towns trade, that didn't go over well. Jalen Brunson free agency, most people thought, why?
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10: Okay, here we go. Here we go, hour two. How much fun is the World Cup? The game scheduled for today, tomorrow, and Friday. Outstanding. Nick Wright in 5 minutes. So we talked about this. What to do with Jalen Brunson? Obviously relatable, a great fourth quarter score. I've compared him to Russell Wilson. Where is his size, his durability, his game is unique. Was Russell Wilson, is he a Hall of Famer? For 10 years, all he did was win games and get to Super Bowls. Jalen Brunson, he's got a little Steve Nash. Is he as good as Steve Nash, the multiple

MVP. So I thought to myself, 3 years, because I don't want to eliminate old players. If you told me for the next 3 years who I could build around in the NBA, this is the order I would put them in. So let's start with number one. I don't think it's a big argument here. I would go with Wemby despite the finals. Listen, he played 29 minutes regular season. He played 40 in the finals. He got worn down by OG and Robinson and Cat and Josh Hart leaning on him. Go back to Michael Jordan's first finals, first three playoff series. He got bounced. The kid's going to be fine. He's who I would build around. Number two would be Jokic. His skill set is perfect. He's one of the smartest players I've ever seen. Point center, distribution, scoring. He's got incredible nuance and touch around the basket. Again, I don't think Denver's done the greatest job since the title of kind of maintaining a roster that works in his favor. He's not a great defender, but he's not as awful as people claim. Jokic would be my two. Number three is the most talented 19-year-old I've ever seen offensively, Cooper Flagg. He's not, you know, he's not LeBron in terms of size and strength. His left hand, floaters, right hand, transition. It is remarkable how offensively gifted he is. I said this coming out of college. People said, well, he's Jason Tatum, but more aggressive. And people, whoa, be careful. I think by this year, he will be better than Jason Tatum, who is a really high-end NBA player. Cooper Flagg would be number three. I would do Ant four. Now, Ant's going to get expensive. He is highly efficient. His average continues to go up. He shot 40% from three. So Ant's a terrific player. I wish he had some maturity issues sometimes. Is he a great leader? I don't know. But he's clutch. He's obviously a hard worker because his game keeps getting better. Ant is my number four. Number five. Now, this is when it gets tougher. I would go SGA. He's the most criticized guy in the league. I get 30 points a game. Humility. Great teammate. There's no resentment in the building despite the fact that he takes a majority of the late game shots. He and Brunson have that in common. There's no resentment at all in the building. He's loved by everybody. And I'm sorry. I mean, he led him to the number one seed. There's not a lot not to like. Aesthetically, it's not a beautiful game. But I get numbers and production and durability that's redeemable. Number six, Luka. Durability is a problem now. Well, No. It's a real problem now. Also, you have to build a certain team around Luka. You don't have to do that with Anthony Edwards or Cooper Flagg. Just go build a team and get good players. Luka's durability and conditioning is a problem. You know, I'm getting to the point now with this durability stuff with Luka. I wonder if he's already reached his peak. And I think that's a legitimate question. Number seven, I would do Giannis. Again, he's older. Age concerns, 32 next year, and he's not a perimeter player. He is a remarkable athlete. I think more than a few people in the NBA think he is the most legitimate Wemby stopper, if there is such a thing, by an individual. He's never really developed an outside shot. He's got the ball in his hands a lot, so he's not like a classic big. But I think he turns any franchise, takes him to another level if he signed. Number eight, and this is a guy I like more than I think the rest of you, Cade Cunningham. Big, strong. He's only 24 years old. He's not a plus defender, but the Pistons had the number one defense or number two defense, and he was part of that collective. He's also developed into a very good elevator of others. He can score. Now, he's not super creative as a shot creator, but he's good enough. The fact that Detroit was a number one seed without a second dependable scorer tells you how good this kid is. Great facilitator, good kid, can play defense, tremendous body. Number nine, Jalen Brunson. I know you think it's too low, but I do think he is a 6'2 player who's got kind of a different game. He succeeds despite size and defensive limitations. He's got an incredibly high usage rate, and I do believe this roster was built perfectly around him. I love him. I'm putting him at nine. Most of you won't like it, but I think that's fitting. And number 10 to me is the surprise. It's Jason Tatum. I think one of the reasons you're getting Giannis rumors is he's strangely passive in big spots.

0: move Marcus Smart because he was taking shots away from him. They're talking about moving Jaylen Brown because he takes shots away from him. I don't worry too much about durability. I've said before, I can like you a lot as a player, but there are times in big games late, is he on the floor? I never, ever say that with Cade Cunningham or Jalen Brunson. They may miss a shot, but I never ask, are they on the floor? Tatum's just too passive too often to put him above those guys. Now, Nick Wright has never agreed with me wholeheartedly, holistically on any NBA list. So let's bring in my friend Nick, who has been just spectacular as the World Cup has started, as always. I mean, so let's just throw this out. Which one? Now, you're already rolling your eyes.
1: This is one of your, I can't mince words. This is really bad. It's really bad. You keep talking about Jalen Brunson as if you have a question, can you win big with him, when he just scored 45
0: yes.
1: on the greatest defensive player you've ever seen to win the finals in five games. Who cares that he's short? Messi's pretty short, too. I wonder if Argentina could ever win a World Cup with him. We saw it happen. There is no chance, none, that Cooper Flagg next year is better than Jalen Brunson. Right now, this moment, Victor Wembanyama is not better than Jalen Brunson. The wearing down thing with Victor is a huge concern. You don't have to worry about that with Brunson. Cade Cunningham ahead of Jalen Brunson is like an extra slap in the face. Why? Well, in what context?
0: Well, because soccer isn't a big man sport. Basketball is overwhelmingly, even now, it's not a center league, but it's a 3-and-D league. It is a length sport. It is a wing league. He is a remarkable player, it's just like the last eight champions. There are no great teams. There are spectacular in-the-moment lightning-in-a-bottle teams, which the Knicks were. But we were asking questions last year about Brunson and Indiana being like, oh, Cat and Brunson can't play together.
1: Yeah, and then they just went 15-1
0: yes.
1: and shattered the point differential for the playoffs. And you're saying last year we were asking questions about Jalen Brunson. Now I'm asking questions about Cade Cunningham. Today.
0: Well, he doesn't have a second scorer, whereas Cat can score and OG can score and Bridges can score. And I mean, the Knicks
1: all
0: roster.
1: Of a sudden now the Knicks are some great team. This guy averaged 32.5 for the finals. He had 36-7 to quarterback a 29-point second half comeback. He then had the list of guys with 45 plus in a closeout game. Giannis, the best game of his career. Bullet Bob Pettit, who's too old even for you to have watched. And Michael Jordan's absolute greatest performance of his career, his final game in Chicago. And Brunson on Saturday night. We don't need the hypotheticals anymore. It doesn't have to fit. It's in a similar way, different draft profile, but they both won in college. It's Isaiah Thomas. It's like, well, was Isaiah Thomas ever better than Larry Bird or better than Magic Johnson or better than Michael Jordan? I don't know, but I do know en route to a championship, he beat them all. And do know that he outplayed them in playoff series.
0: How about this? We thought Jalen Hurts was good. And then for about a year and a half, he's great. And now we're back to he's kind of dependent on his coordinator. Jalen Brunson, we always thought was good. His dad acknowledges, I didn't think he'd be that good. Then he's great in a playoff run. If I told you he ended up being very good for the rest of his career, there are these magical moments with players.
1: Yes, Jalen Hurts will probably be the peak. Yes. I agree with that. But since he's been with the Knicks, Jalen Brunson, in the last 4 years, who leads the entire NBA in playoff wins? Jalen Brunson. Second in the entire NBA in playoff points per game? Jalen Brunson. first in 30 and 40 point playoff games, Jalen Brunson. This is a team that before he got there had won one

0: playoff series in 15 years. They immediately won a playoff series in each of his first 2 years. Before he got there, hadn't made a conference finals in 25 years. They made it in year three. Hadn't been to an NBA finals in 27 years. They made it in year four. Hadn't won a championship in 53 years. They just did it against and nobody believed in it. I shouldn't say nobody. Very few people all during the playoffs thought that the winner of the East would have any shot against whoever came out of the West. And it's not only that they won. Other than OG, none of his teammates played great. They won because he walked the Spurs down every time. Like, at some point, body type and draft profile have to matter less than what the guy actually just did. And I just, I just vehemently disagree with you. That's the short version. I vehemently disagree.
1: Okay. I think we've seen the apex. We've seen the top, and I think we all of us tend
0: We've seen the top. You haven't think we've seen the top of Giannis? Giannis's top was 5 years ago. Scored 50 in the finals. You've got him ahead of Brunson. Cooper Flagg is an idea. You've got Anthony Edwards, who I love. And why is Anthony Edwards better than Jalen Brunson right now? Why? Tell me.
1: You can put him on anybody. Two-way player. He's still ascending. He's a much better athlete. He's a stronger player. I think if you ask GMs, they would take Ant over Brunson. I would take him over.
0: I think that is correct. I think that there's Ant's probably the person on your list I have the least issue with. But I just don't at there is to me and you said it off the top. You were like, I've called Jalen Brunson Russell Wilson. Colin, go back and watch how Colin Cowherd talked about Russell Wilson. You loved the guy. You didn't care about draft position or size or anything. You're like, the guy wins. The guy performs. You adored Russell Wilson. Yeah. I don't know. But sorry, go ahead.
1: That's okay. I always said this about Michael Jordan. You'd swear, if you're like 28 years old, you've never seen him miss a shot. Like, literally, we only show every shot was dramatic. And I said, I remember the first three series pre-Pippen. They got whacked. They couldn't win a series. He was not a good teammate. He was running through coaches. Take a deep breath on Wemby. Also, it's not his primary language. So a couple of times he was a little choppy at the podium. He may have offended people. I'm not quite sure. I read a couple of the lines and I'm like,
0: it's not his primary language.
1: Well, I mean, he said something like see you never. And I'm like, I don't know if he means
0: to say
1: that.
0: I don't care about that. But okay.
1: I mean, he said see you never and everybody overreacted. And my take is I think he misspoke. I don't think he was trying to be curt and a smart aleck and snarky. I just think we're dumping too much on him. The NBA, Antonio Daniels just said this. The NBA is the only sport that does this. Hey, we're going to get to the finals. We're going to officiate totally differently. And he got bullied. Last eight champs, only one team's led by a center, a true center, Jokic, who's kind of a non-traditional center.
0: Sure.
1: It is hard to dominate in the paint in the NBA finals because the officials sort of, Tim Legler once said it. Guys, you have to at least do your job. You have to call some fouls.
0: Sure.
1: And I think he got bullied expectedly by a bunch of veterans.
0: I agree. I think the referee should have called more fouls. Like maybe four of the uncalled flagrants that Wemby got away with. Maybe that. You're right. You know what? Call a few more clutches and grabs, and then maybe also the palming the back of Brunson's head or the multiple landing zone penalties that he got away with. So here's that you are correct on the front end. Bron was bad in the finals at age 22. Jordan didn't make them till year seven. Like Kareem made them immediately, but then went, nearly a decade in his career without winning again. So it is a long journey for these guys. There is no question about that. But as far as the media's coddling of Victor Wembanyama, I've quite frankly never seen anything like it. He, this season, did the following things before the playoffs, all met with applause, and I talked about it at the time, I never seen anything like it. Back in December, when asked about the NBA Cup, He's like, well, the Knicks, they don't play a sophisticated

0: brand of basketball. The hell you tell it like it? Maybe that's the language barrier again. But why are you lecturing me about sophisticated brand of basketball? He explained to us about how the Spurs play ethical basketball and how they own the Thunder. He then did something that's never been applauded by any media pundit in sports history until he did it, which is in the midst of his team making a playoff run, he was like, hey, if I could have hold court for a moment, here's my three-pronged plan as to why I am the league's MVP. And he went after Shea for not being as good defensively, said they dominated the Thunder, all of that. So that was in the lead-up to the playoffs. Then in the playoffs, it's like, oh, little bit of a mean streak. That's a hell of an elbow to Naz Reid. Fine, so be it. We can deal with all that. Then in the finals, we had the following things happen. He throws away game two, throws it away. And this is on the heels of after losing game one saying, oh, we don't have to play good. We just have to play normal to win this series. Celebrated after the conference finals like he had won a championship because he thought he had. After game three, said it was talked about them dominating the series. After game four, talked about them dominating the series. And then despite the fact that in game four, he said to Mitchell Robinson, I'm in your head, and then proceeded to be the face of the biggest collapse in the history of the finals. And then in game five, he gave you a nice, strong 15 minutes, and then a 22-year-old ran out of gas and needed a breather, a water break with 5 minutes left in the finals. And then after all of that, gave the Knicks no credit and wouldn't shake their hands. All of that put together changes how you view a guy. That's fair. Now, as a player, is he a brilliant player? Yes. Did this finals also shine a spotlight a bit on some of the flaws? Doesn't have a go-to offensive move.
1: True.
0: Does get very winded very easily and needs to get stronger. Yeah, but he was talking as if winning was a foregone conclusion, and he had this wisdom to share with us. And then in the finals, when his team is a huge favorite, came up short, there wasn't a lot of reflection of, man, the Knicks are better. It's our mistakes. We controlled the series. And I just don't believe that to be accurate.
1: That's very good today. Let me ask you one question.
0: Yeah. I'm nervous about this.
1: Well, soccer is, you would acknowledge that you and I would both be casuals, although I think we both love it.
0: Sure.
1: And there is, I don't know, Little Birdie said the Spain draw yesterday was not great for you.
0: It's financially ruinous is the way to put it. I mean, listen, full disclosure, I'm an open book here. I won a lot of money on the Knicks winning the championship because I had the very deep analysis of, hey, this team hasn't lost in a month and they win every game by 20. I think they can beat a young Spurs team.
1: Yeah.
0: And I could have, you know, just hit the old, you know, withdraw button. But en route to the withdraw button, I saw another button that said, what is this? Is this a free $1,500 I can pick up off the ground? Just scoop it up? Spain's going to beat Cape Verde. I don't care that they're minus 1,400. They could be minus 14,000. And so I clicked that button instead.
1: Yeah.
0: And then I watched the game in horror. And then, again, full disclosure, and this is, listen, gamble responsibly, America. I then proceeded to be like, well, certainly the next favorite will win. And we might have pressed a little. And then all of a sudden, I'm sweating out. I don't even remember what was the last game, Uruguay. No way to tell. I know this, Colin. Yesterday, I bet three favorites at huge minus money, and it was a day of draws. There was no winners. Just no winners. No upsets, but no winners.
1: Right.
0: And so this is why, for the first time, I've been doing these hits with you since the beginning of First Things First, so nearly 9 years.
1: Yeah.
0: Today will be the first day that I fill out an overtime sheet. that I'm going to try to get time and a half. See?

0: See how it works. Because this was a bankruptcy level event, and you know, we rebuild. That's all it is. Good
1: there
0: to see you.
1: There were no winners. There was one loser yesterday, and it's our friend Nick Wright. He'll bounce
0: back.
1: That
0: is correct. That is correct. I hope you like this fancy watch I wear every time I'm on the show, because this is the last time you're seeing it. You're walking over to 47th Street, seeing what cash it's worth. I'll see you later, buddy.
1: Nick Wright on the World Cup, on Jalen Brunson, and Victor Wembanyama. Yeah, I mean, it took Giannis a while to be westernized, where he started having a little attitude and pushing back. And Victor came over, and he was us. And we talked about that a lot this year. He's us. He wants to win everything. He wants to dominate the All-Star game. He's a little cocky. He'll complain about, you know, officiating. He's us. So I did appreciate that. Almost 30 years ago, scientist Gary Kehoe drank a cup of tea with a strange mushroom floating in it. 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
3: Yeah, next time you come and hang out in L.A., I'm going to wear the Patrick Ewing jersey, the throwback. Just for you, big guy, because you love a good NBA jersey.
0: I do.
3: All right, let's go to soccer and the World Cup, Colin. Great news. They're calling it for Team USA. Christian Pulisic, here's a video of him training yesterday, apart from the team, right? Not in training with the team. Obviously, he had the injured calf that was, they're saying now it was re-injured against Paraguay when he got kicked. He had an existing calf injury before the game. However, Tyler Adams says, we're good here, folks. Don't worry about it. He's going to play.
4: He was extremely sharp and ready to go. But I've just seen him over the past few weeks training extremely well. Every single training session wanting to improve, as he always does. But you can just see the importance level of this tournament, what it means to him, what it means to represent his country. I mean, he's a leader, an unbelievable player. And when you get that version of Christian, man, it makes everyone else around you just believe even more.
0: Pretty cool.
3: Yeah, it's great news for Team USA. I mean, he looked great in that workout video. I didn't see any issues. I mean, I'm not a doctor, shocker. But, yeah, if he plays, you got to love it. Now, there is a bit of a war of words breaking out, if you will, between the USA and Australia. The match Friday at 3 Eastern on Fox. Australia saying, hey, nobody respected us. Turkey was talking trash about us. Team USA thought this was going to be a walkover. We'll see. And, you know, I don't know if this is like the Michael Jordan psych yourself into the match kind of deal. But, Colin, this is going to be a heated one. This is for the group, okay? Whoever wins this game takes the group. And I think USA comes out firing. I know you can't go golfing. I know you're a big golfer now. You can't go golfing. Friday.
0: No.
3: It's going to be a big one. USA, Australia, lock it in. All right, let's move on to the NFL and the San Francisco 49ers. Kind of a forgotten team, if you will, Colin. That's what Kyle Juszczyk is saying. The legendary fullback for the Niners says, hey, people are forgetting about us. We like that. Here we go.
5: There's no easy games here out in the NFC West for sure. But we feel great about where our team's at. The fact that we won 13 games last season with all that we had to deal with, I think, you know, that's easy to forget. And rightfully so. You know, the Seahawks, they won a Super Bowl. The Rams had a great season and they've had some great additions in the offseason. So I can understand why that is the case. But I think we feel great about where we're at, man. I love our squad.
0: Well, it's a good team. There's a little more difficulty in the schedule this year. They can't be as dinged up as they were last year. I think their bigger issue is the division. I think both the Rams and the Niners, the Rams and the Seahawks have better rosters, deeper rosters, and more youth. The 49ers' bigger issue right now is a majority of their top players have been injured, will get injured, are more brittle, and all expensive. They don't have a lot of value on the roster.
3: Yeah, the other problem is, so the Niners won in Seattle early in the season and then could do nothing offensively in the second meeting, and they got destroyed in the playoff game. So to me, that's kind of a declining team. And then you look at it, you lose Jennings, right? You've got the injury to Kittle. I know they picked up Mike Evans, Christian Kirk. It just feels a bit like a creaky, oldish team, Colin. And again, you know I'm a Purdy truther. That's my guy. Christian McCaffrey coming off the largest workload of his career. We really expect him to put up massive numbers. I mean, how old is Trent Williams? You know, we're just looking at an old team. I can see this teetering, and, you know, I wouldn't be surprised if they went 7-10.

0: in the East this year. Everybody and their mother had the Celtics coming out of the East. Except me, I had the Knicks. Colin, why are we rushing to break up Brown and Tatum? And that's another reason. I think all this Giannis, Heat, Celtics, I think this is just total BS. I'm not buying any of it.
1: I am. I think if you want to catch up, remember, the Celtics are about titles, not about winning the East. If you look at Wemby, if you look at Holmgren and Hartenstein, if you look at the best team's roster construction, and you even look at the Knicks size, although they may lose Mitchell Robinson, your bigs are just not athletic enough. You are moderately athletic, and two wing players are not beating the top players in the league. And two wing players in which Brown, a little less talented, is far more aggressive and often takes shots away from Tatum. I mean, without saying it publicly, Boston's moves always point to the same thing. Let's move that guy. He's taking shots from Tatum. Let's consider moving this guy. He's taking shots from Tatum. And Brown and Tatum, and again, I can like Tatum, but I think Giannis and Tatum are two totally different players, and Tatum will shine and Giannis will. But I think a big part of this is, on a macro level, Boston is not, they are not athletic enough or rangy enough with their bigs, and Giannis changes all of that with one move.
0: Yeah. I mean, listen, Tatum and Brown have a great history. You saw that stat on the screen. They're literally one of the best playoff duos the NBA has ever seen by the numbers. They're great together. And I just don't... Colin, think back. 2 months ago, they were up 3-1 on the Sixers. 3-1. And then, you know, Tatum gets hurt and has to miss game seven, and they lose.
1: I'm not saying this move doesn't come without pause. I think Jaylen Brown is a hard guy to move.
0: Yeah, I mean, that's salary.
1: I think he's a real... But then you're giving me Giannis. You know, you take phone calls when you get a top-tier player. I think Jaylen's excellent. I would have a hard time moving him. But it was weird and perhaps off-putting to some inside the Celtics when Jaylen Brown said, this is my favorite year ever, and he didn't play with Tatum.
0: That's weird.
1: He's you know, a little bit telling on himself here, saying, I kind of want to be the guy, which I think for 70% of this league, he would be the best player, including Milwaukee, with that trade. Yeah. Listen, if I'm the Bucks and I can get Jaylen Brown, I mean, your favorite year ever cannot be a first round exit. That 100%. Can't be your answer. And I think people in Boston went, that's kind of telling.
0: So let me ask you, if you're Milwaukee, Colin, do you want to get in bed with Jaylen Brown and then lock him in where he's making like $68 million a year as your highest paid player?
1: Well,
0: or again, I know people are going to pause. I would much rather have the draft picks and the salary cap flexibility. That Clippers number 5 overall pick to me is more attractive than Jaylen Brown. Now, is the 5 pick going to become Jaylen Brown? I don't know. But you know what I do know? You're not going to have to pay that guy $67 million.
1: Yeah, I know.
0: You're not going to be able to build anything around Brown, Colin.
1: But it's very, you know, listen, you got to get a star back for a star. You can't draft picks, even in this draft, somebody in that top 9 is going to flail and disappoint. I mean, it's just, you got to get a player. Jaylen Brown is a really high-functioning player. He's a really good basketball player.
0: I don't want to go back to the SGA trade that landed him from the Clippers to the Thunder. That will never happen again with that many picks. But that's why you want the picks, because of what they can become. I know what Jaylen Brown is. I can tell you unequivocally, Jaylen Brown goes to the Bucks, Colin, they will never make a conference finals with him. 100,000%. How are they doing that? You can't build a roster around him. So what are you doing? You're just getting on the treadmill toward mediocrity, and he's a really good player.
1: Well, that's what Milwaukee is now.
0: Exactly. That's why I would just tear it all down and get a bunch of draft picks, starting with the Clippers 5 pick.
1: You got to have some salaries here that match. You got to get close on that.
0: That's the tough part.
1: Well, yeah, and that's mandatory. J-Mac with the news.
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2: The Herd Line News.
1: This is fascinating. How popular are the Knicks, or are they just kind of a media creation? And Brian Windhorst is talking, and I'm listening next. The Herd.
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17: The FIFA World Cup is off and running on Fox today at 3 p.m. Eastern. 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
18: So Brian Windhorst is talking. And Brian Windhorst says Giannis of the Milwaukee Bucks wants to, his choice, join the Miami Heat. So I get it. It's a fun, lively city. Miami's a good time. Exotic food, international vibe. Great GM, great coach, great owner. Totally get it. Here's the issue. Miami doesn't have the package and the assets to get him. This is a moment for Giannis, who was loyal for 13 years, to flex. He has got to say publicly, I will not sign an extension with anybody other than Miami. Because Miami doesn't have the package. I mean, they give Tyler Hero role players and the 13th pick. That's not going to get him.
19: That's crap.
18: So my take on this is, you say, well, I mean, that's not the way. First of all, loyal for 13 years, dominant player for 13 years, got Milwaukee a title. They got old real fast, and the front office did not make the requisite moves that everybody else saw. He has single-handedly carried the franchise. So I get it here for Giannis, who never wanted to leave. He just wanted to have a chance to win a championship. And the team just got worse and worse and worse. So if I'm Giannis, I do everything I have. Sometimes you get leverage as an employee. And I know he's well compensated, but he's an employee. If you can be traded, you're an employee. And very rarely does an employee, even a well-compensated one, have leverage. And this is his moment in time. He's got it. I would do whatever I have to do to go to Spoelstra, Riley, Mickey Arison, and South Beach. Now, interestingly, it's not much of a save in terms of getting to Greece in the offseason. Milwaukee and Miami, I think Milwaukee's actually closer the way you fly to Greece. But this is one of those, and you say, well, it's selfish. Listen, I get to bounce around in my career. Like most of us, we have options. Even high compensation people, actors, don't have to choose a role or a movie or a script. You know, athletes have a shorter shelf life than all of us. Anybody in entertainment, you can sing for a lot longer and act for a lot longer and broadcast for a lot longer than play a big in the NBA. So you have a very short shelf life. There's no guarantee that you ever get a good owner or a good GM or a good coach. If you can force your way to get all three in Miami and live in that city, I would do it.

0: It's not like he's been disloyal and bounced around the league. He's been loyal in Milwaukee for a long time. So, and I got nothing against Boston, but if I'm given the choice of Celtics or Heat, I'd go to Miami in a heartbeat. I got nothing against Boston. I'd choose Miami. Here's another story. It is, and through the years, I've said I like big brands to win. I got nothing against small markets, but big brands are good for my business. More people care. And this is what you'll learn about the Knicks. You can't kill big brands. They will eventually flourish, even if they're dormant for 30 years. The Knicks, when their first title in 53 years, Fanatics says they set a sales record for any sport, including pro football. That's how much merchandise the Knicks sold. So, and this is one of the things about sports. Michigan football pre-Harbaugh was dead. An hour after they hired him, Michigan football mattered. Is that the Dodgers, I mean, just think, the Dodgers went 1988 to 2020 without a World Series crown. They are now the number one home attendance, number one road attendance, merch sales, gold standard of the sport, back-to-back champs. And they went 88 to 2020 without a World Series crown. A lot of disappointing seasons. So the Miami Hurricanes, Notre Dame football, it doesn't matter how long the drought is. The minute you're good, it matters. And the other thing you find out, not only is it impossible to kill, like the Chicago Bears are a big brand. Hire Ben Johnson, by September of his first year, they were getting huge ratings. So it's not only impossible to kill a big brand, I'll show you how difficult it is to build one. If you go look at college football in the last 50 years, name a program, and you think it's the Indiana Hoosiers, it's not. Name a program over the last 50 years in college football that moves the TV needle that didn't before then. There's one, Oregon. And they needed Phil Knight's money and Phil Knight and Nike's vision. Oregon has a vibe and a feel, and the 800 uniforms and the fast pace and Autzen Stadium, they have a brand that did not exist 50 years ago. You could say Indiana, but if Indiana won seven games this year, they're not moving the needle. They had a great season. They were boring the year before. Indiana football doesn't have a brand. They have a great coach, and last year had a great coach and a great quarterback. They don't have a brand. Oregon's got a brand. It is so hard. You have to be so good and so captivating for so long to pierce the world of sports and create a needle-moving, a TV rating revenue-increasing brand. Oregon football's one of the few. So the Knicks literally broke a record, Fanatics, all professional teams. And it's not just that New York's big. By the way, the Jets don't have this brand. The Giants don't have this brand. The Mets don't have this brand. Here's Mike Brown after the title.
1: To have the fans that we have in New York City and be able to bring home a championship after all these years is absolutely amazing. It's a surreal feeling. And every time we called on somebody, they stepped up. So I love my players, love the organization, but more importantly, let's go New York. Let's go New York. We can't wait to get back home to celebrate.
0: One brand in this country that is dormant, they think they're still a huge brand, and they're really simmering below the surface, is the Steelers. But now in the NFL, they've got some of the poorer owners. The Rooneys are like bottom three or four in terms of net worth for owners. They're not hyper-aggressive. I'm not sure the GM is the right fit. They don't have a plan at quarterback after Aaron Rodgers. But if the Steelers went in a run in the next 3 years and won, the numbers would be massive. I mean, look at the Cowboys. When's the last time they were an NFC championship? You can't kill that brand. You can have an older owner make weird moves, flail every time we get to January and February. It doesn't matter. The Cowboys get to the Super Bowl, record rating. It is just, you can't kill off a big brand. The Knicks and the Lakers, what can you say? They've got it. I always said this about the Warriors. I grew up in the 70s. They had Rick Barry. The Warriors were great. And the fans were incredible back in the 70s. And then, hey, you went like 45.

0: 5 years of doing nothing, Steph Curry arrives. It's the best place to watch a game in the league. And that's what the Knicks felt like this year. So, J-Mac, most of your teams stink, but good for you.
1: Well, actually, one of them just won a championship. So, and the Lakers are in the contention every year. So that I got that going for me. I got the Jets, who haven't won anything since like the Ice Age, I believe it is.
0: Yeah, it's been a while. It's been a while for them.
1: It's been a minute. What about your Bears? When was the last time they won anything?
0: They're not my Bears. I just live in the same city.
1: So what's your team?
0: I don't have one. I am America's honesty broker. I'm the judge, not the jury, the DA, or the prosecuting attorney. Tim Ream of Team USA joining us around the corner.
1: He was amazing against Paraguay.
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5: With baseball, Cardinals beat the Padres 3-0 in St. Louis. Dustin May lost his perfect game in the seventh through a complete game. One hit shutout.
6: He walked down and said, "How you feel?" I said, "Is that a question? Like, I'm going back out there." I felt great. It was a good outing. Great defense. Great team win.
5: Cubs walk it off. Beat the Rockies 5-4 at Wrigley. Pete Crow Armstrong hit for the cycle in the win. Texas Tech quarterback Brendan Sorsby is officially leaving college football and reportedly plans to enter the NFL supplemental draft, putting an end to all the legal drama involving Texas Tech, the Big 12, and NCAA. At the FIFA World Cup, Spain played to a scoreless draw against Cape Verde in Atlanta. Belgium and Egypt played to a 1-1 draw in Seattle, as did Saudi Arabia and Uruguay in Miami. New Zealand battled to a 2-2 draw against Iran in L.A. That's sports. I'm Ron Tomas.
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9: The New York Knicks made to build this team was questioned. They fired Tibbs. People weren't sure about that. Go back and look at the columns. The Karl Anthony Towns trade, that didn't go over well. Jalen Brunson free agency, most people thought, why?
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9: Okay, here we go. Here we go, hour three. Going to be a good one. 15 minutes. United States men's national team captain, 38-year-old Tim Ream, who was fantastic in the opener of the World Cup in L.A., for Team USA. Well, it's official. The mess is over. Texas Tech quarterback Brendan Sorsby has parted ways with the university. According to The Athletic, Sorsby will now turn his attention and enter the NFL's supplemental draft. College football's not over. There's going to be games in the fall. The death of college football has been greatly exaggerated. But let's talk about this. Young men are highly impulsive. 17 to 24 years old. It can be alcohol. It can be gambling. It can be Adderall to stay awake for midterms. It can be cocaine. It can be steroids. I saw it when I was in college. Binge behavior more than any age group. 17, 24-year-old men. And Brandon Sorsby got addicted to gambling. Yep. Let's get him help. Texas Tech defended him and was doing that. Interestingly, when he got an injunction, it actually galvanized college football, which it's always been every conference and everybody for itself. Notre Dame still, not officially, all in on a conference. That's the sport. Take care of yourself, or at best, take care of your conference. This young man will go to the supplemental draft. He will get picked by somebody. 6'3", mobile, accurate, and a gambling problem. Let's hope he gets that fixed and goes on and has a fruitful life. He's really talented. But college football, have you ever noticed this? We argue about everything. The size of the playoff. Who gets in to the playoff? If the future of NIL is good or bad for the sport. The transfer portal. Scheduling imbalance for years was inequitable. And Brendan Sorsby's eligibility is the latest drama we argue about. We don't argue about the NFL like that, right? Just which team is better. And that's because pro sports in America, and the NFL specifically, has great leadership. so a little bit of turbulence doesn't crash the plane.

0: just like good parents, don't light kerosene, don't ignite your daily Tuesday, Wednesday drama inside the house, and don't burn the house down. But because of the fractured leadership in college sports, also known as the NCAA, every mess turns into a bigger one. I mean, the NCAA wasn't prepared for NIL, wasn't prepared for the transfer portal, wasn't prepared for Brendan Sorsby. Are you really shocked? Wasn't really prepared. It was networks, Fox and ESPN, who really kickstarted conference realignment. The NCAA always feels like it's playing catch-up. That's why we've actually had more little dramas with gambling in pro sports, but they're quickly solved. Black and white, contractual. So I've said for years, this has been my rant. College football is fantastic, but instead of having a CEO like a Dana White with the UFC, it's more like boxing. Every commissioner, every promoter fighting for his self-interests. Hopefully, this wakes the sport up, but I'm not hopeful. Gambling and dice games been around since 3000 BC. Gambling is going nowhere. You can write your precious columns about the ills of gambling. It's been around forever. It's going to be around for the rest of time in sports. They've been doing it in Europe long before us. When it's monitored, there are boundaries, and it's smartly governed, it's fun. It's an additive. And it's a story as old as time. Barry Diller, one of the smartest guys ever in the media, just made a bid to buy casinos. MGM. Why? Because in the world of AI going forward, it's concrete. You can't duplicate that experience. It's not going anywhere. I.e., it's time for real leadership, like the NFL or the NBA or Major League Baseball. Black and white, contractual, everybody on the same page. This was a mess that didn't have to come to this, but it did, inexplicably and not surprisingly. I hope the kid gets help. I think he's really talented. College football was always going to survive it. Here's Bruce Feldman last week from our show on Brendan Sorsby.
1: The rest of the Big 12, who is right now apoplectic that this retired judge in Texas granted this injunction, given how much he bet, how often he bet on his own team when he was at Indiana. I mean, this was tens of thousands of dollars, thousands of bets. And given the history of the NCAA, this is like the one rule that it seemed like the NCAA had been held firm on that you cannot break. And if you do, you're basically banned.
0: It all worked out. We're all going to be okay. I'll root for the kid as he enters the supplemental draft. Okay, so I was thinking about this with Wemby. I've always joked with Michael Jordan. It's as if he didn't really enter the league until he started winning championships. People forget that Michael Jordan, first series against Milwaukee, knocked away. First three series in the NBA playoffs, lost all of them. You'd think he never missed a shot with Michael Jordan. The beginning was choppy. He was a ball hog and not a great teammate. At the end, the Wizards was pathetic. Wemby is 22. He just faced a smart, veteran, well-coached, physical Knicks team. Shocking. It didn't go particularly well. Even prodigies like Peyton Manning consider this finals for Wemby like the first playoff game for an NFL quarterback against a really veteran team that's on a heater. Like that Tennessee team that Peyton Manning faced in the playoffs. He completed 45% of his throws. His passer rating was 62. 22-year-old athletes, even prodigies, are not built to walk into pro sports and dominate men. The Knicks have men. Mitchell Robinson, Cat, Josh Hart, OG, big, strong men. And the NBA officiating, which I am a fan of in the finals, is going to let the big guys play. That's why so few champions in the last 8 years won. Denver has been led by a center, and he's a non-traditional.

0: So, you know, the bigger they are, the harder they fall. In sports, the higher you climb, the harder and longer the fall. So if he would have lost in the Western Conference Finals, Wemby, we would have lauded him for the effort. You took the defending champ 7 games. Instead, he wins it, goes to the Knicks, and they were a bad matchup for him. They ended up being a bad matchup for Cleveland, Philadelphia, Atlanta, and Oklahoma City. Are the Knicks great? No, but they are built to give a 22-year-old rail thin center problems. So again, go to Peyton Manning's first playoff game. Go to Jordan's early career. It's just not built for young, great players to dominate. I mean, I hear this all the time. I watch these clips of Matt Damon and Ben Affleck talking about their careers. You'd have thought they just wrote Good Will Hunting in a dorm room, gave it to a director, and it was magical. It was a 10-year cycle of rejection. Joe Rogan, a podcast sensation. Joe Rogan's almost 60. He was grinding, doing 8-minute sets in Boston comedy clubs. And he was 19, 20, and 21. He's now 58. It's not easy. Success is hard. And the key thread line for all great actors, writers, athletes, relentlessness. You're going to get knocked down. You got to get back up. Wemby on learning from this finals loss.
1: Compared to anything before, this is the biggest lesson of my life, the biggest learning moment. I can't tell exactly what the lesson is, but we're learning from that for sure. I'm learning more than any other time in my life before.
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0: 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Virtually every move the New York Knicks made to build this team was questioned. I mean, obviously, they fired Tibbs. People weren't sure about that. Go back and look at the columns. The Karl Anthony Towns trade, well, they had to give up Dante DiVincenzo. 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Jalen Brunson free agency, most people thought, why? Overpaid. Mikal Bridges, remember they gave away 5 first-round picks? I mean, I remember saying, I like it, but that is a haul for Mikal Bridges. I mean, OG, people liked it, but he'd been banged up in Toronto. You weren't

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16: After an incredible performance on Friday night, the U.S. now heads to Seattle to take on Australia in their next group stage match. 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
0: Welcome back. He is the defender and the captain of the United States men's national team at 38 years old. His experience, his wisdom is invaluable. He has participated in 83 different appearances for the United States men's national team. None more aesthetically beautiful than Friday against Paraguay at SoFi. Tim Ream, it's our pleasure to join us here in The Herd. All right, Tim, you know, I think it was an overwhelming sense for all of us. Wow, I feel like I'm watching.

0: the greatest half of soccer I have ever seen from a United States men's national team. That's what I saw. Did it feel like that to you?
1: First, thanks for having me. And yes, you know what, that first half, I think, as you alluded there, I've played with this group and with the national team 83 times. And I think for me, just being a part of that, like watching the guys work and the way they work for each other, the way we just approached the entire, you know, the entire game, it felt just about perfect. And just the intensity that we played with, it for sure is one of my, if not the best, I think performance, that the guys have put in, over many, many years.
0: You have captained 18 of 25 matches under Mauricio Pochettino. Obviously he respected you and trusted you very early. There were reports, understandably, it's an international sport, of some turbulence when he first gets there, takes over the team. Yet you immediately had a relationship. If you could take me to that, obviously age and experience mattered. His reputation was, oh, he was very good with young players, yet he clearly leaned on you early. Was it easy? Was the relationship with him easy?
1: Yeah, once you get to know him and his staff, it's very easy. They're very charismatic. They're very caring about the players, right? They have an instant of focus about them when we're on the field. But this idea that they want to connect with the players individually, and then that translates into the players connecting, you know, off the field, in a larger group and a bigger collective. You know, it all comes from a place of caring. You know, his staff cares so much about us as people and as players. And for me, it was just a natural, you know, conversation. Hey, we just want to see how everybody interacts. We want to see how everybody treats each other. And then we go from there. So it's all developed from there. But he has incredible relationships with everybody. And that's something that they take care of and they really focus on each and every single day.
0: I've said before, international soccer star and NBA star are different. It's almost tabloidish. You know this, playing overseas. It's harder. There's a burden to be Christian Pulisic. He is responsible for growing our game. Nobody asked LeBron to grow the game or Brady to grow football, but it's different in soccer, especially for the United States men's national team. I have defended Pulisic at every turn, not that he needs it, but there is a responsibility to be Christian. Have you sensed that during his growth and ascension, that some days we ask a lot of him as a country? We ask a lot of him at the United States men's national team, and it is a lot of pressure to be Christian.
1: Yeah, for sure. And I don't think it's just him. I think it's you know, the team as a whole, right? And there's so many different guys playing at so many different clubs at really, really top clubs. And you know, some days it's a lot. And that's not, you know, trying to excuse or saying, oh, you know, he can't handle it. He can handle it. It's just there is, you know, there's so much that's asked of us on a daily basis, especially around, you know, big events such as a World Cup. And so, you know, I think we all saw Christian at his best on Friday. He was unplayable. You couldn't touch him. And he had this look in his eye even before the game of, you know, this is my time. This is when I'm really going to shine. And he's done such an incredible job to navigate all of that. Right. And, you know, he's going to continue to do that. Obviously, he feels, I think it's the most calm and comfortable I've seen him feel in a long time. And that's credit to him. That's the work that he's put in, the work that he's doing on and off the field. And, you know, the outside noise and the pressure and the expectation is no greater than what he puts on himself and what we put on each other. So I think that's finally coming through with all of us, understanding that the expectation and the pressure is coming from us, not from anybody else. And, you know, being able to handle your own expectations are, you know, so much more paramount than anything anybody else is putting on top of you.
0: So for many people, Fowler and Balogun, his performance against Paraguay is their first real glimpse of his greatness. Now, he played England, and for us at the youth level,

0: He eventually chose us. He is your classic striker, plays with a great deal of confidence. I've got to be honest. I've always felt Pulisic can score, but he's a natural playmaker first. More Magic Johnson than 38 points a game. He's more Magic than he is Michael Jordan, right? And I honestly, yep, watching him with Balogun, I'm like, oh, this is symphonic. This is beautiful. This is literally the teammate he's always wanted. Again, Tim, that's how it feels for me. Talk about that relationship, because it looked easy, and I know it's not.
1: Yeah, and that goes back to the what I said about the connection, right? The connection between players, the connection between the group. Flo is he's a natural striker, right? He's one of those guys that you saw it on the second goal, loves getting in and darting, you know, behind defenders and getting the ball in front of him and being able to take guys on. But he's also added this dimension of being able to hold the ball up and bring other players in. And now you find this connection. Obviously, we've started it off the field, and it translates onto the field, where Christian can, you know, work off of Flo, and Flo can work off of Christian and Weston and Malik and anybody who comes on. So it like you said, it looks easy, but it's a lot of work. It's a lot of things that are done, you know, not in front of the camera that people don't see, that you know, conversations and extra, you know, extra touches, extra drills, and those things, you know, these things don't happen by accident, right? It takes a lot of time and a lot of effort, and now like you said, you know, Christian. Before it was everybody was focused on Christian. Now they have to focus on more than just him, right? They have to focus on a Flo. Weston, who's done incredibly, you know, the runs he was making, the touches he was making on Friday night. Malik, who brings a quietness but like a strength to the midfield. You have all these different guys that people have to now look at as threats, and it opens so much more space for Christian to operate, and then Flo to operate. And you saw it in the goals. You know, the goals scored were some incredible goals for us, and you know, that's something that we're going to need to continue throughout the tournament to be successful.
0: Listen, as a center back, we are more aggressive against Paraguay. We are an attacking team against Germany, controlling it, corner kicks. Most of my life, Tim, as I watched the United States men's national team, it was set pieces and counterattacking. We're not that anymore. We are very aggressive. Now, that brings your back line forward. It can make you more vulnerable. And there's a line to toe here. But as I watched it, I'm like, oh, that's Mauricio Pochettino telling me our talent is elite. We're willing to be vulnerable on the back end. Now, as the guy on that back end, you tell me, are there times that you think to yourself, I mean, you've really got to toe that line on, okay, guys, we got to protect this back. Do you prefer the aggressive style, which again can leave you a little bit sometimes on an island?
1: Yeah, I mean, listen, it's fun. This style is fun to play. It's enjoyable. It's hard, but it's harder than any, you know, style or system or whatever you want to call it that you know, I've ever played. But when it works, when you see what Friday brought, it's so enjoyable to be a part of, right? And the key thing is trusting in your teammates. The key thing is organizing from behind and making sure that everybody's in the right positions, because we will lose the ball, right? We will be attacking and we will lose the ball.
0: Yeah.
1: That's a given. But being in the right places, before things happen is how you mitigate those, you know, the negatives of, you know, playing that way. And at the end of the day, we can't argue with the style, right? Because it's getting results. It's, you know, it's making people believe, it's bringing people, you know, on board who are like, wow, this team is exciting to watch and exciting to, you know, to follow their path and their journey. So, I don't really think about being on an island sometimes. I just think of, okay, where do I have to be and where do I have to put guys in order to, you know, make sure that we're in a solid, in a solid position to not have any crazy counterattacks.
0: So it's interesting. Unlike baseball that has spring training, 162 games, you don't. You guys are playing internationally. There's the United States men's national team. You have to create chemistry sometimes just at practice or just a friendly.
1: Yeah.
0: And against Germany, you may only get their top line guys, and we may only play

0: our top line guys for a half. But I did feel that after the goal early by Germany, I really felt our control of possession. I was like, yeah, I think we're undervalued. I was really impressed by it. And I would be viewed by a lot of soccer experts as a casual, but I'm like, I know what my eyes are telling me. We are not overwhelmed here. We are controlling it. Let's go back to Germany. Was Germany a part of the Paraguay first half? Did you use that momentum? Because I felt even in a loss, it was such a positive performance against Germany.
1: Yeah, and that's a great point. Obviously, we concede really early, and that game can go one of two ways, right? It can get out of hand quickly, or you can stand up and say, okay, that we've got to do something here, right? We have to change the way this game is going to go. So, listen, our guys are so confident. We know who we are. We know what we are. We know what we're good at, and we know that we can play with teams. And we know that we can dominate teams. If we're all on it, yes, we can absolutely do that. And as you said, Germany was a perfect example after that game. You know, we went toe to toe, and you know, soccer is this interesting thing where, yes, people want results, but we also all talk about performances a lot. And there are ways to lose games, and there are ways to play. And you can play really well and still lose games in this sport. And that's just the way it is. But we did. We took a lot of positives from that Germany game into that next week of training, getting ready for Paraguay. And I think everybody could see, you know, as you said, you could see it with your eyes when we were playing Germany. And it was just an extension, you know, on that Friday against Paraguay. It was an extension of that game. Everybody was ready to go. Everybody was at it. Everybody was hungry. Everybody was doing everything they possibly could to make sure we got a positive, you know, result and a win, not just a good performance. And it shows up with a 4-1, you know, opening group stage game.
0: Finally, Tim Ream, the defender and captain of the U.S. national team. Australia will be, I believe, your 84th appearance. You're a sage, a wisdom of playing in these games. Australia, I've been told Australia has a different feel, a different look than Paraguay. They're run a style that is not copied. They're a unique opponent. Explain that to me. What do they do that will be a challenge?
1: Yeah, listen, all these games are difficult, right? It's a World Cup. You don't get to a World Cup by being easy, right? An easy team to play against. You know, the challenge there is going to be breaking them down. You know, they play a really strong, you know, five in the back. They've got two or three, you know, central defenders who are, you know, giants, right? And they defend their box and their goal really, really well. So it's going to be, you know, a battle. We obviously played them last fall in October, I believe. And, you know, it was a really, really tough game, physical, chippy. And it's something that we have to be prepared for. And I think the guys know what to expect. We watched them play Turkey and, you know, we understand what it's going to take. And that it may take 90 minutes to break through, but
0: yeah,
1: we know how difficult the game is going to be, and breaking them down is going to be, because they have togetherness, they have strength, they have power, they have speed. So we're just going to have to go out and, you know, we need to focus on ourselves. Of course, we need to understand what it's going to take from ourselves to be able to, you know, get a positive result. And, you know, hopefully we can do that. And then, you know, we'll obviously, you know, be in an even better place than we are right now.
0: You're sort of busy. You're heading to Seattle, sort of, and I appreciate you taking 15 minutes for me, our audience. Tim, it was a real pleasure. This is a magical time for you guys, and thanks again.
1: Thank you, Colin. I appreciate it. Thanks for having me.
0: All right, good stuff today. Again, that game against Australia, going to be a battle, probably lower scoring, very physical, not going to look like Paraguay. Earlier today, Nick Wright stopped by. We got into a big contentious battle. He is pro-Brunson. I think it's a little bit of recency bias. He is anti-Wemby. Similarly, I think he's young, foisted on the national stage, got beat up a little bit. I listed earlier my top 10 players in order that I would build my franchise around the next 3 years. I'm a big believer in production. leadership, durability.

I didn't get any pushback, J-Mac, with you, because I had Luka at, I think, 7. And I do think when Luka came to the Lakers, the feeling was the championship is there. And the one thing about Luka, when you look at our list, he is the one player that you absolutely have to think of and go, okay, to build around Luka, he was 6. You do have to have other components to hide. SGA is not a great

0: Yes, sir. Luka and Brunson, 100% ahead of SGA. Not even
1: this,
0: close.
1: This was Nick Wright an hour ago. Just his initial reaction to my top 10.
2: This is really bad. It's really bad. You keep talking about Jalen Brunson as if you have a question. Can you win big with him when he just scored 45 on the greatest defensive player you've ever seen to win the finals in 5 games? Who cares that he's short? We've seen the top. You haven't think we've seen the top of Giannis? Giannis's top was 5 years ago. Scored 50 in the finals. You've got him ahead of Brunson. Cooper Flagg is an idea. You've got Anthony Edwards, who I love. And why is Anthony Edwards better than Jalen Brunson right now? Why?
1: Well, he's a bigger athlete. He's less expensive.
0: He's younger.
1: He's a better defender. You know, I mean, I think Cooper Flagg trends. And again, I think if you ask GMs around the league, Cooper Flagg's bigger, better defender, has an incredibly, a lot of dexterity to his offensive game. He kind of does everything. He can score in the post, transition, perimeter. Yeah. Cooper Flagg to me is, I think you ignore people in the NBA when they play on bad teams. I think Cooper Flagg's an insane offensive talent.
0: The real argument is if you put Anthony Edwards on the Knicks and you put Jalen Brunson on the Wolves, do the Knicks win the championship? Obviously, right? With Ant going to the Knicks. And that's why if you put Brunson on the Thunder, they're not losing to Wemby. They're not. The Thunder would have beat Wemby if they had Brunson instead of SGA. What do you mean? They went to game 7 at home. SGA had 4 points in the fourth quarter. He's not a closer anymore. Brunson had a 10-0 personal run in the fourth quarter on the road against Wemby.
1: I think the matchup against the Spurs, very fortuitous for the Knicks. I think it was a nice match. I think we're going a little gaga on the Knicks. J-Mac with the Herdline News next.
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14: This is the Herdline News.
15: Let's start with Belgium, Egypt from yesterday. I know you're hot on Belgium. The defense a little sus. Here's Egypt scoring the early goal. Just a missile into the corner. They held on to a 1-0 lead for a while until my main man, Lukaku, came on for Belgium. Instant impact. Here's the call from Derek Ray.
16: He represents the great hope of the Belgian fans right about now.
17: Yeah, heroes welcome from the Belgian faithful.
16: Now, what can they produce this time? Lukaku only just on and has the magic touch. Romelu Lukaku got himself into that central position, and that's what Belgium needed.
15: Now, I'm a Lukaku guy, you know, Chelsea, Man U, played with all the good teams. However, that was technically an own goal, so I don't get the credit for that goal from Lukaku. But he came on like 25 seconds before that and literally just made that run. That's what you do as a striker. Make the run to the goal, put pressure on the defense. Belgium earned the tie. Colin, they did not look awesome, though. That's the problem with this team. Are you still bullish on them after the Egypt result?
12: Well, I think, listen, these are first games.
15: Yeah.
12: Across the world, across the globe. You know, these are... You know, you're traveling, you're in territory that you're not used to. Let this thing play out. It's group stage. Teams mm-hmm. can grow. So, yeah, I think Belgium is considered a tough out. So yeah. I think they're, you know, I think my takeaway so far is we are a much more aggressive attacking style men's team. The United States, it's not just about the goals. Pulisic did not have a shot on goal. And we had four goals.
15: Yeah.
12: That is, nobody would have projected that. I don't think Pochettino would have projected that. But we didn't need a Pulisic shot on goal, not only to get 16 shots, but I would say a half dozen were really strong attempts.
15: Yeah.
12: So my take is, I think the United States win was the most shocking so far in the tournament.
15: Yeah, especially the margin of victory. I will say the African teams have fared well early. It is early. Morocco tied Brazil.
12: You predicted that.
15: Ivory Coast got the win.
12: Yep.
15: Over Ecuador. And there was another. Oh, yesterday, Cape Verde with the tie against Spain, which felt like a win to them. Now, Senegal about to line up against France. Could another African team show well here early? We will see in about 15 minutes on Fox. All right, let's go to the next story, Colin. That's the Lakers and LeBron. I know people are like, come on, more LeBron. Folks, it's a big 2 weeks ahead for LeBron and the Lakers. According to Brian Windhorst, LeBron is willing to take a lower salary with the Lakers so they can afford a free agent if he likes their game plan. LeBron, you can't just say to LeBron, hey, bud,

0: take a $30 million haircut so we can go get somebody. You can't do that. I think it's respectable to say, LeBron, here's our game plan. If you take 20 mil, we can afford Tari Eason or Walker Kessler or Peyton Watson, whoever it is, we can fit them in if you take less. Will you take less? Now, if you're LeBron, what do you say, Colin?
1: Do you want to win games or do you want to stack chips? I mean, you know, at some point, if it's LeBron, Luka, and Austin are your primary stars, you're a very below average defensive team. So what do you want to do? I mean, to me, you know, Marcus Smart, you pick up that option because he'll defend. DeAndre Ayton, I probably let him skate. I let him go. Again, more of an offensive player who, when he's a fourth option offensively, he gets moody. Not as, you know, DeAndre Ayton, when Luka and Austin got hurt, was in an incredibly good mood and very positive and uplifting presence because he was getting looks. Yeah. So I would let Ayton walk. I would pick up the option for Marcus Smart and Austin Reeves. But there, you need some defensive first players. I mean, this whole lineup, Rui's known for offense, Luke Kennard known for offense, Jackson Hayes, you know, not known as an elite defender. They just don't have the roster composition right now to compete with the best teams.
0: Which is why LeBron needs to take less. Now, I think Ayton has a player option or something. We'll see if he's back. But Rui Hachimura is the guy to watch there, Colin. Free agent, okay? If you're the San Antonio Spurs and you got Harrison Barnes coming off the books, you got Kelly Olynyk coming off the books, that's like 28 mil. Do you go for Rui and put him alongside Wemby? Remember, they were small and got killed on the offensive glass.
1: Well, Rui is a great corner three shooter, and Wemby frees those up.
0: So Rui Hachimura is the guy to watch on the Lakers. You need to protect him. Didn't he shoot like 50% from three in the playoffs? Yep. I mean, he's a, I don't want to say he's a star, but if he's your third or fourth option, holy hell, you're in great shape. Let's go to the final story, Colin. That's the NFL. I know you're hot on Kyler Murray, but there's some reports out there that he's kind of struggling to grasp the intricate Kevin O'Connell offense. J.J. McCarthy, no problems because he was there last year. Here's Justin Jefferson talking about Kyler Murray's learning curve.
2: I definitely understand his difficulty of understanding some things just because this offense is difficult, and especially going against our defense, seeing the different coverages, seeing the roles, the disguises that our defense do, it's really going to help him out when the season comes, if he's the starting quarterback. So, you know, he's going to get to that point where he knows it like the back of his hand, and he's calling the plays freely. He understands the defenses and everything rolling to the different sides and coverages. So it's just really, you know, cool to see him picking it up as fast as he has.
1: Yeah, I mean, listen, it's June. They're going to be okay.
0: Kyler Murray's going to be okay?
1: Yeah, Kyler's going to win the starting job. What I think is interesting is what if the Chargers make a call on J.J. McCarthy?
0: Well, you don't need to do it this early. I mean, you could try to buy low if it's clear that he ain't going to play.
1: Well, when Kyler gets named the starting quarterback, you think J.J. could be in a good mood?
0: Well, I don't think he has a... No, he's probably going to be ticked off. Maybe that'll motivate him.
1: That's when you move him out of the room.
0: Yeah, you've been a backup once or twice in your career. You didn't just get me out of here.
1: Long time ago.
0: You got to battle. You got to fight for everything in life. It's a good learning lesson for J.J.
1: I think he feels...
0: No free lunches, my friend.
1: I think between the injuries, he's been embattled. He's had a tough run. I mean, he had some confidence issues. He had injury issues.
0: Yeah, Kyler had no issues in Arizona. I mean, he one playoff appearance.
1: The difference is Minnesota's a... Contextualize it as always. Minnesota's a much better run operation than... I mean, Arizona's on a short list with the Jets. And Cleveland is a dysfunctional organization.
0: I know the audience loves that. Anytime you want to get back at me, you just say dysfunctional and Jets.
1: Well, it's true. And Minnesota's not dysfunctional. They have not, you know, they've struggled to kind of land like the next level quarterback, but that Kansas City did for years before Mahomes. Like Len Dawson to Mahomes, there were a lot of guys in the middle of that.
0: Wait, couldn't you say they had their next level quarterback in Sam Darnold and they let him go? Isn't that dysfunction?
1: Yeah, I mean, I agree with that. I would have kept Sam Darnold, but I don't think that's... No, dysfunction is over and over and over and over. Brendan Sorsby has a gambling addiction. If he solved it and recovered, that's not dysfunctional. It's an addiction. It's when people go back, and at 12 years, if we're talking about it, he's addicted for the third or fourth time, and he can't get past it. That's...

0: That's the level of, you know, intervention isn't helping. Teams miss all the, I mean, I have a lot of contacts that are general managers. Drafting is hard. I mean, again, think about Daniel Jones was on the market. Tom Brady was on the market. Two teams went after Brady, the Chargers and the Bucs, aggressively. Two. Sam Darnold's on the market. Minnesota and Seattle in back-to-back years were really interested. I mean, it's ridiculous to me that, there weren't more. I'll say this about Kyler Murray. Malik Willis. Say what you want. I got six games of him playing, and the numbers don't lie. He was exceptional.
1: Six games in 3 years. Okay.
0: How long does it take? If you were a scout for my organization and six games wasn't enough to look at an outside linebacker and say, here's what he can do, here's what he can't, I'd fire you. Yeah. Six games is more than enough to go strength, weakness, size. It just does not take that long to spot talent in any industry.
1: Bit of a drop-off from LaFleur in Green Bay to whoever's calling plays in Miami. Billy Joe Bob that they picked up from the Waffle House.
0: I think they're going to be just... I think Miami doesn't have a roster. I think they have a coach and a quarterback. And they're going to win four games.
1: You want to bet a friendly wager? Miami puts in a bid on Sorsby in the supplemental draft.
0: I don't think that's a mistake.
1: No, not at all.
0: I wouldn't, but I don't think it's
1: like a fifth round pick, sixth round, whatever it is.
0: Arizona and the Jets and the Cowboys should. Cleveland should sleep on it.
1: Why? Because it's a Shadour?
0: Because they're going to win too many games. They're not going to get a top three quarterback.
1: Please speak it into existence. Go,
0: put Cleveland's schedule on the screen. They got W's. Is what Aaron Rodgers tweaks an ankle at 42. You don't think they can beat Pittsburgh?
1: They got Will Howard still.
0: I'm just telling you, Cleveland's got players. J-Mac with the news.
2: Well, that's the news.
3: And thanks for stopping by.
2: The Herd Line News.
0: Tim Ream stopped by today. That was fantastic. Nick Wright as well. Nick gets all worked out. It's funny. I like Jalen Brunson. I think there's a little recency bias. Like I had when the Denver Nuggets won. I'm like, okay, they're the Spurs. You get worked up. You get caught up. I think Jalen Brunson's had an incredible run. He's a very good player. I've said he's the ninth guy in the league I'd build around. You'd have thought I said he's 29th. Here is the Browns schedule, by the way. Again, this is a roster. Look at the schedule. Tampa,
1: they're losing. Wait. Start with Jacksonville on the road. That's a loss.
0: Dude, nobody knows. There's an upset every week. Just look at the games. You think Tampa, Carolina, Jets, Tennessee, Pittsburgh, New Orleans, Raiders, Bengals, Atlanta.
1: Bengals.
0: Are world beaters.
1: I'll give them four or five wins. What do you want? Five? You want six?
0: I think Cleveland's going to battle for seven or eight wins. I really do. I really like Cleveland. I think you have to take one big swing on a playoff team nobody expects.
1: Fair. Totally agree. Last year, I liked the Titans. That was a whiff. Let me ask you, what's the locker room like in Cleveland after they trade the heartbeat of the franchise, Myles Garrett?
0: Happy, because they got Jared Verse for free, and now they can get more people at the trade deadline. I don't think the Myles Garrett thing wrecked the locker room at all. I have Jared Verse, Ohio kid. I think they're fired up for him. Get used to saying it. Cleveland Browns, playoffs.
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10: At the World Cup Group I play, France and Senegal currently scoreless in a match that you can see right now on Fox. They are at the half. It is Group I. Later today, Norway faces Iraq in Foxborough. That's at 6 o'clock Eastern. Kansas City tonight, it's Argentina against Algeria in Group J. Austria and Jordan play at midnight Eastern in San Francisco. The New Orleans Saints are bringing back veteran defensive end Cameron Jordan on a one-year deal. It'll be his 16th season in the league, 16th season in New Orleans. It will also be his last season, as he made the announcement today. Chiefs wide receiver Rashee Rice was released from jail following a 30-day stay for a probation violation. And the family of Alden Smith says they will send his brain to be examined for CTE after the defensive end died Saturday at the age of 36. Golden Knights head coach John Tortorella will not return next season. West Virginia leads Troy in the 6-2 at the College World Series. I'm Dan Byer.
11: Portions of the show are recorded. You want winners? He went 0-for-14 picking bowl games.
12: God bless football.
11: You want hot takes? He said Patrick Mahomes would be a disaster.
12: Really?
11: You want baseball news? He doesn't even know who Kyle Tucker is.
12: Oh, okay.
11: In his personal record book, Kevin Durant hasn't won a ring yet.
12: I'm just telling you, that's what he's doing.
11: You're listening to the man who made falling upwards an art form.
12: It's crazy.
11: This is Stu Gotts and Company, live. Job,
12: hauling items for the mob. Jessica Smetana is with us. Her fiancé, Lee, is a Knicks fan. So by extension, Jess is a Knicks fan. How's it been being a girlfriend of a Knicks fan the past 7 years, Jess?
13: Pretty bleak, Stu Gotts. I was looking at the Knicks roster in like 2019 when we started dating. Actually, before we even started dating, I don't think I've told anyone this story, but Lehman and I both worked at Sports Illustrated. That's where we met. And it was the night of the 2019 NBA draft lottery.
12: Right.
13: And the Knicks had a shot at Zion Williamson. So Lee made dinner, and we met back at the office at like 7 o'clock at night with him and our

0: their friend Dave, who's a huge Knicks fan, and we watched them pull the ping pong balls to see where the Knicks would land. And when the Pelicans got the first ping pong ball, or whatever, whichever order it came in, Lee and his friend Dave just both sank to the ground, and I just stood there and laughed at them. And they were so sad. They wanted Zion so bad, Stu.
1: Of course.
0: And they were so upset. And then I was taking a video of them, of course, making fun of them. And at the end of the video, you just hear Lee go, "Well, I guess that means we'll get RJ Barrett." Like, he was like so happy.
1: And boy, did we.
0: Yes. Yeah. And that was where this all began.
2: Jess, is part of that experience being able to see somebody at their lowest moment and being like, you know what? I love you now. I'm going to love you through no matter what. If I watch you collapse to the ground off an NBA lottery, there's really nothing we can't get through.
0: Yeah, that's definitely true. I mean, we've had a few of those moments in our relationship, Taylor. I'll save it for the wedding vows, but certainly the Knicks among the lowest I've ever seen him. And I think that goes for Knicks fans watching the Knicks also. It's like, we've seen you at your worst, your yes. absolute worst. We've seen some bad basketball and we've stuck through it. And we've gone to games at MSG. Some of them have been huge stinkers. I'd say most of them have been huge stinkers. And there's always that glimmer of hope that, like, this Kevin Knox selection, this one's going to be the one that changes the franchise, or Frank yes. Ntilikina, or whoever it is.
1: Yeah.
0: And it turns out, after all of this, I mean, for me, it's only been 7 years, but the last few years, it's like they're actually building something. You could tell it was different. And I'm still just shocked that they were able to pull it off as good as they've been the last 2 years. Like, I personally felt a sense of disbelief on Saturday watching game five.
1: I would say that's grounds for a breakup. I mean, if he falls to the floor emotionally because they didn't get Zion Williamson, I'm surprised you're still with him.
0: I mean, Taylor, don't pretend like you didn't also fall to the floor after the Knicks missed out on another top lottery pick.
2: I think I called that the second worst night of my life. The first worst night of my life was the night Kevin Durant and Kyrie Irving chose the Brooklyn Nets. Jess, I tweeted that day when KD and Kyrie went to Brooklyn. The Knicks will never recover from this.
1: Oh, how wrong you were.
0: That's so good. Man, I forgot about the Nets. Like, the last, like, 3 months, I forgot they existed.
1: Yes. Same for us. Listen, our season never goes this far. It never goes this close to football. I mean, I don't know what to do with myself.
0: I know. It's crazy, Stu Gatz. I couldn't agree with you more, but it's not over yet because we still got the parade on Thursday.
1: Yes.
0: That will be the real celebration.
1: Yes. Are you attending the let's start here. Is Lee attending the parade? Does he want to go to the parade?
0: We all want to go to the parade. We're a little
1: because you
0: nervous.
1: Live on the parade route, I believe.
0: Yes, we're pretty close. We want to go. We are not sure what time we'll have to wake up to get a spot along the parade route.
1: Right.
0: If it's before 6 a.m., it's probably not going to happen for me. Mm-hmm. But I fully support if Lee wants to go get a spot at 6 at 5 a.m. I will walk the dog. I will make sure everything at home is okay. Maybe I'll try to meet him after. But personally, right. for me, not getting up before 6 a.m.
1: Mm-hmm.
2: If Lee needs somebody to go at 5 a.m., Jess, you know I will go with Lee. Stu, me and Lee's...
1: Very nice Knicks, of you, yes.
2: Me and Lee's Knicks experience was, hey, we're going to watch game 3 together at a bar. We watch game 3 together. The Knicks lose. After the game, we look at each other and go, well, it's been nice seeing you this series. We don't want to jinx the team anymore. I love you, Lee. But let's find somewhere else to watch the game separately.
1: Yes, that's and smart. It worked. Right, yeah. You were 0-1 watching a game together. Yes.
0: And Lee told me afterwards, he was like, Taylor just kind of like turned into a pumpkin at halftime. Like, he didn't talk for 2 hours. Like, the second half of the game, he was just frozen.
1: Yes.
0: And I was like,
1: because he didn't have a mic in front of his face. I mean,
0: I was like, I honestly could see him being too nervous to speak because he was so scared that the Knicks were going to blow the game, which they did.
1: Yes. You'll laugh at this. Game 4 at halftime, we got what felt like an angry group text saying tomorrow morning, 9 a.m. And that's all it said. It was definitely some like he had thought we had lost that game. We're down by 29. There was attitude. He was depressed. It's the lowest I've ever seen him based on a text. It doesn't say much, the text, but Mikey felt it. You could feel the anger coming yeah. through that text, right, Mikey?
3: It was written in the text. It just said tomorrow morning, 9 a.m.
1: Anyway, so Taylor.

0: At his part, you know, it's odd because people are congratulating me. Just did it before we started here. Hey, congratulations on winning a title. I didn't win anything. I mean, I didn't do anything. And so I don't know how to respond to these things. I feel like when Taylor is congratulated, he's like, thank you. It takes full credit. Why are you congratulating me? And what did you do to help the Knicks win an NBA championship, Jess?
1: You know what, Stugatz? Us Knicks fans, we did everything we could because this series, especially the finals, like Taylor said, anything you were doing for game three, don't do it for game four. And I would even say whatever I was doing in the first half of game four, I stopped doing it in the second half of game four. Wow. Because I wanted the Knicks to turn around, even though it was a 29 points, whatever it was at halftime. I mean, it seemed like an insurmountable lead. I wanted to sort of do like a reverse jinx situation. I even made plans, Stugatz, to go hang out with my friend out east this weekend because I thought, right, you know, if game five is not a closeout game, I'm going to go out of town for the weekend like many New Yorkers do in the summertime because it's, you know, 95 degrees in the city. Right. And I knew as soon as I made those plans, game five was going to become a closeout game. And it did. So I ended up staying in the city this weekend. And that was because of me trying to reverse jinx the Knicks into having a comeback.
0: Well, congratulations to you for winning NBA championship. I mean,
1: I would also add that the last 36 hours, I have liked every single video that I've seen of like these talk shows that I don't watch, like Good Morning America, like Jimmy Fallon, whatever it is. I'm just like, I'm going through my phone, Mikal Bridges Instagram Live, and I'm liking everything. Like, there's not been a single piece of Knicks content that I have not immediately liked because it's just made me smile so much.
0: Which one has made you smile the most, like laugh the most? It has to be Mikal Bridges, right?
1: That was when he was singing to his dog. That was probably the most relatable thing that I've seen. But yeah, I think the five of them on, I think it was Good Morning America, and they get asked a question and no one responds. That was very funny because they're all so hungover. Like,
0: oh,
1: yeah,
0: they have no idea. Right.
1: But I would say the other thing that has been really funny, Stugatz, is I've listened to so much of Jalen Brunson's podcast over the last like 2 years, however long it's been. And this man is so stoic and monotone and emotionless. And as soon as they won on Saturday, all of a sudden, yes, I'm hearing him speak with this tone of voice that I didn't know he could do that. Like, he's saying things and I'm like, he's smiling, he's happy. It's been absolutely jarring to see. So every clip that I've seen of Jalen Brunson smiling and looking happy, I've been like, I support this. I endorse this. This is, you can do that more often, you know.
0: Because until they won, you thought he was incapable of emotion, right?
1: I mean, he's just the most stoic to an extreme, I would say. To an extreme where in press conferences sometimes I'm like, oh my God, like, this is the driest thing I've ever heard in my life.
0: No, Abby yells at him. She found herself yelling at him, like, hey, say something, for crying out loud. Right.
1: Right. And then he finally, man, when he had the towel over his head after they won and Josh Hart went up to them, Stugatz, goosebumps.
0: Yeah. What'd you make of that sore sport Wemby, huh?
1: Oh, Wemby. Here's the thing. I don't hate Wemby as much as most people do at the moment. I would have been, if the Western Conference Finals were the NBA Finals, I would have still been rooting for the Spurs. Like, I did not want to see the Thunder win a championship. So if it were any other team but the Knicks, I think I would have rooted for the Spurs in the Finals. But I think Wemby's going to have his time. It's just not yet. That team was not ready to win a championship. You could tell that they were not as resilient as the Knicks over the last five games.
0: Jess, as experienced New Yorkers and you as someone who's been to multiple championship parades because you root for every single team, I don't think Taylor is aware of what he's getting himself into. So, Mikey, I'm thinking there might be a situation. Taylor needs to get into the city on Wednesday night. You don't want to wake up Thursday morning having to get yourself to the parade. And I'm thinking perhaps a sleepover with Lee, Jess, and Taylor. What do you think? I mean,
1: Taylor, we do have a fold-out couch. You're welcome to it. Willow,
2: and that's where you're gonna sleep.
1: That's where Taylor's gonna sleep.
3: Oh, I thought Lee and Taylor would share the bed.
1: Yeah, honestly, that might happen. Willow has a really nice memory foam bed too, so if you want to sleep there and she can sleep on the fold out, that would also work for us.
0: Now, the real key, Jess, is finding someone who has an office that oversees, that has a balcony that oversees the parade, and you just hang out in the office, right?

0: Stugatz, my father-in-law to be, the minute after the game ended, was like, "Can someone look up real estate listings along the parade route so we can go and rent out empty office space and throw ticker
1: Yes.
0: tape out the window?" I'm like, "What on earth?" All morning today, he's been texting about like, "Where can we go? Is there a rooftop bar on Broadway?" I'm like, "There's no chance we're going to be able to get in one of these buildings." But I will say, I have been to a ticker tape parade in New York City before. The last one that I don't know if it was the last one because I think the Liberty may have had one, but the 2019 World Cup, Women's World Cup team that won the World Cup had a ticker tape parade. And I was working at Sports Illustrated at the time, so it was like 3 blocks away. So we just walked down to Broadway. It was awesome and huge, huge crowd. Probably nothing close to what the crowd is going to be like Thursday, but huge crowd. It was also in, I want to say, June or July. The ticker tape was flying out of the Woolworth building. There was, streamers everywhere and confetti everywhere. It was so much fun. It was just such an awesome environment. But I would say whatever is going to happen Thursday is going to be much closer to the crazy 2016 Cubs World Series frenzy, where there were like a million people crammed into downtown Chicago. But a much shorter parade route because it's only going from Battery Park to City Hall, which is not far.
1: It's going to feel like when the Rangers won the Stanley Cup with Mark Messier. It's going to have that kind of feel. Taylor, I'm telling you, if your plans to go in there on Thursday, man, you're going to have a tough time getting there. Like, I don't know if you thought this through. I mean,
2: I haven't.
1: we're trying to help you, man. You need to get into Manhattan on Wednesday night. You should go there now. I
0: Yeah,
1: mean,
0: you should
1: I
0: leave now.
1: don't
0: You can get here by Tuesday night if you leave now.
1: Yes. How was championship night? Like, put us there. What was Lee doing? What happened?
0: It was crazy. So like Lee was not okay, I would say. Like probably the most worried I've been about him as a fiance or a girlfriend. Yeah, including like multiple, natural disasters and pandemic. Like it was scary. He basically turned into like a 7-year-old boy at one point. Like I saw the years melt off of him and he just became childlike and was sort of like rocking back and forth on the floor. And like I said, he didn't talk for like an hour. And he wanted to watch the game at home because he watched the first two games and game four at home. So he didn't want to like go out to a bar like with Taylor and
1: God, you
0: blow
1: guys
0: it.
1: really did your part. I got to tell you.
0: But as soon as the game ended, Stugatz, I mean, you could hear the screams outside, and then people started blowing off fireworks, and we could just hear just thousands of people out throughout the entire city screaming. So we went out for a drink afterwards, and our neighborhood was completely swarmed. It was nuts. We found a bar, one of our favorite bars. The owner was in such a great mood. He, got us drinks. And then Lee's parents came and Lee hugged his dad and they cried. It was very cute. And it was very, very special. We took a picture together. I saw the largest rat that I have seen in my life while we were taking this picture, and it didn't faze me because I was like, I love New York so much. This rat the size of a possum could do whatever it wants to me right now, and there's nothing I would do about it. It was magical.
2: What was Pat Riley doing there?
1: I was going through the Rolodex. I was debating between Riley, Wemby.
0: This rat was Wemby size. This was the Victor Wembanyama of rats. It like, honestly, I think if my dog was face to face with this rat in the street, my dog, who is like 50 pounds, would run the other direction.
1: Yes, but Pat the Rat, he chose wisely. Go ahead,
0: Yeah,
1: Taylor.
0: it was good.
2: Jess, on the topic of Lee acting like a 7-year-old, what did you think of Timothy Chalamet in the locker room after the game? Because he also looked like a 7-year-old that was getting
0: Yes.
2: the chance to meet all his favorite players for the first time.
1: He went back on the plane with them. I mean,
0: I've said this before, but like Chalamet and Lee are so similar in a lot of their, like they both grew up in like a similar place. They both were like child actors. Like they're both huge Knicks fans. Like they remind me of each other. So when I saw Timmy in the locker room, I said, in a parallel universe, this was Lee and this is his childhood dream. And I love that for him. And look, us Timmy fans, we've been down bad this past year, Taylor. Like it's not been good for us. And things were finally looking up over the last month with this Knicks run and like people starting to like Timmy again. Then he goes and does like a Kalshi ad and everyone's pissed at him again. So I got mixed feelings on Timmy right now, but I was happy to see him there. I mean, he's a true fan. It's like he's not one of those like posers who's like, oh, like I sit courtside at MSG. I'm a big shot celebrity. Like

0: Oh, he's him, Mariska, Tracy Morgan, Ben Stiller. I mean, they are in the trenches with the Knicks, even when they're not good.
1: But what is Kirk Herbstreit doing? I mean,
0: That's a great question. I love that someone photoshopped his dog in that.
1: I believed it. I thought
2: Stu fell for it.
0: That's
2: I
0: so
2: Stu fell
0: funny.
2: for it.
0: That's amazing. Yeah, I mean, it was a good Photoshop. I don't blame you, but
1: It was. It got me. Who else is a fake Knick fan? Taylor Swift, no business being there, right? Enough.
0: well, okay, I don't know if you saw, there was like tons of beef between Monica McNutt and the Swifties over the last week, Stugatz, because I guess Monica McNutt said that she hadn't seen Taylor at MSG all season and that she was at like the Cavs game, you know, the series before with Travis, and was like basically to say, I don't know exactly what she said, I didn't hear it, but like she said something about how she's not, you know, not like a diehard Knicks fan. And all the Swifties got mad at Monica McNutt. And then Jalen Brunson, after the championship game, to Monica McNutt, said on the mic, cut her some slack, all right? Like she's a good one. And I like that he did that because Monica McNutt is awesome.
1: Yes.
3: Stu, this is something that Jess has experience in. There are a few celebrities that you cannot say anything
0: Yes.
3: about
0: Like
3: because
0: anything.
3: their fans will come after you,
1: Right.
3: and the Swifties are at the top of this list.
0: Absolutely. And yes,
1: Yes.
0: like Taylor said, I have experience with this. There are certain female pop stars you should never talk about publicly.
1: Like who else? Beyonce?
0: She's definitely one of them, yes.
1: Right.
0: For a while, Nicki Minaj was one of them. I'm
1: Okay.
0: not sure if that's still the case. I won't name
1: Right.
0: names, but there are others. Taylor Swift, I think, is probably among the most tread lightly celebrities out there.
1: All right, Jess, we appreciate it. We love you. Check out the Echoes, the Notre Dame podcast. She does it once a week. We're close to football season. How many times in football season will you do that show? Is it once a week year round?
0: Yes, and we are going to have some live events sprinkled in. So.
1: All right. Jess, thank you for doing this. God bless Sweden.
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2: 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We are scoreless in the 63rd minute. France and Senegal playing in New Jersey right now in Group I in a match that you can see on Fox. It's the first of four matches today. The other in Group I happens in Foxborough between Norway and Iraq at 6 o'clock Eastern. Group J has Argentina and Algeria playing in Kansas City at 9 o'clock Eastern time. Midnight Eastern, Austria faces Jordan in San Francisco. That's also in Group J. Former Texas Tech quarterback Brendan Sorsby will have a pro day on July 10th as he is entering the supplemental draft. Cowboys wide receiver George Pickens confirmed that he will play this season on the franchise tag and not get a long-term deal from the Cowboys. Chiefs wide receiver Rashee Rice was released from jail today following a 30-day stay for a probation violation. While the Saints are bringing back veteran defensive end Cameron Jordan on a one-year deal, it will be Jordan's 16th season in the league. It will also be his final season, all of those seasons with the Saints. And the family of Alden Smith says they will send his brain to be examined for CTE. Smith died at the age of 36 on Saturday. Golden Knights head coach John Tortorella will not be returning next season. Took over for the fired Bruce Cassidy with 8 games left in the regular season and helped lead the Golden Knights to the Stanley Cup final where they fell to the Carolina Hurricanes. College World Series 6th inning in an elimination game. West Virginia leads Troy by a score of 6-0 in Omaha. And first round tee times are set for the U.S. Open at Shinnecock. Rory McIlroy will tee off with Tommy Fleetwood and Ludvig Åberg at 7:52 Eastern time off the 10th tee on Thursday morning. Less than a half hour later, Scottie Scheffler is off the first tee with J.J. Spaun and Mason Howell. John Rahm, Jordan Spieth, and Justin Rose have an afternoon tee time. That's at 2:09 Eastern time. That trio will be teeing off the 10th tee. Bryson DeChambeau tees about an hour prior. Stu, back to you.
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0: 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Mike Golic Jr. has returned from a long vacation, a trip to Italy. How was your trip, buddy?
1: It was awesome. Everything that I believed a trip where I would do nothing but eat every carb offered to me, try every dessert within reach, and drink impossible amounts of wine, all somehow without getting hungover or ever feeling full. Shout out to however Italy and the Europeans go about producing their food and beverages, because, man, I tell you, I felt great the entire time.
0: Yes. Mikey A., it's a long way to go and a lot of money to spend to avoid Knicks coverage. I mean,
2: I get it.
0: Yes.
1: I want to be clear. Yes. You could not avoid Knicks coverage even over there. So
0: really?
1: It is. The Knicks are worldwide. Dolly.
0: Yes. Wow. What'd you make of that? Taylor, it changed his life. Taylor hung out by Madison Square Garden. He's in New York now. He's going to the parade on Thursday. You know me, I've been waiting for this for my entire life. What'd you make of the Knicks finally getting it done here?
1: I was really glad I got to get back over to the States to watch the end, because the games were on at 3 a.m. over there with the time difference. So I would wake up and find out what happened for the first couple of games of the NBA Finals. And I said this to, I think it was Jess the other day when we were talking on our pod. Rare is it that something in sports actually lives up to what I hoped it would be? Like, we all talked about in sports media, oh, what a coup this would be if the Knicks could actually make a deep postseason run and get to the finals. We all kind of stopped short of like, oh, what if they actually won? But even the Knicks getting to the NBA Finals, what that would mean for a town in New York that's had success in plenty of other sports. But everyone, you, every Knicks fan in my life has always made it clear, yeah, it doesn't really matter what the rest of them do. This town is a basketball town, and they want so desperately for the Knicks to be the thing. Yep. And the ride up and through this championship, you know, I haven't yet seen the parade, has all lived up to exactly what I thought it would look, feel, sound, smell like for this kind of cathartic moment for New York's basketball team to have. So, no, I thought it was awesome. It's a very likable team, you know, with the Villanova Knicks and having Jalen Brunson be kind of the face of all this. There's a lot of easy stuff to like, and then you get all the shots of New York descending into chaos that were exactly what we were looking for.
0: So this is the interesting part to me. Did you find yourself rooting for this Knicks team?
1: I still don't think I ever quite got to that point. Like, I didn't overcorrect on the Victor Wembanyama hate as much as it seemed like a lot of people did nationally. Right. I still selfishly, as someone that works in this job, just root for series to go longer and be entertaining. And that's the thing. This series, despite being over in five games, wildly entertaining, every game super close, obviously all the blown double-digit leads for the Spurs. So I don't know if I ever quite got to where I was like actively rooting for the Knicks. I had plenty of friends I would watch with. I still wanted the series to go longer because it had been so compelling, but I did find myself very happy for the Knicks, very happy for the Knicks fans in my life, if that makes sense.
3: Gojo, there is some juxtaposition there with how likable this Knicks team is and how generally unlikable New York is as fan bases. But do you think people that don't like the Knicks can take some solace knowing that if the Knicks can win, why can't anybody else?
0: Yeah, well, it's like Indiana in football. Yeah.
1: Well, I honestly, like, that was, selfishly, I make everything about me, make everything about Notre Dame. Like, that was the effect that Michigan winning a few years ago had on me as a college football fan, where I said, oh, if they can win it like that, this is a lot more accessible than it used to be. And maybe we can do the same, being, you know, the team that's my alma mater. And so I think there could be some of that. Like, I also think that just kind of fits into the larger pattern with the NBA as of late, where you've got eight different years with a different champion right now. Like, Adam Silver and the NBA have been chasing the NFL level of parity. Brother, you chase down that mailman. Like, you're the dog chasing after it, and you didn't know what to do till you found it. You're there now. So, yeah, every year now feels like we have to kind of reevaluate who can do this in an era of the NBA that is, you know, more or less hard capped now with the second apron and changes the way a lot of this goes. But, you know, the Knicks doing it around a small guard in a way that very few people thought was possible, and, you know, working on the power of friendship and all these different things that went into this championship, they can do that. It's still hard. Like, ultimately, it's kind of like football. The easiest path to your hopes and dreams is still finding a generational quarterback, because that can change so much. And the easiest path to victory if the NBA is still having the best

0: yesterday, and then today I turn on Get Up, and they're ranking the top 10 guys left in NFL free agency. Like, some guys you could still pick up, and they're also doing draft rankings, which is like Sorsby, talking about next year's college football season. I'm like, we enjoyed the Knicks for a single day, and we're on to the NFL and college football.
1: That really surprised me, because I get in general, it is hard to build up enough inertia to break through the wall of football that generally tends to dominate national
0: right.
1: sports talk coverage. I thought the Knicks winning, of all things, would be that thing, just because, I mean, they had everything. Like, you had, again, a team with a likable superstar in Jalen Brunson, a roster bonded by all these Villanova guys, which generally, Jess pointed this out, makes it the Pope's team, considering he's a Villanova grad. So right. you got that angle. You have the most robust and active celebrity row in the sport that became another character in this entire thing. And yeah. there's probably still people flooding the streets of New York City. I figure we just set up a live cam in Manhattan or in all the boroughs and just keep going to that the way they did after the championship and call that a day for our coverage in the week.
0: Right. Yeah, but you know this. So they get into their morning meeting and someone says, Sorsby's going to the supplemental draft. What do we lead with today? And everyone's like, Sorsby.
1: I mean, to be fair, what a strange arc this has all been.
0: Crazy.
1: Like, I was having the discussion with friends the other day about that, like why college football in the offseason can tend to gravitate towards so much of these legal matters. Like, the sport just isn't spread out with its actual nuts and bolts activities, like, you know, the transfer portal, which is college football's free agency, the signing period, which is college football's draft, like all those taking place in that same window as the championship period, kind of robs you of the ebb and flow the NFL has to their offseason, where all these things are spread out. And so what we're left with, especially now in the sport, is just a bunch of weird court cases that pop up to try and determine the sport's future. And this Sorsby thing, it was the like combination of so many of the different issues facing college football. I kind of get why that one checks all the boxes if you're a national sports talk show. That's hard to ignore.
0: Yes, it is. You know, if an NFL GM likes Sorsby, he's going to put the gambling stuff aside and take Sorsby. He's that talented, right?
1: He's incredibly talented. There are still areas where I think he can improve overall. Like, I've seen a lot of people banter about like a supplemental draft round, but like round four or five. Because again, for anyone unfamiliar, like, you have to then give up that pick in that round of the upcoming 2027 draft. So you're weighing that opportunity. And I think I saw Daniel Jeremiah was on McAfee and pointed out that if you are an NFL GM that likes him, you're less concerned about could there be a looming suspension, because to his point, this guy's arriving for fall training camp as a rookie. He's not going to impact your 2027 season. It's just not possible. Like, the running joke when I got to training camp with the Steelers as a rookie, the first thing they told you is, you're behind.
0: Right.
1: Like, they've been there for weeks already doing the offseason program. And these are veterans who have been around, who have been through the playbook a time. Like, this is review time for them and getting acclimated to some of the new guys on the team, maybe new coaches. But for the most part, they're adding to, not building the foundation the way you are as a rookie. And I thought that was a great point by DJ. It's like, you risk very little this season bringing him in. Because again, he's a talented player, but he was, I think, even in the best case scenario, maybe not going to come in and be your day one starter. And that's definitely not going to happen now if he's just showing up at fall training camp and that's his first introduction to your organization. So this is kind of a gap year for him anyway. And that could work in the favor of an NFL franchise that's weighing, all right, do I want to give up a draft pick next year, knowing I probably wouldn't have this guy? So shout out to Daniel Jeremiah, who, as usual, very smart.
0: Mikey, I know you well enough to know you want the Jets to take him, don't you? You do. Just take a flyer. Yeah.
2: I mean, why not? Yeah, if it's right. If it's going to cost me a fourth round or a fifth round pick to bring in a quarterback who is that talented, and then maybe you can find a little diamond in the rough. I mean, when you're the
0: crazy
2: Jets,
0: to gamble our games. I mean, Jesus.
2: Yeah, I mean, honestly, I mean, when you're that far behind as a franchise, you just keep throwing things at the wall until you get it right.
1: The Jets situation is kind of interesting, though, because a lot of people assume you guys are going to be in the running for the number one pick next year in a much more quarterback rich draft. It could kind of be insurance for that.
0: Yes.
1: Because, you know,
0: no, that's what Mikey is saying. Take Sorsby and then take a quarterback next year as well. Yes.
1: Well, because I mean, realistically, and this is going to be the weird part, like, you know, we always have to do the sports media caveat. We hate talking about someone's job, but man, if things go as bad as people predict it could,

0: Aaron Glenn's probably not the coach of the Jets come next year.
1: Right. Mm-hmm.
0: And you're talking about some pretty substantial changes there that would also make the Sorsby acquisition kind of interesting in this. But at the very least, if this year's quarterback class in college does what last year's quarterback class did, which was come in like lions and go out like lambs, then this could all of a sudden give you someone waiting in the wings that is talented, that you got for a relative bargain, et cetera, et cetera.
2: It's so interesting. Mikey, I'm with you. I take Sorsby as well. I would. And I just keep taking quarterbacks until they get it right. Yes.
3: You just need one to work.
2: Instead of taking Geno. Go ahead, Mike. Sorry. Take a clean. Go ahead.
0: Well, it's like you said, Stugatz, this is also someone easier to sell. Like, you're not going and picking a guy. Like, some of the quarterback evals lately have been complicated by guys that are smaller. Trinidad Shambles is fascinating because sidewise he doesn't make it. This dude's like 6'4", 235. Like, he is built like you want.
2: Yes. You can sell any sort of hope, even hope that comes with gambling attached to it, to the Jet fan base. You can't sell it to Green Bay. But to the Jet fan base, you can absolutely sell that in, and they will applaud you. I mean, no doubt.
0: Call it what it is, desperate times.
2: Yes. We perhaps might be the desperate team that will take this quarterback. I'm very excited about this, Mikey. I started tonight saying I don't want Sorsby, and now I'm thinking I want him over anyone. I mean, seriously.
3: Tell me you can't see Green Bay taking him, and then we just signed Jordan Love in 4 years to a massive contract as the Jets. Quarterback room gets solved.
2: No, I could tell you, I could see us taking Sorsby and him getting good in Green Bay 5 years after the fact. And we don't have Jordan Love. Because why would he choose to go here? I mean, to the Jets, you know? Well, Mike, you into the World Cup at all?
0: Yeah, so I was talking to you guys, I think before we started recording, you know, the World Cup was getting ready to get started when I was coming back from Italy. And just in the lead up, like, it had felt like maybe it was, you know, the NBA playoffs and our focus on that. Like you said, football is always kind of an ever-present thing. I hadn't felt like there had been as much buzz in the lead up, especially like I'm in Los Angeles. SoFi's had a couple of great games already, including Team USA's first game. But I do think Team USA having such a strong showing where I'm not, you know, Mike Ryan. I don't have the depth and breadth of soccer watching in my background here, but I'm like everyone else. When the World Cup starts, I pay attention to Team USA, see if we're finally going to take that next step that everyone's been prophesizing. And this was the best that we had ever seen in terms of confidence, creativity. They were constantly attacking, possessing the football. I understand the competition, but seeing us come out and have such a strong showing kind of gave me that, oh, okay, maybe there's some hope. And now I'm invested, and now it's like, well, let me watch some of the teams that we could play. Maybe check this out. And then you add in what's been the coolest factor, which has been all of the videos, news stories, social media groundswell of people coming from overseas and experiencing American things in the cities that are hosting their team. Like, you know, the Algerian team being in Kansas, being fully embraced by Jayhawk fans. The Scots waking up early in Boston and having themselves a time. Freddie the German soccer fan making his trip across the country and enjoying everything that's come with that. Like, it's been really fun to actually see, despite all the like geopolitical awful differences that are going on, that these like wonderful interminglings of culture have really been like what's been the foundation of my excitement.
2: Gojo, we love you. Thank you for joining us. Welcome back. Check out the Echoes Notre Dame podcast. He does it with Jessica Smetana once a week. Gojo, we love you. We appreciate it, man.
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0: 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And I'm here with David Owens of Gifting Grace Project to talk a little bit about the work they do assisting kids in Lafayette who are experiencing the same thing.
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8: 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All right, we got a few more minutes here, and we've been ending the show lately, Stu, as you know.
9: Yep.
8: With Board Op Ricardo's 50 shows that are better than Breaking Bad. There's a few rules.
9: Yes.
8: It can't be a one season, right? It's got to be a multiple season situation. It can't be that. And somehow he still has 50. And
9: it's his list.
10: His list, and he has multiple things on there that just contradict all the things you just said.
8: He did say that
9: he's
8: at the beginning.
9: He's making the rules for Ricardo's list. It's his list. He could do whatever the hell he wants. You want to come up with your own list, a ridiculous list of 50 shows better than the Michael Jordan of shows?
8: No, it's a ridiculous list. It's a ridiculous list. However, Ricardo did tell me initially that that was his rule. He might have broken it on the list so far. We're at 35. He's had Golden Girls on the list. He's had The British Office on the list. He's had Oz, which I don't really argue with him about, is on the list. But Ricardo, where are we going to go? Is it number 35 that we're starting at number 34? Is it 35, right?
11: Yes, 35
8: right,
11: today.
8: Confusing. What do we got? What's number 35?
11: At 35 today, we
9: Wrong.
11: Have... we have The Queen's Gambit.
8: Queen's Gambit, which breaking your own rules there because that is a one season show, is it not?
10: Yeah, it's also about chess.
12: I mean, technicalities and follow-ups, that's what he's all about.
8: It is crazy, the tension that can be created versus selling meth and playing chess, and they're about the same.
11: Mm-hmm. Yeah, it was a great sports drama, if you ask me.
8: 34.
11: Yeah. 34, an HBO miniseries, Life's Too Short.
8: So this is all breaking your own rules. Okay.
9: This list is too long.
8: It's definitely too long. And I'm
10: trying to save you, Izzy.
8: Skip right past this one because I've never heard of this show. Never heard of number 34. Number 33.
11: Number 33, Barry.
9: Wow.
10: Barry had good moments. I think Bill Hader's one of the most underrated people, but it's not better than Breaking Bad.
11: Henry Winkler?
13: Stu, it's a show about Rick Barry.
9: Right, that's what I was thinking. Barry Melrose, actually. Yes.
8: 32.
10: Barry Bonds.
11: 32. Trailer Park Boys.
9: Wow.
8: Oop. Yet another show I've never heard of. This is where I was worried, is because there's too many shows, and I don't know two of these, and they can't be better than Breaking Bad.
11: Trailer Park Boys.
9: Only because you know Breaking Bad, yes.
11: Trailer Park Boys was in the same vein as The Office, Parks and Rec, and it was really early. I want to say like 2000 it came out. Really,
8: so you definitely have a type. Like, you love the mockumentary.
9: I feel like if it was in, Izzy, I mean, just me, I feel like if it was in that vein, I would have heard of it. You
8: right.
9: know? I mean,
8: yeah. You would think, I love that.

0: We're kind of overflowing on those. All right, last one for the day. What do we got? Number 31.
1: Freaks and Geeks.
2: Tell me I hope you get so much hate on social media, Ricardo, for this. I really do.
3: Is that one about Giannis?
0: It's about Giannis's kids.
1: It's about high school, Stugatz.
0: Also a one-season situation, was it not?
1: That's right. That's right. Right.
0: So this group of five just breaking your old rules.
3: Yeah. Mm. I don't like this list.
0: I know everybody's on pins and needles. We'll get the next five next week. Have a good one. We are
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15: The insurance for France is sure paying off.
16: Knew where the space was. Knew too where Barkala was. And Barkala makes it 2-0 with almost his first touch of the ball. That'll settle it.
15: France scored in the 82nd minute to make it 2-0 over Senegal in a match that you can see right now on Fox. But the Group I showdown is a little bit closer. They're in stoppage time. Senegal has just scored, so it's 2-1 France up on Senegal. Group I in New Jersey. You can see it on Fox. Group I in Foxborough comes up at 6 o'clock Eastern time. Norway against Iraq. Argentina and Algeria play at 9 o'clock Eastern time in Group J. Austria and Jordan tonight at midnight Eastern in San Francisco. Kylian Mbappe has just put one in the back of the net. France now leads 3-1 in New Jersey. College World Series, West Virginia up on Troy in the 7th, 7-0. I'm Dan Beyer.
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19: Oh, yeah. Sorry hey. To Dan Beyer. I know he's a big Senegal guy.
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18: Hey. What's up, buds?
19: Taco Tuesday, but a special Tuesday because it's the last one standing Tuesday.
21: Yeah, boy.
19: Where we basically take on the guru, Dan Beyer. He's got your updates. Danny G is here, our super producer. And, of course, Iowa Samuel. Samuel looked grumpy today, man. What's going on?
23: I'm no grumpy.
19: Oh, okay, good. Just making sure.
23: I'm just wearing a hat. Maybe that makes me look kind of sinister.
19: Yeah. If you want to see the show, you want to watch it live, we're streaming live at Covino and Rich FSR on YouTube. But first and first, mostly, let's rock out.

0: And by the way, I have a question.
1: Yeah, go ahead.
0: I think I'm going to add, or maybe a statement, or maybe a question, maybe both.
1: Yeah.
0: Before we get into all the fun time here on CNR, the best 2 hours of the day. I heard that's the new slogan.
1: Yeah, iHeart's running with that.
0: Yeah, it's all over iHeart.
1: Kavino and Rich. Best 2 hours of the day.
0: I heard they're making billboards that say that. Is that true?
1: It's true.
0: Dan Beyer, I actually need your word on this one. I'm going to add something to the list, but I could be way off, okay?
1: Okay.
0: There's a few things that people do, and it makes me feel like, what do you think, you're better than me? Like when Rich Davis talks about summering in Sausalito.
1: I never said you're better than me, bro.
0: No,
1: but you know who did summer? The Million Dollar Man, Ted DiBiase. Remember he made his summer residence in certain places?
0: No, Rich often talks about his vacations, and he always says, Barcelona. And I'm like, all right, dude, you think you're better than me? Or when people back into the parking spot, all right, relax.
2: I do that.
0: What, you think you're better than me, dude?
1: Why, Sam, are you that much in a rush?
0: Because
2: there's people flying around the corner. You have to. It's easier to see people if you can face outward.
0: What do you think, you're better than me?
1: What do you think? You think you need to back into a spot?
3: I love it when people back in and it's not advantageous to them.
0: Like
1: you go to Ralph's to pick up a quart of milk and you get the back into your spot.
3: Or it's the other way. So now you have to make this impossible turn around a car that's parked at a different angle than you are because you can't go in that way.
0: It says compact spot. And there you are, your SUV, all sideways, taking up two spots. What do you think? You're better than me?
1: Well, give me another one.
0: All right. When people are given soccer scores and they say nil, I'm like, can't we say zero? What do you think? You're better than me?
2: It's not so, part of the lingo.
3: So highbrow.
1: Nil.
0: It's how I feel. It doesn't make it right. So I'm wondering, does that have to?
1: Is that a personal attack at Dan Beyer?
0: No, because we said the same thing with Profet yesterday.
1: Nil.
0: It's a soccer thing. It's like love and tennis or whatever.
1: You adopted it, I suppose.
0: Have to say it.
1: I mean, I'm trying to think of other things.
3: I feel like
1: what, you think better than me?
3: The butler from Jeffrey from Fresh Prince of Bel-Air created that.
0: Yeah. So, Dan, we got to go to the guru for real. In tennis, obviously, it's love. In soccer, do you have to say nil? And you're like, there's this week.
3: Yes, I've instructed the staff to please say nil.
0: But
3: yes.
0: Is it like across the board? Like, you sound weak if you don't.
3: Yeah, I think you do.
1: You know what it'd be like? I mean,
3: when in Rome.
0: Dang it.
1: Go on. When in Rome. Dare I say, when I hear
3: parents... Rich Summers, by the way, in Rome.
0: I have a summer house in Rome.
1: Me and my family, we summer...
0: Anyone that summers anywhere, what do you think, you're better than me?
1: Let's keep the list going. You think you're better than me if you say blank. 877-999-5.
0: You know, when Rich says...
1: This is real.
0: No, because Rich will say this. I don't go to Costco. I'm like, what, do you think you're better than me? He'll say that. I'll be like, yeah, I was at Costco. He'll be like, I don't go to Costco.
3: When Rich uses the word juxtaposition. You say it, Rich.
1: Juxtaposition.
3: See, like a $5 word.
1: Attack on me. Yeah. And by the way, I say I don't go to Costco because every time I go there, I unnecessarily spend $500 on things I know I didn't need.
3: Juxtaposition. Every time Rich says that word, my hand pops up.
1: Oh, you know what it used to be?
0: When he writes emails and it says, I'll circle back and furthermore, what do you think? He thinks he's better than you.
1: You know what? Kavino used to hate when I would talk about the parity in sports.
0: No, when Rich says per se, he thinks he's better than you.
1: Per se.
2: You got $500 in disposable income for Costco? What do you think? Better than me?
1: What are you doing?
0: But every time I heard, you know what, actually started when Profet said it yesterday, we were like, nil, huh?
1: Nil,
0: it's 1-0 in the World Cup. I get it. We know. We're just making a joke.
1: I have sports score. I have sports score pet peeves. Two of them. One of them you do all the time.
0: Uh-oh.
1: And one of them.
0: No, this is a lie. I say the score's backwards.
1: You do. You'll be like.
0: Sometimes I'll read it because that's how it's printed on the score, right?
1: I don't care
0: so I'll
1: how you
0: read it that way.
1: But Kavino will be like, Seahawks.
0: That's stupid.
1: He'll be like, Seahawks 21, Patriots 28. I'm like, you never say
0: I'll never
1: the losing.
0: Do that unless I'm reading it. Unless I'm because sometimes you just read it off paper.
1: But
0: you pull a Ron Burgundy like you did live yesterday.
1: Yeah, but you frequently read the score backwards.
0: I'll never say off the cuff from the top of my dome. The losing score first.
1: Yeah, Giants 2, Dodgers 4. It's like, no.
0: Right,
1: yeah.
0: But when you're reading the scores, a lot of times they're printed that way, and I just happen to say it. That is true. It's a pet. That's more of a pet peeve.
1: Yeah,
0: that's
1: not the other pet peeve.
0: That's not you're better than me.
1: There's parents that spend 5 days a week with their kids doing baseball and travel sports, and I still hear parents say points instead of runs.
0: That's pet peeves.
3: That is pet peeves.
1: Yeah, okay.
3: I had a childhood friend, and if, say, Mark McGwire, when we were kids, hit a home run for the Oakland A's, the next day he'd say, did you see that home run Mark McGwire made? And I'm like, he didn't make it. He hit it. And
0: Those are pet peeves.
3: He did it all the time. They made a run there.
0: They scored
3: a run.
0: When people talk about their season tickets, and I'm like, what do you think? You're better than me?

0: There's a lot of people like, I've been a season ticket holder of the Knicks my whole life.
1: What do you think? Okay.
0: Oh, why don't you brag about it? What do you, we think you're better than me? We think you're better? So, anyway.
1: This is a good conversation. What are other ones, guys? You think you're better than me?
2: Yeah, Kyle Schwarber's got 24 home runs. Yeah, but what's his war?
0: Dude, that's a good one.
2: Right?
0: What do you think you're better than me?
1: Yeah. That is annoying.
0: I agree. I love that one. I love that. That was a really good one. Hey, 877-99 on Fox if you want to chime in. Otherwise, we're just making a funny observation. That's all. We also got to talk merch. PCA's in the news. By the way, I hope you had a PCA sort of day, but I hope you got to celebrate a little longer than he did. Yeah. And of course, last one standing, like we said, but let's get into it, man.
1: Well, let's move along. Because as of now, I'm looking at the phones. They're starting to light up, but nil feedback so far.
0: Yeah, nil. You know nil what? Rich, here's a Rich pompous.
3: No feedback,
0: not just
3: or
0: Rich,
3: nil feedback?
1: Nil feedback.
0: Rich and a bunch of other people, even the girl I date, always thought they were better than me because I was a Samsung guy. And they would frown upon how I ruin all the text messages because mine were green.
1: You did for years.
0: What, do you think you're better than me because you have an Apple phone, an iPhone? It makes you better than me? Get out of my face with that. I have now joined the crew, but I don't think the iPhone is any better than a Samsung, to be honest.
1: I'll give you one. And by the way, Spot, thanks for pulling up the in-show chat. Make it a little bigger on the font. This guy over here needs his reading glasses.
0: Yo, back in the early 2000s, Rich, when we were starting our career off,
1: yeah.
0: Tell me all the people there who were a little older than us that had Palm Pilots. Didn't they act like they were better than you because they had a Palm Pilot? Like, what do you think? You're better than me with a Palm Pilot?
1: Yeah, this guy.
0: Get out of my face with that.
1: Oh, man, I had one, and you just made me lose.
3: How about when people use, like, language you use in an essay when you're citing stuff or you're trying to sound fancy, like,
1: oh, what about,
3: ergo,
1: what,
3: et al, oh, no, and what about, insofar?
1: I thought you were going to say...
3: would they say it in conversation?
1: No, like, I thought you were going to say...
3: Insofar.
0: How about when Rich says, in lieu of gifts? I'm like, what do you think, you're better than
1: in
0: me?
1: In lieu.
0: Get out of here with
3: I'm
0: your
3: okay
0: in
3: with
0: lieu.
3: That. Ergo, insofar, et al.
1: Unless you're lieu.
0: You don't want my gifts?
1: I do think there's a lot of these. Let's see.
4: By the way, on Love Island, have you guys noticed, and I've just noticed this from afar, and Brenda's been saying it, making fun of her teenager, the new word, because remember, literally was the word that the youngsters were using on there. Now, this season, genuinely.
0: Genuinely.
4: I'm shocked by it. Like, they say genuinely like 3-4 times in every sentence.
0: I'm unapologetically authentic.
1: I know what Covino hates. Covino hates when we talk about going away to college and he stayed home.
0: Oh, yeah. Oh, anytime Rich talks about his college days, like, you think you're better than me? We're in the same studio. We're in the same studio.
1: I know. We ended up in the same place, but
0: you think you're better than me?
1: You, like, went home to have your mom do your laundry, though.
0: You think, but he loves it. But it's all relative because there's a guy that went to Harvard that's laughing at you. So, what do you think you're better than me?
1: There's also a guy that went to Harvard that's doing nothing right now.
0: Hey, I'd rather be the king of Montclair State University than just another schmo from Syracuse. All right. You think you're better than me? How about people that brag about, like, the games they were at? Like, what do you think you're better than me?
4: Oh, yeah. How about my uncle who used to tie his sweater around his neck?
1: Oh, my God. What do you think you're better than me?
4: And he drove an Audi. He thought he was better than all of us. Walking
0: the
4: around.
0: Sweater around the neck is a big time. Yeah. That's like a James Spader sort of look in the 80s.
3: That's summering in the Hamptons look.
0: Yeah.
1: It's another one when a parent casually drops how they send their kid to, like, a private elementary school, and you're like, public school's fun. What, do you think you're better than me? Private kindergarten? Okay.
0: I love that, man.
1: What, do you think you're better than me?
0: I love it. All right. Well, we made our point. I think we made our point. 877-99 on Fox. It's just funny. All right. So I mentioned Costco. Shut up, phone. My stupid phone's talking to me.
1: See?
0: 877-99 on Fox.
1: You don't have one of those old Androids that ruin the chat.
0: Knicks are all the buzz. They're all the rage right now. The parade is on Thursday. I got friends and family talking about it. I'm wondering if Charles Oakley's going to be there. Are the old cats going to be there? Are they going to have a float?
4: They should.
0: I think they have
4: to. Or spread out one legend on each float.
0: Right? Yeah, there's got it. Legends have to be acknowledged. They've supported all along the way. Sometimes celebrities are on these floats. The legends need to be there. Agreed? I think we all agree there. Anyway, the updates are coming in. We're seeing their appearances on Jimmy Fallon. It's like they're really in the moment. They're living it and reaping the benefits of their victory, which is awesome to see. And stats are in, and their merch is breaking records.

0: Knicks set a new merchandise record.
1: Yeah.
0: With the must-have championship T-shirt of 2026.
1: Is the must-have the blingy one they wore when they won?
0: I think that's the one that that you want is the one that they wore after the game.
1: That was a bit showy. They went very Ed Hardy with, but they went very 2000s.
0: Hey, it's New York. It's been a long time. You gotta represent Zen.
1: It had like a blingy graffiti type vibe.
2: Reminded me of the wife on your Niner team, Rich.
1: Oh yeah, like Christian Juszczyk's merch. Yeah. But you know what though? I think that when your team hasn't won in over 50 years and it is market number one, so think of all the New York Knicks fans. It doesn't shock me. They beat out the Philadelphia Eagles, who were previously the most merch heavy team with their Super Bowl victory a couple years back. So the Knicks breaking the merch record, no surprise to me.
0: No. And I think we'll all agree that when your team wins, you almost have to get it. There's like an urge, an impulse. It's almost mandatory as a fan, whether you like it or not. Like back in the day, it used to be like you have to buy the commemorative DVD, the program, everything that the championship came along with, a plaque maybe. But you got to get that T-shirt and the hat. You got to really live it, especially when you've waited so long.
1: Yeah, Byer, you got Seahawks Super Bowl gear, correct?
3: Yeah, I actually think that the Knicks wore more clothing than Fanatics made for the Seahawks in their Super Bowl win, like on the court. Like it was crazy. Like the limited amount though that they made for the Seahawks winning. When you talk about the Eagles, I don't know if that's what they're taking into consideration of the broad aspect of it, but I was shocked at how limited.
1: Like not many designs. You were like, wow, they're just your generic, like Super Bowl champs. Like,
3: yes, there was that shirt that I didn't love, and I found another one that I ended up buying, and I have a sweatshirt, but it was, I thought it was going to be like three pages just of littered, you know, of Super Bowl stuff, but it wasn't. So then when I saw the Knicks stuff.
1: You were thinking sweatshirts, hoodies, like almost like baseball tees, yes. Regular tees, and yeah, wow.
3: It wasn't. But then when I see what the Knicks have, there's five different hats. You talk about the T-shirts, you know, other T-shirts.
1: In fact, Covino saw an article that Danny G sent that Costco had lines at the door on the East Coast because Costco had a special $18.99 Knicks championship long sleeve T-shirt.
0: It's not the official one that they were wearing on the court.
1: No, but Costco's in on it too.
0: Yeah, everybody's in on it.
1: You think you're better than me going to Costco?
3: Yeah.
0: I think part of the rule, though, the first rule here is that when your team wins, I think you have to go and buy a shirt to celebrate. Like I said, anytime the Yankees won, it was more than just a shirt. I would have the plaque to go along with it, like the official plaques that they had that they would release. The DVDs, like I said, the hat. You buy a little of everything. So is it a must-have? We think yes. If you have a Costco one, is that weaker? I say no. I say you just got to buy something. And Dan Byer pretty much summed it up. No surprise here, man. People have been yearning to rock this. But I do have one other little nugget. And when I say nugget, I'm talking Asian zing from Buffalo Wild Wings, just so you know.
1: Nuggets.
0: I think even me, who I've never claimed to be a Knicks fan, I think I want a Costco $18.99 bad boy. $18? You're gonna judge, dude? You think you're better than me? You're gonna judge me because I bought a $20 T-shirt? And here's why.
1: Now you're buying clothes at Costco.
0: Here's why. I don't care if it says.
2: You said on the show last year that you were gonna start rooting for the Lakers.
0: I do like the Lakers.
1: See,
0: I do.
1: Look at this guy.
0: I do.
1: He calls me flip flop.
2: What if Luka helps the Lakers win another title in the next couple years?
0: I like watching
1: the
0: Lakers.
1: He's a Yankees fan. I'm surprised he's not a Lakers and Cowboys fan, too.
0: I like watching the Lakers. We live here in L.A. I've been here for 17, 18 years now. Back and forth. From the East Coast. My point is simple. I don't have an NBA team. But if there were teams that I've liked to watch, it'd be the Knicks and maybe the Nets at 1.2. And the Lakers. But I think the people that are the problem when it comes to bandwagoners and front runners,
1: because
0: they exist, are the people that deny it. I think if I'm like, yeah, man, hey, dude, I fell in love watching Brunson play, man. He resonated with me. He's the little guy that slayed the dragon. He's the little guy that beat the 7'5" beast. I love how he led that team. I love that team, man. It meant a lot to my friends and family. I love that team. I'm from New York. If I admit wholeheartedly that I'm front running, dude, I got quoted. That's how organizations and franchises gain new fans. Now,
1: I get what you're saying.
0: Right?
1: You're saying
0: you need to own it. Like, Covino, yeah, dude, I own it, man. I'm a bandwagoner.
1: If someone said, yo, Covino, all right there, buddy, bandwagon Knick fan, as long as Covino goes, yeah, dude, I admit.
0: 100%.
1: I'm in. I

0: I bought in. Can you still roll your eyes at that? Absolutely, because the people that have been there since day one and that have struggled the whole way, yeah, of course they're going to appreciate it even more.
1: Yeah.
0: But that's good on them. It's not bad on me if I got swept in on all the fun and started to love that team. So my point in bringing that up is, yo, if they're selling out and they're breaking records when it comes to merch, you think it's all the diehards?
1: It's everyone.
0: Or do you think it's the people that were casually watching and got swept in on the moment? You have to own it. If you've been a lifer, good for you, man. You deserve all the props in the world. Congratulations to all the Ben Stillers. You my favorite, Mo Sugga. To all the Ben Stillers, to Spike Lee's, all our friends that have rooted you know, through the thick and thin. But all the other people who might even be me at Costco, eating the free samples, getting a Knicks shirt for $18.99.
1: Sir, you've had four hummus samples.
0: You have to
1: move along.
0: It. Yeah, but I'm here for the Knicks t-shirt.
1: Okay.
0: You have to own that you're a front runner. And you could say that's embarrassing. I say, nah, not if you admit it.
1: I think it would be embarrassing.
0: It's not your proudest moment.
1: I think it would be embarrassing if you bought khakis at Costco.
0: That would be.
1: Okay.
0: And my t-shirt's going to say Kirkland in the back. He's my favorite player. Number four. Now I'm going to get a Fox jersey. Number four.
1: You root for Kirkland?
0: By the way, that's a popular one, right, Danny? People are getting, ironically.
2: Some Knicks fans are making their own Fox jersey, number four. Yeah.
1: That's really funny.
0: So if it's breaking
2: obviously
0: records.
2: Obviously sarcastically.
0: It's not all diehard, lifelong Knicks fans. It's just not. There's going to be a buttload, more than ever before, bandwagoners that you've never seen celebrating, representing at the parades. Yeah, but even more so because this was such a moment. It broke ratings records, everything else.
1: But you should be the first to know this as a Yankee
0: fan.
1: I'm
0: just saying, own it before you get dumped on. Because if you don't own it, you deserve to get dumped on.
1: Because if you grew up in New York or on the East Coast, you know how many fair weather Yankee fans there are, and like Covino's a diehard, but you're like Bruce Willis, you're like John McClane.
0: Yeah, it's true.
1: You're like Hans Gruber.
0: Well, that's why I can't claim a team, because I know what it is to be a lifelong real fan of something.
1: But Covino, what I'm saying is, when the Yankees were really dominant in the late '90s, you know, I had the high school college days for me. You were in college afterwards too. When you watch a team dominate. And you see randos rocking the gear. There's a part of you that's agitated. Like, what are you doing? But then you realize that's how teams gain fans. You know how many people I knew growing up? They were like, yeah, when I was like in Little League and stuff, I liked the Mets and Daryl Strawberry and Dwight Gooden. But now I like the Yankees. It's like, you're the definition.
0: Yeah,
1: you just, front running.
0: You were a kid of the '80s that liked ship.
1: Yeah, you were a kid of the '80s that liked Gary Carter. Then you like Derek Jeter.
0: You can't just jump ship like that. But
1: how many people do you know were?
0: Yeah, no, I mean, the Yankees took over New York at that point. So I guess to wrap this up, at least for now, because we're going to get to your phone calls, but have it all make sense is, yeah, I think I might be on the bandwagon, but I blame Brunson. I'm going to name my future first son, if I ever have one. Like I said, Brunson Gaston Covino. It's a strong name.
1: Yep.
0: And I got swept in by the fun.
1: But as long as you're
0: honest
1: with yourself.
0: And if you come to me, though, and I'm wearing a Knicks shirt that I got at Costco, and you come to me and you say you got the authentic one because you've been a lifelong fan, I'm going to say, what do you think, you're better than me? The end.
1: I think, Covino, the best takeaway is that you think you're better than me. No, the biggest takeaway is fans, the bandwagon fans are going to be there for any team that really brings excitement.
0: Is a bandwagon fan and a front running fan the same thing? I was having this conversation with my girlfriend.
1: That's a good question. I think
0: she's like, why didn't you just say bandwagon? I never heard front running fan. I'm like, what do you mean you never heard that? Same thing.
1: I think front runner. That's a good question.
2: I thought they were the same thing.
1: Yeah, they might be.
0: They're synonyms, I think.
1: Bandwagon might be like you casually like them, but you seem to like them a lot more when they're good. I think front runner is the kid that grew up and you're like, oh, it's real. So you like the Cowboys, Lakers, and Yankees? That's cool. And wait, yeah, and you like North Carolina in college basketball? Oh, yeah. Wow, you really, what a picker you are.
0: Yeah, that's
1: you're really,
0: a front runner. Right?
1: Yeah, that's a front
0: runner. You only like winning teams? Okay, that's
1: a front runner is like kid that was like, I love the Bulls, I love the Yankees, and I love
0: Rich nailed it. Yeah. That's a front runner. Bandwagoner is like, hey, I'm jumping on the Knicks.
1: Bandwagon's the girl from Queens that you never heard her say a word about the Knicks, and all of a sudden she's like, go Brunson! And you're like, okay, I get it, okay, yeah.
3: My favorite from the 90s was, I love the Bulls, but I hate the Yankees.
2: They're like,

0: Oh, but I'm a Braves fan too. Bulls and Braves are their teams. Bulls and Braves.
1: Yeah, Bulls and Braves.
0: Like they think like it's took one for the team because the Braves couldn't win at all.
1: Yeah.
0: That they were just always winning.
1: It's so funny. And it really is so true. It's like, because there are people, that's the reason it's the stereotype, right? It's like, oh, you like the Lakers, Cowboys, and Yankees? Shocking.
2: That's front running.
1: Yeah, right, that's front running. Bandwagon is like, hey, you live in Denver. You never said a word about the Nuggets, but 2 years ago, you were like, the Joker, man. Like, yeah, you get
2: people,
1: caught up. Like,
2: think of how many people, think of how many moms are going to be at Costco, not to be sexist, and dads. And they're just going to buy these random $18.99 Knicks championship sweatshirts that are for their kids, you know? And now all of a sudden they're fans.
1: Do you ever buy the hummus after you sample it? Do you ever buy the focaccia bread after you sample it?
3: You know what Brenda does? She takes, because they'll usually have packages near the samples, she takes one and then she puts it back later.
2: Really?
1: Oh, so you don't feel that like...
3: Yeah, she wants to seem like she's helping out the sample
2: person. She's got the shopper's guilt. She got sampler's guilt.
1: Because you know what you got to do, Danny? They'll be like, we warmed up this like... You know, tomato focaccia bread, and you do the whole like, oh, this is fantastic. Is it right here? And then you feel this odd pressure as if they have commission on the line.
3: Yeah,
2: I usually walk right by and buy the bitchin' sauce because that's why I'm there anyway.
3: Yeah.
2: Bitchin' sauce, bro.
3: Koa wanted a third sample. She's like, I felt guilty, so I took one of the packages.
2: So funny. So anyway, merch is selling out.
1: Let's
2: it's breaking
1: go.
2: Records. Who do you think's buying us? A bunch of people jumping on the bandwagon. Own it, guys. Own it, own it, own it. All right, now, we got to talk some Bron and Wemby, some PCA. We got a lot to get to, okay?
1: Yeah.
2: So we got more Covino and Rich on Fox Sports Radio and your phone calls, 877-99 on Fox, next.
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0: 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What do you think? You're better than me?
1: Sam does. 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
0: I have a few more great examples of why you think you're better than me. 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
2: USA.
0: USA.
1: USA. 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
0: USA versus Australia live from Seattle.
1: I got the ultimate, by the way. Covino and Rich, Fox Sports Radio.
0: Oh.
1: I had an epiphany.
0: Oh,
1: usually my deepest thoughts come when I stroke my beard and when I'm in the bathroom.
0: Oh, good ones, yeah.
1: And I had an epiphany, and it's when you're watching a movie. I actually had this thought the other day, and I felt a little highbrow myself. I was like, you know what? Maybe I am better than you. When people are watching a movie and they say the book is better, that's the ultimate.
0: That was the first thing I wrote down. Are you reading my notes?
1: No, I don't read your scribble scrabble, your chicken scratch,
0: nonsense. Nothing makes
1: this guy's drawing penises on his pad, and he thinks I'm reading his notes. Nothing is more annoying.
0: I'm gonna aim it towards you.
1: And when someone says the book was actually better,
0: but I felt
1: that when I was watching Lord of the Flies recently. I'm like, I don't know if the book went that way. I don't know.
0: I thought maybe the book was better.
1: And then I wanted to punch myself in the nards.
0: When someone goes, the book was better, or I read the book, I'm like, oh, what do you think? You're better than me? I got a couple more.
1: Yeah. Think you're Iowa Sam or something?
0: When you want something not on your entree, like, can you not do the leave off that sauce or whatever? Well, that's the way the chef, you know, prepares it.
3: It's as is.
0: I know Covino hates when people tell him, because Covino's one of the guys, get this, everyone. Covino's a well-done steak guy, and there have been waiters that are like, sir, I mean, I'd really think
4: they won't do that.
0: And Covino's like, what do you think, you're better than me?
1: No, I hate when they try to like be like,
0: convince
1: the chef's going to be really upset. I don't care. I'm the one paying for this. You think I care what that jabroni in the back has to say about how I eat my food?
0: It's really
1: insulting to the chef. Get out of here with the chef.
0: I mean, it should
1: bring Boyardee out here and I'll tell him to his face.
0: It should be served medium rare, sir.
1: What, does the chef think he's better than me? I'm the one paying for it.
3: You're disrespecting the meat.
1: Yeah,
0: what about my face? What about this? We saw it recently. We were at the airport. Me, you, Danny G, and Spot. And Spot's like, I'll see you guys later. And he dipped off to like the lounge. What do you think?
1: Oh, that's a good one.
0: I'm going to the airport lounge access. Okay, Mr. Alaska Airlines.
1: Sorry, VIP.
3: The red carpet club.
0: Or another one when it's...
4: I always wondered what it looks like in there.
0: Can I tell you? Danny G must feel this every time because Danny doesn't have TSA pre. So every time we go to the airport, we're like, yo, I'll see you, Danny.
4: I don't mind, though. I usually beat you guys to the gate.
0: That's true. What do you think? You're better than me?
1: Yeah, but there is that feeling. Oh, you know what I used to think?
0: Oh, you're in zone A?
1: Zone A. I'm
0: in zone D. I guess.
4: How about, you talked about the movies, how about the way people watched movies back in the day? I collected DVDs like a lot of you. Like, you guys had DVD collections in the wood rack in your living room. But my friend Jaime, he collected laser discs. And he thought he was better than us. Yeah. Well, you're better than me because you watch movies on a laser disc?
1: Sorry, buddy. He didn't know. He's like
0: Glenn Gulia from Wedding Singer.
1: Yeah, I didn't know.
0: It's called a CD player, Jules.
1: Before you were able to buy the

0: How about the kid that came in with a ceramic TPX bat back in the day in Little League? You're like, who's this kid? Think he's better than me, bro? You're there with your weak-ass big barrel Easton. This kid came in with a ceramic bat that his dad bought him. Who do you think, you're better than me? And I was a spoiled kid. I was like, this kid thinks he's better than me.
1: The modern day version is the kid that every year needs to get a fresh new hype fire, like $500 bat.
0: Yeah, but you know who I'm talking about. Back in the day, if you had like that, especially a TPX, when you were rocking just a plain Easton XL100.
1: I genuinely feel like people either get that reference or they don't. Because I recently made that reference to my buddy Jason, who I coach with. He's around our age. And he's like, dude, I totally remember that. If you played baseball in Little League or Pony Ball in the late 80s, early 90s, there came a time where there was one summer where for some reason the ceramic bat was the thing. And it was very short-lived because we realized
0: it was overpriced.
1: It wasn't even really good. It was just a different material and it was legal. And it was, I remember being like, ceramic bat, huh?
0: Yeah. Had a different ping to it.
1: I remember the kid might even have been like, yeah, you can't use it.
0: Yeah, he wouldn't let you use it either, man.
1: It's mine. Man,
0: totally.
1: Jerick, what do you think? You're better than me?
0: All right, so how did we get here? We're talking merch and front running and 0-0.
1: But we did come up with the difference between front running and bandwagon, which I thought was a distinction that I never thought about before.
0: Yeah, you nailed it, actually. There is a slight difference. It's very similar, but there is a difference.
1: Front running.
0: I'm jumping on the Knicks bandwagon. Yeah. I'm not necessarily front running.
1: You could jump on the bandwagon of a team for excitement purposes, but a front runner is someone that you're like, wow, coincidence that you happen to love. You grew up in the 90s and you're a Yankees, Lakers, UNC fan, and you also love
0: the
1: Cowboys.
0: Yeah. Oh, yeah. And by the way, I loved the Bulls in the 90s. Yeah. That's front running. Yeah. All right. So, based on basketball, there's another story. These celebrations, this Knicks celebration, this Knicks hype, it might be short-lived. And I'll tell you why. Because what was the story? Hey, is this going to be the start of the legacy or of Wemby? Or like the cool story for the Knicks?
1: Well, there's people saying
0: it might be both.
1: There's people saying that Brunson, his dad, has this knack of inspiring him. And people are saying that his dad purposely said, Patrick Ewing's the best Nick, and purposely said some other stuff too. They think Brunson is still motivated by his dad. Like, oh, I got to go win another one now.
0: Yeah, I think a lot of us are motivated that way. The best way to get me to do something, tell me I can. For sure. There's no question about it. Even if it's subliminal or subconscious. There's a rumor, guys. And we're not here to spread it, but we're here to discuss it. There's a rumor on social media, and Danny G will back it up, that it's coming out of nowhere.
2: It's from one of the Lakers groups, fan groups, Purple and Gold Pride. And,
0: well, what if LeBron joins Wemby and the San Antonio Spurs?
1: Now, listen, he has the ability to do what he wants. So any possibility, any rumor.
0: I don't think he would get so much criticism. I don't think he'd get like KD criticism. Because they didn't win.
2: Yeah, let me read their post really quick. It says, there's a wild new theory dropping about where Braun lands next. And it involves the one franchise nobody saw coming. The basketball case for LeBron James joining forces with Wemby in San Antonio is somehow .. real. Lakers, Braun, and Spurs silver is the betrayal arc we never asked for. But for real, it's the best basketball move left on the table.
0: So here's the question. We're going to go to DB. Is this automatic championship or automatically America's most hated team? Think about it. Ooh. Maybe both. 877-99 on Fox. We got DB with an update.
1: What's going on? Dan Beyer.
0: Hey, Dan.
3: 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Got started in New Jersey with France taking on Senegal.
4: And they picked another good angle again. Oh, brilliant from Mbappe. Brilliant. France lead. Magical from France.
3: Mbappe would add another in stoppage time. They stopped Senegal today by a score of 3-1, as you saw it on Fox, picking up the victory in Group I. For Mbappe, it's his 14th World Cup for France. That's the most of any Frenchman. He also is just two behind tying the all-time mark for goals in the FIFA World Cup. France a winner today. Norway and Iraq will play in Boston coming up 6 o'clock Eastern time in Group I play. Group J has Argentina and Algeria. Leo Messi and crew will take the pitch in Kansas City at 9 Eastern. Austria and Jordan in San Francisco tonight, midnight Eastern time. Golden Knights head coach John

0: John Tortorella will not return next season. Took over late in the regular season and helped lead the Golden Knights to the Stanley Cup final. Cowboys wide receiver George Pickens confirmed he'll play this season on the franchise tag, as he and the Cowboys will not work out a long-term deal. The Saints are bringing back veteran defensive end Cameron Jordan on a one-year deal. It'll be his 16th season in the league and his last, announcing that this will be it. He spent all of those seasons with the Saints. Chiefs wide receiver Rashee Rice released from jail following a 30-day stay for a probation violation. West Virginia is up on Troy, 8-0 right now in the top of the ninth.
1: 8-0, Dan. 8-0,
0: Don't confuse me. Elimination game at the College World Series. Still playing at the top of the ninth. And the Mountaineers, by the way, have the bases loaded. In golf, first-round tee times of the U.S. Open are set, including Rory McIlroy teeing at 7:52 Eastern time Thursday morning at Shinnecock Hills, with Scottie Scheffler at 8:14 Eastern time. Finally, guys, ratings are in for the NBA Finals. Overall, Game 5 drew 24.5 million viewers on Saturday night. The overall ratings, about 20.6 million viewers for the NBA series. All highest marks since 1998.
2: Wow.
0: Guys, back to you.
1: And we pointed out, I mean, you don't need to, you know, be a NBA fan to do the math on that. 1998, the third of Jordan's second three-peat. Bulls, Utah Jazz, we're talking about our childhood. That was the last time this many people watched the NBA Finals, and Covino, as you point out, in the non-monoculture we live in now, where everyone's watching different things, there's streaming, there's this, there's that, it's even more impressive.
2: Mm-hmm. Yeah, no, it's unbelievable. In fact, I got to agree with Kelvin Washington of The Odd Couple. He was saying that something along the lines of, like, the Knicks kind of saved the NBA. Because every league sort of hits a lull, and we were definitely starting to feel that lull. Like, baseball hit a lull, fighting and boxing hit a lull.
3: That's what's even more impressive, is that I couldn't get you guys to watch a regular season NBA game.
1: I don't think, and you could say that, because
2: if it wasn't the Knicks, I don't think the ratings would have been like this.
1: We talked earlier about Fairweather. I call me Fairweather NBA, because Danny, the playoffs, I was locked in. Regular season, you couldn't force me to watch a random game on a Tuesday or something. It's amazing that the NBA really just grabbed us all this year in a very inappropriate way. all right, we got more Covino and Rich. And Covino posed a great question. If, you know, listen, any rumor is equal unless something happens, right? You could say anything. If it's a rumor, it's a rumor. If LeBron decided, let me think about it, San Antonio, would that be like his second stint as Hollywood Hogan? Like, would it be like Miami Heat LeBron? If he went to team up with Wemby, who is now considered a little villainous.
2: Right.
1: Would that be the evil, awesome empire in San Antonio? We'll take your feedback next. Covino and Rich on Fox Sports Radio.
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9: And it's time for our Tire Rack Play of the Day. 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
10: Delivers, and Rojas swings, drives one deep to left. This ball heading back. This ball is gone! It's a home run! Miguel Rojas, the first pitch he sees as a pinch hitter, drives it out to left.
9: That was the winning run. Dodgers beat the Rays. Two good teams right there. That was
8: Hell
9: the call.
8: Yeah.
9: 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And that was our Tire Rack Play of the Day.
8: 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So I'm going to pull up the live chat to say what's up to everybody. Que tal, vatos locos? 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But we told you about the rumors, and they're just rumors.
9: Yeah.
8: Bronny, I would imagine Bronny, too. But LeBron, maybe Bronny.
9: Probably part of the deal.
8: Maybe. LeBron and Wemby joining forces, if that were to happen. And you know what? I wouldn't blame them. Got a year or two left. Like, you want to go for it, no? Go out on top. I really wouldn't blame them.
9: But
8: I wouldn't be, like, rolling my eyes because they didn't win.
9: What? I have a question.
8: If
9: what
8: they
9: is,
8: won, that's what
9: they,
8: different.
9: What do they call it when you try the same thing over and over expecting a different result? Is that the definition of insanity, right?
8: Insanity.
9: If you try the same thing over and over. Like, the Lakers, yeah, they've got different role players here and there, but they keep trying to go to the well with this, with LeBron and the cast of people that have been around for the last couple of years. Has it worked?
8: No.
9: No. And we got to be honest with ourselves. With OKC and San Antonio and even Denver and other teams in the West, I don't think, even if they retool the Lakers, I don't think they have what it takes in the next year to get LeBron there. So if LeBron goes elsewhere, there's few spots where he would go where you would almost have a path to the finals.
8: Will they be able to pay him what LeBron wants?
11: And the Knicks used to be one of the destinations everybody used to mention, remember?
9: And now it's like, why would the Knicks want to do it?
11: Obviously they wouldn't.
9: Yeah, but I'm saying the Knicks, like at this point, like, get out of here. But I think San Antonio, but they're cut from a...
11: But they're young. And

0: look, remember when they blew that 29-point lead?
1: LeBron wouldn't have allowed that, you're saying, right?
0: They need a veteran, a game manager on the floor. The Knicks have that in Brunson. So the Knicks wouldn't have blown a 29-point lead. The Spurs need somebody like
1: that. So you're
0: LeBron.
1: Saying with Wemby and Fox and Champagne, like, you're saying all these young cats, if there was a LeBron sort of like overseeing the operation on the court,
2: Wemby would know who to throw the ball to, you know.
0: They would have a coach.
2: Final
0: yeah, they needed a coach on the floor.
1: Right. Almost like a Pete Rose of the 80s player coach in a way.
2: Yeah, you need that. So would you be mad at him? Does it make him automatic NBA champions?
1: San Antonio wants
2: that
1: noise?
2: Does it make them automatically in the finals or automatically the most hated? Your phone call's next. We are Fox Sports.
1: Hey, it's Covino and Rich.
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4: At the World Cup in Foxborough, Norway and Iraq about to get underway in Group I play. Earlier today in Group I in New Jersey, it was all about Kylian Mbappe.
5: And Mbappe!
4: France would beat Senegal by that 3-1 score on Fox, as it was Mbappe's second goal of the match. It's his 14th goal in World Cup play for France, the most by any Frenchman. Group J play is Argentina and Algeria playing at 9 Eastern in Kansas City. In San Francisco, Austria and Jordan play at midnight Eastern in Group J. John Tortorella will not return next season as the head coach of the Vegas Golden Knights. The Saints are bringing back veteran defensive end Cameron Jordan on a 1-year deal. It'll be his 16th and final season in the NFL. In Game 5 of the NBA Finals, drew 24.5 million viewers. Most watched finals since 1998. I'm Dan Beyer.
6: This is Covino and Rich, your bushwhacking duo.
7: And if we think the camera's on us, we'll start doing the bushwhack.
6: Whoa! And in a world of uncertainty, they're making nonsense out of sense.
7: Follow my ridiculous analogy. Remember when people would have and you'd be like, that is like a hideous sweater. And what does this have to do with Micah Parsons?
6: They're putting the good in good enough.
8: Good show.
7: Thanks, always. Man. Always trying our best. What's up, man?
8: You do good enough.
7: Covino and Rich. They're good enough.
6: Steve Covino.
9: The whole point for us is to get on TV, so look out for us.
6: Rich Davis.
10: The cream will rise to the top.
6: Need I say more? 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
7: Wow!
6: Here's Covino and Rich.
9: Yeah! Oh. Some call us the best show on radio.
7: I believe that we can win.
9: Yeah, USA hey. All day. We don't play again until, I say we because I'm...
11: You're front running. You're part of it.
9: I'm part of the team.
7: We.
9: Mentally part of the team. They don't play again until Friday, Australia, but...
11: The Vatos Locos play on Thursday, I
7: say. Can I just say
11: orale
7: something?
11: Orale to Team Mexico, orale.
7: Before we get into last one standing this hour, before we talk some third rail, my man, we're going to get into a controversial topic.
9: Yeah, you are, man. I'm backing off.
7: We're gonna get into a bunch of this hour. I do want to say, as we are doing it live from the Fox Sports Radio studio, let me first tell you, you could upgrade your FIFA World Cup 2026 setup. 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
9: When Rich talks about the upgrades, every time he brings up his green egg, he definitely thinks he's better than everybody.
7: Oh, my built-in griddle?
9: Yeah. He never says he was just grilling or smoking meats. He always has to bring up the green
7: egg.
9: Well,
7: now I got the griddle.
9: So, yeah, he always has to bring up, like, yeah, his mean griddle and stuff. Yeah. So he definitely thinks his setup is better than yours.
7: I did want to bring up a sentiment I'm seeing on social media, and it really is a good thing. I think social media in general is negative and terrible. Uh-oh. And there's that little glimmer of like, oh, it connects us all. But besides that, it sucks, right? The sentiment of social media is destructive.
9: Well, to quote my guy, Gary V.
11: Gary Vaynerchuk?
9: It's no longer social media. It's interest media. No one's socializing. No one's communicating. If anything, it's made us all antisocial.
7: Gary V, you mean the happiest Knicks fan in all the land?
9: Happiest Knicks fan in all the land.
7: I mean, Ariel Helwani might be the only other guy I saw more emotional.
9: Gary V and Taylor Swift, those are the two biggest
7: Knicks fans, yeah, exactly.
9: But it is so true. It's interest media.
12: Wait, how about that Monaco dude that was like shivering on the air?
7: Yeah, like, yo, Moneyline Monaco, Alex Monaco is the best guy to have covered the Knicks.
9: Yeah, I'd say Gary V, Monaco, and then Taylor Swift probably.
7: And Ariel Helwani. Did you see him? I've never seen him lose his mind like that.
9: But Gary V's absolutely right, because it's all about getting clips that you're somewhat interested in. I'm at the point now where I feel like social media is reading your minds. It's ahead of your train track of thought. It's giving you things before you even thought of it.
7: But then there's times where social media reads your algorithm and you get bombarded with something you're already past. Like, for instance, on the side of my house, I have like little moles or critters or gophers. There's something that was digging up part of my lawn on the side. I've already tried to figure it out, but I still will get nonstop little critters.
9: Yeah, critters. I've seen that movie.
7: Gremlins. But I do want to bring this up. The social media clip.

0: of international visitors, foreigners that have come to visit the States for the first time because of the World Cup. They are having the most amazing time. You saw the Scottish folks taking over Fenway. You're seeing people go to New York City for the first time, and they're like, this is amazing. It's like what I see in the movies. And people are loving the States, everything from the food to the fun to what we forget sometimes that we live in the greatest country in the world.
1: As I said on our Patreon, we have a Patreon Monday through Thursday if you need more CNRs. Patreon.com/Covino and Rich. It's Rich Davis Unleashed. It's uncensored. It's a lot of fun. And then we come here and we have even more fun on Fox Sports Radio. But I was saying how even at our worst, if you want to look at it that way, even at our country's lowest point and at our quote-unquote worst, we're still better than most. Give me a break.
0: Yeah, I mean,
1: you think other countries got it so great?
0: There's plenty of places I would love to visit, but I wouldn't want to live there. And I think we take for granted a lot the opportunities and everything we have here in the United States. Social media.
1: Are you trying to say you're proud to be an American?
0: Because I know my home is free.
1: It's true, though. And we got to be good hosts and we got to be kind to all of our visitors here because they're having the time of their life.
0: I just see a lot of international folks just really having a great time here visiting the States. And I think social media would make you think that we live in this like terrible place sometimes. And it's completely untrue. And it's great to see through the perspective of someone else that, listen, there's a reason why people want to come here. The opportunities, the life people live here. If you can make it here, you can make it anywhere. The United States is really finally getting some love on social media from our foreign friends around the world. And it's great. So I love seeing all these people experience the United States for the first time. And I saw one guy in particular say how you can't just visit the United States and go to one area because we've made this point before.
1: Every state's like its own little country.
0: Like I saw some guy talking
1: it's so
0: about
1: different.
0: How like he was in the Southeast and he's like, Charleston is so much different than Miami, which is so much different than New York or Vegas or LA or Minnesota or something. Like everywhere is so different. So just appreciate where we live and don't let social media convince you that we live in some awful place because we live in pretty much the coolest place.
1: Thank you, man.
0: The end.
1: Man, thanks for the TED Talk, Rich Davis.
0: Hey, I think sometimes we make it, you know.
1: No, but you're right. And it's nice to see you reminded that we live in a great place through the eyes of people visiting, through the eyes of the foreigners.
0: People come here for the opportunities and you know, what the United States has to offer.
1: Another benefit of the World Cup, and we hope you're enjoying it. To wrap up our previous conversation, the question was, if LeBron, based on rumors, they're just rumors, but you know what? Where there's smoke, there's Rich and his green egg. I've always said that.
0: There's my griddle on hand.
1: Where there's smoke, there's fire. And LeBron James and Wemby joining forces isn't that bad. Here's why. It's not like the KD situation where he's joining a team that already won and they're proven to be winners.
0: Well, you're saying that
1: this
0: LeBron's
1: is like an
0: leadership
1: equal partnership. No, because they need him.
0: He could take them to that next level.
1: Yes,
0: next level.
1: They need him just as much as he needs them. This is like let's join forces, combine forces like Voltron and let's win together. I think that it would make a lot of sense. Could they afford him? Would he want to go there? These are all questions that we don't know.
0: Even
1: but
0: if it
1: would be, you already said this, Rich, if he went back to the Lakers, yeah, that's nice, right? But they're not going to win. And the Knicks, his chances of being on the Knicks, that's done.
0: After what Brunson did, why would you ever want to welcome LeBron to a functional,
1: if he really wants to compete and go out on top and really make a run for it, this is the perfect fit for the organization and for him. And that could be really interesting. And the question based on that is automatic finals? Yes, I would think automatic finals. Champions? I don't know. Automatic finals? Yes. Automatically America's most hated team? I think yes. When you combine what Wemby did on the big stage.
0: Wemby got a little bit of a villain status.
1: Yeah. And you know what? He played aggressive. I'm not going to hate him for it, but he definitely changed his image a little bit.
0: I saw Michelle Beadle saying something you brought up yesterday as well.
1: The handshake?
0: Yeah.
1: Kendrick Perkins who said, you know what? I think it's great because we need some of that fire in the NBA. And we've always said, Rich, when teams are buddy chummy, it's kind of lame. So, yeah, maybe that's the fire that we like to see.
0: Do you think Dr. Buss was shaking hands with Celtics fans and Celtics personnel of the 80s?
1: It's just another way to look at it. Yeah.
0: So, anyway, I do want to say you're a fan of

0: aliens and UFOs and
1: I am, yeah.
0: Unidentified, what do they call them?
1: UAPs.
0: Now? UAPs?
1: Yeah.
0: Covino always hits me up with articles and studies about like, oh, do you see they release new files? What do they always say about conspiracy theories? Unless something's fact, everything's a conspiracy.
1: Mm-hmm.
0: Meaning like unless you have this is a fact 100%, every theory is a conspiracy theory. You just like to label it conspiracy. So unless LeBron is officially going somewhere, everything really is just a theory. So you could throw this Spurs theory out there as well as any other theory because they hold the same weight until he makes a decision.
1: This one makes really
0: But I'm saying until LeBron makes
1: good
0: a decision.
1: Sense, in my opinion.
0: Until LeBron makes a decision, any theory has equal weight.
2: Yeah, and sources close to LeBron have been saying that he wants to stay in L.A. or close to L.A., because his family loves it in Southern California. So that's one of the things they were saying that Steph and the Warriors were pitching to him. Like, bro, it's a 45-minute plane ride for you to get back home. San Antonio's not much further of a plane
1: ride.
2: That's
1: all veterans. That's like 3 hours. Like you said, Danny, they don't have it. I don't think they have a chance to win. This would be really cool to see.
2: Yeah, I think the Warriors would have an uphill climb with some Canes involved because they would be an older team.
0: Yeah.
1: The only thing that would stop this,
0: for sure.
1: Two things actually. Rich, you said this, but you said it right before we went to break. Would this be too much noise where San Antonio doesn't want to be involved?
0: No,
1: they
0: have a young coach, they have a young roster. Popovich is sort of like the mentor. You know, Tim Duncan's sitting in the suite, like advising. Like they, San Antonio. I don't know if they're a city that wants that noise.
1: And would LeBron really be open to it? But it's a fun one. I'm here for it. I think they would automatically be right back in the finals again with a better chance to win with his leadership. So it's just a rumor or theory, as Rich said. But it's a good one. So stick around because we still got last one standing and your feedback now at 877-99 on Fox, 877-99 on Fox. It's been very, very NBA heavy. So I have a question for you, Rich. Do you want to talk about the parade, or do you want to get controversial?
0: Oh, I want to get controversial. But before before we get to some baseball controversy,
1: yeah.
0: What did you think of PCA doing the hitting for the cycle in order, in reverse order, essentially? That was pretty cool.
1: I feel like that's awesome to see in reverse order, meaning he hit the home run, then the triple, then the double, then the single. Yeah. But the weakest part about it is he got caught up in the celebration, and he got picked off right after that.
0: Luckily, they won. They won, but imagine,
1: that's embarrassing because it's like it rained on his parade immediately, right? Like, he didn't even get a chance to celebrate.
0: Cycle, picked off.
1: In the history books, when all said and done, when the highlight reel is put out there, he hit for the cycle, and he cheered on first. But really, he got picked off, like, seconds afterwards. So that's kind of embarrassing.
0: I'm sorry. Before the controversy,
1: Someone
0: had an alien question.
3: No. What was the question?
0: Of the four kinds of aliens that they're talking about in these files, who would Covino want to meet?
1: The Nordics, because I'm wondering if they're hot.
0: The Nordics?
1: Yeah. Any hot Nordics in there? Let's go.
0: What are the four types of aliens, they say?
1: The
0: lizard
1: reptilians,
0: people?
1: Insectoids, the grays, and the Nordics. Grays meaning, like, Disclosure Day, your typical, gray
4: close encounter
1: alien, yeah.
4: Wow. Underrated alien movie.
0: Hey, Sam, you're a reasonable guy with some odd interests, though.
4: Yes.
0: What are your thoughts? Do you think in our lifetime, you're a young man, let's say Iowa Sam's got another 50 plus years left in him.
4: Knock on
0: wood, hopefully, right? You live to 100 something years old, Iowa Sam. You think there'll ever be any true confirmation of aliens?
4: Yes.
1: Absolutely.
0: You think in our lifetime?
4: 50 years,
1: The classified file that came out just this past weekend, we got lost in the mix with Freedom 250 and the Knicks and everything else. World Cup and hockey, you may have missed it. But according to Neil Armstrong, if I read this correctly, when he got to the moon, he claimed that there was a space station there, a moon station with aliens
0: on it. People watching them.
1: And they were watching them land, and they got it on in color film somewhere. But it says right there in the transcript that this is what he reported. So
4: I thought we landed on the moon on a Hollywood set.
0: Wait, hold on.
4: Hold on.
0: To quote Jim Carrey in Dumb and Dumber, we landed on the moon?
1: He's saying there was a space station already out there by the moon.
0: Covino loves this stuff. Dan Beyer, do you think in our lifetime
1: we landed on the moon?
0: Let's say you're lucky enough to live 100 years on this planet. You think in that 100-year period we're all here is when aliens are confirmed?
3: No, I don't.
0: I just think they'll never confirm anything. I've

0: Like, you could see all these little videos of lights and this and that.
1: They might be here already. I've seen Sam Cassell. I've seen Wembanyama.
0: Okay.
2: This is the reason being is because our time on this planet is so short. For us to see aliens, I think it would have to do something that we would do technology-wise, some way to see it. Because otherwise, I think aliens could have been visiting us for thousands and thousands and thousands of years. So it's naive for me to think that it's going to happen during my small window.
0: That's
2: of being
0: what I think.
2: Here.
0: When, because, you know, knock on wood, I hate to say that, but yeah. There are people, what if the world's going to end? I'm like, it would be awfully egocentric of us to think that, you know, a planet's been around for billions of years and you're in your,
2: that we're that special.
0: In your potential 100-year span. That's when all this stuff's going to happen.
1: Experts are saying we're closer than ever before.
2: Well, we are closer every day.
1: Yeah, but we have video of plasmoids now. We didn't have that years ago.
0: But here's the reality. The reality is, like, we are, it's fascinating that we've gone to the extent of even getting into some type of orbit or outer space or, if any other life form, if the universe is as crazy as people say, right, as scientists say, like, infinite, like, light years and light years, we can't even go. Essentially, we could take a walk down the block in the universe. Not even. So, what if there's a million, there's billions of living things just maybe out of our reach and we'll never really know.
3: Look at what humans have done in the last 75 years.
0: You ever see Iowa Sam?
3: They put spaceships into, they put craft into outer space. And now we can take pictures of like galaxies that are
0: so far away.
3: But
0: to back up Dan Byer, that's a 75-year window. That's not a ton of progress in the big picture.
3: No,
0: Dan
3: but
0: saying
3: it
0: maybe
3: is, though.
0: Dan saying maybe look in a couple thousand years we get...
3: 200 years ago, humans were using steam-powered engines and, you know, we're not even that.
1: How did we make that giant leap in 75 years? Reverse technology. It's a fact of mundo, dude.
3: No,
1: and for all you know, they could be listening. So I want to be on their good side.
2: Maybe they've already been here.
0: I believe in you.
2: They've already been here. They're just like, nah, it's just a glacier. You know, like, let's just leave.
1: But you know what? You know, some theories say that they're so advanced that they don't care about me or you, even you, Dan Byer. Even though you're the grand champion of Last One Standing, they don't care. They care about our resources and our planet. Like, we're nothing to them.
0: Maybe we don't want them.
2: I have thought if there's, like, a place in another galaxy that has, like, the NBA. Okay, now it wouldn't be, like, the NBA.
1: No, it's the NBA. Martian basketball. So the NBA. Yeah.
2: Major League Baseball. Like, or whatever of, like, something.
3: A
2: like,
3: parallel galaxy.
2: Yeah, there's someone, like, there's a LeBron James of whatever is big in that world, in that galaxy. It's just so far away.
0: I love how there's really no answers to this, which is why it's fun, right? Like, what if, like, in a lot of the superhero stuff, aren't there, like, they saw a multiverse? Like, what if there's a... What if there's multiverses for every version of you or worlds where you never existed? Yeah, you never know.
1: Hey,
0: you never know.
1: I hope to find out, man. There's crazy stories coming up. And
0: aliens.
1: Based on the third declassified file of the reports that Neil Armstrong made, and perhaps you've heard of him.
0: Yes.
1: We might be seeing that video.
0: What's crazy is, you said this recently, isn't it true that our forefathers didn't even know dinosaurs existed?
1: Yeah, George. That's a fun fact. George Washington, it's like a time perspective thing. George Washington died before ever knowing the existence of dinosaurs.
3: So look at, we're about to celebrate our 250th birthday of this country.
1: Yeah.
3: Look at all of the human discovery and progress we've made. But it really exponentially accelerated in the last like 100 some years.
0: I mean, I know you hate it, Sam, but look at what AI is doing now.
3: No, I don't hate it all. It's a very nuanced discussion. I don't like it when people are making fake videos of stuff that didn't happen and then tricks people. But I liked the idea of machines learning and then learning things that we could never discover.
1: Did your edible just kick in or something?
0: I'm good.
1: Yeah, I don't know, man.
0: I'm good.
1: You know what's interesting about it too? Just to tie it into what we were talking about before, the stuff that the sports and lifestyle that we're so into now. Based on how fast things change, might not even exist.
0: That was my deep thought with my wife. Remember, I told you we were running some errands on a Friday morning. Not high at all, just a nice coffee Friday morning.
1: But I think that's a fun tie-in.
0: And Dan Byer, I asked this question. Let me ask Dan. He's a reasonable guy. We'll go around the room and then we'll solicit for callers. That's when we sell you to call 877.
1: If the world that
0: 99 on Fox
1: that we live in now, in the sports that we watch that we revolve our lives around, didn't exist 100 years ago.
0: Yeah.
1: Pretty much.
0: I was saying,
1: are they going to exist 100 years from now?
0: My dad's 75 years old. She's going to be 75. My dad was born in 1950.

0: One, the NFL, the Super Bowl. Super Bowls didn't exist.
1: UFC.
0: UFC didn't exist.
1: WWE.
0: WWE. Like all these things didn't exist. So, Dan, my wife and I were saying, in 150 years from now, when, like, your great-grandkids are around, right, do you really think there's going to be, like, oh, it's Super Bowl 240, or do you think we'll be, like, past football? Like,
1: It'll be like that video game where the robots played football against each other.
0: But I'm saying, like, it's fascinating that baseball in the World Series is still a thing, but do you think the sports that we know, baseball, football, basketball, will they exist in 150 years?
2: I don't know. I think that there will be a Super Bowl 100. I think that that's
0: we'll
2: for
0: make
2: sure.
0: It there.
2: I don't know if there will be a Super Bowl 150.
3: It'll be like this scene from Starship Troopers where they're playing football and it's all like intense and they're doing flips over each other.
2: You know, like football, not to make it all serious, but the point is the health factor of it. And if all of these, if let's say flag football takes off,
0: yeah,
2: all of a sudden now flag football is, you know, becoming something that's popular.
0: I'd be like, why are we tackling when we could play flag football?
2: Yeah, exactly.
0: Or what if
1: it'll be cyber ball with robots?
0: Or what if the technology gets there and the technology allows players to repair injuries immediately with like robotic parts? Is that legal? Like, you know what I'm saying? There's so many factors. So, these are the things I think about, guys. All right, if you want to play, last one standing. Our number is 877-99 on Fox. We do that next. You could win a Covino & Rich grilling apron for the summer. Pretty sweet prize. It's all next right here on Fox Sports Radio.
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0: Will our current sports exist in 100, 200 years from now? Because if you think 100 years ago, there was no Super Bowl. There was no UFC. There was no WWE. There was no
1: will it be
0: social
1: cheating?
0: Media. There was
1: will
0: nothing.
1: It be cheating if I have a robot girlfriend on the side?
0: I bet you there's going to be humans that marry robots.
1: All right. Well, we are Covino and Rich with Danny G, the host of Last One Standing.
0: Yeah.
1: Getting some contestants ready. We got Iowa Sam on the ones and twos and the great Dan Beyer, not only the champion, but he has your updates in about 10 minutes. We're Covino and Rich live from the Fox Sports Radio studio. 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Trafficked every day right here in the U.S., sometimes by someone they trusted.
0: 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All right, now it's time to play a game that's stressful. It's fun. We do it every week. Last One Standing.
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4: Last One Standing.
5: All right, I have 4 categories ready to go if needed. A tiebreaker. Each contestant gets 5 seconds to stay alive in the round. If you run out of time or answer incorrectly, Iowa Sam takes you out with his buzzer. You do not want to hear that.
0: No.
5: We keep battling until you are the last one standing.
0: Not the buzzer.
5: If you win 2 of the rounds, you're the top dog. Here are the contestants. 13-time winner Steve Covino.
0: Yeah, man, whatever. I'm the top dog anyway.
5: He was so close last week.
0: I know, dude. That was a battle.
5: Next to him, 20-time winner Rich Davis.
6: What's up, everybody?
5: And
6: what's
5: the
6: up?
5: Leader in the clubhouse, a record setting 47-time winner Dan Beyer.
7: Wow, I thought it was 48, to be honest with you. Yeah, I'm not sure.
5: It was 47. I keep tallies.
7: I know. I just actually thought I was on 47 last week, and then I got 48, but I want to check the record on it.
0: He might be right.
7: I'm quitting at 50, just so you guys know. Okay. I am done.
0: And you know what?
7: Mercy
0: I like
7: rule.
0: It. You know what?
5: What do you, think? You're the 100th Super Bowl?
7: You know?
0: Hey,
7: yeah,
0: Dan, what do you think? You're better than us?
7: Yes.
0: No, because he's right. He's right, Danny G. Because last week I said,
6: I
0: said the same number of presidents as Dan Beyer wins.
6: Yes, he did. That's right. Yeah. He said that.
5: I think you said that when I said that's his 47th win.
0: Well, it doesn't matter.
5: We're going to go back and check.
0: It doesn't matter. I'm whooping ass this week.
5: Let's go to the studio line, see who's going to battle with all of you. It's Cody in Idaho. He was the first through.
0: What's up, Cody?
8: Hey, Cody.
9: Hey, what's up?
0: Hey, man, what are you doing out there? Drinking Dutch Bros? You think you're better than me? What are you doing?
9: I don't drink coffee.
5: All right, you ready to battle?
0: What do you eat at Barbacoa? You think you're better than me, bro? I get you with your Boise references. What? Yeah. This guy doesn't go to anything.
5: Yeah, man. In first spot as the fact checker is Ian. All right, so
9: I just gotta correct you. So.
0: All right, let's help. Yeah, let's go.
5: Be patient as Ian checks your answers. All right, here we go. First category. Clock will start when I say your name. First category is called Take Knicks Off the List. You have 5 seconds to name an NBA team who's on the list for the longest championship droughts. This could mean they've never won before, and we're not counting ABA titles. We'll take the top 15. All right, longest NBA championship droughts. Covino, you are up first, starting right now. Go.
0: Indiana Pacers.
6: Pacers are on the list.
5: Okay, yeah. How many years? 50 years?
6: Never.
5: Oh, never for the Pacers. Yeah, it's been... Okay, got it. All right, and Rich Davis.
0: The Nets.
6: The Brooklyn Nets are here. They have also never won.
0: Yeah.
5: All right, Dan Beyer.
7: The Kings.
6: The Kings are also here. They last won in 1951, but they were known as the Rochester Royals at the time.
0: Ooh.
5: Yeah.
0: Ooh.
5: Number one on the list, by the way. Cody, you're up next.
9: I'm going to say the Hawks.
6: Atlanta Hawks. Yep, they are here. Second longest drought since 1958.
5: Number two on that list, yeah. Steve
6: they
5: Covino
6: won
5: back.
6: As the St. Louis Hawks.

0: The Magic.
1: The Magic are on here as well. They've never won.
2: They never.
3: Fire.
4: Oh, Maine.
3: Oh, I'm sorry. Rich Davis.
4: The Hornets.
1: Hornets. Yep. Also never won.
3: Now it's DB.
5: Timberwolves.
1: Timberwolves have never won either.
3: 12th on that list.
2: Never.
3: Cody in Idaho.
6: Three,
3: two.
6: Clippers,
3: he says.
1: Clippers, yep, they are here. They've never won the championship.
3: Fourth on that list, and as far as years go. Back to Covino. Three, two, one.
4: 76ers.
1: 76ers, yep. 10th longest drought. Have not won since 1983.
3: Rich Davis.
0: Oh, Jazz. Utah Jazz.
1: Utah Jazz, yep. Also have never won.
3: Fire.
5: Wizards.
1: Wizards, yep. 9th longest. Been since 1978.
3: We're on a roll. Cody.
6: What's my next one? Suns.
1: Suns, yep. Suns. They have never won.
3: Back to Cody.
4: Ah, I took my answer.
0: What up, son?
4: Son of a...
0: What up, son?
3: Three, two, one. Out of there. Sorry, Rich.
4: We're blazing, kid. Portland Trailblazers?
1: It's been since 1977, 8th longest.
3: All right, DB.
5: Oh, wow, that was gonna be my guess. Let's go Grizzlies.
1: Grizzlies, yep, they've never won. Yeah,
4: good one, DB. Bowl.
1: We've got one team left here.
3: All right, Cody. Three, two, one. Somebody said that already.
1: Yeah,
3: out of there. Sorry, brother. All right, it's between Rich and DB. Rich.
4: For the longest drought?
3: Three, two, one.
4: Rockets. I know it's not right, but...
1: That is right. It's the Houston Rockets. Been since 1995.
4: No one wins.
3: No one wins.
4: Okay.
3: Was that everybody on the list?
1: Yeah. That's everyone.
3: All right,
1: everyone.
3: So Rich and Byer both get a point.
4: Okay, cool.
3: Wow.
4: DB, because in my mind, I'm like, it was like 30 years ago. That's a drought now, yeah.
5: With Vancouver and Toronto coming in, you know, into the league around that time as well. I didn't know if the Grizzlies was longer.
4: I was going to say Bobcats also, just to throw it. Would that have counted?
1: Would have been Hornets.
3: Would have been a technicality. Yeah. Okay, so Rich and DB both on the board. We go to the second category. Everyone's a soccer expert.
4: Oh, boy.
3: You have 5 seconds to name one of the countries involved in this year's FIFA World Cup. There's 48. Nice. Started with 48. So a lot of answers on the board. I don't think you guys are going to get a ton of them, but 48 answers on the board. Go in reverse order. Cody, we start with you right now. Go.
6: I'm just going to go with the easy one. America.

0: No one's more rocking than Morocco.
1: Morocco, yep.
2: Covino.
0: Did anyone say Argentina?
1: Has not been said
2: you
1: yet.
2: Did.
0: There you go.
2: Cody.
3: England.
1: Yep.
2: Yeah, Bayer.
4: Ivory Coast.
1: Ivory Coast is here.
2: Rich.
0: Paraguay.
1: Paraguay. Yep.
2: Covino. You think you're better than him?
0: Uruguay.
5: Uruguay.
1: Yep.
0: Yep.
2: All right, Cody.
1: Germany is part of the World Cup.
2: You said it with a question mark. Dan Bayer.
4: Switzerland,
1: yep.
2: Rich.
0: Portugal,
1: yes.
2: Covino.
5: Get this.
2: Three.
0: Norway. It's already been said,
1: already
0: bro.
1: Said.
0: Algeria.
1: Does he get another try?
2: Yeah, yeah.
1: We'll
2: give it to
1: yes, Algeria. Algeria is here.
2: All right, Cody.
3: Three. Ecuador.
1: Ecuador is in the World Cup.
2: Good pull.
0: Man.
2: Fire.
4: Uruguay.
0: Already said.
4: Okay, Paraguay.
0: Already said.
4: Oh, jeez.
2: Third, if you can throw another one out there quickly.
4: Austria,
1: yep.
2: Rich.
0: Australia
1: is here as well.
2: Nice. Covino.
0: Curacao.
1: How do you spell that?
4: Yep.
1: I mean, yes.
4: You got it. Yeah, they're in there.
1: Yes.
2: Cody.
1: Spain? Already said.
2: Quickly.
3: Sweden.
0: Someone already?
4: Yep.
1: No.
0: Said that, right?
1: No, it hasn't been said.
4: But
1: they're here.
4: But it's in there.
2: Yes. Okay. Someone said Switzerland earlier. Bayer.
4: South Korea,
1: yeah.
2: Yeah, Rich.
1: Japan, yep.
2: Covino. Three, two, one.
0: Suganese? I can't, I'm out of countries. I can't think of any right now. Like, they would say India. I don't know.
2: You guys have been doing better than I thought. Cody.
0: Yeah.
3: Norway.
1: It's already been said.
0: Yeah. Oh, I just
2: quickly.
0: One.
3: Canada.
0: Quickly.
2: Yeah,
1: Canada.
2: Somebody said it. He's out of there. Sorry.
3: Haiti.
2: It's between Bayer and Rich. Bayer.
4: He did say it twice, and I got three times. He did say Hades.
0: Okay.
4: I think it's only fair.
2: All right.
4: Yeah.
2: All right, Cody. You're still
1: Cody's
2: in there.
1: Still in.
4: Jordan.
1: Jordan. Yes.
2: Rich.
0: Egypt.
1: Yep.
2: All right. Back to Cody.
3: Croatia. They're still in, right? Or they're in, right?
1: Yep. Croatia's in.
2: Bayer.
4: Cape Verde.
1: Cape Verde.
0: Oh, man, I heard Perfett say that five times yesterday.
2: Rich.
0: Crap.
2: Three. Two.
0: Oh, Costa Rica?
1: Costa Rica, no.
0: No.
2: It's between Cody and Bayer. Cody.
3: Ghana? I think they're one, right?
2: Ghana.
1: Yep, Ghana's in.
2: Yeah, DB.
4: Qatar.
1: Yes. Yeah.
2: Cody. Three, two.
3: Saudi Arabia?
1: Yep.
2: Bayer. What a battle.
4: Wow. Oh, boy.
2: Three.
4: Colombia.
1: Colombia is in, yep.
2: Oh, back to Cody.
3: Uzbekistan.
1: Ooh, yes, Uzbekistan.
0: Oh,
2: Bayer.
4: Iran. Did we say Iran?
1: Not yet.
2: No. You did.
1: Pull.
2: All right, Cody.
3: South Korea.
2: Already said.
1: Already been said.
2: Quickly.
3: New Zealand.
2: Oh, good pull.
1: Yep.
2: Bayer.
4: Australia.
2: I was said.
1: Already been said.
2: Three, two, one. Cody gets that round. All right, so we have a three-way tie here.
0: Please just put my mind at ease. Did anyone say Brazil?
1: No.
0: No one said Brazil.
2: My goodness. So we have a three-way tie between Rich, Bayer, and Cody. And so on the other side after the update, we will do the overtime.
0: Wow. What did we miss? Great battle.
4: How many did we get?
0: Good job.
1: I think we missed five. There was Netherlands, Panama, Scotland, Turkey.
0: Scotland took over Fenway Park. We should have known that.
1: Oh, yeah. Good one. Hey, great battle, guys.
2: You guys did really good on that list.
0: That was fun.
2: All right, time for DB's update now.
0: DB, it was all those episodes we watched of Where in the World is Carmen Sandiego, huh?
4: Right. Trade to push past the pain, not athletes, just people.

0: 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Norway had jumped out to a 1-0 lead on an Erling Haaland goal at the 29th minute. However, Iraq has answered, tied up at one apiece in Group I, playing in Foxborough, 1-1, 41st minute. You can see it right now on Fox. Earlier today in Group I, France stopped Senegal 3-1. Kylian Mbappe scored two goals, passing Lionel Messi and Pele for third all time.
1: Whoa.
2: Some big names, man.
0: Yes, for most goals scored in the World Cup. He also becomes the leading goal scorer for France in FIFA World Cup history. Also for France in international play with those two goals. Tonight, Argentina and Algeria in Kansas City, 9 o'clock Eastern time. Group J, Austria and Jordan in San Francisco, midnight Eastern time. Golden Knights head coach John Tortorella will not return next season. Saints are bringing back veteran defensive end Cameron Jordan on a one-year deal. His 16th season will be his last as he's played his entire career in New Orleans. Chiefs wide receiver Rashee Rice was released from jail following a 30-day stay for a probation violation. Former Texas Tech quarterback Brendan Sorsby will have his pro day on July 10th as he's entering the supplemental draft. Rory McIlroy tees 7:52 Eastern time Thursday morning at the U.S. Open. Scottie Scheffler at 8:14 Eastern time at Shinnecock Hills. In Game 5 of the NBA Finals, drew 24.5 million viewers, peaking at 33 million viewers on Saturday night to watch the Knicks close it out over the Spurs. Overall rating or overall viewership for the finals at 20.6 million. That's the most since 1998. Guys, back to you.
1: Right, we got the conclusion of Last One Standing next, so hang tight. The final question here on Fox Sports Radio. We'll get to that. 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
13: Oh, hi, Danny. Yes. What's up, buddy?
14: All right, let's get Cody in Idaho back up on the line here. All right, Cody, you ready for overtime?
15: I am.
14: Here's the tie break between Rich, Buyer, and Cody. All right, and it's whoever comes closest. Just buzz in with your name when you're ready. All right, in 1973, O.J. Simpson broke Jim Brown's single-season rushing record at the time. How many yards per game did O.J. average during that 1973 season?

0: How many yards did he average per game during that 73 season? Think about it.
1: I got my answer.
0: Okay, Rich, you got yours?
1: Wrote it down.
0: DB, you got a guess?
2: Yeah, I got one.
0: All right, Cody, you can go first.
3: 120.
0: All right.
1: All right. I got 148.
0: 148, DB.
2: I was going to say 144.
0: Wow. The actual retail rushing average that season, 143 per game. Buyer by a yard. Holy guacamole.
4: Jeez Louise.
1: My goodness.
2: Was his total 2008? Was that
0: 2003.
2: Okay, that's what it was.
0: Yeah, he rushed for 2,003 yards in 14 regular season games. Man, think about that.
2: Did you do the math?
1: I did 2,000. I thought it was 2,083. So I did 2,083 divided by 14.
2: Wow. I did 2008.
1: Great job.
0: Cody, what a battle by you. Thank you for playing the game.
1: By the way, Dan, that's your 47th win, bro. Congrats. Hey, congrats on number 25, Dan. Good job, bud.
0: That is Byers' 48th victory in this game.
1: DB. Thanks, buddy boy. Have a great night,
2: man. Congrats.
1: Hey, Cody, thanks for playing, man.
2: Good job, Cody.
5: All right. That was fun, man. That was a battle.
1: Oh.
5: Now, Rich, you promised to get controversial, and we're running out of time. So there you go.
1: Let's
0: set it up for tomorrow.
1: You know, we'll push it to tomorrow, or maybe overpromise on Thursday. But there's controversy, and it has to do with
5: Pride Month.
1: It has to do with Pride Month in baseball, and how there's some players and teams.
0: That's the third rail, my man.
1: Yeah, as our boss said, third rail, my man. I think it's an interesting conversation that doesn't need to get controversial. But there are some players, and now comedian Rob Schneider.
5: Sweet Robbie Schneider,
1: who's very conservative,
5: is involved. Yeah.
1: Is in on the conversation, saying that he dares MLB players to, instead of wearing pride hats, put Bible verses on their hat.
5: Right, Bible verses, and he'll pay for all the fines.
1: So, what are we doing?
5: It's really
6: making copies.
5: Yeah, it's really interesting when you think about it. And three players so far have done that.
1: So
5: last I saw was three players who wrote Bible verses on their.
1: So
5: pride hats.
1: Very interesting if people are being antagonizers. If
5: it's a matter of should people be made to do things that they don't necessarily believe?
1: But then again, can you prevent someone from their freedoms? Or are you a contrarian just to not go along with something? There's so many layers, and I'm ready to dive into them tomorrow. So if you want to get controversial, hang with us then. Until then, have a great Tuesday night. Taco Tuesday. Arrivederci, baby.
5: See you in the promised land.
1: Goodbye guys. Covino and Rich. Now, the Cup is taking over the U.S., Covino.
5: Oh, yeah.
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12: At the World Cup on Fox TV, it's halftime in New England. Norway with a lead of 2-1 over Iraq. Two goals from superstar Erling Haaland. Coming up later, 9 p.m. Eastern time on Fox. From Kansas City, Argentina and Lionel Messi against Algeria. Already today in New Jersey, France woke up after halftime. Got a 3-1 win over Senegal. Two goals for Kylian Mbappe. Four games on Wednesday include England's opener against Croatia. American star Christian Pulisic reportedly practiced on the side again today. He is called day-to-day with a calf injury. The Americans play Friday in Seattle, a day game against Australia. Tunisia hired a new coach, Herve Renard. Canada's captain Alphonso Davies is questionable. He's been limited at practice with a hamstring injury. Saints defensive end Cam Jordan re-signed to play one final season. Chiefs wide receiver Rashee Rice is out of jail after 30 days. I'm Steve DeSager.
11: One guy is happily divorced. One guy is happily married. One guy gets called daddy by his three beautiful daughters. One guy gets called daddy after a credit card approval. One guy won a state high school basketball championship. One guy only covered a state high school basketball championship. One guy's been inducted into three halls of fame. One guy has only mopped a hall. Does this seem weird to anybody else? Can this sports writer and this sports fan share a radio show without driving each other crazy? Now, live from the Fox Sports Radio studios, here's Fox Sports Radio's Odd Couple with Kerry Rhodes sitting in for Rob Parker. Here's Calvin Washington.
13: Password.
14: Ack, ack, a dack, dack, dack, a ack.
13: Enter, brother.
15: Dak, Dak, back and Dak, and all that. Dak Prescott.
16: Whoa. Terrible quarterback.
15: Covino, listen. Was he wanting to be wimpy today?
17: No.
15: For those of you looking at Elijah, why am I 6'12 on YouTube?
17: Hey, that's all me. That's all me.
15: Did you do that?
17: I slid over and did that, yeah. So not going to blame it on Rich. That was me.
15: No, I'm Rich. I like to blame it on Richard Covino, one of them. I'm blaming it on Danny G, who just walked by. Somebody, why am I 7'9"? It is. Wimby ain't got nothing on me.
17: He don't.
15: It's the Odd Couple on a Trash Talking Tuesday. Looking forward to hearing what you guys got cooked up next hour. We'll get to it on this Trash Talking Tuesday. And, of course, Kerry Rhodes is here for Rob, who is enjoying. So, I don't know. I saw his post. He's in Chicago now.
17: Okay.
15: If you're keeping up with him on Instagram. Remember that when we were kids, the books, they had the Where's Waldo?
17: Where's Waldo, yeah.
15: It's like, where's Rob right now? So Rob is in Chicago, I believe.
18: I was wrong.
15: Enjoying some time away. So shout out to him. Hopefully, again, say travels. He's going to be like three or four.

0: four different places. But he is out with for the next few of days. Thank you, Kerry, for being here yesterday. And today we got a lot to get to on this Trash Talking Tuesday as well. So stay locked in. Of course, you need the number, 877-99 on Fox. 877-99 on Fox. I'm going to hit these hydraulics real quick, like Ice Cube.
1: Hey, you high. You high. Dang. You up there. You can't even get it down.
0: Huh? So I can't even put the get the seat down. All right, I'm
1: I need that
0: going.
1: Chair. I need that chair at the break, though. Yeah.
0: There, no, switch right there. I know what you need, arms.
1: Exactly.
0: Rob does that all the time. He needs the arm. Why don't I care as much?
1: You don't care?
0: I
1: need it.
0: I would prefer, but I don't switch. Rob gets bent out of shape if he doesn't have the arm. The chairs
1: it.
0: With the arm.
1: I'll get it at the next at the break.
0: All right, well.
1: Yeah,
0: I'm okay. All right, 877.
2: 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That's why.
0: Oh, is that what it is?
1: Oh, shots are fired.
2: Instagram.
0: Did you want to wait till next?
1: Nope.
0: Next hour to get him Trash Talking Tuesday.
2: I know what a fluff right now.
0: That's a good point. Now, I was going to say, me, what about me? But nah, I'll pass on that. All right, check it out. YouTube, we're on there right now. Elijah's got us looking good. YouTube, all you got to do is
3: never
0: search Odd Couple. Dang. Odd Couple FSR. Go to YouTube, search it, find us, and make sure you watch the show. Comment, like it, share it, all that good stuff. Rob G with Bree. Read some of the comments from the Odd Mob throughout the show. We appreciate it as always. K-Dub Live for myself, Kerry, 25 Roads, Odd Couple FSR, if you want to get at us on Instagram or Twitter, any good thing like that. Big Show, Ephraim Salam going to join us. Bottom of the hour, we'll chop it up with him, some of his thoughts. He picked the Spurs. He was on them early, probably since like January, February, so we'll see how he feels about that. And then next hour, Antonio Daniels.
1: Who?
0: For real this time. Hey, Rob G.
1: Exactly,
0: now, I heard him on with Cowherd, so dang it, AD better pull up. Dang it. I heard him on. Like, I missed it. But no, AD, looking for it. That's our guy. We'll chop it up with him. And like we said, also next hour, Trash Talking Tuesday. So lots to get you on this day. All right, let's bring in the Odd Couple crew. Couldn't do it without him. We got our producer extraordinaire, Rob G.
1: Bud Mexican is.
0: Rob G is here. And also on the ones and twos, we got Alex.
4: Alex, you're a hidden talent.
0: Hit it one more time.
5: Pay no attention to that man behind the curtain.
0: All right, don't use all your drops right there. We have Steve DeSager on the update desk.
6: He'll
0: get you updated throughout the show. And we have Elijah.
7: Who is it?
0: Our social
7: who?
0: Elijah.
2: Who?
1: Who?
2: I can't see him.
0: That's so racist. Look, Elijah shook his head.
1: Elijah, let me see the wave. Let me see the wave or something.
0: No, I got you. There you go. He waved.
7: Never heard of
0: he hit you with it. He hit you with the courtesy wave. You know when somebody cut you off driving? And they hit you with the, hey, thank you. That's what it was, one of those, hey, thank you, Kerry. Like, all right, appreciate you.
1: Be careful with that.
0: Yeah.
1: That was a little straight. Yeah, that was a little straight.
2: A little sideways ass out, church hug.
1: Hey, you gotta be careful.
0: Dang, you ain't
1: gotta
0: lying.
1: Be more careful.
0: Let me get that together. Elijah's social media guru. All right, let's get to it. We got a lot of stuff to get to. Still NBA stuff that is pumping through the sports sphere, if you will. And Rob G, one of the conversations that's kind of quietly happening, I would say. It's something we've been having conversations about probably, what, a year, year and a half now as well when it comes to one Katz, also known as Karl Anthony Towns.
1: Mm-hmm.
8: It's a conversation we had 6 weeks ago.
0: Yeah.
8: When the Knicks were down 2-1 to Atlanta, which Rob will not let us forget. You know, they were winning. Hey, that's the team. I think that's who they are, for real. They were down 2-1. I don't care about the next 14.
0: You would think he was CJ McCollum.
8: Right.
0: The way Rob keeps bringing it. And then you know the way they lost to. We ain't know. We thought it was over.
1: He
0: Rob,
1: said, we? It was a lot of we.
0: Yeah, a lot
1: that?
0: Of we.
1: Okay.
0: And I would say, Rob, that was 40 days ago. Like 40 days and 40 nights. It was biblical. How long ago they like Noah, it rained on the earth 40 days, 40 nights. That's how long ago the Knicks had before they lost. But you know, they lost those two games to the Hawks. Whew. It did get a little scary, man.
8: No, but the reality
0: Alex is quick on that.
8: We're still basking in the glow of the championship, but in about a week and a half, reality is gonna set in that these New York Knicks have a decision to make with one Karl Anthony Towns. As you know, he is currently eligible. At the end of this season, now in a week and a half now when the new year starts, 4 year, $272 would be the extension that he's looking for. Mm-hmm. He didn't get it last offseason. They said, we are not going to give that to you. We need to see more. They saw more this season, up and down roller coaster, turned it on in a huge way in the playoffs, and then kind of whimpered there down the stretch. But it should be noted, the big fish this offseason, one Giannis Antetokounmpo. This time last year, when they were talking about potentially moving him in a deal, reportedly the only team that he said, I will definitely accept a trade to, was the New York Knicks. And one of the holdups was, allegedly at the time, the Knicks were unwilling to consider moving Karl Anthony Towns in the deal.
1: Mm-hmm.
8: Now that they have this championship, now that Cat proved his worth for at least a month, do you give him the new contract or Do you revisit a trade to get off

0: Well, here's the thing, Carrie. Right now, is there a more euphoric place than New York City?
1: No.
0: Than the basketball world that is, you know, enjoying this run by the Knicks, is feeding all of us cop topics and all of this. And they're all over the Good Morning Americas and every talk show in the world.
1: Yeah.
0: But here's what you have to do if you're Leon Rose, who's running that team. James Dolan, who's obviously the owner, but I'm going to put him to the side because he finally did one thing right, which was lay low on the team.
1: I was about to say.
0: This year, he finally stepped away a little bit, relaxed, and they finally had some success. He wanted to mess it up, bringing Donald Trump to the game. The one loss they had in 40-something days was when he was like, yo, I'm going to bring my boy to the game real quick.
1: Yeah, he was.
0: Y'all cool with that?
1: He was in the building.
0: He was in the building. That's the one time they lost, Kerry.
1: I know.
0: But I digress. I'm said all that to say this. We talked about this yesterday. We've talked about this now for a little bit, even myself and Rob. And mm-hmm. We've now had 8 different champions.
1: Yeah.
0: We all go, oh. And I said it, and I still believe if J-Dub is healthy, the Thunder, it's a different conversation. But I'm sure the Warriors thought, oh, we're back, baby. You know, when they won in 2022. And then the Denver, oh, Joker, the best player in the world. What we've seen is there's no guarantee you'll get back.
1: Uh-huh.
0: You lose guys. Players change. Little small guys. Just, all right, KCP, if you're Denver, he can go. They missed him.
1: Yeah, they did.
0: Little pieces, little nugget. Bruce Brown when he left.
1: I was about to say, yes.
0: You know, you see this happen throughout the league. Drew Holiday leaves. And whether you want to go with the Bucks, whether you want to go Celtics, teams hurt when they lose Drew Holiday.
1: They did, yeah.
0: And I said that to say, if they're the Knicks and you're not satisfied with the one piece and you want to be different than these other teams and you want to say, how can we not fall into the same thing where now Orlando beats us, the Pistons beat us, Celtics bounce back and represent for the East?
1: Mm-hmm.
0: I'm exploring a trade. And mm-hmm. I want to feel this way like a week ago. I was like, nah, you know. But what I had hoped I saw, Rob G, a couple of games where Towns had figured it out, 20-plus, looking good defense on Wemby, he disappeared after that. And that would hurt me if I'm the Knicks. Because overall what I have to do is I have to assess and sit down and say, now I have years worth of footage, mm-hmm. stats, analytics, my eye test versus a 30-day run
1: mm-hmm.
0: where Mike Brown gives him the ball in the high post and he's successful.
1: He operates, yes.
0: Am I going with the 30-day that looked good and then it started to falter down the last 3 games in the finals? Or am I going with what history is? It's the up and down, defensive liability. He's 7-foot. He's athletic. You think he's going to be a better rim protector? He's not.
1: Mm-hmm.
0: You think he's going to post down low? My 6-foot point guard is my best post player.
1: Yeah. Yeah. But I. Yes.
0: Hold on.
1: I'm letting you finish.
0: All I'm going to say, Kerry, is my phone is ringing. The bat phone, the red phone, the commissioner phone is ringing. I'm hello. I'm taking calls. I'm seeing what I can get. Because if I'm getting anything from Giannis, if nothing else, it's consistency. It's assertiveness. It's aggression. And that's something I don't have to worry about now. He ain't going to let you just put the ball. He's going to block shots. He's going to dive on the floor. And, of course, he is dominant as far as physicality.
1: Mm-hmm.
0: And if I have to look at Jalen Brunson, I can't just rely on him every single night. Bail us out.
1: Mm-hmm.
0: And I don't think that's fair. So, for me, I have to – I know Giannis was interested last summer. It's a new summer. Is he interested again? Do you guys want to do something? Do we make a 3-way deal happen or something? Do I need to sign – and trade for Karl-Anthony Towns so that it's a extended contract? Because maybe you don't want to get him for what he only has 1 year left. Maybe you don't want that. Mm-hmm. And last point, Kerry, there's a reason they didn't sign him.
1: Yeah.
0: They could have signed him last year. There's a reason. Is a championship enough to say we'll do it? Or if you look at when we needed you most, game 5, you had 2 points. And you went back to filing the things that criticism that we had.
1: Yeah. I'm not answering the call for Giannis for Karl-Anthony Towns.
0: But are you answering the call, period? Meaning,
1: No, you're always, as a GM, as an owner, you're always trying to get better. So, yes, you're definitely answering calls. That Giannis one in particular, I'm not taking that one.
0: Okay.
1: Giannis has been injury prone the last couple of years.
0: That's true.
1: He's been disgruntled. He can go to a place and play second fiddle, and I think that will work for him. He's not the guy anymore, in my opinion.
0: Agree.
1: So, when you bring him in, for me, are you paying that guy the same thing you're going to pay Karl-Anthony Towns in this position that he's in, the max? Are you going to redo him that same way? I wouldn't do that. So, in my opinion, watching Karl-Anthony Towns and Mike Brown figure this thing out on where he's

0: most, he's going to get the most optimal play out of him. They figured that out down the stretch. Now, you talked about it. The last two games, he did kind of revert back, but some of those calls were also questionable.
1: So, I don't disagree.
0: So like, you can't just, as much as we want to say Jalen Brunson's a Hall of Famer now because of this stretch, we saw this stretch where Karl-Anthony Towns worked really well with the Knicks, and I think he found his position, and he became more comfortable in that system and being around that team. So now, like, I want to see that for a full year. Now, these contracts, you got to pay somebody. Mm-hmm. Karl-Anthony Towns is a Hall of Fame player as well. I believe now that he got this championship, his career is that way as well. If you look at his numbers, his accolades, just like Jalen
1: right
0: Brunson.
1: There.
0: What?
1: He's teetering.
0: So why is Jalen Brunson a surefire then? We talked about
1: first
0: this
1: of all,
0: yesterday.
1: Okay, simple question. Yeah. Who's a better player?
0: Who's a better player?
1: Yeah, who's a better player?
0: Right now? Right now you're going to say Jalen Brunson because
1: okay, throughout their career. Who's the better player?
0: Throughout their career, Karl-Anthony Towns.
1: Jalen Brunson, the last four years has been better than Karl-Anthony Towns.
0: Throughout their career. It's been more than 4 years that we saw Karl-Anthony Towns be an all-NBA player, all-star. That's not
1: who's had the okay, you're playing. So yeah. Who's had the better career?
0: Who's had the better career right
1: Why
0: now?
1: Why is this man? Who's had the better career?
0: I said Karl-Anthony Towns.
1: Karl-Anthony Towns has not had a better career than Jalen
0: Brunson. Better NBA career is what you're telling me?
1: Karl-Anthony Towns has routinely been the punchline.
0: It doesn't matter about the punchline.
1: Why can I get more?
0: It doesn't matter about the punchline. We're talking about career up until this point right now. If Jalen Brunson didn't win this championship this year, would you say his career
1: was
0: better?
1: I'd say he's a better player than Karl-Anthony Towns. I don't think that's debatable.
0: I don't agree with that. I don't. Karl-Anthony Towns is the guy
1: that's been. Karl-Anthony Towns is the great example of left desired. Every time we watch him, we go, man, if only he lived up to his talent. Why doesn't he play defense? Why does he foul so much? Is he going to post up tonight? Why does he shoot so many threes?
0: Jalen Brunson plays no defense. So we're not talking about like specific traits of what they can do. We're talking about career.
1: If both of them were free agents right now, who?
0: No, they're not talking about.
1: Okay, if both of them free agents last year.
0: You said career. We're not talking about
1: last year.
0: Right now.
1: I'm saying if both of them are available, 30 teams in the NBA, how many are taking Karl-Anthony Towns over Jalen Brunson?
0: You're talking about right now?
1: No, I'm not. I'm saying even last year.
0: No, even last year, I would agree with you. But we're talking about career.
1: How far do you want me to go back? 2006?
0: You said career, not 2 years ago.
1: Rob G.
0: Hey, Rob G.
1: You be the tiebreaker.
0: Like, career.
1: Who's had the better career?
0: Better career. Be honest. What you feel?
2: Not right now.
3: I feel like Dubs got you on this one.
0: Really? Career?
3: Yes.
1: Yes.
0: So all the way going back to Jalen Brunson's Dallas, in his Dallas days where he barely
1: got
0: on the court.
1: He wasn't getting a run.
0: That's still his career.
3: Right. That's still his career. I know he won't play the long, but that's still count.
0: That's what I'm saying.
1: And from year three on, Mr. Maverick fan, what did you say yesterday?
0: I love this, and this is why I'm really saying because I think people downplay what Karl-Anthony Towns did early.
1: We downplay him every year we do. Every year we get left with wanting more. I'm not saying he's not a good player.
0: Yeah, yeah.
1: Not saying that he's not talented.
0: I know, yeah.
1: But what we're saying is Rob G brought up a great point yesterday.
0: Yeah.
1: No, Rob G, put your headphones back. I'm not done with you.
0: I think I'm running away.
1: You brought up a great point. Take this compliment, okay? I'm going to roast you later in the show. But right now, you were saying how Jalen Brunson might be one of the all-time greats of Max or my. Like, there's none of us going to question that he get the most out of his talent.
0: 100%.
1: Karl-Anthony Towns is in that category of people we go, man, if he ever locked all the way in, is he there tonight? What's wrong with his focus? Why is he fouled some? And I'm saying not that I think he is naturally more talented.
0: Oh, yeah. I mean, yes.
1: But I can't know that I'm real big on can I depend on you?
0: Sure.
1: I don't know if I can depend on him throughout his career. That's why Jimmy Butler got there was like, yo. Like,
0: man, nobody want to. I don't want to talk about Jimmy Butler.
1: I'm not saying Jimmy Butler, but what I mean is he got in there and saw a dude. I guarantee you Jimmy Butler played with Jalen Brunson. He'd be like, yo.
0: It's a dog.
1: This will do the dog.
0: No question. No, we agree with that.
1: You're out of the Jalen Brunson camp. You're kicked out of the Jalen Brunson camp, and you are officially with the Karl-Anthony Towns camp.
0: I'm just saying. I mean, this dude.
1: No, you put him in the Hall of Famer too premature.
0: Please pull up Karl-Anthony Towns' career statistics as well. Because we're talking about career.
3: I have it.
0: Pull it up. Let's hear it.
3: Career, 20-12.
0: Okay. And what's his All-Stars, All-NBA.
3: Oh, All-NBA, All-Star. Okay, so he's a six-time All-Star, three-time All-NBA, Rookie of the Year, Rookie First Team.
0: And how is that a disappointed career? Like, I don't understand the rhetoric of it.
3: It's probably related to you see the talent.
1: It's because he was a number one pick who is supposed to redefine a big who's shooting threes, who can post, who can fit, and we always get left.

0: Here's the problem, Carrie. And I mean this sincerely. This is applicable of life.
1: Mm-hmm.
0: When I need you most, where were you? I can have a friend that's fun. We hang out. He's got the chicks. But when I needed him, where was he?
1: Mm-hmm.
0: And that's what's wrong with Karl-Anthony Towns. We talked about James Harden yesterday.
1: Yeah.
0: It's people like that where you're like, man, when the chips were on the line. And then that's why you get guys like a Damian Lillard who's highly regarded, because we didn't have much. He stood 10 toes down with an organization mm-hmm. that wasn't getting anybody with him. But we never questioned when the chips were on the line, was Damian going to get it done? I'm using him as an example of like, man, I wish I was in these better situations, more talent around me.
1: Mm-hmm.
0: And so Karl-Anthony Towns is talented. But all I'm saying is he's fallen in that category where we all go, man, that's all I'm getting.
1: So you're telling me you're not going to pay him. You would trade him is what you're telling me right now.
0: 272? Yeah.
1: I know.
0: Lee.
1: I know it's a lot of money. I know, but that's the market.
0: My only issue is I don't want to pay dudes where I have to go, well, is he going to be here tonight? Is he focused tonight? Is he locked in tonight? Did I poke enough buttons to get him going tonight?
1: Yeah.
0: That's my only issue. I'm, as a general manager of Washington, one thing I never had to worry about if I'm running these Spurs,
1: mm-hmm.
0: these young dogs they have.
1: Yeah.
0: We might miss shots. We might turn. They're young. They're learning. You never have to question where they're going to show up and play hard and be in it.
1: 100%.
0: And that matters to me. If I'm general manager of Washington, I'm like, hey, I need people who night in, night out. That's one thing I don't have to question.
1: I need to hear from the callers.
0: All right, fine. 877.
1: That's what I want to know. Because you said career, not 2 years. 2 years, I would take Jalen Brunson.
0: I just said the last 4 years. Jalen Brunson has been the better player.
1: I'm not gonna agree with that. But the last two for sure. And I want to hear what the callers got to say.
0: Ain't a general manager alive who's taking Cat over Brunson.
1: You keep going to that.
0: I don't know. I ain't taking Ananobi. I mean him over Ananobi.
1: Well, in the last 2 years, no.
0: Boy,
1: you said career.
0: Carrie gonna write a song about the old past. Being you back in the day. Alice, give me my Janet Jackson. What have you done for me lately? Dang it.
1: Oh, there it is.
0: 877-99 on Fox. This wasn't even supposed to be what it was, per se. But the question is, no, just they've won.
1: Mm-hmm.
0: It's a locked-in together group. They're harmonious. But my only point was we've seen the one-and-dones
1: mm-hmm.
0: champion, and then we never see him again. If you're trying to get better, you have to be open to improving and doing uncomfortable things.
1: Yes.
0: And I find the Knicks, I'm exploring that. You say no. What do you say? 877-99 on Fox. We'll take some calls on that. It's the Odd Couple. Me and Carrie are already trash-talking Tuesday over here in these streets. Stick with your boys, Fox Sports Radio. Before we get to that, though, we got to tell them all about M-Drive.
1: Yeah, Kelvin, when M-Drive first came to me, I'll be honest, I've never heard of it.
0: And I hadn't either, man. But listen, we were trying to get locked in, take care of our body, and I started to pay attention, and I noticed some things.
1: Look, same. I mean, after 40, energy drops, weight won't move, the gym stops giving back what you put in.
0: And the fact is, you start to think, man, is it me?
1: It's not. It's testosterone. It declines after 40, and it takes everything with it.
0: And M-Drive would have built just for that. 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
1: Here's what got me. 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
0: That's right. We're both working on our health, trying to look good, trying to look sexy. For me, get rid of this dad bod. 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
0: Flex one more time.
1: Yeah, you think you're saying it?
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1: You're doing a really good job, and I don't think I tell you that enough. And I know sometimes we get into it, and it's just hard on both of us. 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
7: Tranqui, tranqui, tranqui, tranqui, tranqui.
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7: Tranqui, tranqui, tranqui, tranqui.
5: Oh, I don't know where we're going with it, but
7: tranqui,
5: I like it.
7: Tranqui.
8: What?
5: Yeah. Get it. It's Gary Dub. Show was up. All right. Anyway, iCouple, Washington. Kerry Rhodes is in for Rob. I want to get. I know. Shout out, Rob G. We're gonna get to these calls. That's all I want to get to real quick after 40. 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Ephraim Salam coming up here on the other side. Rob G, we get into a call or two. Dang it! I'm going full Rob Parker.
9: Rob Parker right here.
5: Now. Rob Parker's here. Rob. Nothing's funnier than him getting mad at Rob G about the calls. All right, let's go to Michael in Texas. Michael in Texas, you're on with the Odd Couple. What you got, Michael?
10: Hey, guys. At first, when he brought it up, I thought, you know what? Towns has had the better career. It's, you know, he's been better longer. And then I looked, and it was like 6 All-Star appearances to 3 for Brunson. They both made an All-NBA team 3 times. But Brunson's got the big NBA championship MVP. So does that make up for those 3 All-Star selections? I think it's a pretty even fight, to be honest. I mean.
5: Michael, but, right okay, now, Michael, you're the GM of the Hornets. You can get your pick. Who you want?
10: Oh, right now I would take Brunson.
11: Right. See, Michael, that's how he gets you. He says right now. But if you were to pick out of those two when they were coming out of college, who would you take?
5: No, well, clearly. No. And all of them people's mad. Clearly they took Cat.
10: Let's put it this way. Let's say their careers ended right now, so I got to take one or the other throughout. You know, I would take Cat because he was better for longer.
11: Uh-huh.
10: And then going back to the Knicks team, I would not trade for Giannis. Run it back. There's something to be said about the unity of the team. And yeah, Giannis might be a small upgrade over Cap, but Cap fits better. The Knicks would be dumb to try to mess up that.
5: All right. I respect it. All right, let's get one more real quick. One more. Who we got? Rob G, give me a name. Rob G ain't paying attention to nothing.
11: Rob G, who we got? We got one more?
5: Oh, Rob G. Ooh.
11: He gave it to Matumbo.
5: He's at Rob Parker ain't here. He said, no.
12: Hello, everyone.
5: No. Blunt. All right. My bad, y'all. We're going to get to Steve DeSager. Then we'll get to Ephraim. We'll talk to him about this as well.
13: Steve. Hey, Steve.
14: Hello. We've got a World Cup going on Fox TV right now. From New England, Norway still up 2-1 on Iraq. They're through 67 minutes. Superstar Erling Haaland with 2 goals in the first half. He's 6'5", about 200 pounds. In his first 50 international games, he scored 55 goals for Norway, plus a couple today. France, a 3-1 winner, finally waking up after halftime, beating Senegal in New Jersey. Attendance was over 80,000. Kylian Mbappe with 2 goals. He is now France's all-time leading scorer. Coming up, Lionel Messi in Argentina in Kansas City, 9 p.m. Eastern time against Algeria. And there's the late-night game on FS1 from the Bay Area. It's Austria versus Jordan. Wednesday's 4 games include England's opener against Croatia. American star Christian Pulisic is called day-to-day with his calf injury. The Americans play Friday in Seattle against Australia. That'll be a day game. Tunisia hired a new coach, Hervé Renard, ex-coach of Morocco and Saudi Arabia. Tunisia's former head coach was fired after the first game. Canada's captain Alphonso Davies is questionable. He's been limited at practice with a hamstring injury. And Neymar of Brazil practiced on the side in New Jersey. He's been out for a month with a calf injury. Saints defensive end Cam Jordan re-signed to play one final season. He turns 37 next month. Jordan has the most sacks in New Orleans history. Chiefs wide receiver Rashee Rice is out of jail. He served 30 days for a probation violation. The pro day for quarterback Brendan Sorsby is due to be July 10th in Texas. He has officially applied for the NFL supplemental draft. Former Bears GM Ryan Pace is reportedly joining the Vikings as an advisor. In the NHL, Vegas interim coach John Tortorella will not be back. The recent NBA Finals averaged just

0: just over 20 million total viewers per game, ABC's largest audience since getting the event back over 20 years ago. Keep in mind, TV ratings now include out-of-home viewing plus streaming numbers. Longtime Lakers PA announcer Lawrence Tanter retired after more than 40 years there. He's reportedly rehabbing from a stroke. The Bulls officially hired Tiago Splitter as head coach. A reminder, the IndyCar schedule resumes Sunday on Fox TV from Road America in Wisconsin. And a look at the Major League Baseball scoreboard. Bottom of the third, and Philadelphia is already up 7-0 on the Marlins. Blue Jays at Boston scoreless in the top of the third. And the White Sox homered in the first against Gerrit Cole and lead the Yankees 1-0 in New York. Bottom of the second inning. Back to you.
1: Thank you, Steve. Appreciate it. It's the Odd Couple on a Trash Talking Tuesday. After 40, by the way, oh, I already read that one right there. We got Tyrek Play of the Day on the way, and Rob G disgruntled right now, but he said we get to go to MJ in New Orleans. We'll take another call as we wait for E to call back. Disgruntled. You should have heard how he said it. He was like, go ahead and take another call. Oh, MJ man. In New Orleans. MJ, you're on with the Odd Couple. That's Trash Talking Tuesday. I really don't want to talk to you, MJ, but what you got for us, man?
2: Peace to the gumbo brothers with a side of potato salad, man. What's going on?
1: Ooh, I take, dang, do I want gumbo and potatoes? No, give me like a catfish.
3: I just want the gumbo.
1: Filet.
3: I just want the gumbo.
1: Yeah, give me a catfish filet. Catfish. What you got, MJ?
2: In the words of some of the last cats from the 3.5 of the Odd Couple, stop it, because I'm not bailing out either of you guys for being prisoner of the moment.
3: Exactly.
2: The Big Marshmallow, a.k.a. Big Bodega, and Brunson Burner still needing a pep talk from his pops in the NBA Finals. I am not sold. I'm siding with Charles Oakley and Professor Rob Jedediah Parker. The Knickerbockers are a one-and-done and just another parody NBA franchise with the championship. I won't remember this 3 weeks from now.
1: Whoa. And okay, MJ, boy.
3: Come on, MJ.
1: MJ, no, you must have had some bad gumbo. You have had some bad gumbo down there. Number one, no, you might be right that it might be a one and done. Yeah. And by the way, MJ, that was my point on why I'm exploring trades, because I don't want to just be – I want to say Jalen Brunson probably has – 3 more years of like elite, and mm-hmm. then probably, you know, 3 years of like good, but not on that. Mm-hmm. I want to maximize those years. And all I'm saying is I might be, you know, if Giannis or if you, I don't make some other great trade, ooh, that's enticing to be out there. I don't know, whatever it may be to get another guy. I'm exploring mm-hmm. that, because that's just, to your point, that's where we are with the parity. And I don't want that. Kerry, I don't want to just be one memorable run and then now New York will take it.
3: Yes.
1: The city of New York will take it. But I'm saying, why do I have to be that? Appreciate the call, MJ. I want to, can I not have a run? Can I not get back to the Warrior dynasty? Can I get back to what the Lakers used to do in the, well, pick the decade, except think, the 90s. Yeah, but you know, you get what I mean? Like, I want to get back to that. And by the way, quietly, this was one of our topics we had on the list we didn't really have a chance to get to yesterday, and we can maybe talk about it here. I'll get your thoughts on it.
3: Yeah.
1: I don't think the league loves this parody. I know they try to promote it. Oh, wow, look, anybody can win. What's your favorite era of the NBA?
3: My favorite
1: 80s,
3: era?
1: 90s, 2000s. Oh, you tell me when yours.
3: I'm 90s.
1: 90s?
3: Yeah.
1: Do you know?
3: Oh, I know.
1: There were, what, like 4 champions that entire decade?
3: Yeah. You had the Bulls. You had
1: the Pistons, 90. Yeah. Mind you, they're coming off a what? Back-to-back, 89-90.
3: Yep. You had Pistons, Bulls.
1: You go right into the Bulls who mm-hmm. run 3.
3: You go Rockets.
1: To the Rockets who run 2. Mm-hmm. Back to the Bulls who win 3. Yeah. And then you had the Spurs.
3: Yeah.
1: So my point is, we loved it, and someone will say mine was maybe the 2000s. Yeah, 2000. Well, how do we start the 2000s?
3: Yeah, the
1: Lakers. You know what I mean? Well, Lakers, yeah, Lakers, how we started.
3: Mm-hmm.
1: So that, to me, is where we love it, because you get those things. You get, for instance, what if we got Spurs, Knicks again? Spurs, like, we coming back like the 14 Spurs. You know what I mean? We're, all right, Miami, this what you, why? We ain't playing with y'all.
3: Yeah, yeah.
1: Or the Knicks coming back like, no, we about to show y'all how you win back to back.
3: Yes.
1: I mean,
3: yes.
1: That's what you want. You don't want next year all of a sudden it's like Orlando, Minnesota. You're like, yeah, again, I don't.
3: You want
1: Warriors, Cavs, 2015. Uh-huh. The Warriors win. You Splash Brothers are here. And LeBron is like, nah, y'all just lucky my guys were hurt. Right?
3: Uh-huh.
1: Then the Warriors go crazy, win 73 games. You're like, oh, man, they're unbeatable. LeBron said, hold my beer. And Kyrie said, hold my beer.
3: Yes.
1: Right? And then the

0: year, and then it's like I said, and all of a sudden it's Atlanta, Denver. We like, okay.
1: You don't have to agree. You might love it.
2: No, I know.
1: I'm telling you where I am.
2: No, I hear you. Yeah.
1: I like Beef's rivalry. Jalen Brunson calling out Wemby at the toast.
2: Yeah.
1: Maybe Wemby taking, you know, all this smoke. I'm about to show you. He in full Darth Vader mode. He comes back with a vengeance. Or, like, I love that. I miss that. I like having that. Every year,
2: does that
1: different.
2: Does that have to be on both sides, though? Can that just be one team that can goes I, back
1: then,
2: to get?
1: Then give me one of them. I'll take 50% over 0%.
2: That's what I mean. Yeah, because some of those finals games, even though the team repeated, you didn't want to see that play. See them play that team.
1: Let me tell you something.
2: I didn't want to see the Bulls play Utah again. Like that didn't. You know what I mean?
1: I'll give you that. Even though Utah, by the way, Utah gets a bad. Utah would have smoked like 90% of the finals teams over in history. Yeah. They just ran up against this ball headed crazy dude named Michael Jordan.
2: Yeah.
1: But at least you got the 50% of it, right? You got the mic.
2: That's what I'm saying.
1: Whether you, because you brood against them, but I'm sick of Mike. I'm seeing he's the league's darling. They're helping him. Or you loved him. Oh, man, he's the greatest.
2: Mm-hmm.
1: Like, I remember him in 98. I just remember that feeling of like, man, if this is it. Because, you know, Bob Costas kept saying, if this is it. And you're like, man, this is crazy. Like, and just that series and what he, man, the myth of him, you're like, wow. So you're right. If we get the Knicks again and it's Knicks, and Thunder. Say the Thunder said, I told y'all we just needed J-Dub. Yeah. And they about that. Fine. Okay. We're getting familiar with the Thunder. And there's an element of hate.
2: Yes.
1: Here come the floppers. Here, unethical basketball. At least you get the storyline.
2: Exactly.
1: But if it messes around and just Houston. And dang it, I'll even take my own team. If it's Houston Pistons, you'll be like, okay. Now, again, you'll be excited. It's the NBA Finals. But we need a little beef is all I'm saying. Yeah. I like a little beef.
2: I do, too. I do. I do like the beef part of it as well, though. Yeah.
1: Are you a parody guy, Rob G? You enjoying this? Hey, you never know who's going to be there. Different team, at least.
3: I'm a Laker fan. What do you mean parody?
1: I know.
3: I like rivalries. I mean, people say they didn't like Steph and LeBron for four. I loved
1: it. Yes, they did.
3: I loved it.
1: Because you...
3: And you know, as a Laker fan, and you know, I didn't get to live during the height of Lakers Celtics in the Showtime era.
1: Yeah, right.
3: 2008. They lost. I wanted nothing more than to play them again in 2009.
1: Mad, you were mad. It was the Magic.
3: I was mad. Yeah. And the Lakers were mad. You watch them, you know, they were happy they won a championship. But like, no, we wanted to see that team.
1: Yep. Yeah.
3: So then the next season, they win the Western Conference Championship. None of the guys even touched the trophy, if you remember.
1: Yep.
3: Because they're like, no, we want to see that team again.
1: That happened.
3: That's what I want. And apologies to our Pistons. I would love to see Knicks Spurs next season. Because the bad blood was spilling over. By the time we got to game 3 and game 4, they didn't like each other anymore. There was some respect at the dap in the beginning of the game. After that, like, nah.
1: Yeah. And all of that plays into the storyline. Wemby not dapping. Brunson talking smack. Them walking with him feeling like I'm the best player. Them saying, nah, Brunson closing. And internal beef. What do they do now with some of their players? Fox. And it's just all of that. And I'm with you. I mean,
2: no,
1: I wouldn't be mad if it was the Pistons, though. You know what I mean? If somehow, listen, we can reset, Rob G. All right, maybe Pistons Spurs. They're going to 50% you wanted, all right?
2: There it is, yeah.
1: And who was in the 2005? Pistons Spurs. So, see, they already got the storylines building up. You know what I mean?
2: I mean.
1: Don't do that. Don't do that.
2: I don't think they built it.
1: Don't do that. Okay, that was 7 games.
2: Oh, no, it was a good. No, I get it.
1: Thank you.
2: But, yeah, 21 years ago.
1: It was a while ago. Yeah. But that's my whole point. I think parody is overhyped.
2: Yeah.
1: Rivalries, knowledge of the player, who they are, which is why we talk about in college sports. You used to be able to know those North Carolina hoop teams.
2: Mm-hmm.
1: Yeah. Sheed, Stackhouse, Echo, all these different teams. And, you know, whether it be the Fab Five, or those Duke teams, UNLV, and the Duke 2000 teams. And just you knew the and they lost, and they came back, and they bounced back. And, man, you know, you don't even know the teams. You're like, who, when, where? And I think you need a little bit of that to add the extra excitement, in my opinion, in sports. No, that's just my thoughts. All right, on the way, we'll get to your tie rack play of the day. And also, we're going to have an update by Alex. Do you have a different name, or are you just rolling with Alex?
4: I think I'll go by Alex still.
1: All right.
4: Call me Lexi.
1: All right, Lexi, yes. We will get our World Cup update from Lexi because we got to finally – Lexi, we got an offensive output in one of these matches.
4: Oh, it's one of the greatest games we've seen this tournament.
1: Yes, so Lexi.
4: Holland from Norway. They're all doing the road together.
1: You've been screaming him, too.
4: I love Holland.
1: Yeah, you have. All right, we'll do that. It is Jakob on a Trash Talking Tuesday. Stick with your boys. Carrying for Rob, Kelvin Washington,
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0: thoughts on the NBA Finals, kind of some free agency talk. We got a draft coming up here in a little bit. So a lot of different NBA stuff to get with him on. And, of course, we have, like I mentioned, Trash Talking Tuesday after that. Mm-hmm. And then final hour will be Last Call as well. So a lot to get to still left in the show, where, again, Carrie is in for Rob on this Trash Talking Tuesday. Make sure you check us out on YouTube. And, of course, if you need to, you can listen to the iHeartRadio app if you need to listen to that as well. All right, let's get to your tire rack play of the day.
1: They've been caught out there. A horrible error in the back. And guess who was around to pounce? Iraq plotted their own downfall, because you don't want to do anything like that when this man is around. This man is Erling Haaland.
0: All right, there you have it. Fox, of course, it's on TV right now, this game, this match. Iraq taking on Norway. We'll get to our update from Lexi here in just a moment. 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All right, speaking of that, that was Haaland's second goal. Does he have more than that? Let's get to Lexi with an update.
2: 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It's time for an exclusive Odd Couple Presents the FIFA 2026 World Cup Update.
3: Oh, gentlemen, it's Lexi from Lexington here with an update of Carrie of Many Roads in the one from leftover Home Alone Kevin Washington. Boys, I must say, today has been a trivial event because Haaland is making his debut on the world stage. This young bloke has by far the most goals in Norwegian history in his 50 national appearances. He has 55 goals, not including the two just happening today. We'll get those stats when the goal is over. He might have more on the way. This is one of the most...
0: Lexi took a break. Hold on, Lexi.
3: I'm sorry.
0: Lexi,
3: I needed water. I thought something was happening. Today's
0: Rob G,
3: matches.
0: Help Lexi out.
3: No, don't worry. I don't need Rob G. Walk around with your chicken head cut off right now. This is a beautiful match. This has been something that has been disowned about legends. The fans are all united. They're all rowing the boats together, and the fans going, ah-ooh, ah-ooh, ah-ooh. And what, I find myself standing up there doing the same thing.
0: All right,
3: it is
0: Lexi,
3: incredible.
0: Can I ask a question?
3: Yes, you may.
0: I'm familiar with Haaland. He's been on the commercials, and, you know, he's kind of the new young upstart. Is he the best? Is that still Ronaldo? I mean, Ronaldo?
3: Ronaldo. Well, I will say this.
0: I live off of Ronaldo out here in these streets. Ronaldo, is it, who am I missing? Messi?
3: Messi?
0: Is it Messi? Is it, who is it?
3: Well,
0: Elijah, don't make me come in there.
3: Since we are repping Big Fox, in the top 100 players in this World Cup, number one is Yamal from Spain. Okay. Number two is Mbappe from France. Number three, the hairiest of all, Harry Kane with England. Number four is Dembele with France. Number five is Ols from France. And six is where he sits right now as the best player in all of football.
0: All right.
3: And then sadly, Lionel Messi is number 20-something because he's getting
0: older. He's old, yeah.
3: And then it was really sad to see, but, you know, 41-year-old Ronaldo is actually 42 or something like that.
0: Yeah.
3: But anyways.
0: It happens. Listen, everybody can't be walking around here like LeBron, still top, 12, 15 player in the league.
3: But let me pay the bills.
0: 62 years old.
3: If you don't mind, just real quick.
0: Yes.
3: Upgrade your FIFA World Cup 2026 setup. 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
0: Lexi.
3: Subject to the availability. Hold on!
0: Can I help you out, Lexi?
3: Yes, please.
0: Just Home Depot.
3: Are you sure?
0: Yeah, that's how we say
3: Why
0: it
3: Why is
0: over
3: there a
0: here.
3: T?
0: You know what? Y'all created the language. We just kind of made it a depot. Okay?
3: I didn't create
0: depot.
3: The pot.
0: Depot. Depot.
3: Well, Him Depot. Thank you so much for that. Built it like Beckham. And again, Norway 3-1 Iraq. It is almost the 90th minute.
0: Can I admit?
4: I used to Home Depot.
0: That young Depot is crazy. Yeah, now he ruined it for me now. Now I'm going to be running around my daughter saying it.
4: Home Depot.
0: Lexi, those are my favorite things that you may have ever done. I mean,
3: I'm so thankful.
0: I love these updates. Good stuff here.
3: My God.
0: You been enjoying the matches at all? You been keeping up a little bit?
4: No. I haven't watched one.
3: How dare
0: now,
3: you?
0: Now, I'm going to be dead serious.
4: Rob, real talk.
0: From what you know of Carey, I would have thought he kept, not saying he's a, he might only keep up every 4 years like the most of us. I would have lost that bet on you. Seriously.
4: No. Dude, I haven't watched one. I mean, obviously, I've been watching since we've been here, but I haven't.
0: I don't think you have.
4: Not really.
0: You've been staring at Steve DeSager. You haven't even looked at the TV.
4: I was trying to look at Steve. Yeah, Steve didn't acknowledge me. Didn't look back
0: at me. Man. The,

Fox Sports Radio. It is the Akub on a Trash Talking Tuesday, which is coming up in less than an hour now. We'll let you guys trash anybody, anything. 30, 40 seconds. We'll do that next hour. Looking forward to it. Still got a lot going on in the show. Next hour, we will have Antonio Daniels join us. Looking forward to that. Hearing his thoughts.

0: No, I haven't.
1: I would have lost that bet. I thought
2: really,
1: you,
2: Carrie?
1: Yeah, I would have thought you peaked then, you know, like, wow.
0: Nah, man.
2: I'm a little disappointed about you.
0: No, listen, man. You know, I don't fake the funk, and I'm going to tell you.
2: I like that.
0: I will never ever say I did it if I didn't.
1: You would have faked the funk in Michigan, though.
0: Huh?
1: Because there used to be, anybody listening in Michigan who's familiar with Michigan State,
0: yeah,
1: they used to have the greatest thing. And now, granted, it was mostly only black people, but it was called Fake the Funk. Uh-huh. And it was like a huge lip-syncing, I mean, it'd be 13,000 people in the Breslin Center where they play basketball. And you would have been up there singing, fake singing, and dancing at Fake the Funk.
0: That's a whole different deal. We are.
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